0: 104.7 Adelaide's Triple M. This is Triple M's Cross Chat with Ebony Marinoff and Tom. And we heard the news at the start of last week that the great Taylor Tex Walker was finishing up.
1: This is Taylor Walker, 18-year-old, playing his first game of AFL footy, opening term, MCG. Taylor Walker kicks the first of his career.
2: When I arrived here as a skinny kid from Broken Hill, I never imagined where this journey would take me.
3: Tex has got it on the wing. Take all the space, Tex, and ignore Jerker for Christ's sake. Tex, instead of that, look at the square in town. This man is genius.
4: Tex has got 10. Gathers inside 50. Turn blitz up inside out. Left for four.
3: Tex, no!
4: Walker goes bananas.
3: Tex, no!
4: And the Adelaide Oval completely loses its mind. Taylor Walker kicks the first goal.
5: It's a long ball working in the Walker direction. Free kick. It's against Dalia. Gets around and then switches to the left boot. Have a look at this from Tex. Oh my God! That is one of the best showdown goals we've seen. Unbelievable from Walker.
6: Do love the story. You know, Broken Hill, came down here. Took him a while to adjust and settle in, and now he's the leader of a footy club. So the message is, believe in your dream and chase it as hard as you can. Might end up one day like Taylor Walker.
3: Texan!
2: Thank you. Forever a crow.
0: Quite unbelievable. And we go to one of his best mates, a man that played over 15 seasons with Taylor Walker, who finished up last year. 270-odd games to his name as well. Brody Smith, good morning to you, Smithers.
7: G'day, Tomo. How you going?
0: Mate, I'm okay, thank you. But I want to talk to you. You went through this yourself and finishing up and retiring, so you know all the emotions of what Tex would have gone through at the start of the week and the ebbs and flows of it all. How did you see it all play out to one of your very, very best mates?
7: Yeah, I didn't quite get the outpouring of emotion that the big fellas had this week, which is warranted and very fair, but it's been a great week to, I guess, celebrate. It's been an emotional week for everyone, I think. You see Tex when he spoke to the playing group, and then he speaks about his kids and the way they handled it. And I reckon the last 5 years, and he alluded to it in his speech, that he's probably been hanging on and playing because of his kids, and he doesn't want to let them down. And, you know, you see how much they love going to the footy club and love watching Tex play. So they've definitely given him a new lease on life on his footy in the last 5 or 6 years, because I reckon since 2020 everyone's thought it's going to be his last year, and he's still going. So I'm just so pumped for him that, you know, he's got to the point now where he's comfortable to call it. He's still playing good footy, and hopefully the boys can have a really strong September and send him off in the right way.
0: Well, talk about those ebbs and flows there, Smithers, because in 2020 he admitted he was done, and you two were somewhat the veterans of the side, the young, very young side of the Adelaide Crows, going through that stage. Did you think he was pretty well finished himself?
7: Oh, I think we're all thinking the same thing when we were 0-13. We're all asking the questions.
0: Yeah.
7: Saying, geez, how tough is this going to be for the next few years? But I guess when you're a key forward in that situation, and even the flow-on effect, you know, from, you know, the grand final not going our way, you know, into all the camp stuff that went on,
0: yep.
7: And then the rebuild as well. So I guess those years leading in were pretty draining. And then, as I said, in 2020, no one had the season they wanted to have. We were really light on numbers, and we had an awful season, had the spoon. So if anyone is playing full forward and you're having 20 inside 50s a week, you're not going to have a great season. So I think that one got overplayed a little bit, but he was had a few issues with his body as well. But he just found a way to get better each year, which is a massive credit to him. And yeah, as I said, I'm just so glad that it would have been a shame for ended, you know, on that sort of note. I'm just so glad for him that he's got to the point now where still playing good footy, and I'm sure he was thinking about going again. But this just feels like the right time for him. And as I said, hopefully there's a few wins in September and he goes off in good fashion.
0: Come down as a skinny kid, a 75-kilo kid from Broken Hill. Your first impressions of Taylor Walker when you come in a bit after him, Smithers?
7: Yeah, well, I was called Humphrey Bear for the first 2 years, so I didn't talk. So I didn't get to know Tex till he was about 23.
0: Yep.
7: But kid is a good way to still sum him up. Like, he's the kind of guy that, he's such an alpha and such a big presence, and on field, you walk taller with him around you. And You know he's got your back no matter what, but he is just a big silly kid. Like, he's just so immature around the footy club, but then at the same time he's got the leadership ability to, you know, captain the footy club, and you know, and then Walshy's year, and with Walshy passing and the way that he was able to lead the footy club with Sloaney, like, not many people are able to do that. But at the same time, he's sitting at the back of the meeting rooms banging his head against the glass to try and annoy people and get a reaction and all that sort of school kid sort of stuff. So there's two different ends of, you know, Texans, I guess, and sort of that maturity, and you love both sides.
0: When did you think he could be captain of the Adelaide Football Club, Smithers? Was it always something you thought was going to be on his cap? Because he said himself that he certainly didn't see it coming. Did you?
7: No, I didn't. But as I said, like, he's got that natural ability to lead. Like, whatever Tex does, if it's, you know, boys, we're going to do extra running, or boys, we're going to the pub, you just follow him. Like, it's just that sort of guy. And I think that's what Walshy saw on him, and why he made him captain. But, yeah, it is a strange one when the skipper of your footy club is, you know, going around at 10 o'clock at night with balaclava on and putting milk cartons on your door so that it spills into your house. And But that's why you love him, because Tex is just Tex, and he likes to have fun. He knows when it's time to be serious and work hard, but he makes sure he's always having fun. So that's what you love about him. But, yeah, in terms of a skip, an eye captain, that was – I had Nathan Bamberlo, who was just as straight and as arrow, does everything the right way, and then it went to Tex, so it was definitely a change.
0: More coming up with the great man Brody Smith on the other side of this as we celebrate all things at Taylor Walker and the announcement of his retirement this week. He's had some amazing pranks, Taylor Walker, over his 19-year journey, can you believe it? And we're going to unpack a few of those next here at Triple M's Crows Chat.

0: Triple M's Grows Chat with Ebony Marinoff and Tomo, and a mammoth week at the Adelaide Football Club with the announcement of the retirement of Taylor Walker, and his good mate Brody Smith has been good enough to jump on the phone. The second part of the chat happening right now. Mate, you played some great footy with him throughout your whole career, but last year as well, you were in and out of the side, and I know how important Tex was to you in those moments as well, but just soaking up those last few games with him must have been, really, really memorable, even in these moments this week.
1: Yeah, for sure. And I guess you always look to, like, milestone games as well, and trying to get in the side for those and play alongside guys like Tex and Laird and you know, wanting to be a part of those milestones. And but, yeah, you're right in terms of he was certainly a guy that I've lent on, well, throughout my whole career, but especially the last 2 years. And when times were tough, not in the side, when I, thought I, should be in the side or going well, and he was always there to put his arm around me. And I've always referred to him as like the big brother of the group. He's always had your back. He would give you a kick up the butt when you needed it, but then when he needed a hug, he was the first one there to get around you and look after you. So that's why everyone loves him so much. And as I said, I think people... you've seen the outpouring of emotion this week, as yeah. I said, but I think people don't actually understand the hole he's going to leave in that footy club. Like, yeah. He's just such a big presence, and whether it's around the change rooms or, amongst everyone throughout the club, not just the players, and then obviously the on-field hole that he's going to leave as well. But, it's going to be strange. I know Lady's already petrified of next year going into the footy club without Tex there and myself. Yeah. He's going to be the oldest guy, so... Yeah. It's a massive hole that he's going to leave, and I certainly, knowing last year was going to be my last, cherished every moment I got to play with him, and as I said, hopefully I can go to a couple of finals this year and watch the big Texan put on a show.
0: Now, Smithers, incredibly smart footballer, Taylor Walker, his ability to get things done on field, but off field as well, I don't reckon he gets the credit he deserves. Now, did he plan this nicely? Because we've had this one of these conversations together off air. Did he plan it nicely to in the lead into his 250th game at Adelaide Oval?
1: Yeah, he doesn't miss an opportunity. Well, one thing about Tex is he absolutely loves his mates. So
0: yeah.
1: There was no way he was having a milestone game with all the Broken Hill boys in town if it was going to be on a 6-day break or anything like that. So. He planned it nicely that it led into a bye.
0: Yep.
1: And he got all the Broken Hill boys down. And if anyone was at the after party for Texans at about 1 a.m., you would have seen why he did that, because they're in good areas, the Broken Hill boys, with Tex. But so he's quite smart. But I mean, at the same time, like we'd sit at the back of the meeting room because they had some bar stools at the back of the room, which leant against some glass, and the older guys, myself, Crouchy, Lairdy, Tex, would sit up there just because we couldn't get ourselves down to the lower chairs by the end of our careers. But he'd sit at the back, and he would just do stupid stuff like bang his head against the thing, or he'd click, or he'd cough. The cough was one that he'd always get Lairdy. As soon as you just see Lairdy's head pop down the aisle, and Tex giggling in the back, and Nixie's up there talking about, what we're going to do this week and ball movement and stuff like that, and Tex is just being an immature clown, but that's just who he is. And as I said, he's always just kept that inner child and that love for his mates and having a laugh. So that's why everyone loves him so much.
0: Oh, fantastic. And just in closing as well, the king of the prank, let's be honest, the king of the prank, whether it's at the club or away from it, even a couple of culprits here at Triple M as well, Smithers, what's the one that sticks out the most to you? I might be getting you on the hop here because there's so many, but what prank sticks out the most to you that you think will go down as rolled gold?
1: Well, it was actually him getting done that stands out the most. And for myself, he was always a guy that if he pranked me, that was the end of the prank. I'm not going back at him because it's coming 10 times harder if he goes again. So, but I training out at Max Bashir in the early days, so out the back of Footy Park and the car park, you could see all the cars from the training field. And one day this tow truck rolled into the car park and a couple of people noticed, but didn't really think anything of it. And then out goes the tow truck back out the way onto the main road, and it's beeping its horn. We all look over, and Texas Toyota's on the back of the tow truck. So one of the older boys has stitched him up there, and so that was a ripper. But, yeah, Tex, there's plenty.
0: Yeah.
1: Lairdy seemed to be his main culprit, which I always enjoyed. So the milk carton, knocking on the door with an open milk carton leaning against the door and then it spills in your house was one of my favourites. So Lairdy was shattered at that. But the ton of wood on Matty Yench's driveway, and he was stuck in the driveway. He was actually late to recovery, so that there was a leadership meeting for that. So that was that sort of backfired. But it was just there's always something going on. Like, we'll give you the best one. You could never go in and trust the dessert on an away game in the buffet, man. Because Tex would eat his food and he'd scoff down his food so quickly, and you're wondering, what's like, it'll still be there, mate. There's plenty in the buffet. But then he did that because he could get up to the dessert first, take out, you know, his apple pie, get his a nice portion for himself. And then he'd always have a steak, and he'd leave like the gristle of the steak, and then he'd bury it into the apple pie, and just he'd know which section he's put it in, and he'd sit down with his apple pie, he'd watch all the boys go up, and as soon as he saw, he's like, I reckon he's gone close there, and then he'd get everyone around him, start elbowing, and go, watch him eat his dessert, watch him eat his dessert. And then someone would bite in, get the gristle, and Tex would just be on the floor laughing, so... That was always never trust the dessert in the buffet.
0: Oh, that's outstanding. Smithers, too good, mate. Really appreciate your time. One of your great mates is hanging him up, and well-deserved flowers to the, he is the greatest forward Adelaide Football Club has ever seen.
1: Absolutely. And as I said, hopefully we can get some finals wins and get to the granny for him, and I'll be there cheering the boys on for sure.
0: Good on you, Smithers. Appreciate your time.
1: Cheers, mate.
0: Done and dusted here at Triple M's Crows, a chat with Ebony Marinoff and Toma. All the very best today, Ebs. I'll see you down there at Unley Oval.
2: You're going to come. Are you doing it?
0: I'm there.
2: Mike. Love it. See you there, Tomo.
0: Ready to go, Ebs. Good luck.
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5: 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In Taringi, there's a pothole causing a hazard on Old Norton Summit Road near Horsnell Scully Road, and Gorge Road is closed between Athelston and Corkscrew Road due to a rock slide, so detour via Montacute Road to get around that. Check your speed, Cliff Street, Glengowrie. 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That's the latest traffic on Adelaide's 104.7 Triple M.
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7: 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A cryptic ransom message left by Ditz himself. 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
28: Hey, I'm Tessa Randallo. Australia's biggest gun buyback scheme in decades will start later this year. Gun owners in New South Wales will pocket up to $10,000 under the plan introduced after the Bondi terror attack. The federal government splitting the cost after Queensland, SA, Victoria and the NT said they're not on board. It's the worst time for first home buyers to try and enter the market in more than 50 years. New data from Found says that conditions are tough due to soaring debt, high interest and minimal growth in wages. Also finding average income earners are spending more than 10 times their income to enter the market. The race is on to save Victoria's world-famous penguin colony at Phillip Island after one animal already died from the H5 bird flu. State government's pledged thousands of vaccinations to help protect the population. They'll roll out from tomorrow. And Hawaii is bracing for its first hurricane in more than 150 years. Tropical storm Lala is expected to strengthen into a hurricane before reaching the Big Island before the end of the weekend.
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28: History at the MCG with Hawthorn and Collingwood ending on a tie at 92-all. It's the first time the same two teams have ended with an equal score twice in a season, keeping the top four race open. Hawthorn coach Sam Mitchell says the side made some mistakes.
29: We found some unusual ways to not score goals.
0: Well, I'm not sure if you'd pick it up on TV necessarily, but we had three spares in front of the ball a couple of times, and we found a way to not kick a goal.
28: The Demons taking down Port 132-56.
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28: Partly cloudy in Adelaide today, heading for a top of 16 degrees, possible showers tomorrow. A mystery's coming to Triple M. Dits has been kidnapped, and we need your help to find the culprit. 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

0: Network, there's no doubt about that. Dids, good morning. Welcome to the Power Hour for another week.
1: Oh, good morning. A bit emotional for me, because this is my last week.
0: I've heard this.
1: I have to be away next week. I'm sorry, I've got a family wedding. So my last one for the year.
0: Hang on.
1: So I'm going to go out with a bang. I've got plenty to say today.
0: Let me just stop you there. So you've got a wedding next week. Is it your son's wedding?
1: Yes, it is.
0: And you think your son's wedding takes precedence over the show?
1: I know. Don't worry.
0: He didn't look at the fixture?
1: I've been laying awake.
0: When he booked that wedding?
1: Yeah, well.
0: Okay.
1: As often happens, I don't think he had a big say in it.
0: Right, fair enough.
1: Under my breath, I'm just saying that.
0: So the selection process to who fills your seat next week is going to be, that is going to be hotly, my phone's been ringing off the hook.
1: Do we say big seat to fill or not?
0: Sure, we can say that if you want.
1: Because I've got a big
0: ass. Right, physically, okay.
1: Right.
0: But a lot of port champions have been on the phone.
1: Yeah.
0: Pleading their case, so we'll have an announcement during the week about who fills your role next week for the last show of the year.
1: Yeah. Now, special guest today is a player who is one of the most stylish and skillful players we had.
0: Yep.
1: Came to us as a number 6 draft pick.
0: Ooh, one of our highest ever.
1: That's high, isn't it?
0: Yeah, very high.
1: Mm, so we'll talk to him a little bit later on.
0: Are we going to tease it? Are you just going to hook it?
1: No, just a little tease.
0: Okay.
1: And he's important to us for the future.
0: Okay.
1: We need to keep this bloke on side.
0: All right, so we'll be nice to him today. Don't get too hard on him, all right?
1: And you'll find out why.
0: All right, sounds good. Big show coming up right here on the Power Hour.

0: Triple M, you are listening to the Power Hour on your Sunday morning. All things Port Adelaide for the next 60 minutes with myself and Dits. And Dits, it's your last show of the year today.
1: It is, yeah. I have to be away overseas next week for a family wedding. So I thought I'd leave you with how I've seen the year from a bloke who sits in the stands and watches every week, as you do. And so I want your opinion on this too. But so under Josh Carr's first year, his first year in charge, how have we performed? How have we gone? So don't worry about the premiership ladder. We've had injuries. Last week we had 13 out of our first choice
0: players. We have been hit badly with injuries.
1: So we're up against it. And that's not an excuse. That's just the reality of it. If he had everyone to pick from, I think we would have won some of those close games. But anyway, that's the old could have been champions.
0: Yes.
1: I want to look at who I think has really lifted or stepped up under Josh Carr.
0: Okay.
1: And I'm excited by this list that I'm about to read out. I'll get your opinion on it. And this is in no order. It's just as I wrote them down, all right?
0: So people who have impressed you this year, improved out of sight
1: and are showing us something that maybe next year and the year after is going to be real good because these blokes are playing.
0: Great. Sounds good.
1: And we're going to add to it, obviously. We're going to recruit players and trade and whatever. So Lachie Jones has become a very reliable back pocket and I'd say tough defender.
0: Yep. Well, tough. Because he used to have those moments where he'd have like those nervy moments.
1: That's right.
0: And then he'd low on confidence and he'd, you know, make another mistake. You'd have to worry about him a little bit.
1: But I reckon those moments are gone.
0: I agree with you.
1: And we did get some inside info, and this is Josh Carr at his best, called him in after about round one or two and just eyeballed him and said, I need you to be my tough, hard defender. If you haven't got that in you, you're no good to me. And you know what? He hasn't looked back.
0: It's good mail, Diz.
1: He sat him down and said, stop wasting our time. You be that hard, tough bloke back there and show me what you've got.
0: Yep.
1: Great coaching. I think Jace Burgoyne's gone to another level. He's improved. Now, what I see in him are the marks that he's taking in packs and under pressure and courageous going back into packs for a bloke that's built like him. He's got no right to do it.
0: Yeah. One of my favourite players, Jace Burgoyne.
1: I think he's improved out of sight.
0: Yep.
1: His best year so far. Goes without saying, Jason Horne-Francis, we know that he was a terrific player. He has led from the front this year. I think he's improved a lot.
0: He's become...
1: If he could improve, he has.
0: He's become one of the best players in the whole competition this year.
1: I believe
0: so. Best year by far.
1: The Ruckman Jordan Sweet. Been very impressed with what he's done. Shown aggression. Because you need a big, strong bloke in the middle leading the charge, and he does. He never backs away from anything.
0: Well, you look at round one this year, he was left out of the side.
1: Yep, and he responded.
0: So there you go.
1: He's improved under Josh Carr. We found a real player in Josh Lye.
0: Yes, absolutely.
1: Terrific. Now, if this is his first year, what's he going to be like in years two, three, and four?
0: Yep, he's been incredible. And not just at the footy on the footy field, he actually smashed you in a game of darts earlier this year as well. So he's good at footy and darts.
1: His biggest achievement of his career so far. He talks about it. Berry's improved.
0: Yes.
1: A bit worried about him last year. I think he's improved. Now, to get to be an even better player and a damaging player, what's he got to improve?
0: Accuracy in front of goal.
1: Goal kicking.
0: Not alone there.
1: He needs to finish off.
0: Yes.
1: For the type of player he is, he needs to kick three goals on the run, and at the moment he misses them. But he's played better.
0: Yep.
1: Georgiadis has become a star of the competition.
0: Yes.
1: So another improvement. Again, has to kick better. So let's hope that in the off-season that they take him and Whitlock aside and work, and they will. They'll work on, we know that. But he is a genuine star of the competition, this bloke.
0: Is he still after you? Because he did eyeball you in these studios a couple weeks ago.
1: That's why I'm being nice to him.
0: Okay, good, yep.
1: Aaliyah has had another All-Australian year.
0: I really hope he makes the team this year because he deserves to. 20th game last night as well.
1: So thriving under Josh Carr.
0: Yep.
1: I think Logan Evans has bounced back.
0: This is a good list.
1: It's a good list. I think all of these have improved.
0: Yeah, yeah.
1: Logan Evans, I thought, again, was down last year. He's come back to what we know. And he actually puts his body on the line a lot too. You know, he takes courageous marks.
0: Yep.
1: He's not afraid to stand in the hole and take a mark.
0: You've got to be tough to play under Josh Carr is what we're saying.
1: Whitlock is presenting himself and taking marks that you don't think he's going to take. We know he's one knock on him and they'll work on that. But he's taking terrific marks up forward. So let's hope that continues to improve. Joe Richards has jumped out of the ground, hasn't he?
0: He's on another good year. And when he gets midfield time, he's shown that he can play, you know, he can spend time in the guts.
1: He is skillful.
0: Yes.
1: This bloke, I reckon, if you look at his improvement, I think there is some there, Vizentini.
0: Yep.
1: He's now taking marks around the ground as well, where he wasn't probably 12 months ago.
0: And he's had a couple of games where he's kicked multiple goals. I think he kicked two or three once. Yep. So that's good.
1: Mitch Zatto is a real find.
0: I like Mitch. Really like the look of Mitch.
1: Hard at it and kicks goals.
0: Found one there.
1: He is good. He's real good. And again, only played half a year. He'll get better.
0: All these players getting opportunities that we wouldn't have been able to give them as well with our injuries as well, which is
1: now,
0: one positive.
1: A fella who's out injured, who has shown us a lot, is Ewan McKinlay.
0: Yep, I like the look of Ewan as well.
1: Right, there's another one. And the last one on my list for the moment is Corey Durden, who's been a great pickup, knows how to kick goals, love little blokes around goals that know how to kick them.
0: Yep.
1: And he does.
0: Yep.
1: And he creates his own, doesn't he? He does clever things to create a goal.
0: Oh, this list is getting me a bit excited, dude.
1: And one of the great improvers of all time is Josh Carr. what he's done this year, as I said, don't worry about the premiership table. Look at how we play, the way we play, and how we just have a crack. He's done a great job. So, and you might say, gee, there's a lot of good players here. Why aren't we winning games? Well,
0: that did cross
1: there's a lot of ingredients, you know, to come back into that, to massage it a bit. As I said, 13 major injuries out at the moment. But, you know, I just, I think it's, if I look back at the year, I've enjoyed watching those players that I just mentioned. I think they've all been terrific.
0: Good list, Edge. You've got me excited again. Good. Thank you for that. You're listening to the Power Hour, Triple M.
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4: 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In Turingi, there's a pothole causing a hazard on Old Norton Summit Road near Horsnall's Gully Road. And in South Brighton, there's works along Brighton Road near Lewis Street. Speeds are at 40 for city bound. Check your speed, Harvey Avenue, Netley. 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There's still time to complete. 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That's the latest traffic on Adelaide's 104.7 Triple M.
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0: Triple M, this is the Power Hour for your Sunday morning with Dits and Tom. And Dits, is that time of the week where we get a very special guest on the line.
1: Oh, Tommy, he was one of the smoothest movers you've ever seen. He was so skillful, he really was. Pick number six, can you believe
0: pick
1: that?
0: Pick six.
1: Stephen Salopek, welcome to the Power Hour.
2: How you going? Thanks for having me.
1: Good. Sal, I want to start right at the start. We hear so much about players in this day and age, the go-home factor, they get homesick, and it's tough for a lot of lads. You had to go through that. You're a very young boy, and you get told you're coming to Adelaide. How hard was it for you?
2: My circumstances were probably quite different because my mum had passed away about a year beforehand.
1: Yeah.
2: And it's probably not until, I suppose, you're out of the system and you've got kids at a similar age, you can then start to appreciate the life-changing event that it actually was. It often comes up a fair bit. I kind of talk about it with my dad a lot. But certainly leaving my brother and sister probably was the hardest part because they were only young. I think my sister was 12, my brother was like 7. So that was probably the most difficult part of it. And there's always the distance. Adelaide's always close, right? That always comes up. It's only a 50-minute flight.
1: Yeah.
2: But look, at that time of my life, yeah, the draw card was never to come back initially. But there certainly was times, mid-20s and so on. But, we decided to stick it out. We were established as a family and the kids were born there and our friendship, our network of people were there because we were 17 and 18 when we came over. So, our whole lives were kind of, or the chunk of our sort of adolescent lives and early sort of adult life were built in Adelaide.
1: Yeah. So how did the club help you? What sort of things happened? I presume you were, boarded with a family, I take it?
2: Yeah, so initially with a host family, Chris and Tracy Jones, and then I was also drafted with Stephen Gillan. So both, obviously from Victoria. So we played a bit of state footy together before we got drafted. So we had a small connection. But we stayed at the Del Monte, the old Del Monte Henley for a little bit.
1: Yeah.
2: obviously, Megahead Brett was there and around as well. So we're obviously still really good mates. But they were probably the main things. They kind of made sure that we were supported by the host family because, being 17, making your bed and cooking dinner and doing your washing wasn't something that we were too familiar with. but the host family obviously helped us out a lot with that. Post that, we were 19, so we did that for 2 years, us, Gilly and I, and then moved out together for a little bit. And then, my girlfriend at the time, who's now my wife, moved over in the grand final, maybe 04, 05, I think it was. And then we ended up living together and the rest was history.
1: Yeah.
0: Yeah, awesome. And so you mentioned, that you thought about going home a few times during that period. Was there ever a chance that it got close to moving clubs?
2: It was. It's a story I haven't really shared. It was Essendon back when James Heard got appointed the first time.
0: Wow.
2: Yeah, so I just verbally committed to the club the day of. And I remember going to the Grange Hotel with just our friends, the footy guys and their wives. And my manager called me twice in a row. And I was like, well, this is interesting. It's 7 o'clock at night. And he said, look, I know what we've done and that's fine, but James Heard's going to be appointed as the coach at Essendon and he wants to meet with you.
1: Mm.
2: I was like, oh, okay. So we didn't go ahead with it. I'm a man of my word. Although obviously nothing was signed at the time, we decided to honour the agreement we had in place verbally.
1: Good to hear.
2: And continue down the path. So, that was as close as it got.
0: And probably not a bad time to avoid going to Essendon in history. So I think you made the right call.
2: Yeah, it was. So, we stayed for another couple of years and then obviously things didn't obviously eventuate the way we wanted them to.
0: And Steve, you had a bloody tough run with injuries throughout your career. I think it was 4 shoulder recons. So how do you deal with that? That would have been very challenging.
2: Yeah, 4 shoulder recos, Achilles problem. Yeah, like had a bits and pieces, glandular fever.
0: Yep.
2: It teaches you, I suppose, perspective is pretty important at that sort of time in my life. But you don't know any different, right? Well, that's kind of what it comes down to. It's you're in a job. You want to get back and play as fast as you can, so you take the short route, which is usually surgery. Yeah. But the shoulder is what it was. It just didn't really, like to be stretched out too wide.
1: Mm.
2: But everything in tight was okay, and the game, probably going off topic, but the game right now is so safe compared to what it was.
0: Yeah.
2: Going back with the flight of the ball, back in the early 2000s, just waiting for someone to smash you in the head or the back.
0: Yeah.
2: Whereas now you can see the players making split decisions to try to get out of the way, right? Like, I think they do such an unbelievably good job at that speed. to make these decisions. They don't probably get credited enough with that. We're really going after the negative rather than actually appreciating how quick they're making these decisions at this speed. So, yeah, but the body was just didn't hold up in certain areas, but, you know, I'm sort of starting to pay for it now as I get older. But, yeah, it is what it is. Injuries are a part of the game. And, you know, I had the screw put in just, I think, a couple of years before I finished up, which is now broken and snapped in two. Gee. So my shoulder's hanging by a thread.
1: Oh, no.
0: More with Steve Salopek next on the Power Hour. We're going to chat about his son, Lewis, who is set to be one of the high picks in next year's draft as a father-son. We're going to chat all about him next right here on Triple M.

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1: We ask everyone this and we get varied answers. Your relationship with Choco, what was he like for you?
2: It was, I loved him. I probably didn't realise how good he was until he left, to be quite fair. It was a mixed bag. I think what I enjoyed with him, and as I moved away from football and into the, you know, corporate world, if you like, or business world, you don't get the feedback you used to get when you're a player.
1: Yep.
2: And the feedback that he gave was honest. He does remind me a bit of the Chris Fagan type of, I'm going to back you in, mate, because you're a senior player and I'm going to give you one more chance and you need to do something. Otherwise, we're going to have no choice. And I think that's what I enjoyed, was the, I know what you can do. I'm going to support you, but there's going to come a time where I need to kind of put you back in the SNFL.
1: Yeah.
2: And I was really appreciative of that. He certainly was quirky. He had his ways, but you kind of knew where he stood, and that's what I valued. I valued the honesty and the truthfulness. I think it's really important. Just hit me between the eyes. Now, whether that's some players probably don't deal with it that way, but I just enjoyed. Okay, get me in your office, mate. Tell me what I need to do, and I'll go to bat for you.
0: What was some of the more quirky stuff?
2: Oh, the kicking school stuff always comes up with us boys. We used to walk through the gym and mimic kicking the footy, like without a ball.
0: Yep.
2: So that was kind of pretty unique because we were paid professionals, you know, who you'd like to think have some sort of idea how to kick the ball. and he would do these weird hand movements. We'd have to walk up and down the gym area, like pretending we're kicking, like shadowing kicking, essentially. That was quite weird.
0: Well, we tied on the number of Sharons with a bunch of that tied back into that. I know we had some issues back then.
2: We had some problems back then, yeah, clearly. But look, it was, you would do it. He would obviously explain the method behind the madness, whether it helped or not. With some, it probably did, but yeah, you certainly would laugh about it. We can laugh about it now, but at the time, you wouldn't.
1: Now, we definitely got you on to talk about your career and how terrific you were, but it's really all about your son now. So
2: I knew this was coming.
1: We want to make sure we get your lad playing for Port Adelaide now. What's going on?
0: What do we need to do?
2: I told him last night, he was having dinner, and it's funny you say this, I said, oh, on Triple M tomorrow. I said, no, what about me? look, I've got four boys. So, Louis obviously the oldest. He's 17, 18 next year. So, he's going okay. Like, he's obviously, the pressure, obviously, of what's in front of him is quite substantial. And we just try to normalize it for him as much as possible. Like, he's the same as my 8-year-old, right? The same. We treat him exactly the same at home. He's still got to make his bed, do his study. You might be able to keep it for me. But, you know, as we know, and I keep telling him, just because you're a great junior player doesn't mean it correlates into being a very good senior player. So, you know, you're still 12 months away. Just try to enjoy this moment now because it gets serious pretty quickly. So, yeah, we just want him to have a great time now. He obviously expects to be the best every single week. And that's something that he needs to continue to grow, that you can't be the best player on the ground every week. But look, he's a good kid. A snapshot, people say, oh, gee, father, son, yeah, he looks like his dad. He plays like his dad. Louis plays completely opposite to me. Right. You wouldn't even realise he's got speed. He's a left footer, like I said. So, yeah, he's good. He's enjoying it. He's been a Port supporter since he was born.
1: Yeah.
2: He's born in Adelaide and he's had a footy in his hand. Literally, he sleeps with 3 or 4 footies now in his bed. he's good. So he's hopefully, mate, if everything goes well, it's obviously still a while away. Yeah, he'll be there. But we'll watch this space, I suppose.
0: How's his shoulders, by the way?
2: No, so far they're good.
0: Go ahead,
2: so
0: good. Far, just
2: he,
0: checking.
2: Yeah. He tackles, so again, he's not me at all. he loves to tackle, so they're still in place. He's had some little niggles along the way, but all in all, he's pretty lucky.
1: Well, we can tell that you and your wife are giving him terrific guidance. It's great stuff. Sal, it's so good to talk to you, mate. Well done on a great career at Port Adelaide. Well done on you're a terrific dad, and we look forward to the next few years, mate. Let's hope it all works out.
2: Yeah, appreciate it. Thanks, guys.
1: Good on you, mate. Stephen Salopek.
0: Right there on the Power Hour. Triple M.
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4: Have some of that.
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4: Live from the Top End. Final session on day two. Bangladesh are driving the game. They're 3 for 286. 78 overs have been bowled. 2 overs away from the new ball, Merv. And can Australia make inroads with that new ball?
5: Well, they need to make inroads with that new ball. In the 5 sessions so far, I think Australia have halved 1 session. So Bangladesh have won 4 sessions. They've been right on top. Their batting's been good. They've been very immaculate about even the way they're letting the ball go. And they're picking off a bad ball and doing it very easily at the moment. But Australia needs to do some damage with this new ball.
4: And Bangladesh do not need to do anything different. That first session was 1 for 105 of 27 overs. They're driving the game, but Australia need to find a way.
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8: 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In Turingi, there's a pothole causing a hazard on Old Norton Summit Road near Horsnell's Gully Road and slow going at South Brighton for works on Brighton Road near Lewis Street. Speeds are at 40 for citybound. Check your speed, Cudmore Terrace, Henley Beach. 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That's the latest traffic on Adelaide's 104.7 Triple M.
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1: Just tone it down a little. Don't mention the family wedding again or anything like that.
0: Oh, okay. Just, you get some messages or something.
1: This person wasn't invited.
0: Oh, why not? Shazza Dittmar's not there.
1: Just don't. Let's just get to it.
0: I reckon a late invite would be probably. I reckon that we could organise that for her.
1: No, look.
0: She'd be great at a family wedding.
1: No, I'm away on a fishing trip next week.
0: No. And if there's one person who's been to a lot of weddings, mostly her own. It's Shazza Dittmar. And here's how she reviewed the footy action from last week. Bad loss. Here's what she had to say.
2: Shazza Dittmar. Down the back. Shields Jewellers. Biggest range. Unbeatable prices. Just like me footy tips. Never wrong. Good on you, Shields.
3: Oh, she's Port's biggest fan. She's your second cousin, Dits. Shazza Dittmar, we're talking about now. Port suffered a huge 97-point loss to the Swans in Sydney on Saturday night. How did you see it, Shaz?
4: Look, Roo, I'm actually all right with it because I just felt like all these honourable losses were very off-brand. I don't think the word honour in Port Adelaide should be used in the same sentence, to be honest. Oh. The only time we say honour is when we're addressing the judge.
3: Yeah.
4: Your honour.
3: Your honour.
4: It's good to get back to doing what we know. Losing like we've been paid to do it. You know what I'm saying?
1: Oh, come on. Hey, look, a few players were laid out due to illness. I think there was Mitch Georgiades, Xavier Bamet. What do you think caused that?
4: Well, I think I know what it did. What did it? I mean, I only had to watch half the game before I went down with the shit. So I think it's just been watching themselves play. It's made them sick. So if I were a Port Adelaide coach, I'd have them train blindfolded, you know, just so they can avert their eyes from the horrors. It's for their own health.
3: Yeah, fair point, Shaz. Jason Owen Francis went down with what looked like a serious knee injury, but scans have cleared him of any damage. That must be a huge relief.
4: Yeah, apparently he's been cleared, nothing wrong with him. And I've seen rumours circulating online that he was faking it just to get out of the game. honestly, who could blame him, guys? I mean, I myself have done a fair share of faking just to get it over with. Sometimes you know you're not going to finish on top and you just want to get out of there. Yeah. It's, you know exactly what I'm talking about.
1: Yes. Let's move on. Hey, listen, Chaz, people in Port Adelaide had to be evacuated the other day. It was due to a toxic smoke from the fertiliser plant fire. Are you all right?
4: Yeah, look, I'm fine. I mean, my house is so full of smoke on a normal day, I didn't even know anything was wrong at first. Yes, but when I saw all the firemen at my door, I thought, oh, bloody hell, Wayne's remembered me birthday. This is exciting. But, yeah, no, they were banging on the door. They tried to get Shazza to put her top on and leave, but I explained to him, you know, I've inhaled all sorts of things over the years. Mm. These iron lungs can withstand anything, gents.
3: I don't doubt that. What about the Crows game, Shazza? What an unconvincing 9-point win against 17th place Richmond at Adelaide Oval.
4: Oh, Roo, well, you know you're in trouble when Riley O'Brien's best player early on.
3: Oh, come on.
4: How is it? No, tell me this. How is it that Port's 97-point record loss was still less embarrassing than your win? I don't know. It was wet, ugly, unimpressive, but it got the job done, you know. Like, it's not dissimilar to how the triplets were conceived, to be honest. So you can't change a thing at the end of the day. I reckon you guys are finals ready. Yeah. Just keep doing exactly what you're doing.
1: Yeah. What did you make of the Crows? They were resting more players again this year with McAndrew, Soligo. They were managed.
4: Yeah, I don't mind the Crows resting players or any team resting players, but after watching that game, I would recommend against resting the entire coaching staff. That's all I'm going to say. Yeah.
3: All right. Thanks for your time, Shaz. Have a great week.
4: Down a pair.
0: You're going to miss Shazza, aren't you, next week, did you?
1: Tons, yeah. This is my last show of the year, and I'll turn my phone off for 6 months.
0: Thank God she's joining your family wedding next week this chat. I've got in touch with her, and she's very keen. You're paying for the flight. It's Triple M.

0: Triple M, you've been listening to the Power Hour every Sunday morning from 10 o'clock. Port fans, Dits, you're done and dusted for the year on this show.
1: But we left on a high. Look, we spoke to Stephen Salopek just to make sure. It's like a recruiting mission today, to make sure we get his son.
0: I like how you lay the foundations there, Dits.
1: So we've got his son coming to us in a year or two, which will be good.
0: There's one thing I wanted to play from the week. Jason Horne-Francis, of course, thank God, was okay after going down with a knee injury last week against Sydney.
1: Yes.
0: We were texting at the time. I was about to, my life flashed before my eyes.
1: Yeah.
0: But he was okay. And there was a bit of a theory as to what actually happened. Loz actually baked him a cake last week for his 100th game. And I don't know. Maybe she was the cause of it. Let's have a listen.
2: Last week was your 100th and made you a cake as a sort of celebration thing. And then as you walked out with it, Jared, our producer, just laughed and went, oh, the whole Port team goes down with a salmonella-related or some sort of, you know, listeria-related illness from a cake.
1: Yeah.
2: And, you know, and I went, ha, ha, ha. And I went, oh, God, I hope it's all right, you know. Anyway, as the week goes by, Lachie Jones is out sick. Yep. Mitch Georgiadis out sick. There was someone else out sick. Who was it?
1: Damn it. He was out sick.
2: You hurt your knee, but I thought maybe you actually just cracked your dacks and you wanted to get off and faint. And then when I found out your knee was fine, I was like, he did feel sick. He just needed to get off. And I went, oh, sweet Lord, did I poison the side? Did you take the cake to training?
3: No, I didn't. Luckily, I didn't take the training. I had it at home, me and Isabel and my housemate, and it was beautiful. So thank you for that, Loz.
2: Right. I'm sure it wasn't that, but I thought I'd put a dodgy egg in it or something.
3: Imagine that. All gone down, and then I come in and tell you.
4: Do that on the cake before the next show.
2: Great way to tag out an entire team. Send in some treats. My God.
3: Rue, give me something before the show next year, then I won't take it.
1: Yeah. Beware.
3: Know what you're trying to do.
0: Yeah, let's not let them give any more gifts to Jason, I don't reckon. Foot rub a few weeks ago was bad enough.
1: Keep out of it.
0: Thanks for the year, Dits, on the Power Hour. You've been fantastic.
1: You've done an outstanding job, mate. Yeah. Well done, and always with a ton of Port Adelaide passion as
0: That's
1: well.
0: That's it, always. We'll be back next week with a special guest filling your seat. We'll find out who that is next week, but tune in then on the Power Hour. Triple M.
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7: 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In Taringi, there's a pothole causing a hazard on Old Norton Summit Road near Horsnell's Gully Road and slow going in South Brighton for works on Brighton Road near Lewis Street. Speeds are at 40 for citybound. 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That's the latest traffic on Adelaide's 104.7 Triple M. Who kidnapped
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14: Hey, I'm Tessa Randello. Australia's biggest gun buyback scheme in decades will kick off later this year in the wake of the Bondi terror attack. New South Wales gun owners could get up to $10,000 for their firearms, with the federal government pitching in. PM Anthony Albanese says there are more guns in Australia now than at the time of the buyback following Port Arthur.
15: This is about strengthening Australia's gun laws and keeping our community safer.
14: The Nationals will this week move to abolish the scheme. One of Phillip Island's little penguins has died due to the H5 bird flu. 5,000 little penguins will get vaccinated from tomorrow as authorities step up efforts to protect the state's colonies from bird flu. Rescue efforts continue in eastern parts of Indonesia following a magnitude 7.7 earthquake. 47 people are now confirmed dead. And it's now officially the worst time to try and buy your first home, according to new national data, with high debt levels, elevated interest rates and wages failing to keep pace with housing costs.
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2: The Demons are still in contention for the top four after a 76-point win over the Power. But the win was soured by an incident that left Port's Alia Alia concussed after an attempted spoil from forward Jacob Van Rooyen.
3: Yeah, it was really unfortunate for him, being such a brave intercept player. But it's something I'll need to go and have a good look at tonight when I start coding.
2: Melbourne coach Stephen King there, while history at the G, Hawthorn and the Pies tied a second time this season.
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2: Partly cloudy in Adelaide today, heading for a top of 16 degrees, possible showers tomorrow. A mystery is coming to Triple M. Ditz has been kidnapped and we need your help to find the culprit. 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Triple.
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0: Stephen Colbert, he's a talk show host in the US. He's wrapped up his show, but he had a segment on there called the Colbert Questionnaire, and he asked every celebrity. Yeah, I know. It's pretty nifty. He asked every celebrity who came on this questionnaire, and it's just sort of a bunch of random questions. Some are really sort of completely banal and unserious, and others are a little bit more
1: deep. Why did he wrap up his show?
0: That's a long story.
1: Okay.
0: Yeah, I'll tell you off air. So it's 15 questions. Are you ready?
4: Yeah.
0: I'm just going to throw them at you.
1: Okay. Yeah.
0: Quick fires. What's the best sandwich?
1: Best sandwich?
4: Ham salad.
1: Yabby, tomato, avocado, and seafood sauce.
4: Yeah, sorry, you've got me now. I forgot. Yeah, crab on crab sandwich.
0: Are you just going to change your answers all the time?
4: Well, you made me think of it. Cocktail sauce, lettuce, yep.
0: What was your first concert?
1: Oh, Rod Stewart. AC/DC.
0: Rod Stewart and AC/DC.
5: Rod Stewart.
0: Hell yeah.
4: About 1972, it was.
0: I love Rod.
4: Rock and Rod.
0: In those early
1: years. He's nearly done, isn't he?
4: Yeah. Funny headline this morning, do you think I'm healthy?
0: He looks rotten. That's terrible. What is the scariest animal?
4: Snake.
1: Yep.
0: Snake. Not shark.
1: Oh yeah. Shark. I'm much scared of sharks, actually.
0: Yeah. Apples or oranges?
4: Oranges.
1: Oranges.
0: Yeah, all right. Sweeter. Copycats. Uh-huh. Have you ever asked someone for their autograph?
1: Yes.
4: I don't think I have, actually.
0: Who was it?
1: My first time I did was Clive Lloyd.
0: Clive.
1: Big West Indian cricketer.
4: Yeah.
0: Clive Lloyd. You can't think of anything since. Yep.
1: Oh, what? You haven't met anyone special enough, or?
4: Not really. No, I have. Of course I have. But
0: you never asked.
4: Yeah, I'm not into it, yeah.
0: More of a selfie guy. What do you think happens when we die?
4: Nothing.
1: Come back as an animal, hopefully, or a bird. I want to be a bird.
0: That'd be awesome.
1: Fly around.
0: You think nothing.
4: Vivid imagination you've got. Yeah, no, nothing.
0: Go back to wherever we were before.
4: Yeah,
1: you just rot in the dirt.
4: That's it, yep.
0: Favourite action movie?
1: Rocky.
4: Yeah, I'll go Rocky. I haven't really got...
1: You said you don't even like Stallone.
4: No.
0: Die Hard.
1: You always
4: he can't act.
0: Weapon.
1: No, he can't act.
4: Can't act.
1: All right.
4: Terrible.
0: Window or aisle?
4: Aisle. Need to go to have a wee all the time.
1: When I'm flying to Perth today and I'm in the bloody middle.
4: You haven't been... That's long flight to sit in the middle.
1: I'll be snoring today too.
0: Oh, yeah, your head will fall back. All right. Favourite smell? I know you don't really have a sense of smell.
1: I don't smell well, but I do like the smell of smoke.
4: Do you?
1: Yeah, yeah, like, love campfire smoke. Yeah.
4: Petrol. I'm not a petrol. I don't mean
5: petrol. You're a petrol.
0: Oh, no.
4: Petrol. It's good.
0: Do you know what? I think a brand new baby's head might be the best smell.
4: Yeah, that's nice. Oh. Yeah.
0: It's pretty good. Least favourite smell?
4: Gas.
1: Yeah, I can't really... Oh.
0: Gas, but you like petrol? Jeez. Mm. Yeah.
1: No, I'm...
0: All right. Earliest memory?
1: No, I can't.
4: My tricycle. Got a little three-wheel bike when I was a little kid. Yeah, about 3 years old.
1: Whinging about going to primary school one day. Or kindy it was.
0: Yeah. Okay, and you can just remember not wanting to go.
1: Tantrum.
0: Cats or dogs?
4: Dogs.
1: Dogs.
4: 100%.
0: Mm-hmm.
1: I don't mind cats, but...
0: If you could only listen to one song for the rest of your life, what would it be? You don't have to listen to it all the time, like on repeat, but every time you go to listen to a song, that's the song you have to listen to.
1: Hallelujah.
0: Oh, that's a great choice, Roo.
4: Yeah. It's getting in touch with your feminine side there, Roo.
0: Wow.
1: Not feminine.
4: I think it is.
1: No,
0: it hits you right in the guts.
4: I think
0: one.
4: It is.
1: It's appreciating life, Dits.
4: Thought you came up with something a bit manlier than that, but...
1: Highway to Hell?
4: There you go, that's better.
0: Yeah, you can listen
1: to Jailbreak?
4: See, now you're talking. See, not exactly hallelujah, is it?
0: All right, what number am I thinking of right now?
1: Oh, you'd be a 7 sort of operator.
4: I was going to go 7.
0: 4.
1: Oh, yeah, well, that's because you're born on that day.
0: Yeah, you should have known.
1: Yeah, well, you said that was going to come up in Powerball that time and it didn't.
0: Yeah, well, this time I actually have control over the numbers.
1: Okay.
0: Unlike Powerball.
1: Well,
0: describe the rest of your life in 5 words.
1: Oh.
4: I'm retired. Leave me alone.
0: That is so good. Yeah. Not yet, Ditso. We need to get through this.
1: Smoking. Rocking. I'm going to sit in a rocking chair.
0: Smoking.
4: How many words?
0: Rocking chair.
4: Five.
1: Fishing.
0: Fishing.
1: Friends and family.
0: Friends and family. This is great.
4: Yeah.
0: Well, we've learned a lot.
4: There you go.
0: That's it.
1: Is that why the show shut down?
0: Yeah, I think so. Because he's doing gear like that. Riveting stuff. No, I enjoyed that.
1: That was good.
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0: Reheated. 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
3: Good morning, Roo, Dits and Loz. I am frazzled.
8: What's going on?
3: Oh, I just got a text message from the kindy reminding me that it's kindy photos today and my son's hair is an absolute mop.
7: Perfect character.
3: Oh, my God, I've just taken scissors to it, Roo.
2: You cut his hair.
3: Yeah, because it was so bad, and I was like, how hard can it be? Shout out to the barbers. Yeah, it's shocking. It looks really bad. So now I'm like, I can help you here.
7: I can help you.
3: Yeah?
7: Buy a hat.
3: Well, I was thinking I could gel it down now and just paste it to his head.
8: Well, what are we doing? We're dealing with like a Lloyd from a Dumb and Dumber type situation. Yeah. Gel's your friend. Just get some gel and comb it back and brush it back.
2: I had three teenagers with clippers in the bathroom last night getting a full... I went in there. I'm not joking. There was a bag full of hair. They all had long hair and shaved it off.
3: Really rude. Yeah. Is the shaved look the cool thing for teenagers now?
2: I don't know. Must be.
3: Oh, I just want to look like you.
2: No,
3: I like it.
2: There's a difference.
3: Okay, we'll shave it. I have been seeing and hearing some things in the suburbs, guys, and I'm back with a bit of a, is it rude or is it okay? And I thought I'd ask for your opinions on a few things. Are you ready?
8: Love it.
3: Okay. Rude. Is it rude if you're the designated driver and at a party, if your friend asks you to drop them home and it's well out of your way? Rude or not?
2: How close are they?
3: They're close friends, yes.
2: I think you can ask if you feel like it, but you don't demand. If they're broke or whatever.
8: Yeah, if it's desperate, but if they can afford it, I'm not driving them.
2: I don't think anyone would really ask if it's way out of the way. Would they?
3: Well, no, they did on the weekend. I was at a 40th, and a girl it was well out of her way, and she wanted to be designated driver because she wanted to get home at a reasonable hour. Then my boozy Susie friend asked her to drive home, and before she knew it, she was on a freeway lost in the rain.
8: No, that is rude.
3: Yeah, I don't think you can. All right, rude. We'll put it down as rude. Hope she's listening. Dits, this one's for you.
7: Yeah.
3: Is it rude to put dog poo in somebody else's bin?
7: No, I think that's fine.
2: If the bin's out in the street.
7: Out in the street, it's going to get collected and we have to do the right thing rather than leave it somewhere or leave it in the street. I think that's okay.
3: Okay. What about if it's an empty bin on the curb?
2: You can't put it after it's been emptied.
8: I had a bad experience with this recently. Someone put it in my bin and... because it was the only thing in there, when I put my first rubbish bag on top, there was a tin in the bottom and it exploded the dog poo that was in the thing. So now my bin permanently stinks like dog poo and I've had to hose it out twice.
3: Rude. We're putting that down as rude.
2: Rude.
3: All right, Lozzie.
8: Okay.
3: Is it okay to start your lawnmower at 7:50 a.m. on a Sunday?
8: Look, I have a general rule about a 9 a.m. Sunday thing. I don't know. Saturday you can go a bit earlier, but Sunday just, you know.
7: 9 o'clock.
8: I think.
3: I thought it was 8. Is it 9 on a Sunday? Is that the rule?
7: I think so.
8: How badly do you need to mow your lawn? Yeah. You know, just chill out.
7: Just wait.
8: Yeah. Have a cup of coffee. Read the paper. You know, go, get it done. Blah, blah, blah, blah. You know, whack the whole label up. Gotta get it done. Up and at it. Off we go.
3: Yeah, gotta get it done.
8: Yeah.
3: All right. It's one last one for you, my friend. Are you ready?
7: Yeah.
3: Okay. Is it rude for your mother-in-law to come to your house and sort through your drawers, claiming that she just wants to help you get some order back in your house?
7: Now,
3: asking for a friend.
7: This happened to me.
8: Did it?
7: This happened to me, and I was not impressed because they threw out favourite undies.
2: Yeah. No, but you had terrible undies, you told me.
7: Hang on. But that's my prerogative.
8: That's his business.
7: They're my favourite ones. No. And I wore them until they fell apart.
2: Get them off.
7: And the in-law went, oh, no, they've had their day. throw them out.
8: That holes in them.
7: Not their call.
8: Nah.
2: What colour were they in?
7: Oh, I don't even know, but it was a long time ago. Not their call. My call.
2: You can't have in.
8: You can't throw anyone else's stuff out. You can just never do that.
3: I agree. You can't be making those choices, especially with your special knickers, dear.
8: Yeah.
3: You don't want your mother-in-law touching your jocks, though, do you? Like, do not come into my bedroom.
7: I don't mind. See, it's different for girls, I reckon. I didn't care if she went, touched them. She did the bloody ironing and put it all back in my bedroom. Good.
8: Also,
7: don't throw things out, though. That's not your call.
8: People have personal things in underwear drawers. You know what I'm saying? Like, it's a private space. You just don't want your mother-in-law foraging around in there.
7: All right, segment tomorrow. What's in Loz's drawer?
8: No,
3: I'm just saying. Is that what I'm just thinking about the potpourri. Is that what you're saying?
8: Yeah. We can call it that.
7: Right. Yeah.
3: Definitely.
7: The nice smelling stuff.
3: All right. Thank you, guys.
7: All right. Thanks. Good on your voice.
8: Cleared that up.
3: See ya.
1: The voice of the suburbs. 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
4: He likes to bird watch and eat all bran. It's the world's most boring man.
5: Oh, we haven't heard from him for a while, but he's ringing this morning. The world's most boring man. Good morning, Chris.
2: Chris.
6: Hello.
5: What are you up to, mate?
2: Every time.
6: Well, I was listening to your show yesterday, and I was extremely excited.
5: Really?
6: You started talking about the census, my favourite part of the year, although I'm very disappointed. I now have to wait another 5 years until the next census.
5: Oh,
6: I currently do it every year. But I was thinking, I heard Dit say yesterday that the cost of the census to the nation is $726 million. Mm-hmm. Now, I googled the Australian Bureau of Statistics and they estimate that there are 28 million Australians. Do you know that means the census cost $25.92 per head.
5: Right.
6: What if, though, when in a few months' time they've collected all the data from the census and the population only comes in at 27.9 million, the cost will blow out to $26.02 per person?
5: Right.
6: How will we cover that blowout?
5: Probably just get the government to pay for it.
2: Fascinating question there, Dits.
6: Right.
2: World's most boring man, Chris. I don't know. Have you thought of a solution?
6: No, that's why I'm ringing you.
2: Oh.
5: Just put it on the bill. Just put it on the national debt.
6: If there's 28.5 million Australians, the cost will come down to $25.47.
2: Okay.
6: Yeah.
2: But and then do we get a refund?
5: Don't pay for it. Chris, the government does. Yeah.
6: Moving on.
2: Okay.
6: The other thing you talked, yesterday's show was full of highlights. You talked about the governor in the rumour file.
5: Yes.
6: And I noticed that Dits reads the Vice Regal column in the Adelaide Advertiser every morning.
5: There's a column called the Vice Regal column in the Advertiser, is there?
2: And Dits reads it every morning.
6: Can I please share it with you right now from the Adelaide Advertiser? So this was what the governor did yesterday. On Wednesday morning, as part of their program of school visits, Her Excellency the Governor and Mr. Bunton departed Adelaide for York Peninsula, where at Kadena, they visited Kadena Memorial School. Afterwards, Harvest Christian College, where they spoke with students and staff.
5: Good.
2: Yep.
6: You're keeping up?
2: Yeah. Oh, yeah, I'm there.
6: Hang on.
2: Yeah.
6: There's one. In the afternoon at Maitland, the governor and Mr. Bunton, who's her husband, by the way, visited Central York School, where they also spoke with students and staff before returning to Adelaide.
5: Wow.
6: But wait. In the evening at Government House, the governor received Mr. Tokura Fuyura, Consul General of Japan.
2: Oh, that's pretty cool.
6: A full day for the governor.
2: Very.
5: Segment for you.
6: I can call again tomorrow with what she's doing today.
2: Yeah, I think what we'll do is we'll pre-record
5: we'll just have a
2: it
5: look
2: and then
5: at
2: we'll
5: that
2: see
5: on,
2: if we have time to
5: we
2: play
5: can
2: read it
5: paper too.
2: Yeah.
6: Okay. As I leave you in the letters to the editor today, which is on the same page, Ross from Mount Barker writes about bird flu in action. We've got Barry from Fruville writes about better times for politics. And Greg from Ingle Farm, a very interesting letter titled Don't Hold Your Breath.
5: Oh. I'm not holding it for you.
2: Don't worry.
6: I could do a segment another day reading out letters to the editor.
2: I think, again, we could pre-record that and it could be great on the podcast, maybe. I think that's a great idea.
6: Okay.
2: Going to have to wrap you up there. Right. World's Most Boring Man, thank you for your
6: Have we run out of time?
2: Yes,
5: yes, we have.
2: We've gone over. Yeah.
6: Okay.
2: Yeah.
5: See you in a long time.
2: All right. Bye.
7: There he is, the world's most boring man.
0: It's Triple L Breakfast.
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1: Final session on day two. Bangladesh are driving the game. They're 3 for 286. 78 overs have been bowled. 2 overs away from the new ball, Merv. And can Australia make inroads with that new ball?
9: Well, they need to make inroads with that new ball. In the 5 sessions so far, I think Australia have halved one session. So Bangladesh have won 4 sessions. They've been right on top. Their batting's been good. They've been very immaculate about even the way they're letting the ball go. They're picking off a bad ball and doing it very easily at the moment, but Australia need to do some damage with this new ball.
1: And Bangladesh do not need to do anything different. That first session was 1 for 105 of 27 overs. They're driving the game, but Australia need to find a way.
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5: Lehman.
7: Lehman!
5: I'm Anthony Lehman.
15: Good morning, Lemo.
23: Oh, g'day, team. Nice to be with you. Hey, now, I've solved a problem already for you guys.
5: What's that?
23: This morning, Roo, you mentioned South Australia's debt is due to hit $50 billion in a couple of years' time.
5: Yeah, yeah.
2: Dr. Evil
23: I can sort that out for you.
5: Yeah.
23: No problems at all. Yeah, Oz Lotto with $40 million on Tuesday night.
5: Yeah.
23: If you win that every week for the next 24 years, that sorts out that debt.
5: Oh, is that right?
15: Good.
23: Simple as that.
5: Good sum. So 150 times 52 times 40. Okay, yep.
2: So the government just have to. So Mally just has to buy a bunch of tickets. Like, how does that?
5: Or rig it?
23: Yes.
2: Yeah.
23: Just buy some tickets. Can't be that. I'll rig it. Actually, now we're talking.
5: Yeah, get Dits to be the barrel girl like the old days.
2: Yeah.
5: Shit, Mally's won it again.
2: Who'd have thought? Got a few balls up his sleeve. Actually,
23: They'll sort that debt out for you right away. Speaking of potentially dodgy politicians, did you see...
5: I don't know if Mally's been put in that category.
23: If he was rigging the lotto, he'd be dodgy.
5: He understands.
23: Donald Trump, did you see won his club championship again?
5: Did he?
23: At his local golf course, yes.
5: Who would have thought?
23: Oh. He won at Bedminster Golf Course in New Jersey, his course. He won the club championship in the senior and super senior categories.
2: Super senior.
23: And he put out a tweet afterwards. And by the way, he has now claimed over 40 club championships.
5: He's a good golfer.
15: 40
23: across his golf properties. He put out a tweet afterwards, and he said, "I won, and I'm so honored in that. Unlike the rest of the field, I'm given very little time to practice because I'm focused on many other things. It's called talent, because it's written in capital letters. And I have it. I have it, and they don't. Right? I have it, and they don't," is what he said. Yeah. You know that golf course? I did some research, because he played against other club members. The joining fee, right? It's $300,000.
5: Is that it?
23: And the annual fee is $50,000. So those blokes have all coughed up $300,000. Are they paying $50,000 a year? And he's just told them they've got no talent. Thanks for coming. He's 80 years old, if you don't mind. In his first presidency, he played 293 rounds of golf in his first term.
5: What?
23: That's a round every 5 days. So far in his second term...
5: Hang on. You just said 290 rounds in a year, didn't you?
23: In his first four-year term. In his second term, which he's in now, obviously, he's played 125 rounds. That's a round of golf every 4 days.
2: Not much practice.
23: I reckon if Iran set up a Lynx course in Tehran, they could sort this war out pretty quickly.
5: Oh, you got to get the work-life balance right.
23: I think he's doing a pretty good job.
2: It's not good for anyone if he's stressed out.
5: Yeah.
23: Anyway, the Donald, you know who he reminds me of these days? He's so good at golf. He reminds me a little bit of Charlie Sheen.
24: I'm by winning. I win here and I win there. That one.
23: That's the Trump. He just can't stop winning.
2: Lemo, how's your golf podcast going? Because I know that you're obsessed with it. As I like to say, you've been diagnosed with golf like my father. What's the prognosis?
23: I am absolutely hooked on it. I can't get enough. And it's now work for me too. So when I leave the house with a set of golf clubs and I say to my wife, I've got gigs in Broome, and I walk out the door with a set of golf clubs.
2: Yeah.
5: Good on you, mate. Good work.
23: Good on the Trumpy, and yes, I'm hooked on golf. Get on to Make Me Good at Golf, the golf podcast I do with Damien Fleming and Peter Hellier.
2: Fantastic.
15: Good on you, Lemo. We'll talk next week.
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5: it? Hello, it's Inspector Acciuto here.
2: And Inspector O'Callaghan.
5: Our co-host, Chris Dittmar, has been kidnapped.
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16: Hi there, it's Damien Carbon. We're 8 months on from the Bondi terror attacks in Sydney, and New South Wales has today become the first state to start the country's biggest gun buyback scheme. The state and federal governments have agreed to share the price as a response to the attacks. New South Wales Premier Chris Minns says this is a bigger scheme than the one that followed Port Arthur.
17: This program alone will take 274,000 guns out of circulation in New South Wales. It's far bigger in scope. It is putting serious restrictions on gun owners in New South Wales.
16: While the Nationals and One Nation both oppose the scheme. There's more bird flu deaths in Australia today, this time a little penguin in Victoria. Tomorrow, 5,000 of the animals will go into one of the world's biggest vaccination programs for wild birds as the virus continues to spread across the country. And the death toll is rising in Indonesia. It's hit 47 following that 7.7 earthquake.
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16: Big game at Marvel Stadium this afternoon as Carlton play for a finals wildcard spot against the Western Bulldogs. The Doggies will be missing Marcus Bontempelli. Well, it's a double header in Greater Western Sydney with the men's Eagles and Giants up first, followed by the AFLW teams at NG Stadium. The round wraps up at the MCG with the Bombers and Sydney. And day four underway up in Darwin. At last look, Australia 6 for 195, still trailing Bangladesh by 33.
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9: Partly cloudy in Adelaide today, heading for a top of 16 degrees, possible showers tomorrow. 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
3: Talked a lot about the census over the last day or two, and yesterday was saying perhaps the most contentious question that could come up in the census is how much housework or unpaid work or chores do you do around the house? And it turns out, Loz, that since yesterday, I mean, we just mentioned
4: so not passing, between the household and the government, you're saying?
3: No, this is at your own, you know, at your own home, how
4: yeah.
3: much housework.
4: Yeah.
3: Anyway, it turns out people started arguing last night all over Australia at the dinner table because,
5: yeah,
3: you know, the missus would go, well, how much do you reckon you do? And he'd say, oh, you know, about 20 hours a week. She'd go, boulder.
5: Oh, my God.
3: Anyway, people,
5: God.
3: This has gone viral now. Yeah. Because people, it caused arguments
4: really?
3: In dining rooms all over Australia. This is true. We've got an example.
6: Did Andrew spend time doing unpaid domestic work for their household? No.
7: Yes.
6: There's the options are no.
7: Yes.
6: Did
7: 5 or 4 days.
6: Come on, be for us.
7: 5 or 4 days.
6: What do you do?
3: Hey. So he said 5 to 14, that's hours. So there was a box you could tick
5: that's
3: how
5: like
3: many
5: a
3: hours you do.
5: A cleaner part time cleaner's
3: five
5: hours.
3: 5 to 14, and she went, you're kidding.
4: Well, it depends what you include in the chores.
3: Yeah.
4: I'd say north of 5.
8: I put 5 to 14.
3: Yeah, 5 to 14. By the time you've mowed the lawns, you take the bins out.
4: That's
3: you're
4: right.
3: always emptying the
5: how
3: kitchen
5: long does it
3: bins
5: take
3: out
5: to,
3: into the...
5: to take the bins out?
3: No, no, no. But all week, like, the stuff out of the kitchen, those bins, you've got to take those out quite regularly.
4: That's up.
5: I'm struggling to see how that's 5 to 14 hours.
3: Weeding. Do my share of the
4: do
3: washing.
4: The gutters.
5: Weeding every week.
4: Go to the shops.
3: No, not every
5: that's
3: week.
5: Not
4: cooking.
5: Cooking, I can see how that could add up.
4: Going to the shop's household chore, isn't it? Are you not calling that for getting ready for tea?
5: Domestic
4: cooking tea,
5: housework,
3: organizing,
5: no.
3: Organizing
4: doing the dishes.
3: Organising the dinner for the household.
4: How do you cook tea for
3: you
4: no
3: go down
4: food?
3: To the supermarket and...
5: Are we including going to the shops?
4: For food, if you're cooking. If your job's cooking.
5: I don't think going to the shops is part of the domestic chore.
3: Or if you don't go, how does the family
4: yeah,
3: get
4: how
3: food?
4: Do you eat?
5: Well, okay, let's include that. Then I still don't think it's 14 hours a week. How much time are you spending at Coles every week?
3: Well,
5: are you spending 3 hours at Coles a week? Because if you add up...
3: I go many times. I'm one of those people that I do it as we need. I don't do
5: that's
3: one big
5: a
3: shop.
5: That's your problem, Dits. If you're spending... They would almost have you on a picture in the staff room. Watch out for this guy. He comes in a lot and he's here for hours.
4: He's in the store.
5: Yeah. Look, you say all this, but... The thing is that we've actually gone straight to the source.
4: Oh, and what?
5: We've gone to your partners to get a little bit of a voice note just to see.
4: She'll tell the truth.
5: Look, I wonder what Sarah said about Roo's number of hours he did.
9: Hi, this is Sarah Rusciuto. When filling out the census this week, I put down 0 to 5 hours for Mark for the housework question. I'm pretty sure he mowed the lawn out the front one day and may have lit the fire a couple of times.
4: Oh, a couple of times. Only days of the week are there, 7. Stack the wheelbarrow, get the fire going.
3: Anyway.
4: Undo the dishes out of the dishwasher.
5: Yeah, no,
4: put them in there.
5: I think we might have something from Jackie too.
4: You don't get appreciated, do you?
5: What does Jackie have to say?
10: Hey, it's Jackie here, Ditz's partner. I'd have to say that Ditz's housework for the past week would be roughly 15 to 30 minutes, but there doesn't seem to be a selection for that.
4: You do nothing, you lazy bugger. I actually genuinely do a fair bit.
3: 15 to 30 minutes.
4: 15 minutes? What'd you do? Scrub one dish
3: clearly
4: and
3: nothing.
4: Put it back
5: stack
4: in the cupboard?
5: Stack the dishwasher.
3: Oh, that's ridiculous.
4: See, have you ever seriously done any housework?
3: Oh, of course I have.
5: When
4: what
5: was
4: can
5: the
4: you
5: last
4: do
5: time
4: in the house?
3: Last night, for example, I took everything out of the dishwasher.
4: Oh, my God!

0: can't even say it.
1: Trying to get the right word.
2: Unloaded.
1: Unpacked the dishwasher and dried it all, put it away. I then washed the dishes that we used to make last night's dinner, which, and bloody hell, can she use some pots and pans? My God. Narrow it down.
2: Oh,
1: yeah.
2: My
1: Rain
2: God.
1: It in.
0: She cooks, but she doesn't clean.
1: Well, I think
2: How
1: it's fair if she cooks.
2: Like, use objects when she's be, making food.
1: I just
2: for
1: wish she didn't use.
0: I feel sorry for you.
1: Yeah. I mean, one pan would have done it.
0: Yeah.
2: You're really. All delusional.
0: Throw it very all messy together. Cook, was hands, Jackie.
1: Yeah. Throw it all in together. Then I actually wiped down the stovetop afterwards because she
0: you?
1: Splashed oil in. She
0: you
1: made a stir fry. Made a mess. Stir fry.
0: Wow. Mm.
2: So I did that think as what well. We need to do is all the women in the world need to go away for a girls' trip, and at the end of 2 weeks, we'll have take a picture of the house and see how much blokes don't realise that they...
0: No, it'll be clean because we won't be home all week.
3: Sparkling.
0: Just as you left.
1: Before they go, just whack some Panadol in the cupboard.
2: Yeah. Gatorade.
1: Job done.
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4: Caught up with my mum and my sister and my niece and my auntie yesterday for lunch for mum's birthday, and we, you know, just talking about old, good old times. And Sophia is in her early 20s now, but when she was, that's my niece, when she was a baby, her and her little brother, they're about a year and a half, 2 years apart, very close in age. And mum would sometimes babysit them, you know, as you do. And honestly, mum raised four children, like she raised four children in half the neighbourhood because, you know, she took care of all the kids in Paracombe. So she's an amazing caretaker. But the technology aspect, that sort of, there was a bit of a shift between when mum had me and when my niece and nephew were born. Not that big a shift, but in that time, you know, flat screen TVs, remote control air conditioners, stereo systems, blinds that you'd have to, you know, that all came out, and suddenly she doesn't know how to use any of that stuff, and she's got to take care of the kids. And so the kids were babies. They were like one and two, and my sister goes out and my mum just goes, look, I'll be fine. Like, I'll be able to feed them and bathe them and change their nappies and all that stuff. But what the bloody hell do I do with all these remotes? And there were like five of them lined up. And she was like, well, that one's for stereo. Just use these. You'll be fine, mum. That's on. That's off. So Bec goes out. Mum, the kids want to watch My Little Pony. So mum picks up a remote, but instead of turning the TV on, she puts the air conditioner on. Max blast, cold. All their hair's blowing. Kids can barely stand up. They're getting pushed over by the wind. Lips getting dry. Mammy, it's cold. Yep. Just hang on. I'll try and turn it down. Then she picks up the TV remote, puts it on. She gets My Little Pony on, but somehow it's in Danish. So the kids who barely speak English are suddenly very confused. Yeah. I thought I understood My Little Pony, but maybe I don't. So, Granny, we want English. So she picks up the remote, but then she picks up the stereo system remote and turns that on. And these children were trained like CIA style to fall asleep to Jack Johnson. Like, my sister had them Clockwork Orange so that they knew it was nap time. So Jack Johnson comes on, the Danish thing's on in the background, aircon's on full blast. Marcus, who's like one, is walking around in circles with his blankie, like a dog that doesn't needs to go to the toilet, and he's sagging his thumb going, I want to go to bed, I'm sleepy, but Danish. And my mum's freaking out, and she's like, it's too complicated, the power's going off, we're going to do colouring in. But yeah, it just made me cackle, because babysitting can be very stressful. If you don't understand the technology, then, you know, if you don't know how to turn certain things on, or you don't know how to heat things, certain things up, it's not, and you're already on, like, it's already high pressure because you've been given the responsibility of taking care of this child. You don't know how anything works. Have you had any disasters, Dits?
5: Oh, yesterday, funnily enough, you mentioned this. I looked after 17-month-old Bobby, my little grandson, all day. I've told you before, I'm 10th on the list. Like, I get called up in an absolute emergency. So I had to cancel golf yesterday, and I loved doing it because I wanted to be with Bobby.
6: Cancelled golf.
5: But I found myself on Jetty Road at Glenelg, locked out of my daughter-in-law's car could not get back in. I don't know what I did.
6: Couldn't get in the car.
5: Couldn't get back into it, and I'm holding him, and he's...
4: You're just holding him?
5: Holding him.
4: No pram?
5: He's bloody heavy. I couldn't open the pram either. I wish I had the pram, but I didn't know how to unfold it.
6: Why not even in your car?
5: Well, because they've got the baby
4: car seat.
5: You
4: know what
5: you car seat?
6: Pull it out and put it in yours.
5: Oh, you've got to be joking.
4: If you can't get the door open, you can't do that.
5: Yeah. So I was locked out of her car anyway, and it went on and on.
4: You should get a car seat.
5: Stress, I'll tell you. Talking about babysitting disasters, Loz's mum, Canadian Kath.
4: She had a shocker back in the day.
5: She could redirect armies and aeroplanes and ships via Morse code in the
4: raised
5: war.
4: Raised four kids, but she struggles a little bit with technology sometimes, and all the remotes in my sister's house. She had My Little Pony on in Danish, the aircon on max volume in the middle of winter, and that Jack Johnson playing their sleep music, and it was a disaster. So we want to hear your stories. What are your babysitting disaster stories? Who we got there?
6: We got Lisa on the line. G'day, Lisa.
7: Hi, how you going, guys?
6: Good. What happened with your babysitting?
7: Well, I babysat. I was quite young, and I babysat for my girlfriend. She was a bit older than me, and I fell asleep on the lounge, didn't I? And then I wake up to this baby putting makeup all over me. She got into the bathroom,
4: oh my
7: got
4: God.
7: All the makeup out. She poured all the shampoo down the shower. it was everywhere. And I thought, I felt bad just for the waste, but I thought she could have drunk that shit. Yeah. Who knows what she could have done. But anyway, oh I woke God. Up and I was gorgeous. I had stuff all over my face, drawn on the doors. Yeah, so I wasn't very popular.
4: Yeah.
6: You can't let the babysitter fall to sleep.
4: No.
6: It's not a good
4: one. No.
6: Shatter Rose,
4: rule number one.
6: G'day, Felicity.
1: Hello. I was babysitting my best friend's daughter. There's about a year between my daughter and her daughter, mm-hmm. so they're about one and two. I'd stepped out of the room for a little bit, came back. They'd coated my whole lounge room in, and themselves, in not only just Suda cream, but decided then to add baby powder on top of that as well.
4: A paste, a powder paste.
1: And I had floorboards, and I swear I was getting that out of the grooves in the floorboards for months.
4: Yeah.
1: It was an absolute disaster.
4: Yeah, and you think it's all gone, and then you lift up a cushion, and then you see more on the... Yeah, that is horrendous.
6: Let's go down to Cheltenham. G'day, Mandy. Have you had a babysitting disaster?
8: Yes, I have. With my daughter when she was two, my nephew and my girlfriend came over. So we had 3 2-and-a-half-year-olds. They were just playing in the backyard while we were playing Yahtzee inside, and they got into my dad's shed, got into some acrylic paint, decided to paint the shed, my dad's car and trailer and themselves. Yes. Fortunately, my daughter was the favourite, so she wasn't in trouble. But we were in trouble with my sister because he was very fair and had white acrylic paint in his head for a long, long time. So,
6: what about the car with paint on it? That would have been.
8: Well, yeah. Dad wasn't too happy, but we managed.
4: You got to forgive him that, it happens. That, things like
8: there
4: that.
8: There too. What do you do? What do you do? Yeah. Look, fortunately, she was the favourite, so.
4: Nice. Pays to be the favourite.
6: Good on you, Mandy.
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15: G'day, Shane Jacobson here. Summertime in Adelaide means high to extreme UV levels. But Chris from Clovelly Park's not worried. 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
18: Hi there, it's Damien Carbon. The death toll continues to rise in Indonesia this afternoon. It's now hit 47 following that 7.7 earthquake. Prime Minister Anthony Albanese says no Australians are believed to be affected.
19: Australian officials in Indonesia continue to make inquiries with Indonesian authorities to determine whether any Australians have been impacted. At this stage, there are no indications that Australians have been affected.
18: The nation's biggest gun buyback scheme in decades will start later this year in New South Wales. Gun owners in that state to pocket up to 10 grand under the plan, introduced 8 months on from the Bondi terror attack in Sydney. Queensland, South Australia and Victoria opting not to take part, while WA has their own scheme. And Robbie Williams has revealed he's been diagnosed with autism. He's previously opened up about having ADHD and claims to live with what he calls inside Tourette's.
16: For over 100 years, Lysaght has been shaping steel for Australia. Looking for some inspiration? Head to Lysaght.com. Lysaght, shapers of colour bond steel.
18: A finals wildcard spot up for grabs for Carlton this afternoon at Marvel Stadium, taking on the Western Bulldogs. The Doggies missing Marcus Bontempelli and Tim English. Well, it's a double header in Greater Western Sydney. The men's Eagles and Giants are up first, followed by the AFLW teams. The round wrapping up later this afternoon at the MCG with the Bombers and Sydney. And it's lunch on day four up in Darwin. Cameron Green not out on 84, but the Aussies still trailing by 15 runs at 7 for 243.
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20: Partly cloudy in Adelaide today, heading for a top of 16 degrees, possible showers tomorrow. A mystery is coming to Triple M. Ditz has been kidnapped and we need your help to find the culprit. 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
26: A big Sunday afternoon of footy coming up. We're at Marvel Stadium. The roof is closed, even though it's a perfect sunny day outside. The Western Bulldogs taking on the Blues. No Marcus Bontempelli today. We'll speak to Collingwood youngster Will Hayes after a massive draw last night. Nick Newman, the Carlton midfielder, he'll join us as well. The Stock Exchange, Stevie J turns it off. News with Mitch, that is all coming your way on a big, big Sunday of afternoon football. This is the Triple M Sunday Rub for Han as I work my way around the box. And good to see you, Lee Montagna, as always. You've come in coughing and spluttering, and I'm really happy that you are.
27: Good to see you too, Nathan. Yeah, it's been a long winter, and you know, we're getting to that time of the year. The kids are a bit sick, but you know what? I soldier on. I don't get managed. I don't take days off. I just keep showing up and get to work and try my best.
26: Very good, very good. Mitch Clear is here also. You're taking a lot of days off.
28: Oh, hello. Yeah, I just took Thursday off, Thursday night footy, but I'm going to duck out half an hour early here because I'm down on the boundary.
26: So we're already one down and you're going to duck out early.
28: Oh, I've seen what Stevie's got lined up, so I've just left it in good hands for today.
26: Speaking of that man, Stevie J, just coaching up a storm in the Geelong League.
29: Yes, and stayed up late and done the work, Nathan. Do you like the attire that I've come dressed in today?
26: I do, Stevie,
27: That's different. It's new.
29: Mitchy has hooked us up with this ORTC clothing. And it is beautiful. It's comfortable.
28: You look very fresh.
29: The whole voucher you got me in. And a little bit more. I was that impressed.
26: You're removing the shaker
29: with the website.
28: So the voucher came on Monday, and it's Sunday. It's already here.
29: Yeah, it came very quickly.
26: You're
29: and
26: a real
29: free delivery.
26: Eddie Maguire type at the moment, aren't you? You're just doing deals everywhere. You've sent us all a voucher for ORTC clothing.
28: I'd like to look after the Sunday Rub. I feel like you guys have opened your arms to me as part of the family, so I thought it was only fair that
26: we had to get rid of Rhino to get you in.
28: You've been working behind the scenes on that for a couple of years, Brownie, for me. So the odd Nazi comes my way. I thought it'd be nice to look after the clothing lot.
26: Well, we are one down, so there's only the four of us today because Dale Thomas, whose star is rising every time you turn the TV on, doing something. He's selling something, or he's talking about football, or he's talking about something really important in the golfing world. There is nothing that man can't do at the moment. And I believe
29: Where is he
26: at the Logies today.
29: The Logies.
26: The Logies.
27: He's airborne out there.
26: Daisy. And I think he's on the line right now.
27: Is he? We got him.
30: No more champagne. I don't want any of that caviar. Put the crayfish away till later.
29: What are you wearing, Dale?
30: The Logie, Stevie. It's pre-Logies. I'm in a robe.
27: You actually are in a robe right now in your hotel room?
30: Yeah, I'm not sure about you guys, but I checked in about 15 minutes ago and just declothed and robe up.
27: Very nice. Yeah, hair and makeup?
29: Bit of talcum powder?
30: just to get rid of the chafing, you reckon, Stevie? Now, hair and makeup are two. I've got a full list of commitments. It's actually busier than I thought. I thought this was just going to be a nice little junket where I could have a couple of glasses of French, work my way through the beers, and then get into the Merlot. But looks like there's a few work commitments attached, unfortunately.
0: We actually did that before a game once, so you'd be just in nice form, wouldn't you?
30: Yeah, it's a fair point. If that didn't stop me, this shouldn't.
28: What about the 10 past 6 sunrise cross in the morning? Is that going to hold you back at all tonight?
30: Well, I'm not sure. I'm speaking with Sam Mack and the producers of the show. We're trying to get it done at the cross from the cross. I think if I wander straight out from a nightclub at 6, that should be perfect setting. I can give a nice update as to how the night's been. But, yeah, look, if I don't make it, you'll know why.
27: So what is the plan of attack this afternoon, Dave? Talk us through. What time's the Logie start? Are you having a few pre-drinks? Who you meeting up with beforehand? A couple of big wigs up there? What's the go?
30: Well, you know how the sort of Brownlow is, it's a long sort of convoluted day. I think this might have it covered from the sort of rundown. So 2 o'clock hair and makeup, 2:40 across, I think back to the 7 footy for part of Sunday footy feast. And then 4:40 live on the red carpet, 5 o'clock in, sit down seated, and I think it finishes somewhere about 11:30. So the attention span could be waning, but I've got the speech prepared. I'm really looking forward to it.
29: Well, you think you're actually a chance of taking home a Logie?
30: Well, I'll steal one if I don't win one.
0: What are you nominated for, Dale?
30: Myself, or, well, I'm sort of part of it.
0: What are you doing there?
27: Yeah.
30: What?
0: What are you doing there? Are you nominated for something and are you going to win?
30: Last year's grand final coverage of Seven Sport is up for best sports entertainment production. So, look, we're up against obviously the Rugby League and all those sorts of things, but you'd imagine we'd have them pretty much covered.
28: But your golf show has been renewed for a second season, so could you be up there this time next year for the golf show?
30: I would imagine so, Mitch. Yeah, absolutely.
29: Where have they put you up, Dale?
30: Just next door to the Star, the Darling Hotel. Absolutely gorgeous, Stevie.
0: Nice. And did you have any trouble getting your peptides on the plane?
30: No. They're medicinal, Nath. You know that. So when you got
0: research purposes.
30: That's it, yeah. And same with that pen that I've got for my right ankle that sort of gets me floating around the place. That's all legal. It's all above board. Don't you worry about that.
0: Hey, I don't want you to drink too much tonight either, because do you remember what Axel Whitehead did back in 2006 at the Arias?
30: I don't. Can you send me the footage?
0: Well, he exposed himself in front of a national TV audience, so we don't want you doing anything like that if you have a few too many, because you can get loose at times, Dale.
30: Yeah, I'm not that sort of loose, though. I'm getting sort of the jovial loose. I just don't want it to stop. I don't get reckless and want to break stuff and expose myself. I just want to continue to have fun. So that'll be the MO today, taking the role as Chief Fun Police, I think I'll be, and really trying to get it going.
27: No, we'll just stay away from Carl Stefanovic. Just a few of those big wigs that stay out of trouble and enjoy the night, Daisy. We look forward to seeing an acceptance speech from you later on tonight.
30: I've just got one wish. I just want to punch a dart with Irene from Home and Away. Hopefully she still is on the gaspers, but if I get that done, I can tick off something off the bucket list.
0: That's better. That was a bit more fun at the end. I thought he was a bit too serious.
29: She would know Dale really well. She loves her AFL footy, Irene.
27: Swans fan.
29: Big Swans fan.
28: She used to get around you when you're up there.
29: She actually did. And my wife's a massive Home and Away fan. She couldn't believe that Irene came over to say hello to me.
28: Wow.
0: Well, Dean Solomon said something about Home and Away during the week.
27: Essendon Footy Club's like a Home and Away.
28: Everyone's suggesting that opera. He's had a falling out with Mark McVay, and if McVay gets the job, that Solly won't stay at the club despite having a contract for next year. So it'll be fun to watch the soap opera roll out.
29: I'm not sure if that's true or not, though, is it? That's just a little bit of speculation.
0: Fact? Are you going with the fact that they've had a falling out?
28: I have only read what's been reported. That is not my report.
0: Who reported it?
28: That was Caroline Wilson back on Monday. Falling out might be a bit strong, but there might be some suggestion that if McVay gets the job, Solomon is less likely to be in his coaching panel.
29: I spoke to Spike McVay last week, and he told me he hadn't spoken to Dean Solomon at all. So
28: that makes sense, because when I spoke to Essendon, they suggested that Solly has try to keep himself at arm's length from the process.
0: Hmm. All right. Well, you got the new top on today, Stevie, the ORTC clothing, and you've had a big week on the sponsorship program because you've got a new car and you even posted on social media. This is how it went.
29: Thanks to the team at Zeke and Berry. It's time to hit the road. I love this car. It's actually Berwick Zeke.
0: Hang on.
29: And get down and see David down there and look after it. It's a beautiful showroom.
0: Just want to listen to that one more time. This is brilliant. Listen to one more time.
29: Thanks to the team at Zeke Berry. It's time to hit the road. I love this car.
27: I love this car.
29: I'll take you for a cruise next Sunday. Yeah.
0: And this is why Zeke got you on board, because pre-show here, we have to read live read for all our other sponsors, and this is how you went earlier.
27: After the final whistle blows, it's time for the best part of the game, Stevie. That's the beers and the banter.
29: That's right, Joey. There's no cooling off at Victorian Auction. Hammer drops, it's yours, so your finance needs to be sorted before you put your hand up.
1: Wrong live read.
27: he did the other read. Seriously. What were the chances of that happening? Very, very high.
29: Well, I just went to a live read.
27: I said, we'll do the Han one, and you grab the other one.
1: How did he not read along?
29: I just waited for you. I went for the second part. All right. All right, I'll just go from the second one, right?
27: Yes.
29: Han Ultra refreshes without bloat and bitterness and without loads of
1: sugar. Start again.
27: You know one thing's for certain, Stevie's never getting invited to a Logies.
28: Leroy was getting into your
29: day. Yeah, but it normally flows better when I do those live reads with Dale, so maybe you're the problem.
27: Maybe it is.
0: Hey, what did you think about Craig McRae going back to your drawn grand final? Craig McRae last night celebrating the draw. So they're all coming off and celebrating. How did you take that? And how did the Collingwood players take that last night?
27: I didn't mind it. I saw what he was trying to do. I mean, they were going into that game massive underdogs with the amount of kids they had in that game last night. So I could see that he was wrapped with the effort, with the performance from the group. So I didn't mind it. Maybe a little bit over the top, but I thought they were brilliant in their effort, and I think he was just trying to show that he was so proud of his group, the way that they performed against basically a full-strength Hawthorn side.
29: I thought it was a little bit over the top. I haven't seen someone celebrate a draw like that for a long time.
27: Since when?
29: Well, remember our man here, Nathan Brown?
5: Going again, Patterson threw his body in, and he's going to get a free kick. Patterson wants to go. Clock is down at 2 seconds. We've got a draw. Now that's interesting. I think he thought he was going to get the free kick. Nathan Brown was celebrating, but it's a draw.
0: It's probably more of a visual thing.
29: Excited like Craig McRae. You just genuinely thought you were in front, didn't you?
0: It was the hard times back then with the Tigers, so we celebrated 2 points, 4 points.
28: Did you think you were in front, or you think you got the free kick?
0: No, I knew we weren't in front. I just had a brain fart. There's sometimes you do things and you don't understand why, and that was one of those days.
29: Well, Joey and Daisy both played in a very famous draw back in 2010. Sorry to remind you, Joey, but I actually found some audio of a post-game interview that Tim Watson took with Daisy Thomas.
0: Oh.
6: It's an odd feeling. I mean, even the fact that the rooms have been flooded over the other side, to be coming onto the other side of the ground. I mean, there's lots of firsts here tonight.
7: Mate, it's bizarre, isn't it? That's it.
6: Okay, I'll let you go. Cheers, mate.
0: It's like the interview we did with him before.
28: What would you have said 16 years ago after that grand final? He'd be invited to Logies after that interview.
0: No, absolutely no chance.
28: Can I pick your brain on something? You're across media more than anyone.
0: Yep.
28: If Channel 7 win this Logie tonight, who is Dale going to have to fight off for the speech? So who's going to be taking on speech duties tonight for 7?
0: Oh, the speech duties.
28: BT will be up there.
0: I would have thought
27: Abby's there as well.
0: I would have thought BT. So who else?
29: Rachel there?
0: Who else was on the program?
28: Brayshaw was calling with BT, but knowing James, he's the last
0: James
28: place he'd want to be.
0: I think
27: our man is the representative that will speak. That is the male.
28: Only a couple of Hans
0: really?
28: Before the speech?
27: That Daisy will do the acceptance speech.
0: Wow. I'd be choosing Abby.
29: So what time will that be on tonight? I'll be tuning in.
28: Probably 10 o'clock.
29: And they'll win it. Do you reckon, Mitch, for the rugby coverage?
28: I don't know anything, but I know Dale's time is very precious, and he wouldn't have flown to Sydney for nothing.
0: Mm. Hey, wouldn't we mentioned Sunday, Rob. Your former coach last week, Grant Thomas, having a crack at you, but then he's gone and had a crack at Rui.
27: That made me feel better.
0: Rui invited him to the wedding, so he was at the wedding over in Texas. is something going on there between Grant Thomas and the security? Like, he was at the wedding. I understand he's had a crack at you. Maybe he had a falling out or he wasn't happy what you said on the front part. But he's also had a go at the golden child.
27: He has.
0: What's happened?
27: I don't know. I think that's just Grant.
0: What is it with you, St Kilda people?
28: Has the mafia done something to him?
27: I don't think
0: so.
27: He
0: was former Alan Richardson. You got issues there?
27: No, I like
0: Scotty Waters.
27: That's good. It's been a strange old week, but there's been plenty going on.
28: What's the group chat been like since that?
27: Actually, no group chat. No group chat. Actually, no,
0: what do you reckon? You haven't chatted about it, have you?
27: No, I haven't. No.
0: You and Rui and Linny.
27: No, I haven't.
0: Stevie Baker.
27: No, we haven't. I just actually chatted to Dal about it.
0: You haven't mentioned it to Rui at all.
27: I haven't spoken to Rui. No. That's not a big deal. Not a big
0: deal. Do you believe
27: him? No. There hasn't been any real.
0: Do you believe him, Stevie?
29: I reckon there would have been some form of communication.
0: No. Yes.
27: Nope.
0: Yep.
29: You're a liar.
0: No, there is. You're lying.
27: I'm not.
0: Nah. Is he lying?
28: I just want to know what they've done to Grant.
27: So why?
29: Well, they couldn't take him to the promised land. It wasn't Grant's fault. He's an unbelievable coach. It's just these boys couldn't perform.
27: Yeah, that's probably fair. We let him down.
0: Very good. Good start, boys. We're going to head to a break. Up on the other side of that break is the Big Three with Mitch for McDonald's Rema Order. 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
0: This is the Triple M Sunday Run behind Sunday afternoon football. The Bulldogs taking on the Blues at Marvel Stadium. Choice Hotels around the grounds. There's a cricket game going on.
28: Bit of fight back from Australia here. So they're 7 for 250, now ahead, leading by 22 runs. Cameron Green and Mitch Stark at the crease. Green is on 88, chasing, I believe, his first test century on Australian shores. So could be a crowning moment for Cam Green.
0: We needed runs. It'll be nice if he does get the 100.
1: Stark's got a nick.
28: Stark's out. So we're now 8 for 250, 22 up.
0: Yep, we're going to lose to Bangladesh.
27: What gives us a chance, over. Stevie? 100? 100 in front, give us a chance?
29: Well, who's our 9 and 10?
28: Hazelwood and Lyon.
29: Ooh. Ooh, Hazelwood, you'll have to hang around and Green will have to go to the Tonk maybe to get to... I reckon you need 80.
0: No, yep. I think we're done.
28: I reckon that game's turned in the space of 30 seconds.
0: Changing of the guard in cricket, we're done.
28: Are we worried for the Ashes next year?
27: Yes.
0: Our batsmen, yeah. I think our bowlers are good enough. But the batsmen are... I think we need to make some changes. Anyway, big three.
16: Footy never sleeps.
17: So this will be more like a free agency move.
16: When it comes to contracts, the negotiation will be over the next 4 to 6 weeks. It will end after this season.
4: Mitch Cleary.
18: The numero uno newsbreaker.
0: It's extraordinary, that.
28: Yeah, really strong intro. Let's start with last night. Collingwood and Hawthorn, for the second time this year, both shared a draw. First time in history two teams have done that in the same season, Stevie. Want to know from you guys, what did it say? Who did it say more about, Collingwood or Hawthorn last night at the MCG?
29: Hawthorn would be disappointed that they didn't come away with the win.
28: Especially when they're up by 3 goals in the last quarter.
29: Yeah, 100%.
27: Say more about the Hawks.
29: I think that's why Craig McRae was celebrating the small little wins, because he's picked up 2 points when they were probably expected to lose at three-quarter time.
27: For the Hawks not to be able to beat a Collingwood team with that many youngsters in the side this late in the season, I think that's now still only one win against the top nine since round six for the Hawks. I think it showed me last night, I find it very hard to see them now winning a premiership and knocking off three of the very best teams in a row.
0: So these are the players that Collingwood had in. So Swadling, who did a good job. Steele, they had Harrison. Anderson, they had Howes. West, Hayes, Puncher, and obviously Sidebottom didn't play, but there's a lot of players there that probably aren't in their best team, and that's why Craig McRae, I think, was so happy.
27: It was great effort by the Pies. Oh, look, their pressure and their commitment to the contest was unbelievable.
0: 92 tackles.
27: It was brilliant. So well done to this team that we've said all year. You can't question their belief in themselves and their intent to have a crack, and they took it right up to the Hawks. So they were sensational. I thought they were so brave.
28: And it's going to have ramifications for the Hawks, because had they have won next week against West Coast and won last night, which we all think was meant to happen, they would have been third, or potentially top two, but would have been third, and they were going to play Sydney in Sydney. Now the most likely scenario is going to have to go over to the West and play Fremantle in Wharfie time at Optus Stadium. So I think it's a big fallout for the Hawthorn Footy Club failing to get those extra 2 points last night. Collingwood is locked into wild card. Where do you guys think they should go next week in terms of resting? So is Nick Dacos, has he done enough to win the Brownlow? And is it best served for Collingwood to rest Nick Dacos next week against Brisbane Friday night footy to ensure he's fresh for wild card game?
0: I think he's 14 to 15 votes clear in the Brownlow medal. So that's 5 games. So he's won the Brownlow medal. I think it's not a bad ploy to have a rest. When it comes to Nick Dacos, I think he wants to play every game, but then the question mark comes to who else do they rest? Who do you think?
27: I'd lean towards resting players that are sore. A lot of guys are carrying injuries at this time. Not injuries, but sore. And it feels to me like Nick is. I mean, it looks like every time we watch him play, he gets treatment at quarter time and at three-quarter time, and he just looks as if he's a bit sore. So if he thinks it's in his best interest to have the week off, he has won every award, it's already sewn up, to freshen him up, to give him the best chance to dominate a wild card weekend, I would think they would consider it. And that would go for any other players that maybe have been sore, whether it's a McStay, a Darcy Cameron, Some of their sort of important
0: They're
27: players.
0: They're two, aren't they? I'd even look at Billy Frampton, giving him a week off as well. Yeah. He's been the centre-half back, full-back the whole year. They've had injuries, in-and-out players, but he has been the one mainstay of that Collingwood defence. So I'd be giving Frampton the week off.
27: And it works well, because they can bring in some senior players that I think that are fit and available. You might be able to give us an idea of who they are, but keep playing the kids. So those kids should all stay in the team for one more week, and maybe you rest four senior players and bring back three or four.
28: Lipinski will push to play. Maynard will be in that boat as well. Perriman maybe one more game. Sidebottom missed through, and so your chance to get him back as well. I think the AFL, when it comes to this memo on resting players, they're worried about the St Kilda Fremantle game years ago when Ross rested all those players. It was double digits.
27: 11, I think it was 11.
0: Is there a rule against it, though?
27: Yeah, well, the memo says you can't.
0: Yeah, no, but is there a rule against it? They can send out a memo as many times as they like, but
29: no, you got to be able to manage your list. Even if Dacos is not sore, he's going out there and he's at risk of injury. So, really good management would say if it's unnecessary, we don't need to win.
28: Yeah, I think three or four resting will be okay. 8, 9, 10 will be an issue.
0: But there needs to be a hard and fast rule.
28: There's something in the rules around playing on
0: grey area.
28: It's playing on merit. So that's a little bit of a grey area, though, isn't it? The rules, there's something on.
0: We rest players round 2, round 8. Everybody's managed at some point. Why is it different in round 2?
28: But we don't rest 8 players in round 8.
29: Yeah, but they've earned the right to do that. So
28: I'm with you.
27: The AFL brought the memo out 2 weeks ago saying there's significant fines if clubs rest a multitude of players.
28: And I think it's unlikely it'll get to that stage. I don't think anyone will go down the Ross Lyon path from years ago. Number 2 here on the big 3, Joey.
0: I would though. If I was the coach, I'd fight the fine to start with. But if you think you can get an edge that's going to help you in September win a premiership, you'd cop the fine.
27: Yep.
28: Especially now you've got to win 5 in a row if you're in the wild card spot to go all the way.
27: Exactly.
28: Joey, you called the Brisbane game yesterday. Are they your number 2 seed behind the Fremantle Dockers going into finals?
27: Yeah, they are. They have been for a few weeks now. I'm convinced that despite their, the defensive profile not looking like a premiership team there, I'm convinced they are a side that can switch it on. And when they're aroused, when it's a game of consequence, when it's an important game, they find a way to win. Aroused, stimulated, Stevie, just to make sure you got the right
28: page there. His head turned very quickly then, Stevie.
27: Yeah, that when it's aroused, the arousal levels to be stimulated to play AFL football, Stephen. When they're in that mood, I think they are sleeping.
29: When their testosterone is really pumping, that's when they're at their best.
27: Yeah,
29: what about Will Ashcroft? Is he a player that should be in that superstar category now? There's Leroy in the studio. But
28: yeah, it's a fair question.
29: What he's done so far, like, is he underrated?
28: And this year without Hugh McCluggage being... We all had probably McCluggage ahead of him in the pecking order before this season. McCluggage has had the calf injuries all year. He's not going to play next week again. They've already ruled him out for next week. So I think he's gone up in estimations this year, even off the back of 2 Norm Smith medals.
27: Second Marcus Ashcroft medal last night on top of the 2 Norm Smith, 2 premierships. And
0: is he the number 1 midfielder over Neil?
27: He has been.
29: At the Brisbane Lions.
27: He has been the back half of the year. Yeah.
29: Yep.
27: Wasn't the first half of the year, but he's gone past him the back half of the season.
29: And so I've got an argument. Who would you rather in your team right at the moment? Would you rather have Will Ashcroft or Caleb Sarong?
27: Say, for a final series now.
29: You're picking a player.
27: It's hard to go against
29: Will Ashcroft. To put into a Hawthorn team tomorrow.
27: Hard to go against Will Ashcroft with 2 Norm Smiths in the back pocket.
28: You?
29: I love Caleb Sarong, but, Will Ashcroft. 2 Norm Smiths, you take him into another final series, the belief is huge.
28: Just before moving off that game, Christian Petrarca, another quiet performance. Damien Hardwick said post-game last night that he's trying him in a few different positions, and he takes a lot of ownership on Christian's dip in form in the last 4 to 6 weeks. Where do we think his future is at in the short term at this footy club?
0: Do you find that strange that a coach would take the blame for a player's performance and how he's in form or not in form?
27: That's a good question, because some coaches would put it.
0: But if I'm a player, I don't want a coach coming out and say it's my fault that he's not playing well. It's on Christian Petrarca.
27: He's a genuine star.
0: Wherever he plays, whether it's in the middle, whether it's half forward, that high half forward role he's playing at the moment, it's up to Christian Petrarca.
29: There has to be a reason why Hardwick hasn't been playing him high midfield minutes.
27: Yeah, and that was because they lost all those games. Their clearance numbers were horrible, and he had to make some change. So he went back to Tuke Miller. He went back to the group that had got it done for him last year. Bailey Humphrey a little bit more time, and he's thought the change to help the team was to move Petrarca. But as you said, Petrarca's last 3 weeks, I think he's averaging 14 disposals. And
0: how has that landed with Petrarca?
27: So I wonder how he feels, whether whether he's, you know, to play that poorly 3 weeks in a row says to me mentally maybe he's not as switched on and focused, because he's too good a player. You can have one game like that, but for a guy like him who's, you know, going to be close to a Hall of Famer, you can't be having 3 weeks like that this time of the year.
28: I don't claim to know what Christian's thinking, but those around him suggest this would have bruised his ego a little bit. The fact that Melbourne has flown under the radar this year in many respects and gone above estimations, Christian's gone up there expecting this is a team that's going to walk into a preliminary final and won't be playing September footy. That would have hurt him, given what he thought he was walking into.
0: And what about his form? Is that on the back of him not being overly happy with where he's playing, what position he's playing on the field?
28: I'm a bit with Joey. I think you've got to look for a different mix. He probably had 9 Brownlow votes after the first 3 games this year.
27: He was the number one rated player in the comp at round 11.
28: At round 11,
27: he was still the number one rated player in the competition. His numbers were ridiculous. 27 disposals, 6 clearances, 7. It's just dropped away significantly. Do you think there'll be any conversation, any chatter in the off-season about his future? Do you think someone will...
28: I reckon if we were 3 years into the Petrarca journey at Gold Coast, we'd be talking about this. 12 months in, I just think it's too soon.
27: Good. Yeah, I hope there's not, because he just needs to knuckle down, like the team, and find a way to get better and bounce back. And I'm still bullish on them next year, bouncing back.
28: They're a young team. They got rid of the Ainsworths, the Flanders, that middle tier. They have got a lot younger this year, so those young guys will bounce next season. Before we talk Tigers, this is Adam Uzay scathing on his team post-game yesterday.
6: I just spoke to the players about it then. We're really, really, really disappointed with our performance. We got outworked, we got outplayed. We got smashed in a lot of the areas that we've been really strong in contested possession and inside 50s and time in half over the last few weeks, which on a really important day, it was really embarrassing. So our players and some of the lads that feel like, if they've felt like they haven't played well today and performed at a level that would have made Brodie and Dion Pressia proud, we've got to be really honest and live with that. So, really, really disappointed, but credit to St Kilda. They outplayed us, like I said, and outworked us, and, we just weren't good enough.
0: It's one of the first times I've heard him be overly negative.
28: Yep, not very often you hear a coach of his standing bring out the embarrassing term. Question to you, Brownie. Zach Butters, you've moved footy clubs before. Zach Butters is weighing up a few options. Would a result like yesterday and what Richmond have done in the last few weeks hurt his chances of going to Punt Road? If he's sitting on his couch yesterday watching the Tigers dish up what they did in what was meant to be a send-off.
0: Definitely be having second thoughts, because when you move, you want it to work straight away. And I don't see it working straight away at Richmond with Zach Butters. I see it. The young players have got the young talent. They're still maybe 24 months away. Does Zach Butters want to wait that long? Yes, he's still young enough to do that. But when you move a football club, you want it to work instantly. And I'd be thinking, if I was Zach Butters, I'd be looking at that and going, do I need to reconsider my move if I am thinking about going to Richmond?
27: I would be very surprised if he chose Richmond. For me, they're still a long way away. And people try and make the case of Richmond. A lot of them are just names on paper. You haven't actually seen it from these kids. So you can put down names, but until you see them perform, you've got no guarantees that these guys are going to be a group that are going to take them, you know, to be a top 16 in any time now. So I'd be surprised if Zach Butters picked Richmond.
29: So what team you think him coming in would give, you know, that club the best chance of winning a premiership? Would it be the Western Bulldogs would it be Geelong?
27: Either. I still think if he went to the Dogs, they'd be a chance next year with Sam Darcy fit. If they get a key defender, I wouldn't write the Dogs off.
29: Clearly, and Collingwood still in the race?
28: They are still in the race, but I think I've got them fourth in the pecking order. For the last 18 months, I've had the Western Bulldogs as favourites for Zach Butters. In the last couple of weeks, Geelong is coming with a big rush, and it could well have been off the back of your Turn the Knife segment. I think the Cats are well and truly in this, and if I had to call it right now,
0: Stevie's turned it.
27: Was Stevie giving the extra year or two to Zach Butters to make the numbers add up to Richmond's? Even if he doesn't end up playing till he's 36, he still gets that money.
28: I would take Zach Butters as a Triple M listener, and I reckon it might have seeped in.
0: So Stevie's doing influence. Andrew Backey's job.
29: I've infiltrated his mind.
28: I have the Cats as favourites now for Zach Butters.
27: Really?
0: Yep.
27: What about Toby Green?
28: Stevie's been across this all year. I think there's still a chance he stays at the Giants, but if he does leave, I think Geelong are well and truly in front.
27: Would it influence Toby Green, who you've sort of said you feel is probably still sitting on the fence right now weighing up the decision? Do you think if Toby Green got wind that Zach Butters was likely to go to Geelong, that could sway Toby's influence to towards Geelong, or would it be more than that? It's more the deeper connection he still has to the Giants.
29: I think it would certainly help sway him, given he's sitting on the fence.
0: He's just such a loyal... Any

0: And to Jeremy Cameron for another,
1: I think Stephen
0: 2 years
1: to be
0: during
1: the
0: week as well.
2: So I did that, see that. Do you reckon there was a bit of alignment there?
0: Yeah, I think so.
3: Jeremy Cameron re-signing.
0: Yes.
3: There's Hutchie, there's Eddie, and then there's
1: Stevie J. Eddie Movers first, Shakers. Then Hutchie, then Stevie J.
2: Have you called Hutchie? Cleary. Have you called Hutchie back yet for Legends game?
0: He called me again on Friday.
3: Did he?
0: No, I'm not going to play. My knee's too sore.
2: Oh,
0: yeah.
3: Right. Is there any other news about playing in the Legends game? Are we getting to that?
1: We will a bit later. We're over time at the moment. Will Hayes up after the break. We'll also talk some cricket with Merv Hughes and Brad Haddin. Test going on at the moment. For McDonald's Remote Water, Triple M rocks footy.
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1: Sunday afternoon footy, we've got the Marvel Stadium, the Blues taking on the Bulldogs, but there's a test match going on up in the top end, and Cam Green has just made 100, but more importantly to that, we are going to speak to Merv Hughes and Brad Haddin, and boys, more important than all that, I want to ask, I heard you guys went out last night with Ethan Meldrum, did he actually put his hand in his pocket and pay for anything?
19: Well, that's a little bit harsh because it was his birthday and he deserves a lot. He does a lot behind the scenes. I don't know what he does with the AFL boys, with the cricket boys. We just appreciate what he does.
20: What does he do, Merv?
19: He does plenty. He does plenty. He's working behind
20: the
19: scenes.
20: Answer the question, Murph. No, he didn't.
19: We don't see what he does. He just tells us that he's working hard.
21: Did he buy a drink, Murph?
20: No.
19: No. It's his birthday. I wouldn't buy a drink on my birthday either.
21: Hey, Ken Green's just
0: won't buy one tonight either.
19: Yeah, don't worry about Ken Green's 100. Mitch, what the hell is going on? Butters to Richmond. Butters to...

0: to Geelong. Where do you get your information? He's straight to the Bulldogs, mate.
1: I saw your head almost explode on the screen, Merv, when I said that. Could you imagine if Butters and Green go to Geelong? What would you think of that, Merv?
0: Oh, mate, that's not going to happen. I don't know where you get intel from, but I've been talking to people around the place, and Butters straight to the Bulldogs for half price because he wants to play in the Premiership.
2: Is that your intel from maybe your godson, Merv, who might be the player welfare manager there at the Western Bulldogs and the current runner?
0: You're all over that, aren't you, Jono? He's very good. Brent Priswell, he's fantastic. So, you know, I speak to him on a daily basis. So, yeah, Zach Butters straight to the Dogs.
1: Any chance Brent Priswell's sort of learned how to do his best when he's putting his junior footy scores?
0: Well, what do you mean by that? He left
1: Jude Brown out of a few bests this year. Nathan Brown's emerging star son.
0: Yeah, well, you know, when Brownie turns his back on the club that we all love, you can't expect us to give his kid votes, can you?
3: Oh, let's talk some cricket. 8 for 272.
2: Brad Haddin there as well.
3: Hads, how many runs do we need to make the Bangladeshis a bit nervous?
4: Well, we're 44 in front now. I tell you what, if we can find a way to get 100 runs in front, I reckon Bangladesh should be real nervous. The Aussies can't bowl as bad as they did in the first innings, but I just think if we can get 100 on the board, that there'll be some nervous moments in the Bangladesh change room. I'm not sure they still believe they could win if 100 was on the board.
5: All right, we'll see if we can get to 100. And just how significant is the Cam Green 100 from your perspective, Hads? What does it mean for him and for the club, for the team?
4: Well, I think this is a massive moment in Cameron Green's career. I think we'll talk about this for some time. This is his first 100 in Australia, but more importantly, it's 100 under pressure when his team needed it. And these are the ones that you remember. These are the ones that mean the most to you. So what I like most about it, he's got it under pressure.
3: And Merv, should Aaron Norton be playing centre-half back for the Bulldogs?
0: No, not at all. Who's going to kick our goals if Aaron goes back? So just get the ball in the air, give him a little bit of space, take some grabs, he'll kick 10. We'll only win by 5 goals today.
1: How are you going in the heat, Merv?
0: You're delirious. It is warm up here, don't worry about that.
3: We appreciate you giving up your time. It is 8 for 272 at the moment. Merv Hughes and Brad Haddin, thanks, boys.
5: Thanks, Brownie.
3: Yeah. Thanks, boys. Got a bit of a drive-by there, didn't I?
1: Yep.
3: Choice tails around the ground.
5: I don't forget.
1: Merv is as passionate a Bulldogs fan as there is.
3: When you threw the question about Jude in, do you really think that he knew what you were talking about?
5: Yeah, you probably
3: about?
5: Needed to expand on that, Mitch.
1: I thought our Sunday Rubber listeners will be all across it. Merv not so much.
5: Not so much.
1: But I think we got there in the end.
3: Choice hotels around the grounds.
1: Oh, well, Cam Green, what were we? 8 for 274.
2: The Giants and West Coast have just started. 18 minutes remaining in the first. The Giants have kicked the first. They lead 1-0. I'm hoping Toby Green. But who was it? Little man with the big heart back there? He's on the screen. Was it Cadman?
3: Well, you know how our little man with the big heart producer,
1: Harvey Thomas.
3: He's quite short.
5: Yes.
3: He's got his new girlfriend at the moment.
2: He's a bit shorter than Harvey Thomas.
3: We spoke about it last week and how that he's probably not taller than her. Mm. And she was listening and they were going out last night and she thought it was that funny that she wore the highest heels she could find last night and she was taller than him on a date.
5: Very good. Look at him nodding along. Very good.
3: All right. Well, enough of that crap because Collingwood were very good last night in a draw against the Hawks and one of their young stars, Will Hayes, did this.
6: Just disrupted at the final second. Left foot, Hayes. Magic. Magic from young Will Hayes.
3: It was a bit of magic and it was 92 apiece. Will joins us on the Sunday Rub. Take us through last night's game from your perspective.
7: Hey guys, thanks for having me on. It was a bit of a weird one last night. Pretty crazy that it's a second draw for the year against the same team and the same guy having the last shot. I was actually on the bench, so sitting next to Fly, and he said, whatever happens, we're like winners here. Thankfully, it didn't sail through for a goal or a point, and we got the 2 points.
5: Hey, Will, you had a couple of wonderful moments yourself, couple of beautiful left-foot finishes. Have you always been natural on the left foot? Because they were beautiful. Look like it's been, I know you're a right-footer, but something you must have been able to do for a long time, kick on the left.
7: Yeah, thank you. Growing up, I used to always practice the left foot. My dad used to always make me, so growing up, I've just used it a lot, and it's still a big strength of mine.
2: Will, how did Fly explain sort of why he was so excited post-match when you got back into the rooms?
7: Yeah, I think we've obviously got a pretty young group at the moment. I think we had 5 guys under 10 games last night. So just getting these young guys through, including myself, has been massive. So he's really focused on the little wins, and he thought our fight and our belief all game was just unreal.
1: Hey, Will, last night, one of your closest friends, Sam Swaddling, had an amazing moment on the goal line to save the game or save the draw for your footy club. He's one of your closest friends. Did you think he had that in him? And he said last night on the M's that it's the first offensive act he's ever done like that.
7: Yeah, I know. It was pretty amazing. I couldn't really see who did it, and then I found out it was Swads. But, yeah, like he said last night, he said it was his first defensive act, which is pretty funny because I think all the boys get into him about how he's just so offensive and doesn't defend. But, no, it was pretty good from him. He's such a good player.
2: Heath Shaw's the most well-known magpie to wear the number 39 Guernsey. Has he reached out at all for some football life advice?
7: He hasn't, actually. He's a very good player, but, yeah, he hasn't reached out.
0: No, he wasn't that good.
3: Will, would you believe we get some notes from our producer, and it actually says on here, Heath Shaw, the most well-known magpie to wear 39, has he reached out for any football advice? And Steve read it straight
2: there
3: off the
2: sheet. There was silence, and I thought someone's going to say something.
5: Hey, Will, is it true your favourite pre-game superstition is to eat pasta?
7: Yeah, it is true. Yeah, I don't really have many. That's probably the only one. It's pretty basic.
2: Who'd you barrack for growing up?
7: I was a Freo man.
5: Was Fifey your favourite player?
3: And yeah, you barrack for the Sacramento Kings in the NBA.
5: Sacramento?
3: I've never heard anybody barracking for Sacramento in anything.
7: Nah, it's pretty random. I don't really follow it. Because I went for Freo, I just went for the purple colour.
1: Hey, Will, if Collingwood bow out in finals, let's hope you go all the way for your sake, but if you finish up before Freo, who should present the Dockers their first Premiership Cup on the last day if they get there?
7: Yeah, it should be Fife and Power, I reckon.
0: That'd be interesting if it was a Sydney-Fremantle final, yes. And Pav's CEO of the Sydney Swans, and he had to present the cup to the Dockers.
7: Yeah. Maybe David Mundy as well.
3: Yeah. David Mundy was a good player. Hey, Dan McStay's been in some really good form. The first half of his season was quiet, but the second half of his season, he has put that forward line on his shoulders and played some really nice footy.
7: Yeah, I know. I think he's top 10 in the he's so damaging, score involvement, kicking goals. He's such a big presence up forward, so it's good to see him going so well.
5: Hey, we were chatting earlier. If Craig McRae said to Nick Dacos he wants him to have a week off and freshen up to get himself ready for the wild card, do you think Nick would be the type that would want to have a week off or keep rolling?
7: I reckon he'd want to keep rolling. He loves playing footy, so I think it would be pretty flat if he had a week off, but whatever's best for the team will happen.
1: Hey, Will, there's been a lot of narrative this year around the Collingwood youngsters, and you rely heavily on the senior boys. Have you guys, as a younger cohort, taken that personally? And it feels like in the last 4 to 6 weeks, your Ed Allens, your Sam Swaddlings, yourself, have really taken some key moments by the scruff of the neck. Has that seeped in, and have you guys felt like you needed to do something about that?
7: We've always had the belief that our young guys can do what we're doing. We never really read into it. We've just been trying to get better every day. We're just showing up, and it's working really well. We've got a lot of young guys now.
3: Will, we appreciate you giving up your time on a Sunday. I won't say congratulations because it was a draw last night, but good luck for the rest of the season and the finals.
7: Thank you. Thanks, guys.
5: Well done, mate.
3: He's there. Good young man. Played pretty well last night. Only the 6 touches, but 2 very important goals.
5: He's a talent, yeah.
1: Have the youngsters at the Pies gone up in your estimations, and they did maybe round...
3: Yeah, because they've started to blood them a lot more. We haven't seen a lot of them, but they've certainly been blooding them a lot more this season, Joey.
5: That's, again, you need to see them actually play. Because, again, the names wouldn't jump off the page. So everyone would say, oh, they don't have talent just because the names aren't popular. But when you see them play, they are building. You know, Swaddling, Ed Allen's continuing to get better. I wasn't sure about him early in the season, but he's really growing as a player.
3: 28 last night, and I imagine next week, if they do play a final, a wild card against Carlton, he goes straight to Cripps.
5: I would think so as well. Charlie West had some moments just to bring the ball to ground, not get outmarked. And
3: looks all right, West.
5: Yeah, they're going along nicely, so they've just got to get more games into them, and I think they can surprise.
2: How did you think the end of the game was called last night, the draw? I thought it was called amazingly well on Fox Footy by our man Joey Montagna.
3: Yep.
2: And here it was. Let's have a listen.
5: 35 seconds. D'Ambrosio has
8: touched
5: them. They're out everywhere.
8: Lewis on the goal line, unopposed.
5: They just need a mark. And they get it. And guess who? You are kidding me.
9: Cannot.
5: Is this deja vu? This is deja vu. It is Dylan Moore. Again. Who will have the kick after the siren? Any score will do. The man on the mark is 45 metres out. He will kick this on the junction of the 50 metre line and the boundary line. Oh! No score! No score! It's a draw!
9: No!
5: It is a draw! For the second time this season, Hawthorn and Collingwood play in a draw with the ball in Dylan Moore's hands.
3: Very, very good.
2: Up yours,
3: very
2: Grant.
3: Very good. Stick that up your ass, Grant.
5: Waiting for a text from Grant Thompson.
3: That was obviously with the M's.
5: That was Triple M.
2: Sorry, that was Triple M.
5: Fun with Theo.
3: Because it would have been it, Fox. You wouldn't have been able to see it. It was the greatest.
5: I haven't seen it. I was here. I was here at the Grant. I haven't seen the camera angle.
3: How do you think the camera angle was? Why are you going red, Jack?
5: I was here calling it live, not here.
3: You did a good job. Well done. You did a good job. All right, we're going to do our break.
5: A good one today.
3: Stock Exchange is up after the break. Carlton taking on the Western Bulldogs. McDonald's, Remote Water, Triple M, Rocks Footy.
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25: 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In October.
24: With the lovely Paige.
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24: That had to be his partner, yeah. Bill, I reckon he's probably expecting,
26: I didn't know. 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
27: what a
26: same
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26: Page, Jim.
27: with your lovely partner.
25: Yeah, probably.
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29: For over 100 years, Lysaght has been shaping steel for Australia. 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
30: Hi there, it's Damien Carbon with an M Sport update. A key piece of the Melbourne Demons forward line could be missing in the coming weeks after Jacob Van Rooyen collected Port Adelaide's Alir Alir high. Defender went off with concussion. The MRO are having a look at it, the Savo. After the win last night, Stephen King says he'll look too.
31: Yeah, it was really unfortunate for him. Being such a brave, innocent player. It's something I'll need to go and have a good look at tonight when I start coding.
30: Good chance for Carlton to grab a finals wildcard spot this afternoon with Marcus Bontempelli out for the Western Bulldogs at Marvel. While GWS Giants coach Adam Kingsley says he wants to make NG Stadium a graveyard for visiting teams. Game against West Coast just getting underway. In golf, Scotty Scheffler has a two-shot lead heading into the final day of the St Jude PGA event in Memphis. And day four continues up in Darwin. At last look, Australia 8 for 247. They're leading Bangladesh by just 46 runs.
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30: Right now, just 14 degrees in Melbourne, partly cloudy for the rest of the day, as we count down to the Bulldogs and the Blues at Marvel Stadium as Triple M rocks footy.
33: 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The footy's on Triple M!
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3: The Dogs taking on the Blues here at Marvel Stadium. This is the Triple M Sunday Rub for Hahn. Choice Hotels around the grounds. There's a couple of games going on.
1: Whoa. Australia 9 for 282, leading by 54. Lyon and Hazelwood at the crease. And at NG Stadium West Coast, 24, leading the Giants 8, midway through the first term.
3: Nice work, Choice Hotels around the grounds. 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
36: 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Stock Exchange.
3: Okay, buy and sell. So before you guys got here, the roof was open here at Marvel Stadium. The sun was shining. It was beautiful. Then a warning came over the PA to say that we're just warning everybody that the roof is about to shut. We do not need that warning.
1: No. Sell. You know, who knows? There's all sorts of things up there that could fall down.
3: Like what?
1: Spare bolts and things. There's been stories.
5: Well, I'm pretty sure Rabsy, our producer, told me once that they could only close the roof when there was no people in the venue, and they can only open it when there's no people.
4: Now, I reckon
5: they've
4: closed it at half time in the past.
3: They have,
4: years ago.
3: I reckon Rabsy's off his rocker on that one.
5: Okay.
3: Okay. So
5: I'll just buy it.
3: Yeah. So Daisy at the moment is at the Logies, right?
5: Yes.
3: We're not on TV. Or Jasper does do a little bit of TV work for us that goes on social media. The Sunday Rub should be winning an AFMA.
4: I don't even know what an AFMA is.
5: Have we won one?
1: Australian Football Media Awards.
3: Yeah. Australian Football Media Awards.
5: The Midweek Rub, we won last year. The Sunday Rub, have we nominated? It's up to our producer to put some of our best bits together and put us in for a nomination as our little man with a big heart.
0: That might have been in the too hard basket last year, but...
3: I'll let you decide whether this sort of stuff needs to get a nomination. Anyone else got anything? No. No. Just looking around. I reckon we should.
5: Yeah,
3: I reckon we should put our names out there. Okay. Yeah. I had a Christian Petrarca question, but we've already... I'll say it anyway. Christian Petrarca's first season has been a pass.
5: Sell.
3: Chris Fagan or Damien Hardwick?
0: Chris Fagan.
1: Yeah, Chris Fagan.
5: I'll say Hardwick just to mix it up.
3: If Mark McVay gets the job, Hurd should accept a role underneath him.
0: I think it would be great for the Essendon Football Club to have Hurd sitting in there.
1: Would that cramp,
0: in some capacity.
1: Would that cramp Mark McVay with Hurd over his shoulder?
0: I don't think so. I think it would help Mark McVay. If he genuinely thinks that he wants what's best for the Essendon Football Club and they think that Mark McVay is the best candidate to be the senior coach, well then he should be going in and saying, what can I help with?
5: And if Hurd accepts that he went into the process and he got beaten by someone and he loves the club, why wouldn't he just... go and help and accept that the better man got the job.
1: But if they're 1-5 next year, is all the noise, Hurd should have got the job, he's hanging around. There's stories everywhere.
0: But he's helping influence. And I think that Mark McVay would be a good enough coach to sound out James Hurd for any ideas that he may have. So I think it can work.
3: Choice hotels around the grounds?
5: All out the Aussies, it looks like. Is that right? For 284, so we're going to have to defend 56 runs or something.
3: That's going to be quite tough.
5: Yeah.
3: Nathan Broad will be at West Coast Eagles next year.
1: By
0: in an off-field capacity.
1: Yeah, on or off-field, not sure. I think there's a glimmer of hope on-field.
5: I think so. I wouldn't be surprised if they rookie list him and he does development at the club and potentially can be on their list if he's needed.
3: Still with a Richmond flavour, Dion Prestia or Stephen Canelio?
1: Are you talking about Giants next year, who they put on the list?
3: No, I'm talking about
0: a career.
3: Yeah.
0: Well, you've got to take Prestia's because he's got the premierships.
1: Yeah. Dion would like to play for the Giants next year, I'm led to believe. He's got a relationship with Kingsley. I don't think
0: I'd be going for Dion Prestia as a player. I think he'd be a great mentor for the playing group as a development coach or something like that. But he's had a big history of soft tissue injuries.
1: He's 33.
0: He's probably missed over 100 games. Through soft tissue injuries, so.
5: Dion Prestia, he was underrated for a while there. I think Richmond talk about him winning best and fairest and polling the most votes per game when he was fit and healthy. So I think Dion Prestia had an underrated career as a star.
3: Leading into finals, Tom Barrass's form is a concern.
5: Yeah, bye. Yeah, his last 3 weeks, he's had no impact offensively with his intercept game. He doesn't look to be moving as free as he was early in the year, and there are some little question marks there about Barris.
1: They had to move him off memory last night, didn't they?
5: Yeah, he's struggling a bit.
3: Carlton will play finals in 2027.
5: Does that include wild card?
0: Yeah. I'll buy that.
1: Buy. Top 10 makes it easy.
5: Just, yeah.
3: Grant Thomas or Alan Richardson?
1: In which realm?
3: Just Joey's realm.
0: Well, based on what Joey said off air, it's Alan Richardson. I'm not sure he's the biggest fan of Richo either.
5: It's mischievous. Love Richo.
3: That's funny stuff. North AFLW team will go undefeated again this year.
0: Bye. I'll buy it as well then.
3: Port have found a midfielder in Joe Richards.
5: Bye.
0: That's a big buy.
1: He's from up your way, isn't he?
0: Yeah, well, I think back when he signed the contract with Port Adelaide, he was only being offered 12 months at the Pies. He's gone there, they invested in him. Kenny Hinckley was big on Joe Richards, and his skill and his ability to create score involvements has been what they thought they were investing in. They've got return on it.
3: Matthew Hayden's hairstyle is good.
5: Sal.
0: Bye. don't mind it.
3: You like the new locks?
0: I don't mind it. I like that he's going with something a little bit different.
2: Buy.
3: Buy?
2: It's better than what it was. So it's not upgrade.
3: Australia missed a chance of blooding new batsmen in this test.
5: Definitely a buy. All four, they should be playing some
0: Ollie Peake
5: in this test. Whoever
0: Ollie Peake's ready?
5: Chris Connolly. What's it? Not Chris Connolly. Connolly.
2: Cooper Connolly.
3: He's been busy.
5: Yeah, all of them. they sort of.
0: Ollie Peake was down at Newtown last week, yeah, taking a few pots.
2: He's at Mary's boy.
0: Well, he was in the Newtown.
2: His best mates with Jake.
0: Dressing rooms
2: from the dog. Is Jake's playing today?
3: The last one. Geelong can win the premiership.
5: Yeah, buy. Yep.
0: They're capable at their best, Nath, so it's a buy.
2: Buy. Going to be hard outside the top four.
3: All right. Nice work.
5: All right. We're going to get to our man, Nick Quinn, who's on the line from our sponsor at Ladbrokes. G'day, Quinny. I can't find the credit sheet, mate, but I presume we're going to chat about today's games.
6: Mate, you're absolutely all over it, as always. We'll take a look at the money continuing for Carlton. The Blues have been an ATM machine for favoured backers in recent weeks, and they're into $1.28 against the Western Bulldogs, who are now $3.60, the line 25.5, and the over-under 174.5. Sydney very short against Essendon. The Swannies $1.02, the Bombers $14, the line 60.5 points, and the over-under at 184.5. And we've also got the AFLW. Now, Fremantle, they're $1.88 against Port Adelaide. One punter will be watching with great interest. He's got the Dockers the last leg of a multi for a collective just under 20,000.
0: You told us the other week that Carlton were going to be underdogs against St Kilda. They were $2.20 and we couldn't believe it. Did they end up getting backed into favourite, did they, Quinny?
6: They did indeed. They jumped $1.65. So hopefully the Triple M family got a couple of coins out of that, because all of you guys said it was basically ludicrous that the Blues were an outsider. So hopefully the punters cashed in. And we'll take an early look at some of the games for next weekend to potentially identify some early overs as well. St Kilda up against Gold Coast Thursday night. The Saints $1.55. The Suns at $2.40. Friday night footy, Brisbane $1.35 on the road against Collingwood, with the Maggies at $3.10. And some good games on Saturday. Carlton at $2.50 chance against Fremantle, with the Dockers $1.52, and the D's $1.33 against the Western Bulldogs, who are at $3.20. I'll be one, a team player, Joey, and presume you don't have the sheet. The next note was to ask me about the flag.
5: Yes,
6: thanks
5: flag.
6: For asking, Joey. And we've got Fremantle a $3.20 flag favourite, Brisbane $4, Sydney $6.50, Hawthorn $7.50, Geelong $14, the D's $19, and the Crows at $21. 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You can check those many markets on the app. And as we say, please gamble responsibly.
5: That is why he's the best in the business. 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
3: Yeah, nice work. We're going to head to a break. Turn the knife up after the break. Is it top three worthy this year? I mean, in terms of turn the knife, you reckon it's in the top three?
5: Apparently it's so big there could be two segments. We could have two breaks and turn the knife. Are you excited for this one, Steve?
3: Well, he's taking his headphones off so he can't speak.
5: Seriously.
2: He's Googling cars.
3: What sort of cars? Haven't you got a car? You've got the Zika.
0: Berwick Zika.
3: I love this car. 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
1: Triple M Sunday Rough behind the Bulldogs taking on the Blues. Choice Hotels around the grounds.
2: The Eagles lead it by 5 points, 30 seconds to go, first term. They are leading 31-26 over the Giants.
1: Oh, it's time for Stevie to shine.
30: The Sunday Rub Stevie Johnson is adept at cutting to the truth.
31: Accidentally stabbing himself.
30: Now
31: it cuts like a
30: knife. Now it's his time to turn the knife.
32: Oh, sit down!
0: Now, Mitch, lying is the second language for the AFL. In fact, it's the first language, not the second. I've got a question for you. How many coaches have you spoken to over the years where you know the answer that they've given you is a complete lie?
2: At least half a dozen a year.
0: Who do you think is the best deflector in the business in terms of coaches that don't necessarily answer your question the way you wanted it to be answered?
2: Chris Scott's very good at deflecting.
3: Ross.
2: Luke Beveridge led people up the garden path this week, saying that he didn't have plans to rest anyone, and then Bont was rested 6 hours later.
0: Yeah, well, I've actually got that audio here for you now.
33: Any merit in resting some of your players who have had a really high workload this season to make sure they just get that week off heading into a really important game in a couple of weeks?
37: Yeah, there's merit in it. There's no plans this week to rest anyone, so we'll see how we go.
0: So that was at 9:50 on Thursday morning, and it wasn't any more than about 8 hours later that the teams come out and Marcus Bontempelli had been rested.
5: Did he find a technicality there when he said rested? And he would argue that Bontempelli's not being rested, he's sore, and there's sort of a bit of leeway in that?
2: Yeah, you can also say the plans changed, couldn't he? The plans changed in those 8 hours, but I reckon they had plans to rest Bont all week.
0: How well?
5: So why would he not just say it if it's coming out before the team? It's not like you're doing it as a laid out to try and get one up on the opposition. You're still doing it on the Thursday.
2: I honestly reckon it's clubs playing mind games with other coaches. Now, I've got theories that when, you know,
5: the match committee that afternoon,
2: Clarko yeah. with Bevo, and when there's, you watch the coach head to head match up. Now I'm not saying there's anything in Fraser Bevo, but when there's Clarko, Bevo, or Chris Fagan, Clarko, Sam Mitchell, Clarko. I reckon there's a bit of crossover where they play a few mind games more in those weeks than others.
5: Just the stuff from the opposition around for match committee on a Thursday afternoon. Steve, you've been in match committees where they're sitting there going, okay, how do we handle Bonks and Pally? Do we want to tag? Do we want to use a half forward? And they're probably sat there for 3 hours, 2 hours discussing their match committee, and then it drops later in the afternoon that the Bonks out.
0: That's right. And how well do the media guys understand what the coaches say, Nath? Well, I was actually having a listen to the Sunday Footy Show this morning, and I would listen to your mediocre. And let's have a listen to part of that clip this morning. You don't have it? You don't have it. Oh, I was going to give your man a bit of a drive-by then.
3: Who are you going to give a drive-by to?
0: No, you gave Sam McClure a bit of a clip about how he says to Mitch when they do their podcast, I understand that.
3: Yes.
0: I understand that. Anyway.
3: He didn't have the audio.
2: He did understand a lot of what I was saying, though, didn't he?
0: He did.
2: Yeah.
0: It was like that he'd already knew what you were saying. Like,
2: we were on that good of a wavelength.
0: Well, maybe.
3: Well, I can guarantee this might be on Mediocre next week.
0: Hey,
5: this bit's not going for the AFMA nominations.
0: Young Cooper Johns versus the AFL. He's well known in the NRL as being a son of Matthew Johns. On his podcast, he does his old man backstage. He took aim at the AFL copying the NRL.
4: I've got a real problem with the AFL. I've actually got a theory. I think the AFL are probably the biggest plagiarisers amongst any sport I've ever seen. First of all, State of Origin. I think State of Origin, the NRL, is the best sporting spectacle Australia has. AFL have done their own little version, and they've tried to replicate the rivalry and the hatred of it. As much rivalry and hatred as the Teletubbies. There was absolutely nothing in it. If you saw post-match interviews, no one even cared about it. Magic Round. Obviously, all games in one location. They decided, hey, let's gather all of our AFL teams. We'll put it in one location in Adelaide, and we'll call it Gather Round, which was just blatant plagiarism. They just copy and pasted the exact same idea of Magic Round and made it their own. Stop plagiarizing. Yep. If you want to copy and paste something, take the sleeves and put them on your Guernseys. Because I'm never a fan of that. You're in the coldest state in Australia. Yep. Put some sleeves on. You know what's really dumb? Giving people a point when you miss a goal. That's dumb. He said, how many states do you guys play in? Because we're in every state in Australia. How many countries do you guys play in? Because we're Australia, we're New Zealand, and we're soon to be Papua New Guinea. This is another thing that pissed me off, and it pissed the cricketers off. He said, oh, we always help the NRL out when they want to bring State of Origin here. We let them use a real ground, the MCG. You guys don't even own the MCG. It's Melbourne Cricket Ground. You guys lend that off the cricket. We actually have done more for the AFL than they've ever done for us. We gave them Israel Folau. We gave them Carmichael Hunt.
0: Yeah.
4: Just so Queensland and New South Wales knew what their sport even was. The NRL have never gone after an AFL player because no AFL player could play in the NRL. It's a lot harder transition, and there's not an AFL player out there that could ever transition to the NRL. That is my rant.
0: Does any of what he says have any merit, do you think, Nath?
5: Yeah.
3: Well, considering we started State of Origin, he stuffed that up straight away.
5: Yeah,
3: we actually started
5: in the
3: State
5: 70s,
3: of Origin.
5: Yeah.
3: No, he did get that one wrong. It does seem a bit, now that he's brought it up, it does seem a bit strange. You get a point when you miss the goal.
5: Oh, yeah,
3: I've never thought of that one
5: as well.
3: That's
5: true.
3: I like the sleeveless look. I'm happy with them wearing the sleeves. I'm happy with the sleeveless look.
5: What didn't you like about it? What did you disagree
0: with? Well, there's been 13 AFLW players in the game's history to make the transition from Australian rules football to the rugby league.
5: Really?
0: And there's only been the three that have come back the other way, and that is Carmichael Hunt, Israel Folau, and the young Hawthorne player, Matt Hill.
5: Matt Hill.
0: Is there any...
2: Who were some of the 13? Do we have any of those names?
5: Who were some of the AFL players that crossed over into NRL territory?
0: I'll get them for you. Who's a current AFL footballer who you think could actually transition into the NRL?
5: Paul Curtis.
0: That's a good one.
5: I think would play...
0: He'd just run and don't argue.
5: Don't argue. He'd have a step. He's got the power to tackle. He'd drop the shoulder. I think Paul Curtis could play rugby.
3: Players with agility, obviously we understand that the bigger boys need to be bigger, but someone with pace and the lateral movement of a Chad Warner, I think, could play that rugby
5: role. Out on a wing.
3: Yeah.
0: He would be a good player. Isaac Heaney would be quite good. I think he was a junior coming through, probably had the choice.
3: I reckon
0: choice.
3: He's retired now. I reckon Brett DeLidio would have been good at that role.
5: I think Tristan Sherry could play as a front rower.
2: John Newcombe. Josh Tracy could be a winger on the outside.
0: Yeah, I reckon Callum Brown, the fastest man in the world.
2: Yep, yep.
0: He's got a great sidestep and power.
3: So you're not happy with this fella, are you?
0: No, I don't mind him. I love his dad stuff. Remember he used to do the, what was his character on the NRL footy show?
5: The Biff bloke.
0: Biff.
2: Was that a poor man's House of Bolger?
5: Yeah, what was his name?
3: Yeah. All right, next.
0: Yeah, anyway, retirement has come upon us this week. Retirement season it is. Tex Walker announced his retirement earlier in the week, managed out of the game against Fremantle, but still flew with the side to WA. We had Steele Sidebottom has called his time at Collingwood. Withdrawal late last night with through illness. And Dion Prestia, the club announced his retirement, but Dion had a slightly different view when he spoke to SEN on Thursday afternoon.
6: Finishing up with Richmond, I don't know if it's completely a retirement. I mean, I'm still leaving the door open a little bit.
3: Nice.
6: So feeling pretty good, open to any kind of opportunity to go on. I know it's a lot harder as a 33-year-old and 34 at the end of the year, but see how it all pans out.
0: So Dion,
2: the club retired him. You reckon
0: the club's retired him? They've tapped him on the shoulder and said, your future as a Tiger is over, but Dion still thinks he might have a few games in those old legs yet.
2: He has had a conversation with the Giants, I know that.
0: Is that as a...
2: It's more coaching, but I reckon he might be open to playing. Just remember with the Giants are on the same page.
0: Who goes into the Hall of Fame first?
5: I struggle to see him play.
3: But he can still play. But there's no guarantee on his body. So if you could say to me, Joey, I can guarantee you 19 to 20 games for Dion Prestia, I'd be happy to pick him up. But that's not the case. I think he's still got enough to offer. He still gets enough football, and he's tough enough at ground level. But it's just the body and whether he plays enough games.
5: I think teams would move past him. I think any good team would move past the Dion Prestia in their best side.
0: So. Who are you picking? We're doing the Hall of Fame debate again.
3: Yep.
5: You're stealing a segment.
0: Out of these two players that have retired during the week, we're not stealing anyone. It's just a topic. Tex Walker, who goes into the Hall of Fame first? Tex Walker or Steele Sidebottom?
5: Ooh.
2: How many All-Australians are Steele?
0: It's a good question. Maybe two or three?
3: Where have I heard this segment before?
2: Last week on this show.
0: It's funny because we actually, you could argue that,
5: you're allowed to have similar, you can argue
0: that we took that off Kane and Kingy, but something that I was asked last week on the Sunday Rub when Mitch asked me about my thoughts on Geelong, this was my response.
7: I reckon all four of us. Storm in a teacup. This
3: are you saying storm in a teacup because you're former Geelong, or that's just your personal opinion?
7: No, I think the club has a right to look after itself as well. Like, the players get all the power these days.
0: So clearly, our favourite, the Storm, was having a listen. He was intently listening to our content, and he rolled out some of our ideas on the agenda setters this week.
8: What a storm in a teacup this Geelong saga has been. Harrow disagrees, but I'm here and you're there, Karen. And at number 10, biggest storm in a teacup stories in AFL history is the concussion waiver, or wasn't even supposed to be a waiver. It wasn't even a waiver, and the reaction has been nothing but ridiculous.
0: He didn't get up early and do the work on this one. I see the agenda, Kano.
3: He's reheating soup.
0: He's reheated it. So anyway, that's another edition of Stevie Turn Tonight.
3: Nice. Well done, very Stevie. Nice. Okay, Choice Hotels around the grounds is a wicket.
2: Bangladesh 1-for-4, chasing 57 to win, and the Giants leading by 7 points early stages, second term over the Eagles.
3: All right, 2:24, not far away from game time. The Western Bulldogs taking on Carlton Marvel Stadium. 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
15: Saturday afternoon footy, you're listening to the number one show on a Sunday. It is the Sunday Rub. You've got Joe Montan, you've got Stevie J, you've got Mitch Cleary. Daisy Thomas is not here today. He is at the Logies, but there is a game of cricket going on, and two superstars in Merv Hughes and Brad Haddin are going to fill us in exactly what is going on with Australia Bangladesh. How are you, boys?
16: Yeah, going very well. We've got a wicket, 1 for 9, the Bangladeshians. So Josh Hazlewood got the breakthrough, bowled off stump. So we're still a chance.
15: We can actually see you two boys on the Triple M Harvey Norman replay screen here. They've spared no expense in your setup there.
16: We've got good things here. It's air conditioned, so yeah, we're very comfortable.
15: How many are we chasing, or how many are Bangladesh chasing, and can we pull off the impossible?
16: We're going to have to pull off the impossible. 48 runs they need now, 47. So 47 runs to win, 1 for 10 off 3.3. And yeah, goes without saying, Nathan, we just need 9 quick wickets.
17: What were one of the sort of run chases you're able to knock over? Hads, can you remember a time with the Australian team where a team needed 100 and you're able to knock them over? Or what's been one of the best results?
18: I tell you, in the past, this has been Australia's Achilles heel chasing some of these smaller totals. But the one thing we've got in our favour is Bangladesh in the tour game got knocked over for 53.
17: Yeah, there you go.
18: So there's something for us.
19: Hey, Hads, now that Cameron Green's got his century, who's the most vulnerable in the top six now? Is it Jake Weatherald? Who's fighting for their spot most for the next test?
18: I don't think anyone will fight for their spot, to be honest, in the second test. I think Jake Weatherall, he'll get another opportunity at the top of the order. He needs some runs. I think that's stating the obvious. Marnus started to find a little bit of tempo in his game in the second innings. He got out in a way that he'll be really disappointed with a full ball from the spin. But, yeah, Jake Weatherall, I think, will get another opportunity at the top of the order, and he'll need some runs in the second test.
15: When I asked this question, I got it off a good source, and the good source is actually our boss, Ewan Giles. He told me that when Howie was at Triple M Cricket a couple of years ago, he actually expensed a 2 litre milk back to Triple M at the hotel.
18: True story.
15: Is that true story? 100% true story?
18: That's 100% true story.
15: Is that what you cricket boys roll with?
18: Whoa. He's not a cricket boy.
16: No,
18: that's a very, very loose statement
16: there,
18: Brownie.
16: That's the worst thing you've ever said to me, Brownie.
15: A 2 litre milk.
16: No, not on. Maybe with a bottle of Kahlua or something, it'd be all right. But
19: are you going to expense your vodka, lime and soda at Monsoons tonight, Merv?
16: Vodka, lime and soda, I don't think I'll be drinking that, to be honest. Darwin Stubbies are in vogue up here, so we'll whoop into those.
15: We appreciate you giving up your time.
16: Hey,
15: again, boys.
16: And guys,
15: yes?
16: Drink responsibly.
15: But we do, Merv. Well done. Merv Hughes and also Brad Haddon. Changing tack, that is cricket. There's a footy game going on here at Marvel Stadium. The Blues taking on the Bulldogs. And Nick Newman has been good enough to join us down on the boundary. G'day, Nick.
20: G'day, gents. Thanks. I'd be happy to just listen to Merv Hughes for the next 10 minutes after that little snippet.
15: Can you believe that Howie actually expensed the 2 litre milk back to Triple M, though?
20: Yeah, that's extraordinary, isn't it? That's as tight as it gets.
17: Can you believe, Nick, all Hads and Merv are doing is they've gone to watch the cricket for 5 days, and all they have to do is every half an hour do a little cross like that to some of the other stations, and that's all they're doing for the whole 5 days.
20: That's the best job in the world, isn't it?
17: How good is that?
20: Maybe post-footy I could tie myself into that up in Darwin. That'd be nice.
21: You used to play a bit of cricket, didn't you, Newey?
20: No, I was horrific.
21: Tennis?
20: No,
17: basketball.
20: Tennis. Tiny bit of basketball. Yeah, tiny bit of basketball, that's it. Lucky I was good at footy because I wasn't good at many other sports.
17: Mate, how have you enjoyed the second half of the season at the Club G Footy? It's a strange game, isn't it, from the first half of the season to the second? How have you seen it from your perspective?
20: Yeah, it's been... It's been a crazy year. It feels like about 3 years in one at the moment. So, yeah, obviously challenging first half of the year. And then, yeah, it's been a really enjoyable second half. It's funny, I know people have spoken about it a bit. The mood around the club has been pretty positive throughout the whole year. We made a really conscious effort of that going into the pre-season, that no matter what happened, we were going to bring good energy every day to the club. And we sort of committed to that. And, it was tested a fair bit in the first half of the year. But... yeah, as you all know, it's always more enjoyable when you're winning games of footy, so it's been nice.
15: Is it true that Lockie Cowan described you as a 42-year-old who needs to mature?
20: I think he may have, yeah. I did get into him a little bit earlier in the year in a media interview, so he was sniffing some revenge. So for my 150th, I think he put his hand up for an interview so he could pop me.
21: It feels like a long time ago that you were at the Sydney Swans, Newey. Tell the boys who your mates were up there and they might get an understanding why you might possibly need to mature a little bit.
20: Oh, I did knock around with Paps a little bit, so he's a good mate of mine. Gone to each other's wedding, so him and Lloydie and Harry Cunningham. So Harry and Lloydie have matured a bit. Tom's he's still lagging behind. So I like to think I've got a little one now. So I like to think I've matured, but I still knock around with Tom a little bit.
17: Well, you've got some good youngsters at the footy club now, Carlton. Who are the sort of scallywags? Who are the young ratbags that are causing trouble now at the footy club?
20: Oh, Cowan's one of them. Young Matty Carroll, Jeff, he's got a nickname, so he's...
17: He's a bit of a unit, isn't he?
20: Oh, he's a unit, all right. He's...
21: Why do you call him Jeff?
20: Oh, it was one of his first meetings, and it was a big one at the MCG, and Vossi was doing his sort of setting the scene of the year. It was a pretty big, important one, and, Vossi was pretty motivational in how he spoke and very engaging, and everyone would say, where's the brick wall after he spoke, but... old Matty Carroll, he didn't see a brick wall. He saw a few Z signs. So he looked over and he was half asleep. He was asleep. He had his eyes closed in the middle of a meeting. So he got the nickname Jeff and it stuck. So those two are, they're sort of...
15: Jeff from the Wiggles.
17: The old wake-up Jeff. Wake up Jeff.
20: Sorry, I'll spell that one out.
15: Have you ever sort of ventured out of half-back at any point of your career? Because you've been there a long time. You've done some great jobs. I remember the job you did on Toby Green. You hardly touched it one day. But you've also been a rebounder who can get 35, 36 touches. Have you ever ventured away from half-back?
20: Not in recent time. I did actually start my first year at Sydney. I played mostly on the wing. I I couldn't get in at half back with, you know, Jared McVay, Jake Lloyd, some of the, and then Callum Mills came in. So there wasn't an opening there. So I actually snuck in to the team on a wing in my first year. So I played a fair bit there, and then I've done it. I think I played a half on the wing against the Lions this year, but yeah, I've mainly been half back. But every now and again, I don't mind sneaking up onto the wing.
17: Gee, you've done well to stay at half back that long. They queue up to play at half back. Yeah. It's a good gig. Look at Brad Hill now. Brad Hill's running around getting 40 at half back. It's a nice role to play.
21: You took a bit of a leaf out of Joey's book too, Newey. You don't mind the odd kick in. Hey?
20: Yeah, well, every small defender does, doesn't they? Yeah, I love that it counts.
21: All this
20: chat about it not counting as a stat, I'd be in a bit of strife. I think I'd be averaging 15 a game instead of 20.
18: Has your family been on Roaming Brian more than one occasion?
20: Don't think so. I think they might have featured once. I don't know where you're going with this, but no, I don't think so.
18: I think the line we got here, because we do a lot of research before we come here, it says his family, are they the biggest hanger-oners? They're regularly in the room and feature on Roaming Brian.
20: Did someone stitch you up there?
17: Yeah.
20: I don't think that's my family. Mum and my stepdad usually hate that stuff, so you might have missed that one.
17: Hey, talk us through today. Big game, obviously, for the footy club. Must win to secure the wild card spot. We know that sometimes in previous years the expectation late in the season hasn't been Carlton's friend. How do you make sure the group is switched on and get the job done today?
20: Oh, I think it's keeping the process consistent, and I think that's been Fraser's strength, is that no matter win, lose or draw, we've come in, we've reviewed the game the same, we've prepared the same, so...

0: we can get the job done this afternoon. And as long as we play and value the right things like we have been, the result will hopefully take care of itself. We know the threats that the Bulldogs present, and some of their guys on the inside, obviously Bond out helps, but Ed Richards, Frazier. So, yeah, we know the threats, but, yeah, if we sort of value the right things like we have in terms of our spirit, our contest, our pressure, then, yeah, we like to think the result will take care of itself.
1: And are you now happy that Josh Frazier has put his hat in the ring?
0: Yeah, I mean, I think he deserves to have the opportunity to present for the job. I think clearly the win-loss ratio has been a great thing for him, and yeah, I'm glad that he gets to go through the process. I'm sure there's a few other great candidates as well, so I'll let obviously CD and Graham Wright do that, but yeah, I think Josh has deserved his opportunity to at least present, especially the way he's gone about it.
2: Before we let you go, Nick, what's your situation at the moment injury-wise? Are you aiming to try and get back through finals? Where are you sitting with it all?
0: Yeah, I mean, I'd love to potentially get back at some point in the final series. Obviously did a half-decent hammy a few weeks ago, so yeah, with hammies, they're not linear. You sort of can have good weeks and bad weeks. So I'm just doing everything I can to hopefully set me up to have an opportunity to play. And if for some reason that doesn't come, then I'm in a good spot to have a good off-season. So I had a good rehab session this morning. It's all tracking well. So, yeah, hopefully the boys can just keep it rolling. We'll see what happens.
1: So what are you going to get up to during the game today, Newey?
0: I'm actually up in the stats box next to the coach's box tonight, or this afternoon. So I've done a bit of coaching, sort of PD and development throughout my career, so whenever there's an opportunity, obviously not playing, I sort of like to observe, and yeah, I'm up there today, so hopefully there's no slamming of phones or banging on windows. Hopefully it's a nice calm coach's box.
3: Nick, we appreciate you giving up your time. The best of luck with the hammy. We'd love to see you back for the finals.
0: No worries, thanks gents.
2: Thanks mate.
3: Nick Newman down there. I need to get to my research.
2: Yeah, where are you getting your research
1: that
2: from?
1: Was a bit, I think he's from a pretty well-to-do family. They're not sort of rat bags hanging around the rooms trying to get on Roaming Brian.
3: Hanging around the rooms, you reckon?
1: Yeah, he's from down the Mornington Peninsula.
3: Oh, they're good people down there, are they? The Mornington Peninsula? Robbo's from down there.
1: I've met his family, so I know that they wouldn't be the type. So I think you want to check
2: your research. Why would you go down that path, mate, those questions? Why would you go down that question?
3: I am going to find them on Roaming Brian, and I'm going to expose them.
2: You're going to find the vision.
3: Yeah, I am now.
2: Right, that's your
3: little
2: job.
3: Man with a big heart who does the research. You're not, he's never wrong.
2: You're not blaming.
3: I'm going to back my man in the back row that he's 100% correct on the hanger honorers in the Newman
1: so
3: family.
1: You think, you're basically throwing him under the bus if it doesn't come.
3: Nobody come under out, the bus. I'll stand by it and I'll say it was my idea, but I am going to find the audio.
2: Do you think Nick Newman was lying to you?
3: I think so. To protect his well-to-do family down in the Mornington Peninsula.
4: Cool, the morning. Very cool.
3: All right, going to do a break. Bailey Dale, he is up after the break. Two-time All-Australian, not playing at the moment. As we know, the Western Bulldogs taking on Carlton. Marvel Stadium for McDonald's Rim Order. 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
9: This is Triple M Sunday Rub for Han Han Ultra Zero Carb Great Taste. How good, drip responsibly. Before we get to our next guest, we had a guest in the last segment from the Blues. His name was Nick Newman. I posed the question to him that his family had been on Roaming Brine before, to which he said...
10: Denied it.
9: Denied it. To Steve, he said that they're from the Mornings Peninsula, they're quite well-to-do. They wouldn't be in the rooms ducking around, would they? But our man Leroy has been on the job, and he has found this.
11: Nick's just getting the congratulations. Who have you got here with you, Nick?
12: I've got my partner, Sam, my mum, my little big brother.
11: Yeah, your big brother.
12: My dad and my stepdad's over there in the beanie as well.
11: Very good. What did you think, mum?
13: Oh, brilliant. Go the Blues.
11: You ever been so excited?
13: Actually, I was so nervous. So excited's not really the word. When they won, I was excited.
11: About early in the game, I think it was you that the missed kick from fullback. Was that you or was that...
12: I don't think it was me. Were you someone else.
11: Were you a little concerned then?
13: Yes, because usually his efficiency is so good. So I'm like, what's going on?
10: Wow. So Nick Newman's denied it.
9: Am I exonerated?
10: No, well, you are. You were in the clear.
14: Yeah, so they've been on once. You were sort of claiming that his parents were recidivists.
9: You said that really well, too. You got that out perfectly. Well, mate. You're happy with yourself.
14: And our guest has just entered the box.
9: His name is Bailey Dale, two-time All-Australian. I think just about the best kick in the competition. How are you, Bailey?
15: Good, guys. Thanks for having me in.
10: Have your mum and dad been on roaming brine or anything like that?
15: I think they avoid roaming brine at all costs. But they do get in the rooms and they love it down there. So they might be on at some stage if we win a Friday night game.
9: You do duck hook golf with a few of the boys. We had you on the Friday huddle a few weeks ago. You had Andy Lee on the program last week, Max Gorn about a month ago. I tell you, who else is very, very good at golf is our man Stevie J.
10: And loves talking about it too.
15: I've only heard good things about your golf swing. Yeah.
14: What's your handicap?
15: I'm at two at the moment.
14: Two?
15: Down to two.
14: So you're the best golfer out of the boys in the duck hook golf?
15: Yeah, got the other boys covered. I think Oscar's off five and Scotty's off seven. So, we can hit the ball well, but we're nowhere near the tour level, that's for sure.
14: So you're making some money out of that...
15: Not yet. Just a passion project at the moment. We're trying to build. We're actually doing a bit of an event at the end of the year with a few AFL players down at Cathedral. So that's pretty exciting on the horizon.
9: How many subscribers do you need on YouTube to start making money? Have you looked into that?
15: I haven't looked into it. Scotty
9: has. Yeah,
15: the CEO. He would have all the numbers crunched by now. But yeah, not too sure. We're just we're enjoying doing what we're doing at the moment. Andy Lee was a great guest on our YouTube. So. Anyone who hasn't watched it, go have a look.
10: Very good. Well, for the event maybe next year, we might need a Sunday rub team because Stevie and Daisy as a combination might challenge a few of the footy boys.
14: We'd get in their heads a little bit, I reckon.
10: A bit of talk, a bit of smack.
14: He wouldn't be playing off two when he's playing against Dale and I.
15: Had Daisy slip into the DMs a couple of days ago, so he's sniffing around for a game, I think. Might have to get him on maybe
14: he
15: with you.
14: He likes to be mates with modern-day players, doesn't he?
10: Or a business opportunity.
9: Do you feel a bit of animosity in the box at the moment?
14: Animosity
9: in the box because we've got two of the great kicking experts of all time.
14: We've
9: got Bailey Dale who will step out half a foot to get that snap, and Joey invented it.
14: Yeah, and you one day you had 49 disposals. That was your career best. You didn't get one more kick in to make it 50.
15: Yeah, very flat. Brams might have taken a couple, and I should have shafted him for
9: how
15: it.
9: How was the injury?
15: Step out of the. It's great. Hopefully back next week. Did a big session yesterday and was pretty close to getting up for this game, but hopefully one more game and, can get back for the wild card.
9: There was talk that you might miss the whole rest of the season when you first did it, yeah? So it's come along well.
15: Yeah, it's been really good. I've been pretty lucky with how it's sort of rehabbed and, it's a little bit stiff, but, being in a sling for a couple of weeks, it's good to get out of it and get it moving again.
10: How are you feeling the group are playing at the moment? How are you seeing the team? What's Bevo been saying about where the side is at as you gear up for wildcard weekend?
15: Yeah, we're obviously quite inconsistent. We took it up to Freo a few weeks ago. We moving the ball's obviously been a bit difficult for us at the moment, but, I mean, we're a pretty young side. If you look at the guys playing today, I reckon we got, 10 guys that have played sort of under 10 games. So it's going to be a different look, obviously, with Bonty out and Tim out as well. So hopefully the boys put on a good show.
9: You know,
14: how's young Sam Darcy going with his rehabilitation?
15: Yeah, Sammy's going well. He's a practical joke around the club, so having him in rehab has kept the boys on their toes. He's coming along really well. He's very professional in the way he sort of looks after his body, and we obviously missed him this year so far, so it'll be good to have him back next year.
10: Is he a practical joker? He seems very serious whenever Sam Darcy. Yeah. Whenever he talks to the media, he looks like he's a serious head, but he's pretty light.
15: Around the club, he does a few things, and a couple of camps and stuff, he's done a few things to the boys.
10: Nice.
15: So, he's a great guy to have around the club. He brings the energy, and in the media, he's very well trained, so he keeps it pretty clean.
9: Well, it might surprise you that his dad was quite a practical joker.
10: Was he? That surprises
9: me too.
10: Very
9: serious man, Luke.
10: I thought he was the man that would have told people off for playing practical jokes.
9: He lived with Leon Cameron, and Leon Cameron used to enter these Reader's Digest things for $1 million. And Darce went down to the local printers and printed up a proper letter saying, you're down the last 10, the last 5, the last... and then he's won it. And he reckons he sat in the kitchen, so he knew the letter. Leon opened it, read it, and it said, you've won $1 million. He folded it back up, closed the envelope, and did not say a word, just sat there, Leon. So it sort of wrecked the surprise.
10: Yeah, he didn't want anyone to know that he'd won $1 million.
9: Now, we're talking about Bailey Dale.
14: You wouldn't have thought that your name, Bailey Dale, would be all that hard to pronounce, would you?
15: No, it's pretty straightforward. Have you stuffed it up a few times, have you?
14: No, but I know a few blokes that have.
16: It was magnificent from Artie Jones. Got up to Daly Bale.
17: So Daly Bale just gallops away.
18: Daly Bale.
19: Here's one bloke that's getting no attention whatsoever. Daly Bale. Dale Bailey.
15: The Jared one's a classic one, isn't it?
10: Yes,
15: he gets that wrong a fair bit. But
9: Cody Waitman looks like he's got some good power back in his game.
15: Yeah, I mean, he's brings so much energy to our group. He's a live wire in our forward line, and we sort of missed him in that first half of the year. He's really starting to find some form over the last couple of weeks and get in on the scoreboard. So hopefully he's really priming himself for the next few weeks.
9: You have a footy trip coming up or anything like that at the end of the season? The boys go away together. What's the plans for you in the off season?
15: No footy trips. We don't really know where we're going to finish yet. So I think a couple of the younger boys might be getting over to Europe or something, but I'm too old for that group now and they leave me behind. But
9: who are the younger boys going to Europe?
15: Joel Frazier, Jed Buslinger, Buku Kamas, Josh Dolan, a few boys.
10: That's a good career.
14: You're not too old for it. You're not too old for it because I'm still wanting to go over there at 43.
15: I think that, they're doing their own thing. So I'll go be playing some golf somewhere with the other boys.
10: Which of the young boys has caught your attention? Who are you really liking going forward? I mean, there's a lot of young blokes, as you said, that have been getting opportunity the last sort of 18 months. Who are the one or two names for you that are exciting for the future?
15: Yeah, Lockie Jakes is one that I've worked with a little bit down in the back line. I think he's got some really good poise and the way he uses the footy as well. He just needs experience in the game. And, it's great to see him getting another game out here today. Lockie Carmichael's another debuting today. Really strong with the way he uses the footy and his run as well. And Josh Dolan's another one in the forward line. He's really classy and adds a bit of polish. So, getting games into these guys is going to be, really valuable, and I have no doubt they're going to have good careers.
9: Bailey, thanks for giving up your time and coming into the box today. Good luck with the injury. We hope to see you back for the finals.
15: Thanks, boys. Thanks for having me.
10: Well done, mate. Thank you.
9: Daly Bale there.
10: Dale Bailey.
9: We're going to head to a break. The Bulldogs and the Blues coming up. Good, bad, ugly, I'm just being told in my ear. So you need a good, you need a bad, and you need an ugly as well. So that's coming up after the break from McDonald's and Ream Hot Water. Triple M, Rocks Footy.
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34: Jordan Clarkson's star was brilliant last night. 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
35: 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In October.
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9: McDonald's Remote Water, Triple M Rocks Footy, Carlton taking on the Western Bulldogs, and we've got Joey, we've got Stevie J, no Daisy today, but the captain of the Collingwood Football Club AFLW side, Ruby Slyker, who kicked goal of the year yesterday. It was a great goal. Welcome to Sunday Rub.
0: Thank you, Brownie. Bit of an early crow there from you, though. It's round one, and we didn't get the W either, so I'm not sure that it should count when you don't get the W, but it was nice. It was a nice little confidence booster.
9: It was a bloody good goal, though. And Jasper's just coming over at the moment.
1: Here goes Slicer into the right forward pocket. It was a commentary attack.
2: Oh, yes. Got it.
9: That
2: beautifully.
9: Is good, isn't it?
2: That is.
9: Very nice.
0: Yeah, a bit of carry on with 3 minutes left when you're 20 points down. But
2: That was a little over the top, actually.
0: No, you know what, though?
2: The double arm look at me when you
1: We can't do that.
0: We did start to get the run on, though, after that. So we kicked about, I think, two in a minute, and it was a little bit too late. And then one got called back, which was a momentum killer. And
9: Quite quick. You put some space between you and the girl chasing you.
0: Yeah, Ford is, like, I played mid the last couple of years. And Jesus, by quarter time, I'm blowing out my ass. So I think Ford is probably. I was a handy defender. I think it's because that running suits me. Midfield, I just blow up too quickly. The hitting, get down, get up. I just drop out of the game, and then I end up plodding, and I watch vision. I go, move your fat ass, Ruby. And then playing forward, I reckon it suits my attributes.
2: It did look like, run and jump. Looked like you were one out inside 50 in that clip, too.
0: Oh, there was two fingers in the screen. Can we please?
1: That's good. Move out.
2: Bit of isolation.
0: Yeah, exactly. Just kick it in here, would you? It was not ideal start to the season, but nice to get one on the board early.
9: I'm going to give you about 30 seconds to come up with a good, a bad, and ugly. So we have a segment at about 3 o'clock most weekends where something's good, something's bad, something's ugly from the round so far. So I'll give you about 30 seconds.
2: What about the AFLW? So like a snapshot of what's happened over the weekend? Could you give us that? A good, the bad, the ugly?
9: Nice one. Hit it, Leroy.
33: Now on the Sunday Rub.
3: Every gun makes its own tune.
33: It's the good, the bad, and the ugly from the round so far.
4: When you have to shoot, don't talk.
9: All right, Joe, you're up first with the good.
2: We're going to start with the good.
9: Everyone's going to have a good, a bad, and ugly.
2: Okay, I've got two goods.
9: Yep.
2: Two goods. Go back to Friday night. Jai Amos, I think, is coming along beautifully. I think he is really a star of the competition now. His size, his power, to kick another 5 goals in a big game. Jai Amos is a good for me. But also, last night, the Pies kids, I was really impressed. As we touched on a little bit earlier in the show, the Collingwood kids showed a lot. I love the game of swaddling. We spoke to young Will Hayes, who kicked a couple of class goals. I love Charlie West competing. Noah House is the one, the first time I've seen live, who surprised me. Gee, looks like Darcy Cameron, almost a dead ringer. But he did some really nice things as well. So a lot to like about the Collingwood kids and this, you know, narrative that they've got no youth and that they are done. Might be grossly exaggerated, and I think if they can continue to play, they'll be pretty handy next year.
1: My good is one player that I think might be one of the most underrated players in the competition, certainly building a very good early start to his career, and that's Max Hall from the St Kilda Football Club against the Tigers yesterday. He had 40 disposals, went at 85% efficiency, kicked a goal, 4 goal assists and 12 score involvements. Everything he touches turns to gold.
9: Nice. So I'm going to go with the Saints too for my good. Bichetto Owens has been a little bit part, almost type player, but he kicked 5 goals yesterday. I thought he was very good.
0: My good for the W edition is going to be last Sunday, which still counts as round one. 20,000 here before the end of the women's game, watching a really good game of footy between Saints and Carlton before, as part of Spuds round. Plenty of eyes on it, and that probably from quarter time onwards, a really good brand of footy played as well. So loves having more eyes on the W.
9: We don't have time for the bad, so we're going to go straight to the ugly.
2: My ugly was Gold Coast goal kicking. They actually had 7 more inside 50s than the Brisbane Lions yesterday. 6 goals, 17, and a number out on the full. They actually competed really hard, but they just never gave themselves a chance with some really poor goal kicking. They weren't difficult chances, so Gold Coast, my ugly.
1: My ugly is Harry Sheasel's face. After the incident yesterday where he was headbutted, he come out like he'd been Rocky Balboa after about 12 rounds. So that was quite interesting to see how he pulled up after that contest.
0: My ugly is North Melbourne beating Geelong in the W by 73 points before unveiling their premiership flag from last year. So they've gone 2 years undefeated, and a start like that to the season looks ugly for the rest of us, to be honest.
9: It is. My ugly has been the Gold Coast Suns season, from where they were as favourites to where they are right now, and their big name signing playing out of the midfield. I think that's got pretty ugly.
2: A quick ugly as well. Australia going to get beaten by 9 wickets against the Bangladeshis. That's ugly.
9: Going to head to a break. McDonald, Remont, Water, Triple M, Rocks Footy.
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38: Hi there, here it's Damien Carbon with an M Sport update. Nervous wait for the Melbourne Demons, with Jacob Van Rooyen looking at weeks on the sidelines for that high shot on Port Adelaide's Alia Alia last night. He ended up going off with concussion. The MRO are currently reviewing the incident. Real chance for Carlton to grab a finals wildcard spot. The Savo taking on the Western Bulldogs without Marcus Bontempelli and Tim English. Well, it's half time at NG Stadium. The Giants in control over the West Coast Eagles. And Bangladesh all over Australia on day four in Darwin. Australia out for 284. We set the visitors just 56 runs to win the match. At last check, Bangladesh 1 for 29.
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38: Right now, just 14 degrees in Melbourne, partly cloudy for the rest of the day as we count down to the Bulldogs and the Blues at Marvel Stadium as Triple M rocks footy.
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15: 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And the first quarter is coming up next.
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9: This is Triple M Sunday Rub for Hard. Western Bulldogs taking on the Blues at Marvel Stadium. Sunday afternoon footy. And for the first time today, we welcome the stats man, Ash Chua.
7: Good afternoon, Brownie. Great to be here. You look at the Blues, only 49% of their scores come from turnover, which is the lowest in the comp and seven below the league average. However, past two matches, you're averaging 72 points per game, which is pretty much four goals above the AFL average. And in the past 2 weeks, plus 36 points by way of differential. But individually, this season, players who have played a minimum of 50% of games under both Michael Voss and 50% under Josh Fraser have seen 12 out of the 18 increase their player ratings. And one notable increase is, of course, George Hewitt. That's gone up by 42%. He's been the number one rated player at the Blues under Fraser, averaging 24 disposals, 7 score involvements, and top 5 at the club for tackles and pressure acts.
9: Feels like a drive by to Michael Voss for me, Joey, that one.
8: Certainly sounded like it, didn't it? Cash, good start.
9: Let's get down, Robbo, on the boundary. Bob Jane, T-Mart.
14: Brownie, it's a mini final for Carlton, and they're jam packed in, I reckon, over 40,000 already, outside and inside. So it's going to be a big crowd today. And as I said, it's a mini-final for them because they're in the wild-card mix. They need to win this. The added bonus is Wietering playing his first game in 10 weeks after that calf injury. So back through the VFL. No Bont, no Bulldogs today. Beveridge, he's rested Bontempelli, as we know. First game he's missed this season. Tim English out with that medial ligament damage as well in the left knee. And there's a debutant, Lockie Carmichael, running half-back, so we wish him well. Josh Fraser, 10 from 12 games, 10 wins. So what a great 3 months he's had, and the Baggers are going beautifully. They've got to win. Carlton have got to just win this. It's too much on the line. I reckon wild card. Here we come for the Baggers.
9: Nice work, Robbo, down there for Bob Jane, T-Mart. Stevie J and Ruby Slasher in the back row. How do we see this one playing out?
18: We certainly think that Carlton do have the edge to play for this afternoon to get into that wild card round, and maybe Luke Beveridge has taken, he will give him Marcus Bontempelli a little bit of a spell, understanding that they will be good enough to make that finals spot later on in the season.
26: Yeah, I just think the belief of these two groups would be at different levels at the moment, particularly missing their big stars, Marcus Bontempelli and Tim English. I think the Bulldogs probably aren't feeling that level of belief to what the Blues are, where they've just kind of battled and grinded and been able to find ways every week, particularly against Brisbane a couple of weeks ago, and then what they did to the Saints last week as well. We've just seen it before our eyes, this belief growing in the group and then bringing their attributes and, you know, the likes of, you know, Taylor Byrne, Francis Evans, these type guys who are now key contributors. I'm not sure that the Bulldogs have that belief to be able to go with Blues today. I can see Blues getting it done.
18: This is a massive story if Carlton win today, Nath. Like, they'll lock in their spot in a wild card round. This form turnaround under Josh Fraser has been quite remarkable, and with him putting his hat in the ring, they win tonight. I think it's very hard for the Carlton Football Club to say Josh Fraser won't be our future coach.
9: Are the Bulldogs making up the numbers if they do play? Oh, they are going to play finals, but are they making up the numbers with the form they're in?
18: Oh, I feel like they probably are, given, you know, they're the best is capable of beating anyone on their day, but they need everything going right for them. But their form for me is just a little bit too patchy. So, yeah, I certainly think they'd be making up the numbers if they were to qualify.
9: Ben Ainsworth has been a really good pickup for the Blues. A lot of people might have been surprised when they did get into the football club, but like a lot of players under Josh Fraser, he's blossomed at half forward.
26: Yeah, he absolutely has. I mean, the like of him and as we said, Frankie Evans, the way that they're operating together as well, he's just one that you've seen grown in confidence, and he's been able to really thrive in that sort of medium to small half forward role, just been able to find himself in the right places and really just grit his teeth and work his way into games. So as a lot of the Blues players have, I've just been so impressed with, I guess, the resilience of this group that they've shown over the last 12 weeks. And it's really interesting. I wonder how much of this coaching process, how much those making the decision would be going to the leaders of the playing group and the young players as well, just getting their opinion of saying, do you want Josh Fraser? Is that what it comes down to? Talking to the playing group and saying, is this a coach that you want to play for? And if so, is that enough to give him the job?
8: Really interesting, just having a look at the teams today, Nath. Bulldogs have 10 players playing less than 50 games. The Blues have 6. Quite a senior side, Carlton, and been on average 5th or 6th oldest team throughout the year. We know the Dogs have been playing a lot of kids, but you mentioned about what's on the line for the Western Bulldogs. Well, if they do win this game, they then are in the box seat to play Collingwood in a wild card at the MCG. If they lose, they're most likely heading to the Adelaide Oval. So it's big for the Western Bulldogs as well. If they are to do any damage throughout the finals, they'd love to be staying in Melbourne, but they have to beat the Blues this afternoon.
18: And St Kilda will be keeping a close eye on this game too, Joey.
9: Let's get down to the boundary for Robbo. They've got the toss in the middle.
14: We have, and Norton has taken over the captaincy because the great Bontempelli is out and he's won the toss. So he's going left to screen over Cripper there. So little win for the Bulldogs. Not much advantage under the lid, of course, but I'm just so impressed with the crowd building, Brownie. Mini final, wild card on the line. This is good stuff.
9: Ash for Triple M Red Z Lending Stats. What do you reckon the crowd is today?
5: Yeah, very good crowd, as Robbo said. I reckon we'll hit about 42,000, Brownie.
9: 42,000, that is a good crowd, particularly it is a Western Bulldogs home game, so they're not the biggest crowd drawers, but the Blues have come in force.
5: And level 3 is a very good indicator, and as you can see behind both of the goals, it's pretty much about 85% full as we speak.
9: All right, final thoughts and tips.
18: I'm tipping the Carlton Football Club. I just think that Patrick Cripps is going to light one up today here at Marvel Stadium, Nathan.
26: Yeah, I'll back in, Stevie. I also think the Blues, I reckon the Blues midfield is just going to be too strong against this undermanned Dogs midfield.
9: All right, not far away from kicking things off here. And when the footy's on, you can't miss a moment. 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Walsh and Richards, two of the real heavy hitters in the midfield, having a go at it. Here's Lee Montagna to kick us off on Triple M footy.
8: Of course, last time these teams met, round 10, it was the start of the Josh Fraser reign. They won by 12 points on that occasion, the Blues. You know what they've done since. They're all set here at Marvel Stadium. When the footy's on, you can't miss a moment. 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And coming through, Fraser starting in at the centre bounce. He couldn't take it cleanly, and there's Jagger Smith with his first disposal to Cowan. He sweeps a handball wide to Akers on this broadcast wing. Short little hit up, finds McGovern. He's in front of the interchange gates, and he's held up.
18: Play on! They've got back hard here, the Western Bulldogs defensively.
8: They love to fold back the Dogs' defence. The kick goes towards Harry Mackay.
6: And
8: Frankie Evans was held without the footy, so he'll get the free kick against Bailey Williams.
9: It's a bad fumble by Fraser, wasn't it, early?
18: No, he sharked it beautifully. Nath just wasn't clean. They would have been going inside 50.
8: Evans looks up, sees Pitnet deep. Instead, he pulls the kick to McGovern for a second time. Caught the Dogs napping. Great kick. And Mitch McGovern will have a shot for goal about 50 metres out the slide angle.
18: That's really good by Frankie Evans to identify that early on in this game, the Western Bulldogs have got back to try and defend their defensive 50 and cut off the leading lanes in line with goal. They probably could have switched the ball when they were on the wing on that first occasion, but he's seen that they'd actually rolled back
6: extend.
18: And he pulled the kick beautifully to McGovern's advantage.
10: 33 goals on the season for Mitch McGovern. 23-8 from set shots. So been really good in this facet of the game. And as he hits the post, I knew as soon as I said it, that would happen. First score on the board. The way of the Blues. 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
9: Tell me, Ruby, when you're such a good kick like Mitch McGovern, why so many players were running around the back for the handball when he was inside forward 50?
26: I don't know. When you're 45 minutes out, surely you're telling him to back himself in, go back and have a ping. It's an interesting choice. I'd rather them just calm the person with ball in hand.
9: I reckon in the end it put him off more than anything.
26: Absolutely.
9: And the ball now on centre wing. The Blues through Haywood. Nice kick, bouncing ball. He found Ainsworth. He shoveled it out towards Dean. Dean gives it up, though. Now off to Kennedy. The Bison. A high one. Little directed. Akers dropped the footy. Real mistake. Opportunity now for Cowan to pick it up. He's up against Sanders. Sanders did well. Put pressure on. Bouncing ball. Norton got it back. Frazier to open the account. Good start by the Bulldogs. A mistake by the Blues. And they're one straight six. The Blues are one behind.
26: Well, it just came off pressure, didn't it? Just fumbles from Carlton. Blake Akers worked really hard as that wing to get back onto the last line of defence, but just put under pressure, come forward pressure. The forwards of the Bulldogs made sure to close space really quickly, force some loopy handballs, and it just came down to forward 50 pressure that got them that score. It wasn't pretty by any means, but they outnumbered at the source. Were able to get the first on the board.
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14: Yeah, Lockie Carmichael starting, Joey. So that's big for the debutant. On half-back, we know he's a running defender, so good luck to him.
10: Bob Jane, T-Marts, epic drive sale is on now. BobJane.com.au. Free kick in the centre bounce, going to the way of Pitnet. Wants to get it moving, handball to Cripps. Who sends a long high ball? Inside 50, Mackay. Good fist from O'Donnell. Huge fist, went about 30 metres. And it went towards Kennedy, the former Blue, who kicks to the wing. Dean, one possession back for Carlton. Now Billy Wilson on the wing. Wants to come inboard, no 15. Chera, a little shimmy, got past Waitman and then kicks an absolute floater towards half forward for Haywood. Good pressure again by the Dogs. This time it was Artie Jones who caught him holding the ball at half back.
9: So Jones quickly moves the footy. Hines, but another one of those Bulldogs players who stepped up a little bit this year. The ball wasn't great on that occasion. Ainsworth intercepted. Had to do a 180. Handball missed the target. Wilson's got some time to go back and get it. Now the pressure comes. Soward came to him. Handball was good to Dean. Dean goes for a run. Left foot. Leads Carm. Not a great kick. And Carmus read it best. And Carmus feeds the handball to Williams.
18: Yeah, as soon as the ball goes into a live ball situation for the Blues, the Western Bulldogs players are swarming with their defensive pressure.
10: Sanders pops it over to Frazier, who has a player on. It's West. Ed Richards running hard. He calls his forward to run away from the footy so he could get it. And then Wheel, and goes with a low dart inside 50. And he found Sam Davidson, who's taken the mark about 30 metres out on a 50-degree angle. But he's on the right side for a right footer.
11: Half a metre right now, Harry, please.
26: It was just a good build-up play, wasn't it? Coming down this broadcast wing, and a beautiful chip inside by Ed Richards. But Aaron Norton there, he wasn't involved in that play directly, but he led up at the footy and then got out of the space that allowed the small forwards to get to work that gets this shot on goal.
18: Interesting, he's going the drop punt. This pocket normally fades left to right.
10: Stevie J would have preferred a Stevie J curve, but Davidson, the traditional drop punt, straight over the goal umpire's head. Good start for the Dogs. They've got the first two. And two straight 12. Carlton, one behind. Early stages, first quarter. Triple M Totally Workwear scoreboard.
18: Yeah, well, that kick was as straight as an arrow, wasn't it? Mm. Just kicked it nice and low. Didn't kick it harder than he needed to. Really nice start. We know that Ed Richards, when he gets the ball outside 50, your eyes light up as a teammate because he generally makes the right decision and executes the kick. What are the early numbers, Ash? Who's having a bit of the ball so far?
12: Wilson for the Blues. He's had four disposals, but for the Bulldogs, positives for them is their pressure. They're going at 186, and both of their goals have come from turnover.
9: So an 11-point lead to the Western Bulldogs for McDonald's and Ream Hot Water, Triple M Rocks footy.
6: Umpire puts it in the air. Well done by Pittman. Took it out of the ruck. And he found Hewitt. Hewitt looking. And he'll get a free kick. McGovern. He's been the one Blue to really present. He missed the first one, hit the post. He gets another opportunity from exactly the same spot.
26: Now, no one run past here. Just keep it calm around him. Let him go back, have a ping.
18: I think the forwards do that really well when the ball gets kicked to their advantage now, and if they feel like the defender's on their back, they just push back and press back and make the umpire see that it looks like the defender's holding. It's very hard for the defender to get a spoil on that occasion.
6: 23 goal 9 set shots this year. Mitch McGovern from 45. Coming back beautifully. The Blues get the first. 1-1-7. The Bulldogs are 2 straight 12, a 5-point lead, and a little bit of a funny celebration, Stevie.
18: I was watching the goal umpire, actually, mate, so I'll have to have a look at the Harvey Norman replay in a minute, Ruby. Did you catch it?
26: No, I didn't. I'm going to have to look at the Harvey Norman, did you?
6: It's good. Just trust for anyone.
10: Explain it for us,
18: mate. What was he running with, Nate?
6: Well, he put the two arms together like that.
18: I don't know if you're allowed to do that.
10: That's on radio, so now what did he do?
6: That's a good point. Well, let's have a watch on the Harvey Norman replay now.
18: Well, it's... Did someone get in trouble for that years ago?
26: I know who that one's for. That's for Poppy Schultz in the AFLW Carlton team. So the women's and the men's team had a little pre-game dance before last week, and he forgot to do it after his goal last week. So that's for Poppy Schultz and the women's Blues team.
10: There you go. Out of the middle, the Blues. Another centre clearance. Ainsworth has Jagger Smith running hard. He goes short again. Little dinky kick. And Mackay ended it nicely as well. He almost just put the arm up to feel the contact. And again, made sure the umpire, look, he almost grabbed his opponent's arm to pull it down to make sure the umpire saw it. The forwards, no, Stevie. As you said, the umpires are pretty hot on the whistle for the forwards inside 50 these days. And Mackay will have a shot for goal about 45 metres out, just inside the boundary line. 24 goals, 21 from set shots, but he was striping them beautifully last week against the Saints. And all clear. That one across the face, so 1-2-8, Carlton. Bulldogs 2 straight 12. We've played 9 minutes in the opening term. Triple M totally worked their scoreboard.
26: The Blues doing some damage out of centre clearance at the moment. 4-0 the Blues way. So, as you can imagine, with the Dogs missing in that area.
6: The Dogs go to the other side, and a nice mark by Davidson. Already kicked a goal.
18: Dr. Davidson.
6: Yeah. Studying to be a surgeon, he wasn't he? So Bailey Williams off halfback received the handball, kicked the banana to half forward, but he'll direct it only as far as Cowan. Cowan looks to go short to Walsh. Now, that's not on, and he goes further backwards to Dirksen. Dirksen to Hewitt. Hewitt chips the footy, and Walsh has gone from one side to the other. Collected an easy, uncontested mark. He chips it back to centre-half back, and Billy Wilson wants to go. Loves to take the game on when he's kicking.
18: Got to look forward here.
6: And that's a dangerous kick. Can it come off? No, it can't. The Bulldogs might get this one back. Now the Blues come back in. They've got the numbers, and a big tackle laid. Well done by young Byrne. Held it up, and we'll have a ball up in the middle of the ground.
10: True centre-half forward for Carlton. Walsh trying to lay it off to West. Richards just whipped it away. And then took off, got some acceleration, a good kick too for Artie Jones. Back to Richards, he's going to be the man today, you feel for the Dogs. Handball to Sanders, point of the square, over the top, inside 50 was Norton. But he got some separation on Dirksen, and has taken the mark 15 metres out straight in front.
18: Yeah, Dirksen just got caught out there, trying to take an assertive positioning, thinking that Norton might lead up. In the end, Norton took him up and then knew that he could own the space out the back.
13: Billy!
18: Some nice footwork and a beautiful piece of play between the two teammates to connect on that occasion.
10: And a really nice year is Aaron Norton. And that's a bad miss. Luke Beveridge can't believe it. And that one stings when you're 15 out straight in front. And under pressure tonight is the underdogs. 2-1-13 they are. Carlton 1-2-8. They've been so reliable with his set shots.
26: Kind of stabbed at it, didn't it? Looked a little awkward on the Harvey Norman.
6: Turnover. Liberatore opportunity. Salwood dances around at the 50. Chips it wide looking for Norton, and it went lateral.
16: out of bounds, going to be a free kick, and Luke Beveridge didn't think he could believe the last one. He's not really sure what that was. And the Lord will take it. And the Lord gives it up too. Straight Lord, over to thought he marked it. Hines, that's an awful kick. Check the footy. And now the Blues off half back.
10: Smith. Oh, it's a strange handball trying to put into the path of Walsh when he was under all sorts of pressure. Dogs win it back. Here's Carmichael, the debutant. His first kick also over the head of Jones. So scrappy little minute or so for both teams. Haynes and Florin, a bit of experience combined. And that's a nice kick to find Hewitt. A few of the older players work it nicely. And now Haywood at halfback called the play on. So his Dogs' numbers up ahead. So happy to go slow and drop into their uncontested mark game. As they like to do under Josh Fraser with Hewitts. He goes all the way back to Haynes. Just outside his defensive goal square. And he puts it into the path of Wietering. Has to work hard to track it. Did it nicely. Now handball to Lord. Kicking board. Cottrell. Got to him on the bounce. Good enough to get the hands free. Walsh. Handball. Lord. Jagger Smith. Corridor. Good build-up. Hewitt's been on his own the whole first quarter.
16: Great use by Smith. Hewitt gave the handball. Dirksen kept running. Right foot to the pocket to Mackay. Good play by the Blues. Set up by the Jagger Smith kick.
18: Great play by the Blues. Really nice handball. To advantage, under pressure. If he can get through that swarming pressure that we talked about from the Western Bulldogs, you'll get some pretty good looks. And there was the kick back inside by Jagger Smith that really broke open the play. Dirksen seen that Hewitt was getting the mark, he took off, got the handball receive and delivered beautifully.
16: Already had a side up as Mackay, and he needed it because that is perfect. The Blues in front for the first time today, 2-2-14. They lead the Dogs by a point.
26: Well, he's oozing confidence at the moment, isn't he, Harry Mackay? Compared to what we've seen of him previously, where he's just had to battle his own mind when he's gotten those kind of looks, but the last few weeks, he really is just backing himself in these areas, and he's finding so much space inside forward 50 at the moment, finding such a hard matchup. If he's not marking them, he's drawing the free kick, such a big body, and when he's leading at it, as hard as he is there, he's pretty hard to match up on. But the Blues really methodical in the way they move that footy then. They're plus 28 uncontested possession, so they're finding ways to control the footy, and that's what's getting them good looks inside 50, like we've seen from McGovern and now we've seen from Mackay.
10: Robbo, Bob Jane, Team Arts.
14: Signs for Jacob Wietering. He's come off, sitting here. He hasn't played for 10 weeks. I reckon they'll monitor him and rotate him throughout the day.
10: Blues with another centre clearance. Cripps. Kick went to Evans, who was held. So another free kick. Waste no time. Low flat ball. Well read from O'Donnell, who was decked after he took the mark.
16: So look at the Harvey Norman replay. Craig McRae in a corporate box watching on.
18: Yeah, well, he might face one of these two teams in a wild card, no?
10: That's right. 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Limited time in store online at Harvey Norman now. As O'Donnell goes straight down the middle. Good contest win from Kennedy. The Dogs, who takes the ball wide to Sanders, who looks up, doesn't have a lot forward. So again, they pull the kicking board to Croft.
17: Outside five.
10: Play on. One of those 10 Dogs today with 50 games or less. Now he kicks a high ball. They don't really have a forward target. Haywood got back from the wing, dropped the chest mark, which means there's now a ball up, 25 metres out from the Dogs' goal. They trail by a point halfway through the first quarter.
18: He shouldn't have dropped that, Will Haywood. That was an absolute sitter.
16: Trying to take it out of the ruck. Quick snap out of the pack by the youngster in Kennedy. That's Luke Kennedy. And it goes through for one behind.
26: And we're speaking about the centre clearance dominance, but the Dogs really are struggling to stop the Blues out of there. Mark Pitnett, of the five centre clearances, three of them are Mark Pitnett, so he's doing what he wants as that ruck at the moment.
10: So kick in. One-on-one contest. Good one between Hines and Haywood. Haywood took a nice contested mark, gets it moving. It was great mate in Florent. The kick for Evans was brilliant. And he worked hard. Final kick inside 50 for McGovern. Couldn't quite. Good effort from Selwood. Giving away a bit of size, but he competed hard and forced the ball up. 2-2-14 apiece. 8 minutes 55 to go. Opening turn.
18: Cripps gone down to take the ruck here for Carlton.
10: And he grabs it out of the ruck. Handball to Hewitt. Evans been everywhere. Hooks it to the top of the square. McGovern trying to do the crumbing. Dirksen's pushed forward. Taylor Burns lurking as well. Sanders fell on it.
18: Oh, Dirksen.
10: Ball up.
18: You're lucky there, Sanders. I reckon he dived on the footy and Dirksen got on top of him very quickly. I don't know where Dirksen's positioned. It looks like he's pushing the full forward now.
16: Cripps took it out of the ruck again. Handball to Smith. Smith on the charge. Can't mark it. Dirksen, that man's been everywhere. Started back. Now he's forward. Centres the football, but the Dogs win out through Bailey Williams. Handball wasn't good. He might get a free kick, though, Bailey Williams. Got one over the head. Man with two last names. Goes into the back pocket and he finds O'Donnell. O'Donnell deep in the back pocket. A left foot darter. That's a beautiful kick to Selwood. And Jagger Smith can't believe it. He screams at himself. Selwood. Just outside defensive 50. Right foot towards centre wing. Mackay in the A1 spot. Can't mark it. Ball into the ground level. West came through hard. Finished with Dean. Dean's handball was a bit sloppy. Waitman was in there, came out to Kennedy. He slipped over in the middle of the ground at the bad time. And that lost his opportunity. He's Ashura on Triple M footy.
12: So Blues are second for contested board differential at the moment. They're plus 13 and also plus 33 in uncontested possessions.
10: Cripps doing the ruck work again and grabbed it for a second time. Almost threw it out to Jagger Smith. Charging through, got it to Kent. On the bounce to Byrne, who has a snap, doesn't get it well. O'Donnell did a nice job. Blues looking good. They haven't put the score on the board yet. Can't get on replay. That was a throw, I would have thought. But
16: it's the third time he's done that.
10: Cripps, so Blues 2-3-15. The Bulldogs 2-2-14.
16: So, Ruby and Stevie, can you figure out? We'll get back to you in a minute. Here's Norton on sets out of bounds on the full. Can you figure out why Dirksen's gone forward and the Dogs run a little bit smaller in their forward half of the ground? Because he definitely started in the back line.
18: He started well in the back line, so maybe, yeah, you might be right. They think they've got a match-up there. He's got the match-up at Karmas. Maybe they think they can stretch him with their height down there in their forward line.
16: Davidson's been good so far. Intercepted that one, but only as far as the human caravan in Wietering. He goes backwards to Cowan. Cowan.
18: I also think the Western Bulldogs went small in their forward line, so it might have been a mismatch for them at the other end. So they've just mixed it up.
16: He found Chera. Chera found Byrne. He's at halfback, left foot. Leans into it to Harry Dean, who kept running and then went with the left foot. To that man, Dirksen. He goes with the right foot. A little bit easy at the moment to Harry Mackay. Mackay to the top of the square. Looking for Akers, and Akers can't mark it because Davidson, the doctor,
18: he started well, hasn't he, Davidson?
16: He's been outstanding.
10: And this kick has to be perfect for Libar, well read by Wietering. And the Carlton fans give him a big round of applause.
26: I love having him back out there. At the moment, the Blues are working the ball a little too easily inside 50, though. The Dogs just falling back, trying to protect the 50, but without actually going to a player. It looks like they've got two or three spares trying to protect space, but not actually manning someone up, manning a blue up when they've hit up into that space. So they're being used really easily.
10: Cripps is dominating as a ruckman for a third time. Won it out, gave a handball to Akers. Deep inside 50 entry. Bailey Williams has to sit under it. Coughed it up. Ainsworth. Dirksen. Done some nice things since he's gone forward. Flicked it out to Cottrell. Finished the goal. It was Lord, in fact, who's kicked the goal for the Blues. Cripps causing havoc. And Carlton now skip out to a 7-point lead. 3-3-21. 2-2-14. Triple M totally worked their scoreboard.
16: We're going to head up to the cricket where Brad Haddon and Merv Hughes join us. How is it, boys?
0: It's no good at all for Australia. Bangladesh have got over the line by 9 wickets. Chased 57 down with the loss of 1 wicket. Hazelwood got that wicket. And a comprehensive victory to Bangladesh.
16: And you kicked the first two goals here, Merv, but you've given up the last three. The Dogs, how are they going?
0: Just having a bit of a listen to it. We start well, then we have a little bit of a lull, then we come back hard towards the end of the first quarter and bang it home for the last three quarters, Brownie.
16: Merv Hughes and Brad Haddon up there on one of the great junkets you'll ever see, Stevie and Ruby.
18: So is that all they're doing? It's just an update every now and then?
10: That's all they're doing, yep. Choice Hotels around the ground. Stevie, the other game going on?
18: Between the Giants and West Coast, that the one. Giants lead by 45 points, 3 minutes remaining in the third quarter.
16: Emmett out of the middle, that's great courage getting back by Haynes. He didn't know what was coming. They didn't hit him, but it was courage. Hewitt chips the footy, almost missed Ainsworth. Ainsworth is good enough to get the handball to Chera. Chera to Cowan. Cowan with the right foot. Two Dogs are there. Coming over the top was Emmett. It was lob as well. Handball to Hines. Hines on centre wing. Looking for Waitman, who couldn't mark it. Trying to come through was young Carmichael. He couldn't take it as well. And the ball now is stopped on centre wing. Love a ball up.
26: The Dogs with no Bontempelli out there. You'd hope that their other stars, their other midfielders, are getting plenty of the footy. But at the moment, Kennedy and Richards only three touches each. And Liberatore just the once. Just the one. So you want them getting more involved in their ball movement to try and create some drive for this team.
10: Cripps again.
18: What are his numbers, Ash? Paddy Cripps, because he's had at least three clearances already.
12: Yeah, four clearances, Stevie, along with disposal number seven.
17: Evans has been really busy too. He won the crumb, gave the handball to Akers, had a fumble just inside the boundary line. Stepped nicely inboard. Now kicks it to a contest from Pittenet. Almost took the mark and another free kick. No, getting a good run. Yeah, free kick.

0: it 6-4 Carlton's way.
1: He'll be a bit pitting it. We'll have a shot from the exact same spot that Mitch McGovern's already had two cracks at.
2: Cowan wants it.
1: Cowan again, running past.
2: I reckon he's a pretty good set shot at goal, isn't he? Big pit in that.
1: 7 goals, 1 for the season, Stevie. All over it from set shots.
3: Most of those early in the season, too.
1: Right on 50. Look at that. Never looked like missing.
3: Hit up.
1: Then he has a bit of lip with Buku Kamis as well. He's fired up. And the Blues have kicked 4 straight. And they are skipping away now. 4-3-27, 2-2-14 are the Dogs. 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
4: Geez, he didn't like what Buku had to say, did he? He was very, very fired up after that goal there. Usually pit net, you see him celebrating, giving a bit to his teammates, maybe with a smile on his face, but he was pointing to Buku. A few choice words that you could see on the Harvey Norman. But geez, they are doing some serious damage out of the middle and on turnover here at the moment. Their ability to just bounce, fight for the outside, going down the wing, and a lovely little step from Blake Akers on Jakes. Jakes touched the grass, just absolutely broke his ankles, and then hit up Mark Pitnett inside 50.
2: Can't repeat what he said to Buku.
3: Good spray on the Harvey Norman, Stevie. What did he say?
2: No, I lip read him, and I know exactly what he said.
3: What did he say?
2: Certainly can't repeat it.
3: Okay.
2: Who's up?
3: Okay. So tells around the ground. Triple M Super, super special comments, whatever you like with that one. And now Frazier, 55 out from goal, picked it up and tackled as soon as he did. Last 4 games, the goals of the game to Carl. Give us some numbers, Ash.
0: Yeah, that man Frazier, just the 2 disposals. He has kicked the goal, though, and Richards just the 3.
3: Free kick out of the ruck contest, and it's going to go to Carlton again. Lob can't believe it. He swore as well, Stevie. Are you lip reading him?
2: No, but he's disappointed, the big lobster. Don't know why. It was a sort of like a rugby union scrum tackle.
5: Stay clear at the back.
3: Sherrup.
2: Giving away some bad free kicks here, the Western Bulldogs. What is the free kick count, Ash?
5: Move it on.
0: Free kicks in favour of the Blues, Stevie. 7-4.
3: Goes short to Florent. Luke Beveridge comes down to ground level. 3 minutes to go in this first term. He's Wietering. So the Blues in the slow play at the moment at halfback. Wietering, and out for a long time. It's the last 8 games. His right foot looking for Dean. Dean, that's a solid mark. Hines did go up with him. Quick handball to Akers. The former Satan Docker goes long. Dirksen at the back. Can't mark it. Coming through was Cottrell. Cottrell picked it up, squared the ball. Harry McKay, no. Hayward. It is Hayward. And they're all over him at the moment. They've kicked the last 4. This will be 5 in a row.
2: Well, that was a beautiful crumb there.
5: James, can you go that way, please?
2: Harry. A good mark on the wing by Harry Dean. Went up. In the end, was just outstretched. The arms was too good, but Cottrell comes through, takes it clean, pulls it back to the top of the square. And Hayward gets on the end of it. He doesn't miss.
3: This for a 19-point margin. Hayward, and he doesn't miss. Stevie told you before it happened. Amazingly, with only 10 metres out. 5-3-33 Carlton, 2-2-14 the Dogs.
4: Dogs at the moment just allowing those handball receives that are breaking the game open for the Blues at the moment. So that one there, Harry Dean marks it on the wing. Yep, I think it was Blake Akers streaming past boundary side. And no one's coming forward to him to rush the kick. He's got plenty of time because the Dogs defenders are all folding back, as we've seen all quarter. And then he's able to make a really calm decision going inside 50. He puts it to a contest, and then just a really good clean-up kick from Cottrell to centre the ball to Hayward. But they need to be coming forward on those handball receives because the Blues just have way too much time with ball in hand at the moment.
0: And the Blues are plus 51 in uncontested possessions, so that's the equal second-largest differential in a quarter for Carlton, their largest since 2022.
1: Cripps got his hands to it again out of the centre, won the clearance for Jagger Smith. Who kicks it wide towards half forward. Hines with strength. She shoved Akers out the way, and now the Blues will flick it around. And here's the first game of Carmichael. It was an ambitious kick for Libertore, wasn't it? His advantage. And chopped off by Ollie Florin in front of our man down there, Mickey Roberts for Bob JT Martz.
5: Move it on, play on.
6: As you said, Luke Beveridge down here now. He hated that goal inside the red time, so I don't want to leak too many before the siren goes.

0: want to concede another one. A minute 25 to go. They've conceded the last five, and it's the Blues leading by 19 points.
1: Point of the square. Blues in attack. Pitnett won the ruck work, only as far as Ed Richards. He was taken to the ground. Inched the ball forward. Frazier got it outside to Dolan. Dolan in the middle of the ground. Chips it to Norton. He's got West on. Needs to get around and kick it quickly. He's also got Artie Jones. He goes the wide one. Looking for Jones, and he got bowled over. Harry Dean made him earn it. And why not? Harry Dean happy to take that one. And just a reminder, I'm the big boy and you're small, and I'm going to knock you over. And he has to finish. Will Riley West is probably the option at the top of the square. This one a little bit harder, but he should kick. Arnie Jones runs around. Right foot. Nails it. Well done by Jones. Stood his ground. And the Dogs get a late one. They're 3-2-20. 13 points behind the Blues. 5-3-33.
2: He's been one of the best stories to come out of the year for the Bulldogs. The trajectory of his career, his confidence out on field, Artie Jones, particularly start of the season while they were still missing Cody Waitman. Just his development to become a really dangerous small forward for this Bulldog side. It's taken him a few years. He probably didn't know if he was going to get to the heights that he's gotten to, but he's shown an ability and probably a maturity to be able to stand up in key moments and insert himself into games, not just through forward craft, but through pressure. And I mean, Harry Dean, though, that's what they love about him as well. If you're going to have a crack like he was out of position there, he's going to make any forward earn it, and he absolutely made Artie Jones earn it then.
0: Pitnett wins the clearance, but wins the head out, I should say, but Richards won the clearance. Frazier trying to get the handball over the top, couldn't quite. Chance for the Blues on counter-attack. Cripps, handball, Scherer streaming through the middle of Marvel, but without it. Now maybe an opportunity for the Dogs. Frazier pops it over the top. Mark Taker Liberatore, 20 seconds left on the clock. Has player streaming past. Kick inside 50. Dean stands his ground. Then takes a strong contested mark. And then a little bit of argy-bargy with Aaron Norton, who then has a go at Wiedering. There won't be enough time for Carlton to score from here.
2: The rib tickler.
0: It was. It was Matt Kennedy. Trying to affect the Walsh mark, just a Boston roundhouse across the rib cage, and the Blues will see out the first quarter of footy, where the Dogs kick the first two. Carlton kicked five straight to lead by 19 points before that late Artie Jones goal. Good game of footy, Marvel Stadium. Bulldogs 3-2-20, Carlton 5-3-33. Ruby Slicer, Stevie J, Mickey Roberts, Chew Man Brownie, everyone's here for McDonald's and Remont Water. 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
18: 13-point lead to Carlton at quarter time, 5-3-33. The Dogs are 3-2-20. They got the last one through Jones. He did get out to 19 points. The McDonald's Redmond Water, Triple M Rocks Footy. Let's get down to the boundary to Robbo.
19: I'd like to call on Harry Dean bowling over Artie Jones, Brownie. That was fantastic. And just taking a card out of his old man, Peter. So that was good stuff. But as I keep saying, the crowd's building all the time. This is a mini final. The wildcard stuff's up for grabs for Carlton especially. And there was good feeling. Liver and Pitnet had a bit of a go each other in the middle as they came to the huddles. But Beveridge has spent a lot of time on the magnets, on the whiteboard. He's got them in at one as one early and laying down the law. So they can't afford to let this game go. The Bagger's in control.
18: As Stuart, Triple M reads their lending stats.
20: The Blues plus 58 disposals. They had 132 for the quarter, which is a club record. George Hewitt, 10 touches, leading ball winner on the ground.
18: In Choice Hotels around the grounds. There's been another game on today.
20: Certainly has, Brownie. It's the Giants leading the Eagles by 46 points early into the final quarter.
18: Triple M C-Bus Super Special Comments. You've got Stevie J and Ruby Slicer.
21: It did look like Luke Beveridge at that just before the break there was writing notes on each individual player. So it did look like he was certainly going through the magnets and maybe just asking for a bit of a lift out of some individual players, because they have been smacked around the ball. Their pressure was very good early, but it felt like it dropped away a touch, and that's when Carlton started to get really dangerous with ball in hand.
2: Well, the Dogs aren't getting their hands on the ball. 11 of the top 12 disposal getters are Blues, so the only one in that is Sam Davidson from the Dogs. All the rest are Blues, so they're actually just not getting their hands on it. The Blues are outworking, outnumbering, and outpositioning the Dogs to be first to the footy and then using it really well off there.
18: So 13-point lead to the Blues. Kick five in a row in that quarter. The Dogs got the first two. And the live ladder at the moment sees Adelaide 7th, Collingwood 8th, Carlton 9th. So if it ends up that way, it is a Collingwood-Carlton. Big final maybe. 95,000-96,000 people there. Here's Lee Montagne on Triple M Footy.
0: 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Second quarter underway, and it's the same result as the first quarter. Cripps involved in a clearance, not his best kick. Straight to Sanders, who gets it moving. Richards, middle of Marvel, low flat ball. Norton got up, good fish from Wiedering. At ground level, Cherry just fell on it.
18: I'll take it. Mine.
0: Get a ball up.
18: Can Waitman be disappointed with himself with that crumb there, Steve? He went to the back of the pack instead of the front of the pack where the ball went.
21: Well, you know, with Aaron Norton, he's always going to give you a contest and bring it to the forward front of the contest.
18: Thank you.
0: Secondary stoppage.
21: Nerves getting his wish. They kicked it to Norton, but this wasn't clean enough on that occasion.
0: Liberatore, he had a little fumble. Hewitt outpointed him. Got it to Cripps for another disposal. Chera, a little grubber kick along the ground. So a contest. Richards tracks it back to Bramble. Short little dicky kick's a good one to Davidson. He's 55 out, got a bit of time and space. Handballs to Bailey Williams, who again goes in the Norton direction, but sails over his head. And another intercept mark for Harry Dean.
21: I reckon that's a really poor time to energise the ball. You got a composed possession, 60 metres out. Allow your forwards to go to work and create some space. They played on skinny, and then you've got to make it up, and the defenders can just read what's going to happen with the footy too easy for them to cut that off, and here they go and attack once again.
18: They've turned it over though here. The Blues, Waitman did well. He looked for West, but he couldn't find him. Kemp was there. To Ainsworth. Ainsworth back to Kemp. The Bison got him. You know why we call Matt Kennedy the Bison?
2: His hairline comes down so close to his nose. It grows forward.
18: Yes, it is.
0: Hit net and lob. Contest. Sanders, hands and knees. Frazier, little kick. No, 15. Lord, he had his handball smothered. Good pressure by the Dogs. Libber ran into trouble. Frazier just flicks it into space, into the pocket, and Marty Jones sees it out of bounds. Has 5 metres around.
2: Has he been told you call him the Bison? Corey. Have you had a chat to him about that?
18: I don't think we've spoken to him personally about it.
0: No. I think he's very comfortable with it.
2: Yeah, it's better than the hairline running away, isn't it?
0: That's exactly true.
18: Yeah.
0: Ash Knox.
18: Like Ash.
0: Nodded.
18: The man with the most common last name in Malaysia.
1: Yep.
0: From the clearance, Billy Wilson, handball back to Chera. Kick to a contest. There is the Bison. Won the footy for his team, and now Puku Kamis goes on the right boot. High ball, sitting under it. Dean called out of it by Hayward, who takes the mark, and now they get it moving.
18: The player's out, Burns, one of those. And halfback, he's got a runner, Smith on the outside. Elects to go inside with the long handball. Ainsworth was his man. Stepped back in. Hayward kept running. Hayward with a rubber kick. Poor choice in the end. And now the Bison's got it again. Liberatore, left foot. Chips one wide. Ed Riches has to run after it. Now he has a bounce. Norton offers a lead. That's ignored. Goes longer to Waitman. Waitman now handballs to Norton. Back to Waitman, and the ball is out of bounds. You can see what they were trying to do. They just couldn't execute it. 13-point lead to the Blues.
21: What are the actual disposal numbers from the day so far? Ash, it feels like Carlton's had twice as much of the footy.
1: Absolutely. 150 to 84 plus 66.
18: Tony, Billy, out of the way.
21: Western Bulldogs just need to find a composed, controlled possession.
0: Lob tries to grab it out of the ruck. Riley West taking in a tackle. Big tackle by Cripps.
18: What's happened to their possession count? They used to be the number one possession side in the comp.
21: They're just playing really fast at the moment. Everything's as fast as they possibly can, and that's what I'm saying. It's just playing into the Carlton defence's hands.
0: Well, Hewitt lost possession of the ball, got it back, and then Wietering. A nice pity. No, it wasn't nice pity. So I was going to say, hug the boundary line, but just a little bit too far, out of bounds on the full.
3: Outside.
0: So it'll be a free kick. The young Carmichael.
3: Move it on.
0: Play on. He's going to wheel and kick it to the top of the square. Ground level. There's a better front square from Waitman. He attacked it and got it, but wrapped up by Florence. I'm not sure.
21: Great tackle.
0: Holding the ball. Gee. Tackled as soon as he took possession, but the umpire felt that he had prior. I'm not sure what's happened to prior in recent weeks. And the Blues take it, and away they go.
18: Hayward doing a monster of work at the moment in the back end, and he gets towards centre wing. It's out of bounds. Still a 13-point lead to the Blues. Ash Chew is here on Triple M, as he always is. Robbo down on the boundary. Ruby Schleicher and Stevie J in the back row. Joey calling. Pulled the socks off the game last night. We're going to send a tape to Grant Thomas and let him know how well it's going. He'll be holding the ball. Free kick's going to go to Liberatore. So Libra on centre wing, on the logo, with the left foot, keeps it low, keeps it darting to Norton, got over the back. Croft couldn't handle it. Lord was there. Sanders should kick a goal, but it's a free kick. It's coming back for the Blues. High is going to go to Harry Dean.
0: Dean's numbers, Ash, been good.
1: 8 disposals and 3 intercepts, Joey.
0: Standing on his defensive goal square. He's a beautiful kick of the footy. Darts that one for Chera. I had to pick it up with the shoelaces, but did it nicely. And a lateral handball to Florence. Short kick, Hayward. Just inside the boundary. Now they get the overlap. Cripps will want to give. He does to the runner in Smith. And Jagger pops it over the top. So again, ball movement's been good. They work their way to half forward. Mackay's deep. Wants it in the pocket. Kick goes in that direction. Oh, taking it one handed. The umpire said, play on. Can't believe it.
21: We'll have to have a closer look at this on the replay on the Harvey Norman. He's put the one hand out. Nah, good decision.
0: Little bump ball in there. The umpire was right onto it as Carlton with another clearance. The kick from Byrne, top of the square, still live. Cottrell couldn't get to it. Rushed through from behind. First score of the second quarter. Eventually goes the way of Carlton. So they're 5-4. 34, the Blues and the Dogs are 3-2-20, Triple M Bunnings trade scoreboard.
18: Bramble, quick ball to Frazier, back to Bramble to a centre wing, not a great kick. Kicks it straight to Cowan. Cowan centres it up to Ainsworth. Ainsworth and Hayward doing some damage up the ground today. Ainsworth.
21: We've got Mackay in the pocket.
18: A lot of numbers back the Dogs, looks for Mackay, can't mark it, fisted away from him. The Blues got the numbers at the front of the pack. Lord couldn't handle it. The ball's out of bounds. And a free through. Kick came off the boot of Sanders.
4: On the line,
18: Sam Walsh, the free kick. So Walsh, the eyes are darting. He looks up. And he goes with a lateral footy to Cottrell.
4: Play on.
18: Cottrell to the top of the square. Looking for Paddy Cripps. Carnish read it best. Come across the front. And he left foot. Not a great kick. Straight back to Hayward. You're having a tough time at the moment, the Dogs defenders. They don't need to give up easy ones like that.
21: And he's very likely to punish here, Will Hayward. He's in the pocket for a snap set shot.
18: What are his numbers, Ash?
21: He's very good at the set shot snap.
20: 10 disposals, one major.
18: Yeah, he's got two now. As Stevie said, he's very good at that part of the game. 10 disposals, two goals, Pitnet and Liberatore still going at it. I think it was Liber and Nan Curvis a few weeks ago who punched on the whole game. And it's 3-2-20 the Dogs, 6-4-40 the Blues, they're double the score.
21: I don't reckon Liber would like the fact that Big Pitnet went after one of his younger players. He likes to stand up for his teammates, Liberatore.
2: Yeah, he's good like that, isn't he? You'd be disappointed if you're the Dogs, though, because it feels like, you know, we're 8.5 minutes into this quarter, and it feels like the footy has lived in the Dogs' forward half, too. I'd love to know those numbers of forward half game time, but the Blues, they haven't had much opportunity, but they make it work.
20: Yeah, prior to that chain from D50 to inside 50, they were going at 92% time in the front half to the Bulldogs. They're currently at 70% in this quarter.
2: So that hurts if you're the Dogs.
5: Western Bulldogs, Rory Lobb.
0: Don't kick. Umpire contact, you heard, so free kick.
21: It's Rory Lobb's free kick.
0: Well, he's going to run forward.
21: He's already in the forward 50.
22: You got to take the kick.
21: He has to come back.
18: But it just makes sense for the umpires to say, Ed Richards, you've got the footy, take it.
21: Oh, I don't know about that, mate.
0: So just having a look at the umpire contact, it was against George Hewitt.
21: Oh, it was his free kick.
18: But it was contact with the umpire.
0: Oh, it would have been better if Ed Richards kicked it, because that was an absolute shocker. It was floating all the way through to half forward. Poor entry, and Cooper Lord putting on a few little moves. Gives it to Wilson. Right to the back, and then a low ball's a good one to Walsh.
21: Frankie Evans is out if they can move this footy quick.
0: That's what they're doing. They're just kicking it up the field. That's what they've done for the last 12 weeks. Mackay had the kick smothered. Great work. Gets it back. I've liked O'Donnell's game. Forward handball. Jones. Sanders. Here they go, the Dogs. On the counter-attack. Dolan's got plenty of time to have a bounce. Pick his right option. He's normally good. Puts it to the advantage of Waitman. That's what he does, Josh Dolan. And Waitman will have a shot for goal. 10 metres out, top of the goal square.
21: That was beautiful forward craft there from Waitman too. As soon as he seen that there was no pressure on the footy, he went as hard as he possibly could back towards the goal square. And then Dolan just sort of let it unfold, and Waitman ticked back into the space that he created, and it was a very nice kick to his advantage.
0: Just the three goals since his return, still trying to find his very best form. Now the quality young man, the quality player he is, and he's missed another one. So Norton in the first quarter, and now Waitman in the second, have missed goals from basically the top of the goal square. And that hurts. 3-3-21. They are Carlton 6-4-40. 13 minutes to play. Second turn. Triple M Bunnings straight scoreboard.
18: Kick in comes to Billy Wilson.
5: Stand.
18: Just can't win games of footy if you miss goals like that.
5: Stand.
18: Worked so hard to get it there, Stevie. And Ruby, and all of a sudden it's in the hands of the opposition again.
21: That's right, mate. And here they go, the Blues. Oh.
18: Touched by Akers, so it messed up Paddy Cripps. Handball by Lobb. Landed the hands of Cripps. Quick handball up. Cottrell squeezes one to the outer side. Lord's got a lead up. That's Kemp, but Kemp muffed it. And now the Dogs get it back through Sanders. Sanders chips the footy to Dolan. Used the last one, Nathan. Gave this one to Richards. Richards out the back. He's got it again. He's Waitman. Pretty much the same spot. He kicked the boot out. He got Hewitt with the boot. He probably didn't need to go back to the footy either. Waitman, he could have just marked that.
21: He could have, but he wanted to put some pressure on. I reckon to put on the quarters. Now, it's not your Toby Green traditional sort of right angles up towards the chest or face of the opponent, but I don't think that's legal to put your foot.
18: Needs to make up for a bad miss. Oh. And he does squeeze it in. The umpire, he did a 30-metre sprint to the left. It went through. 13-point lead in the Blues, 6-4-40. 4-3-27 the Dogs.
21: Do you think that was legal, the studs up?
2: Oh, look, I think that was the discussion after Toby Green's incident a few years ago, wasn't it? That they probably shouldn't be in the game. So it'd be interesting to see how they look at it. He did sort of studs up. And to be fair, George Hewitt could have gotten there, so I understand protecting his space. But I think he could have protected his space with his knee, which would be a legal mark, rather than the studs into the quad. Like we've seen George Hewitt on the bench now on the Harvey Norman, which he looks fine. He doesn't look like he's got any damage from it, but we just see here protecting his space with that flat boot. It's not a great look, is it?
0: Robbo, Bob JT marks.
19: Yeah, Ruby's right. Doctor's straight over to him because of the incident, but he's flagged them away. He doesn't want to know anything about it. He's playing great footy, Georgie Hewitt. Yeah. I don't know how he got left out of the side in the first place.
18: He's a tough bastard.
0: Isn't he? 6-6-6 warning against the Blues.
21: Now that rule, Nath, I reckon just needs to be a free kick straight away if you can't get that right. 6-6-6.
18: There doesn't need to be a warning at all, Steve. It's like the roof when it shuts and they give the warning here. Waste of time.
0: Not necessary. Mackay tried to grab it out of the ruck contest. Richards taken high. He got the free kick. He's lifted this quarter end. And they nearly ran into trouble. Good enough to get the handball to Croft. Another floating ball inside 50. Gee, they've had some ordinary entries.
21: Croft ball.
0: And it was marked by Wiedering. Fans it wide to Frankie Evans.
21: Anytime Croft goes in to be the ruckman, the second ruck for the Bulldogs,
0: they grab it.
21: The plan is to grab it out of the ruck, whether it be Paddy Cripps.
0: Let's have a look. The Dogs have only got five players over 190 centimetres today. Carlton have nine. They've certainly got the size advantage. Kick the contest. There's two of them in the contest, McGovern and Mackay, and it goes out of bounds in front of the interchange gates.
21: Yep. So it'll be Harry Mackay in the ruck here, and he's up against Joel Frazier. So big height advantage here, and you'd think strength.
0: Frazier takes the front spot, does a pretty good job. And Richards, as I said, he's trying to single-handedly lift his midfield. Handball to Florent, who took a little bit too long. Opportunity, Haynes has to be clean. Gee, it was a good ground ball. Then he undid his hard work with a poor handball. Footy to be won. Richards, all of a sudden, was at the stoppage. Then he was at the next contest. Got it out to Bramble. Kick inside 50, read by Wiedering. He's having some sort of game now, getting himself into it.
21: He's got Cripps in the middle, if he wants to be really ballsy.
3: Play on.
18: Wiedering. He's not ballsy. He goes short to Cowan. Cowan runs away and looks for Kemp. Karma's got in the front and fisted it out of bounds.
21: I reckon if I had Patrick Cripps as a midfielder that's always going to be oversized compared to his opponent, I'd be willing to take that option and the risk attached to it because he's certainly not going to get beaten. He'll either win or half that contest. If you can get one through the middle, that almost opens up the game to then go and attack your forward 50.
18: Stevie J and Ruby Schleicher. On the Seabus Supers today, Ruby kicked goal of the week yesterday for the Pies.
0: The goal of the year leader at the moment.
18: It is for round one. Is there a prize for the goal of the year, Rick?
2: I believe it's 50K and a million virgin.
0: She looked it up last
2: points,
0: night.
2: Was that right, Art?
0: She checked what it was last night.
2: Well, Sarah Hosking took Mark of the Year off me last year, so.
21: A million would get you all the way around the world in business,
2: something
21: wouldn't it?
2: Like that.
18: 50K, that is nice. As the Dogs, they look for Croft. Croft used his body that well, and that was a young player. Handball came back, Davidson. Another one to Hines. Hines set it up. Big Emmett with a fly, can't mark it, front of the pack. Dogs with still opportunity. Sanders, beating everything. Handball though, missed the target. Dirksen got it out to Cottrell. Cottrell, that is a great kick to McGovern on centre wing.
0: And they're away. Haywood reacted quick, took off. Cripps doesn't have anything inside 50. Has to get creative. Trying to dink a little ball for Taylor Byrne. Probably not the right option, so Cripps just follows up his own work. Handball corridor. Couldn't get it to Evans. It was a good contest. Stole and took the footy. It was wrapped up. 50 metres out for the Blues goal. They lead by 13 points with just under 9 minutes to play in this first half. From the clearance, the Dogs win it. Dolan has to kick the grass, but we've got no forward structure. And there's going to be a block paid. So Dean tried to protect Haynes, and in doing so, he knocked Jordan Croft to the ground.
21: Watch out for the wraparound here. I'm not sure if they'll all back Croft to get the journey and the accuracy.
18: That's a free kick.
0: Gee.
18: Got a life's great floaters only moments ago, too.
0: Let's see how he goes here. He's going to have to kick this 52 metres. On a slight angle, Jordan Croft. Game number 19. Well, that's a nice hit. He's flushed it. He flushed that. And then all of a sudden, out of nowhere, in the game it looks like the Blues are just in complete control. It's back to 7 points. 6-4-40 Carlton, the Dogs 5-3-33. They're competing pretty hard. Rubes on the Triple M Bunnings Trade scoreboard.
2: They sure are. I think their stars are getting more involved. So Ed Richards has really lifted his game since early in that first quarter. He's number one rated player on the ground at the moment. 12 disposals, 3 clearances and 4 score involvements. So they're getting the ball into Ed Richards' hands, which we knew coming into this one. He was probably going to have a big game for the Bulldogs to really compete here. He's starting to get moving, and that's why we're seeing a bit of ascendancy going the Bulldogs' way in this quarter.
18: Let's head down to the boundary, Robert.
19: Yeah, Ed Richards absolutely stuffed coming off the ground. He's putting in. He's carrying that whole midfield. He's putting in a mighty effort.
18: He's got a bit of confidence about him at the footy club, young Croft. And the Dogs will get it out of the middle. It's a high floating ball, well read by Hines. Hines. The way you like to say it, I'm pretty sure it's Hines.
0: Hines and Hines out there today.
18: Towards half forward and Haywood. He's been outstanding, but the fist come from O'Donnell. The ball is out of bounds. Stevie?
21: Around the ground, the Giants are leading the West Coast Eagles by 39 points. Toby Green's lining up for his third with 4 minutes remaining in the last quarter.
18: As the Choice Hotels around the grounds.
0: Mackay and Kennedy will do the ruck work. There it is. Mackay grabbed it out. Trying to give the handball to Georgie Hewitt. The Dogs were onto it. Now lob. We'll go back in the ruck contest. 7:50 to play in this second term. Ball spills out. Hewitt, another clearance win. Lord, his handball was picked by Liberatore. Did it nicely. Another high ball to half forward at ground level. Artie Jones and Cowan in a contest. Jones tracks it. Did it nicely. Then he has to fend off the Georgie Hewitt tackle. He did that well. Handball. Not too far, though. Evans won it back for the Blues. And they're away and running through the corridor. Walsh under pressure. So they need to find that uncontested mark. That's what they want to do. And they're happy to go lateral to Akers. And he pops it over to Holly Florent. And now they can set the field.
2: They look shaky in that handball game, don't they? The Bulldogs' pressure really strong when they get them handballing around the contest. This is where the Bulldogs can't control Carlton, the uncontested kicks.
0: That's what the Blues like to do, kick it around. They give a little handball off for Jagger Smith, who went looking for Mackay, couldn't find him. The Dogs have numbers at ground level. Karmas steps around Byrne. Again, they kick to an outnumber in their forward half. Haynes and Dean are both there. Dogs want it on the ground. Blues want to take those intercept marks. That's going to be a free kick, Ash.
20: Pauses for the Bulldogs this quarter, dominating inside 50, 17-4, and they're plus one in clearances. They're down by 9 at quarter time.
18: Croft having a run in the ruck with a nice job. Kicked the goal, had a clearance, and now he's got another ball on the outer side. Touched off the boot. It went straight to Liberatore, though. And now they go inside forward 50. The lead comes, and it's marked by Fraser.
3: George.
18: Is to bring them within a point. Plays on, snaps the footy, and kicks the goal. Two to Fraser. The last three of the game go to the Dogs, and it's a point the difference, 6-4-40. The 6-3-39 Bunnings Trade scoreboard. 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
21: Well, you actually assessed that really well, Joel Fraser. he identified that there was no one on the line for Carlton, so he played on quickly, and had there been someone on the goal line, Ruby, maybe they would have been able to touch that one. So
2: didn't get a lot of height on it, did he?
21: That just hit a little bit skinny, and yeah, definitely would have been touched had someone have got back for the Blues.
0: So those inside 50 numbers again this quarter, Ash?
20: 18-4, Bulldogs way.
2: It was a nice spearing kick inside 50 by Hines, Brownie's man. Just didn't put too much height on it. You know, Wietering, Haynes, they're all having a field day in the air.
21: Callum Brown's just kicked his fourth for the Giants, Nath. Fastest man in the world.
18: Fastest man on the planet.
0: Ed Richards back on the ground, straight away gets the centre clearance. Kick inside 50. Here's a chance for little Kennedy. They get another one, the Dogs. Four in a row. And they are in front. 7-3-45. Carlton 6-4-40. 6 minutes 10 to play in this second quarter. And it's been a great turn by the Western Bulldogs.
2: Well, they're getting it done in the contest. Joey, that's the big difference. They've evened up the clearance numbers. Chewman spoke about that earlier. Their contested possession in the first quarter, they were minus 16. They're plus 6 in the second quarter. So they're harder at it. They're forcing the fumbles around the contest for Carlton. And they're doing damage off the back of it as well.
21: There's a really nice kick in there by Richards. Rather than trying to pinpoint something under pressure, just kicked it off the outside of the foot, put it in direct to a contest, and that's when things can happen and opportunists can have an influence.
18: The last four of the game go to the Blues, and Richards got them out of the middle last time, but didn't get this one. He might have got a free kick, but the umpire said play on. Pitnett got it out. And on the end of it was Jagger Smith. Jagger Smith goes wide, the bouncing ball to Haywood. Gets it on the half volley. Haywood with the right foot, squares it up, but only as far as it. Richards at centre half back. Chips it sideways. And the Dogs build it up through Carmichael. Goes one way, then the other. Nice kick. Centres it up to Sanders, and Sanders kicks it to Davidson. Davidson's got a runner in Sanders again. Sanders the Liberatore, that's not his best. Strike the Lord.
21: And Sanders put him under pressure there with that handball. We got the handball received. He probably should have been looking to kick. He should have got the handball received with a plan. Not put his teammate under the pump.
0: Lord kicks to a 3-v-1 in favour of the Dogs. And it's O'Donnell again. 5 minutes left in this quarter. The Dogs trail by as much as, was it 20 points when Haywood kicked the first goal of the term, Ash?
20: For Red's head, spot on, Joey.
0: Since then, four unanswered. Lead by five. Simon O'Donnell in the crowd.
18: They get the camera on him every game.
0: Yeah, they do, don't they?
21: Like when, he looks nervous.
0: It's like when Steve Silvani's at a game. Always on the screen. And Richards, another disposal. Dominating. Gets to the back, and the mark's been paid. The Wietering.
4: Stands.
0: Through hands, 30% mark of the quarter. He gets it moving with a switch kick to Haynes.
18: Haynes chips it wider to Akers. Akers up the line. Just keeping off at the moment, the Blues to Cottrell. 5-point lead of the Dogs. 4.5 minutes to go before half-time. That's a good kick into the middle to find Walsh. Now it opens up. Cowan on the commentary side. Centre wing, you look up. He's got the 50. That is a great run down tackle by Artie Jones. And he gives him a bit of noise too. Artie Jones picks it up and goes to half-forward looking for Croft. But Dean gets himself a paper. And Dean gets over to Artie Jones and gives it to him.
4: Sam.
18: And Sam Walsh gives it to him as well.
0: And then Liver comes over.
18: And then Liver comes to Walsh.
0: I love it.
18: Good footy. 5-point lead of the Dogs.
0: So throwing on centre wing. Game's come to life. Dogs have lifted. Liberatore trying to shovel it out to Richards. Ball fell back in his lap, so a second time. Got it to Richards. Sanders also had a bit of footy. High ball. All the Carlton tools in this contest. Ground level. This suits the Dogs. Davidson, okay. The Doctor. Taking high. No. Pull up. Inside 50.
2: That was a huge play by Artie Jones. The Blues were out there. Cowan certainly out if he didn't make that play.
0: Pitnett grabbed it out of the ruck. Handball was picked by Kennedy. Pops it into the path. Here's Jones and Dean. Jones trying to nail him in the tackle. Dispossessed. Snap from Dolan. There's a bit to go on with as it went through from behind. 46 plays 40.
3: Artie
0: Jones still having some words.
6: Good one, Artie.
0: He did. Got him good. Oh, look. And Dean didn't like it. Good feeling in this.
21: He's a big, angry redhead, isn't he?
6: Brilliant. Play on.
18: That's a good way to describe him. So Wilson does the kicking in. O'Donnell over the back, front of the pack. Picking the ball up was Jakes. Tried to handball through to Richards. It didn't find him. Here's Walsh.
21: That'll work.
18: Walsh, that's a good kick. You heard Stevie J say it would work, and it did work. To Hewitt. Hewitt just needs to break the tackle and does. Ainsworth splits one wide. Yeah, they've got it through Byrne. He'll cross the 50. Left foot on the way. Not going to be a goal. It's going to go wide. The mark taken by Selwood. Good, he had it in him, Byrne. But a great kick. And Selwood gets up quickly and gives it to Lobb. Lobb. Got a runner in Jakes. Jakes with the left foot. This kick needs to work as it's dangerous. It doesn't work. But it does work for the Blues. And then Richards laid a big tackle on Byrne. Holding the ball. And you heard Joey. He thought it was a bit rough.
0: That was a great tackle, wasn't it? Full chested. Give us Richards' numbers, Ed, for Ash for Red Zed Lending.
20: Number one rated player with 17 touches, Joey, in this quarter alone, 12.
0: Oh, Byrne was brilliant to get the spoil in. Sets up a chance for Cripps to keep it low. And across the face, gee, Taylor Byrne. A couple of cracking spoils in the middle of the ground. There's the tackle again from Richards. Gee, good footy. Physical, tough game, Steve. You'd be loving this.
21: I reckon he might have been lucky there, Richards, with the positioning of the umpire. It could have been over the shoulder. But it's a good game of footy. Both teams are trying to take the game on. Seeing plenty of mistakes, but at least they're both trying to score when they get the footy in their hands.
0: Dogs lead by 5. Minute 55 left in the half. With the ball at half-back, that's a hospital ball from Liberatore. Set up Richards. Dean couldn't take the mark. Ground level. Chera. Then ball back to Haynes. Over the top to Dean. On his favourite left, but he wants to give it to his little mate, Jagger Smith, who steps in board. High ball, about 40 out. Cripps in the contest. Just shoved Kennedy out of the way. Hit it illegally, said the umpire. Trying to go back to the Western Bulldogs.
18: Ramble. Chips the footy. Down to 1 minute 20. Jakes on the left again. Found himself in trouble again. Looked for Croft. Croft had to bring it to ground. Rich has been in everything. Lobb steps in. He was taken to the ground. Love a ball up.
21: Yeah, I reckon he's got to work out what clubs he's got in the golf bag. Maybe just stick with the 5-iron, not the 7-iron around the body.
18: Left foot across the body through the middle's not on, Stevie.
0: No, that's not his going, I think.
18: He's George Hewitt copped an absolute pole driving in there.
2: There's some big hits going on at the moment, isn't it? This last probably 5 minutes, it just feels like the tempo's gone up. Byrne, a few huge contests in the middle of the ground. George Hewitt's just had the air kicked out of him.
18: Boy, Artie Jones again, who's been the sledgehammer out there today. Cripps, Smith, Chera enjoying the role at halfback. And a sliding mark by Jakes. So if he used his right
21: He wouldn't do it again, would he? CCB again. Courageous player if he took on the middle of the ground. Matt, he's going down the line.
18: See what Artie Jones has thrown his weight around, hasn't he? Haven't seen that from Artie before. Must have been, I like it.
0: 30 seconds left in the quarter. Selwood's going to kick long down the line. Big pack of players. Harry Dean, Flew. There's Artie Jones, been in everything in the last 10 minutes. Billy Wilson, happy to retreat. Go back to the wingman in Akers. He's pushed into defensive 50. Akers, he can sit a ball up in the air. That's an opportunity for the Dogs. Ooh. Artie Jones, might have been tripped from Dean. Umpire didn't see it. Then he goes and lays it for tackle.
2: It's going to be on.
21: Yeah.
0: And now there can be a little push and shove.
18: It's going to blow up.
0: Here we go. That was happening. The tension was building. There was full play going on for about 5 minutes before. And they're coming from everywhere. Cody Waitman's in there. Artie Jones got flung out. Every player on the ground is involved except for Riley West. Not too much happening though, really. Michael Selwood wants to have another word to Harry Dean. Joel Frazier good game of footy sets up for a ripping second half here at Marvel Stadium. Still a little bit going on with Will Haywood, but at halftime, Marvel Stadium, it is the Western Bulldogs 7-4-46 leading the Blues 6-5-41 for McDonald's and Ream Hot Water. 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
34: Hi there, it's Damien Carbon with an M Sport update. Massive international cricketing upset this afternoon with Bangladesh far too good for a near full strength Australian test team in Darwin. Visitors winning in 4 days by 9 wickets. Triple M's Brad Haddin is there and reckons Australia were just outplayed.
35: It's just been a really polished display from Bangladesh from day one. Their bowlers were outstanding in the first innings. Their batters showed a lot of courage and stood in front of the Australian bowlers and batted long periods of time. And today their spinners were clinical. So Bangladesh, well done. They deserve this test win.
34: To footy, and the Giants have beaten the West Coast Eagles in Greater Western Sydney this afternoon by 54 points. Callum Brown kicked three. And in the US, Scotty Scheffler has a two-shot lead heading into the final day of the St. Jude PGA event in Memphis.
33: This winter, try an indulgent Faster Pasta Belgian chocolate lava cake or Belgian hot chocolate. 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
34: Right now, just 13 degrees in Melbourne, partly cloudy for the rest of the afternoon. It's half time with the Western Bulldogs and Carlton at Marvel Stadium as Triple M rocks footy.
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0: This is the Triple M footy halftime for BHP. 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It's the Western Bulldogs 7-4, 46. Carlton 6-5, 41. Joel Frazier has a couple for the Dogs. Individual goal scorers, Artie Jones, Davidson, Waitman, Croft and Kennedy. Well, for the Blues, Will Hayward has a couple. Pitnett, Lord, Mackay and McGovern also the goal scorers. Me with Stevie J, but before we get to him, let's get this man who has all the numbers to talk us through what has happened in the first half. Ash Stewart for Red Z Lending.
4: Positives for the Bulldogs in that second quarter. So in Q1, the clearances are down by 9 in that second term at +3. The contested ball, as Ruby mentioned, are down by 16 at quarter time, +8 in that second term. And Carlton, they only concede 12 inside 50s per quarter under Josh Frazier, ranked second defensively. In that second term, they conceded 20, and their D50 to inside 50 transition, number one under Frazier. In that second term, 15 chains from their defensive 50, Joey, and they put it inside 50 on only two occasions at 13%, which is 15 below the league average. Individually, Ed Richards, number one rated player, 17 touches, 12 alone that second term. Sanders, he got busy in that second quarter, 13 for the game, 10. In the second quarter, Liberatore, 12, 10 alone in the second term. And Jones, you mentioned him, 8 disposals and a goal, but he's had 20 pressure acts, which is the most on the ground. And for the Blues, Cripps has had 19 and 7 clearances. And Wiedering, in his comeback game, 9 touches, 6 marks, 3 of those intercept.
0: Quick word from you, Stevie J.
21: Well, it feels like Carlton's been well on top in this game of football. When you're looking at the uncontested possessions, 183 to 100, and they've taken the 71 uncontested marks to the Bulldogs 37, but the Bulldogs have certainly made the most of some of their opportunities going forward. They were probably horrible, you'd describe them, in that first quarter, but in that second quarter they got some bang for their buck and got a bit of momentum, which has made this game very level, and we've got a big game on our hands towards the end of this game of football.
0: 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The game up at NG Stadium has just finished, Ash. Just a recap of that one and where we're heading after this.
4: And as Joey, the Giants have defeated the Eagles by 54 points. GWS 16-15, 111 to the Eagles 7-15-57. Callum Brown, 4 majors. And after this game, well, very shortly, I should say, at about 4:30, it's Essendon taking on the Swans at the MCG.
21: I'll tell you what else is coming up, Jim, man.
0: Look, yes.
21: The Logies. And we're just having a look at the Harvey Norman screen down here. And Daisy Thomas is done up.
4: Really?
21: Along with Abby Holmes. He's going to be doing some work on the red carpet tonight, so we'll keep an eye out for that.
0: If
21: they do win a Logie, we're told, Joey.
0: Daisy's doing the speech.
4: Really?
0: Yes. Watch out for Daisy to do the acceptance speech. We'll keep an eye on that one. Well, that was very sharp. What wasn't is the Amy Clangers. And when the lucky country isn't so lucky, it's lucky you're with Amy. And, well, it's nice to have Ruby with us today.
18: For the captain of the Collingwood Football Club AFLW side, Ruby Slyker, who kicked goal of the year yesterday. It was a great goal. Welcome to Sunday Rub.
5: Thank you, Brownie. Bit of an early crow there from you, though. It's round one, and we didn't get the W either, so I'm not sure that it should count when you don't get the W, but it was nice. It was a nice little confidence booster.
18: It was a bloody good goal, though. And Jasper's just coming over at the moment.
21: Here goes Slicer into the right forward pocket. It was a commentary attack.
0: Oh, yes. Got it.
18: That
0: beautifully.
18: Is good, isn't it?
0: That is.
18: Thanks, very
5: guys.
18: Nice.
5: Yeah, a bit of carry on with 3 minutes left when you're 20 points down. But you know what, though?
0: The bit of the double arm look at me when you...
21: you can't do that.
0: There it was, Ruby Slicer with the Amy Clanger. Well, we're going to get to a break because Alex Carey is going to chat to the boys after Australia got beaten by Bangladesh up at the top end, and then we'll be back with the second half here at Marvel Stadium right after this for McDonald's and Remont Water, Triple M Rocks Footy.
6: How does a team reflect on a result like this? it's already started. It starts throughout the test match. It, you know, you don't have to wait until the end to talk, and we're really open with our conversations around this group. Also, what I've learned from this team, and I guess our experiences, we have had our backs against the wall, and sometimes that produces our best cricket. So Bangladesh played really well. The Australian cricket team's a bloody good team, and yeah, I feel like we'll have a really strong response in us. But that reflection piece has already begun. You know, as a batting unit, we know we weren't good enough. And as a bowling unit, we'll learn, you know, where to put the ball against this batting order.
7: I know that hindsight has nothing to do in the top game, but going back to the start of the game, was it the discussions about the toss of the coin, what to do if you won the toss, whether you'd, was there any thought of bowling at all?
6: Yeah, there probably was, Merv. I'm not in those conversations, to be honest with you. I guess you get here, and we looked at the surface the day before, and yeah, there was a little bit of live green grass on it, but it was really hard. And I guess, you know, we back ourselves to probably get through that initial burst with the new ball, and hopefully the sun here in Darwin can flatten it out. There probably was a little bit more than maybe what we thought. I don't know the numbers, but I'll put it back to their bowling to put it in the right areas, created those chances, and we nicked them and we chopped them on, and unfortunately that's cricket.
7: The big thing about it too, there's going to be a lot of the Australian cricket public sitting back and being very critical of the Australian team and not giving the due credit to Bangladesh. As you said, they outplayed Australia, and the big thing for me, in the 9, 10, 11 sessions that we've played against them in this test match, I don't think Australia won a session. They either halved the session or Bangladesh dominated, and that doesn't normally happen with this Australian team.
6: No, and again, we'll go away and we'll look at that, and as I said, we already have. And you know, you mentioned the criticism there. That's out of our control as a cricket team. As I said a couple of times, you know, I have full faith that we'll bounce back really quickly. You know, we wanted to play obviously better than what we did in this test match, and sometimes, as you said, the opposition get the better of you, and that's the case. But what I've also learnt with this cricket team, you know, we don't get too high, we don't get too low, we keep it really level, and I'm looking forward to getting to Mackay now.
35: Well, one impressive thing about the test match was Cameron Green's 100, and that was his first 100 at home. But what I liked about it, and you remember these moments in your career, it was under pressure when your team needed. And that, to me, that's an important knock that I think we'll talk about for some time now and watch his career grow.
6: Yeah, I'm with you, Hads. He had it in his eyes last night. Yeah. He was really determined. You know, it just hasn't gone his way, to be honest. You know, he's working as hard as anyone in this group. He wants it, you know, just as badly as anyone in this group. And sometimes that doesn't always happen for you. But, again, you know, he was, we talk externally, not that it really worries us, but he was under a bit of pump. And, you know, for that innings today, I really look forward to, you know, Cameron Green's career in the baggy green.
7: Well, the thing about him, he's had no consistency throughout his career. He got in at a fairly young age, and he's been up and down the order. He's been as low as 7, as high as 3. In the West Indies at 3 on seeming wickets. So, ideally for me, his place is number 5 until Lower Shane Smith give it away. And the ugly thing about it today, as well as he batted, the ball that he got virtually ran along the deck.
6: Yeah, no, it takes a good one to get a player like that out. And, yeah, to his detriment, probably. He's so talented that you're not sure where to play him sometimes. He's trying to fill gaps for this Australian cricket team when there's been sort of openings between 3, 4, 5, 6 and 7. And we saw his class. It has been there, and we've always seen that and backed that in.
35: Well, one thing, it's great to get cricket back up to the top end, Alex. I know the fans have loved every minute of the Australian cricket team being here. I know you love this part of the world, but thanks for coming and having a chat. We expect a big turnaround in Mackay. And one thing, as you said, this team enjoys challenges, so we'll expect a big one in Mackay. Go well, mate.
6: Yeah, absolutely, Alex. Thanks, mate.
0: That was Alex Carey chatting to Mervyn Hads after Australia's disappointing 9 with the loss to Bangladesh. But still half-time here at Marvel Stadium. Second half not far away. The Western Bulldogs leading the Blues by 5 points. 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
13: The Western Bulldogs lead by 5 points going into this third term. 7-4-46. The Blues are 6-5-41. As we welcome back Joey Montagna. It's been a good game,
14: Nate.
13: First half.
14: It's a very good game.
13: It was very aggressive towards the end of the first half. A lot of blow-ups, and we went off air, and it continued to bubble away for about 45 seconds.
14: Certainly did. Physical first half of footy. Plenty on the line for both these teams. Dogs, undermanned, inexperienced, but they are taking it up to the Blues, who have got a challenge on their hands. And Josh Fraser, and we know what's at stake for the Blues today. They win, they are in wild card, they lose, and the destiny may be in other teams' hands with Fremantle to come for them. But before we get to the bounce, quickly to Robbo, Bob Jane, T-Marts.
15: Yeah, great effort by the Bulldogs to come back like they did. A couple of misses too, Joey. They could have been further in front. They've whacked all their big dogs in the middle as well. Let's see how they go in this second half.
14: Right, I know.
13: What are you doing with your crack tonight?
14: The Blues will be my crack either way. They win or lose, they will be the story. McDonald's and Rainbow Water, Triple M rocks footy. Dogs win the first centre clearance. And it goes inside 50. Frazier to the man that was in everything, Artie Jones, for the first goal. This would be a blow, and he's hooked it. He didn't hook it back far enough, but sharp start. Ed Richards involved again. And they lead by 6 points, 47-41, early stages, third term.
13: Choice hotels around the grounds, Ash.
16: Just underway, but at the MCG between the Bombers and the Swans. And
14: is that Logan McDonald, first goal?
16: Logan McDonald.
14: No,
17: he dropped the mark, and Charlie Curnow crumbed it and kicked the snap to kick their first. They lead by a goal.
13: The Blues bring it out, but only as far as Karmas, who marked it on centre wing. Liberatore's got it. Sets the ball up. Norton ducks back. Florent was there. Norton off ground level. Took a while to pick it up. Went through. Handballed it back. Hoping for the best. Kennedy was there. Missed the handball target. Went through. Dean was hard. A lot of ball up. Chance gone begging for the Dogs.
18: Mark Rory.
13: 30 metres out. Ball up. Directly in front. Umpire quickly puts it in the air. Akers smothered off the boot.

0: chasing the football. Was Byrne, who should get a free kick. Umpire missed it. Davidson, can he keep it in? He can't. Ball is out of bounds. 30 round from the Dogs' goal. They lead by 6 points.
1: Throwing. So early stages, played in the Dogs' half. Ruby Slicer in the house, filling in for Daisy Thomas, who we just saw on the screen at the red carpet already, looking very sharp.
2: Looking
0: dapper. Oh, hanging out with the purple wiggly.
1: Didn't message us. He's been hanging out with Jeff the Wiggle. I just had a little quiet drink before the show.
3: Corey, Cody, more please.
1: Thank you. He wants to see Irene from home and away. That's who he's keen to catch up with. So, stoppage, Wilson. Can't keep it in. Davidson does. Hooks it around. Oh, it was through Riley West Sands. Had a good piece of it. And the Blues just dump it out of their defensive 50. High ball. Sanders ran into trouble. Umpire caught it. Throw. Didn't get a clean handball away. And Taylor Byrne. That was an ambitious advantage. So free kick coming back. Harry McKay, half back for the Blues. They try by 6 points early stages, third quarter. Triple M. Toyota Tundra scoreboard.
3: Play on. End zone.
0: McKay into Walsh. Looking long. Cottrell, one by two, Byrne to finish, no, fell over in the end, allowed the Dogs to get back in the numbers, and the ball's out of bounds. That was a big chance for the Blues.
2: Beautiful kick inboard to Sam Walsh in the corridor, who just blazed away. Bit of an opportunity gone begging. Slippery footy out of Byrne's hands.
3: I'll watch him go through.
0: The umpires talk to each other. Who at ground level can snaffle it here for the Blues? Byrne was there. Richards for the Dogs. He's tackled by Hewitt. Another way, ball up.
3: Mark and Rory.
4: Choice Richard. Hotels. Charlie Curnow not hurting his Coleman medal chances. Two goals in the first 3 minutes.
0: Kennedy, Akers, out of the pack. Got it. Scores a level here at Marvel Stadium. 7-5-47 apiece. And Blake Akers gets his first.
2: Well, the Dogs, plenty of forward half ascendancy at the very start of this quarter, but the Blues just going back to what worked for them early in this game, that corridor ball movement, getting it in their forward half. Blake Akers making the most of that opportunity, then scoring out a stoppage there. But for the Dogs, they are looking strong. They've started this quarter really strong, which starts again in the contest for them. Once they allow the Blues that outside ball game, that uncontested mark game, that's where they look a little more dangerous. But it was just clean work from Akers. Dropped footy. He was the cleanest at ground level. Chucked it on the left and made it work.
1: It's the voice of Ruby Slicer. Collingwood captain. Star. And the Seabus Super. Build your something the smart way. Stevie J somewhere in the back as well. We're all tied up. Early stages, third quarter. Good game of footy Sunday afternoon. And Triple M. Libba taken down in the tackle. Walsh. Hooked it away, gave it to Hewitt. Akers tries to charge through the traffic. Walsh shovels it back, tracking it, Frazier. Shera, his new role at halfback. Pressure's enormous again by the Bulldogs. They win the footy again. Frazier, Richards, speaking of enormous, he's been a star. And look at him go for goal! Got it! Ed Richards with a Ruby Slicer celebration. The arms out, running at the crowd. Kicks a ripping goal. And he has been the best man on the ground so far. 8-5-53 the Dogs. Carlton 7-5-47. They get the quick response.
2: Well, I reckon he's allowed to do it. I just looked like a dickhead. But how good was that by the Bulldogs? Absolutely. Just came off their pressure, didn't it? I mean, we spoke about them forcing the Blues into a handball game where it's not necessarily where the Blues' strengths are. They want that uncontested possession. But just from the get-go, the Blues being forced, these little dinky handballs out, just relaying the pressure to a teammate, and they're getting swamped, two, three Bulldogs at a time, closing down space, and they were just able to herd off turnover there. Well done, Ed Richards, who noticed the space, got the handball received, kept running, and just pinged it, kept it low, aimed for the goal square, and the perfect dribble through.
0: The goal apiece in this third quarter, back in the middle, the umpire. Circles. Paddy Cripps eventually gets it out to Hewitt. Hewitt to the outside, and Akers the goal kicker. Wants his right foot, and he got it. It's a bouncing ball. O'Donnell attacked it. He was attacked by the Blues. Another ball up. Let's get down to the boundary, Robbo.
5: Stevie, put your coaching hat on. Do you go hard now and make Ed Richards accountable?
4: Yeah, well, at the moment it looks like Walsh and Richards are going head-to-head, but certainly if he keeps playing the way he is, he's had six score involvements. I'd probably put George Hewitt to that to have that task, Robbo.
0: Frazier at halfback, Liberatore, the build-up, back to Frazier, needs to sit for him. He's got Artie Jones on, he's been very good. Norton with the target. One out with Norton. Can he get the mark? He can't. Well done by Florent. Got back and brought the ball to ground level. And now Harry Dean with the left foot. Oh, decked him after he kicked it. That was ill discipline.
2: Jeez, that was a good contest by Florent.
1: And he did a real good job, didn't he?
4: He was very good, Florent, tonight.
1: And the Carlton team took the advantage when the free kick was played downfield. Akers, clever. Hewitt, open forward line. He's 60 metres out. Kemp trying it. Get some separation. McGovern's deep. He's got two to beat. He flew early. Buku Kama stood his ground. Took a nice mark.
4: Well, they were back defensively there, the Bulldogs. I reckon Hewitt needed to go back, maybe work the arc. It's okay sometimes to just lower your eyes and take any mark inside 50 is a good one. You don't always have to just blaze away to where you're outnumbered.
1: Kama sold some candy on McGovern. Having to buy himself an extra 10 metres and clear the defensive 50. Kennedy. Hines slipped, lost his footing. Akers wants to square. Oh! Mark's been paid. He got high coming in off ball and has taken a beauty.
4: Well, that's the perfect one where you're blindsiding the player who thinks he's going to go up and take an easy, uncontested mark. Hayward jumps right on top of his shoulders. That is a contender for Mark of the Year.
1: That'll be a great photo. He's hurt his ankle and landed his right ankle as well.
0: It's an awkward landing.
2: It's a little sore, doesn't he?
1: He doesn't want to give up the kick, though.
2: No way.
1: This is a big roar. If he kick his third, 40 metres out straight in front. Oh, he's hobbling
2: he
1: badly.
2: In. Oh, he's hurt.
1: Still doesn't matter. Now he comes to the bench and he ties it up again, 53 apiece. We'll get down to Robbo in a moment, but it was an important goal after a brilliant mark, and he's got three, Will Hayward.
4: Yeah, I'd say he's pretty sore. Like, we can tell he's limping off, but he's not too dissimilar to George Hewitt in terms of, I know he's not that bash and crash type of player, but he is extremely tough.
2: Yeah, he is. Jeez, what a mark. Just got the sit on Sanders' head as we have a look at him. But wowee, how funny. Just not a chance he was ever given that off, though. Absolutely not a chance. He went back, took it upon himself. Doesn't matter how sore he was. Absolutely drilled it. I reckon he's just landed on an awkward angle looking at the Harvey Norman. Oof, very sore.
0: So back in the middle. What a mark and goal. Let's hope he's okay. Richards fell over. Handball to the Bison. Then in turn to Bramble. Bramble normally a good user. That's not his best. Straight back to Florent. The former Swan. Yours. From halfback, he's looking for Ainsworth. Well done by Bramble, though. Outpointed him nicely. The right foot to half forward, and he kicks it straight back to where it came from in Florent. Now Bramble a rap, said he was a good kick, and he butchered two.
1: Akers getting a bit of ball, Ash.
5: Certainly is for Red Z. 17 touches, he's kicked the major.
1: Short to Chera, still at halfback. Now they get a little bit of overlap. Walsh goes across the ground. Got the Lord, who's now at half forward. Evans wants it wide. Jagger Smith wants it shorter. That's where they build it up nicely. Give themselves a good look inside 50.
4: Just keep moving forward to the footy and you might be able to just hit a little tick-up lead late.
1: That's what they try, but he picks out Michael Selwood in between four Blues. And now they'll look to counter-attack. Selwood goes short and gets it back from Williams. Then goes straight down the middle for the big boys. Croft flew. Wilson stayed down. Haynes coming through. Wiedering got it to Walsh in the middle of Marvel. And now Ainsworth.
0: Ainsworth in the middle. Does the handball work to Walsh? It did. He got clobbered. And now the Blues get the loose player on centre wing. Haynes chips it to Lord. Lord will play on. He looks to the 50. Into the pocket looking for Mackay. Elevates himself with the ball. Just bounced in and now the ball is out of bounds. He's head down to the boundary to Robbo.
6: Yeah, Will Hayward straight into the rooms. Oh, look, he's so lucky he didn't do a knee. He's grabbed his ankle. So they're going in. The doctor taking the kid in. Just looking at the replay. Mark of the year, I reckon. But he's done his ankle. Right one. Gone in the rooms, Brownie.
0: Nice work, Robbo. Bob Jane T-Marts.
4: Jab him up.
0: Mitch Cleary walking around the boundary for I'm not sure what reason. Probably just needs to sit down when he's down there, Mitch, I reckon. Ball towards centre wing. Davidson, the doctor. To Artie Jones. He's got pace to burn. Cowan's not...
2: He's run a long way.
0: Cowan, very good. Cowan was fast as well. Got to him. And now the ball's out of bounds. It'll be a free kick for the Blues. Well done by Cowan.
4: Dirksen done really well there too. Just to handball that ball into a Bulldogs player to get the lasso. And away they go with the switch.
1: Yeah. Akers. To Cottrell. And they want to come in. Through half back. And through the corridor. Ainsworth, good kick. Got it to Cowan. Now they get the run. Wilson, short. This is the Blues build up. Hewitt.
4: Taking a lot of uncontested marks tonight, Carlton.
1: How many, Ash? Uncontested marks?
5: Yeah, they're 87 to 41, plus 46.
1: What have they been averaging under Fraser, the Blues? About 100?
5: Under
1: something like that. They go towards centre half forward. Ainsworth been free the whole time. Takes the mark. 55 out.
5: 102, Joey.
1: 102 into the pockets. And another poor entry. So they're doing three parts of the build up well. Just not able to execute inside 50.
4: Yeah, I'd like to see them try and just hit something between 40 and 50, Joey. Because that's where the Bulldogs players, their spares are getting back to cover the longer kick inside 50. Be happy to maybe mix it up and go shallow and see if you can't test them and bring the Bulldogs defenders out a little bit.
0: 13 minutes gone in this third term. Scores are level. 8-5, 53 apiece. Haynes. Fisted away by Selwood. It was a great fist too. Evans will be the first one there, but he can't keep it in. And the throw in. How are you going down there, Robbo?
6: Well, it's punch on, verbals, mark of the year, tight finals game-like. It's ripper down here, Brownie.
0: Bob Jane Team Arts, epic drive sale is on now, bobjane.com.au. Robbo, the best in the business. Harry Mackay took it out of the ruck, turned around with the left to snap it to Dirksen. Dropped it, threw for a rush behind, and a good piece of it to Durka.
1: Quickly play on the Bulldogs. Williams.
2: Almost had to shepherd that through, you'd think. It's one of those awkward ones. You don't know where the goal is on your back, but I reckon it would have made the distance.
1: Yeah, you've never kicked a goal in your AFL career too, though, Roops.
2: True.
1: Been a chance. His 13th game, yet to kick a goal, Dirksen. Richards. Taylor Byrne, look at him go.
4: That was a
1: what a terrific tackle from young Byrne.
4: Hey,
1: he and Dean become cult heroes in 12 games of footy.
4: He's got a big leg on him. He missed one earlier down the other end of the ground, but he was under pressure. But for a bloke of his size, he's a booming kick. So this is not beyond him.
1: Van Lamarck is right on the 50-metre paint.
4: He can wheel out to the left late, and I reckon he's got the journey. Now he's going to switch it.
1: He's going to go all the way to the other half-forward flank for Billy Wilson. He's too far out now. Not a lot of movement. So they're going to kick this low flat ball to the top of the square. Getting across Croft. Mackay has another crack. That time's better. The from square crumb from Big Harry. He's got a couple. And the Blues get a bit of reward for effort. They're out by 7. 9-6-60. Bulldogs 8-5-53. 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
4: I'm not sure if that's how they'd draw it up. But they'll be happy with the result.
2: Yeah, they will. Kicked it straight to really all the Dogs' numbers. Like you said, Stevie, they've been going deep to where all the Dogs' spares are sitting. Pretty much they all crashed the pack and the big man, Harry Mackay, stayed down. Read it beautifully.
5: And the Blues have ramped up their pressure. First half, 169. In this quarter, 215. They've been efficient, 9 entries for 3 goals, 1.
0: The Harvey Norman replay. Probably there to take that, Croft. He's in a good position.
4: That's not an easy finish, what you see there from Harry Mackay. Clean, front and square, quick hand to foot.
2: Got on. Cottrell just did enough to get a hand to ensure Croft didn't get that mark.
0: Cripps, quick handball. Smith, dropped the footy. That'll be a free kick to the Dogs. Riley West loves a goal. Left foot, beautiful kick to Norton, straight up the middle. That was early 90s type football out of the goal square.
4: Did he kick that on the left, Riley West?
0: He sure did.
4: That's opposite foot, absolute pinpoint to your full forward.
0: You should do that more often. Maybe he's a left footer.
4: How good a kick is that? No stopping that for Wietering.
0: Aaron Norton with the left. That is another bad miss. That is two misses directly in front. One from 15, that one from 25, and it kills you.
1: Florent quickly takes the kick in and gets it to Mackay, who's got some confidence now. Well, the kick wasn't good. Chopped off by Selwood, who gets it moving. Goes back towards Norton and Wietering. Wietering held his body weight and did nicely. And then Haynes is kicked under pressure out of bounds on the full. So it'll be a shot on goal for Josh Dolan.
7: I'm in zone just here. 10 metres, Blake. Harry, out.
1: He's going to be able to step out and snap it around from about 35 metres out. I reckon this will be right on his limit, Stevie. Only a little wee man.
4: Yeah, he's got a funny setup. He's not really set up square here. I'd be worried he might miss his left.
1: He gets it, the angles, perfect. He hit it really nicely. And Dolan levels it up once again, 9-6-60 apiece. Halfway through the third term, Triple M Toyota Tundra scoreboard.
4: Well, he executed it beautifully in the end. He knew what he needed to do. He just stepped out and got to right angles, square with the goals with his last couple of steps. And that's a tough pocket. That's the toughest pocket at Marvel Stadium to kick goals from. So when you're kicking a drop punt, generally they fade from left to right. So the snap across the body is the right choice in kick. And he's shown some real glimpses early on in his career that he's going to be a very good player for years to come.
7: I'll be on that way, George and Matt.
0: Well, the numbers telling us, Ash, Red Dead Lending.
5: Michael Selwood, he's had a pretty good game. 8 disposals, 3 intercept marks. These are clubs for intercept marks this year.
0: Wasn't expecting Selwood to be thrown at me then, Ash, but it's not bad. Red Z Lending, now the Dogs at halfback. Liberatore starts the chain to the Bison. Kennedy, going to be run down if he's not quick. Bailey Williams chips the football through. Davidson dropped what he should have taken. Hewitt came in. Kennedy kept going. He's running on like a Bison. Handball was pretty ordinary though. Allowed the Blues back in. Florent has been good. He's tackled on the 50. We'll have a ball up. 9-6-60 apiece. Here's Rubbo on the boundary.
6: Word out of the rooms, the doctor's just come out to relay to the bench. He went 50-50, Brownie. So I reckon he'll come out, Haywood, and I'll give him a fitness test to see if they can get over this right ankle.
1: From the stoppage, Cripps tried to get it out to Jagger Smith. And Dolan is caught throwing the ball. So it'll be free kick to the Blues.
7: Thank you.
1: 8:23 left in the third term. All square at 9-6-60.
7: Stand.
1: A draw. Well, I'm pretty sure help the Blues. It'll at least get them into the wild card. Kick long to a contest. Dirksen playing forward again. McGovern. His handball chopped off by Williams. Dolter away. Liberatore feigned the handball. Then wants to kick towards Waitman in a one-on-one against Haynes. Waitman able to follow up his own work from the junction. Stepped around one. Handball back. Haynes broke the tackle. Good effort by the Blues. Ollie Florence being rock solid back there. Gave it to Haynes, who just dumps the ball under pressure. And another nice mark. And another Blue. This time it's McGovern. He wants to get it moving and attack the corridor. That's poor.
4: He shouldn't have either. He just rushed that. The Blues had got back into their defence, so they weren't reset ahead of the football. So he shouldn't have played on. Should have tried to control the ball for a little bit more.
0: Straight to Carmichael, to Liberatore, to Hines, looking for Emmett. And Cowan claims the mark. Umpire called play on. The other umpire paid a mark. I reckon he'll have a ball up. Top of the square for the Dogs. Scores are level. Lob. Couldn't take it with him. Hewitt sockers it out only as far as Karmas. 60 metres out, Karmas. He's got
4: the pocket.
0: West on a lead. And he missed him completely. Football finds Jakes to O'Donnell. O'Donnell to Selwood. Selwood dances. Borks out on the full.
7: Stand.
4: He was going for his first goal in league football as well, Dave.
0: Here. Missed it by a long way, Stephen. And Riley West was out.
1: Haynes just sees the mismatch. West v. Mackay, so he popped it up, but West was too strong and too crafty.
4: Just look out for Waitman. They're, I reckon, they're on the same page here.
1: The kick goes in that direction, but some other dogs got in the way. And another Banjo throw in.
2: The Dogs have set up the ground really well defensively. Whenever the Blues, it's their turn to try a rebound out of D50. They're just so well set up. They're not finding those easy hit-ups. They're forced to go down the line and live in that contest, which is where the Dogs are starting to dominate these last two quarters.
0: Boundary throw in. Mackay worked his way to the front, fit the ball. It was a short ball and he found Walsh. Up and under ball, outside defensive 50. West came through, fed it to Karmas, back to West, and now he sweeps one all the way back. They've worked their way back to half-back here, the Dogs, from half-forward. Now's a nice kick to Hines in the middle. This is where they need to be smart with the build-up, because the Blues have got a lot of numbers back.
3: Move it on, play on.
0: Hines rolls off. Pumps one to half-forward, looking for Kennedy. Kennedy and Lord. Lord did enough to bring it to ground level. Kennedy went back, tried to get the ball out to Liberatore. Liberatore's out of bounds. Where did you go, Ash? You've been out of the box for 3 minutes.
5: Yes, I had to go to the lavatory. The Red Z, when you've had three coffees, two cups of tea, and a couple of bottles of water, and they're lightly framed, it's not ideal. And you've got a weak bladder as well for Red Z.
1: And you're getting older too, Ash.
5: Exactly, Joey.
1: All those things combined, we understand. Liberatore wins the clearance. Hines, from a step, tumbles the ball towards half forward, and another Banjo throw in.
4: Have they got a kid sort of urinal in there for you, Ash?
5: They used to.
4: You'd have to pay up to get it in, wouldn't you?
5: They're going to build one over the summer, actually, just for myself and Stevie.
1: And Joey Picatara. Share it.
5: Yep.
1: Who's next door, by the way? He's doing a nice job. 60 apiece, 6 minutes left, third quarter. Had a little stalemate going on over in the outside half forward flank. Dogs win another clearance. Hines, Liberatore gets a deep entry. Top of the square. Blues have to defend. Haynes just dumps it.
4: Not my
1: wide.
4: Problem.
1: Out. It's going to bounce. Akers couldn't trap it. Waitman flicks it back. He's got some numbers. Sanders and Williams. And then in the end, Sanders handballed it out of bounds. So it's going to be a lasso free kick to the Blues. Arm wrestle, Dave.
4: How many kicks, Ash, has Nick Haynes for Red Zeds? How many has he had?
5: Nick Haynes, he's had 14 kicks.
4: Stand. What's the efficiency?
5: 79%.
4: Those hack kicks out, if they go over 40 metres, they count as efficient?
5: If it goes to a contest.
4: Okay. Yep.
0: Dogs have had the better of this for the last 7 or 8 minutes, and they've got it again here through lob, but they haven't hit the scoreboard. It's time in the forward half, last 5, Ben Ash.
5: Yeah, well, last 10, they're going at 81%. They've had the last 8 entries inside 50. The
0: haven't
5: Dogs
0: been able to score too much. Dolan kicked one. It was a while ago, though. Into the middle. The mark taken by Carmichael. Jakes goes wide, looking for Hines. Used the body, but illegally. And a free kick goes to the Lord.
1: Robbo, Bob, Jake, T-Marts.
6: Will Hayward out of the runes. Doing a fitness test, doctor and physio. Hayward wants to come on. Doctors aren't convinced. Still on the boundary, Joey.
1: Now they get some width for Blues. Akers and Frankie Evans have a ton of space. Evans just has to pick the right option, and he does. Great build-up to Mitch McGovern, who's taken the mark 40 metres out on a tricky angle, but he's a beautiful set shot, as we've said today. And in the end, he goes short. Well, the Dogs had 15 players back and they all switched off. And he's found Brody Kemp 35 metres out on a 45-degree angle. And he's a bit less reliable than Mitch McGovern.
2: That was the double-handed bounce by Frankie Evans before that inside 50.
7: Just stay on the 10 for me, friends.
1: Brody Kemp set shots this year, Ash.
4: He's kicked 32 goals this season, Joey.
5: 28-21, Joey.
1: 28-21.
5: Yep.
4: Do you think better than 50-50, though, from here?
1: Slightly better. He should kick this, really. Comes in from 35. Steers it home. Snuck it home. And they break the deadlock. They hung in defensively for a long time there, Carlton. And eventually their transition comes through. 10-6, 6-6. Come on. Bulldogs 9-6-60, 3 minutes to play, third term. She went tight, a touch of scoreboard.
2: I tell you what, that hurts the Bulldogs because, as Chewman said, it's been living in their forward half. Carlton's first entry inside 50 for 10 minutes, that one there, and they get a good look at the goals and go up by 6 points. So for the Bulldogs, just that lack of efficiency when they're getting so much forward half ascendancy, Stevie.
4: That's right, Ruby, and you know those stats that Ash hands up for you.
2: Yes.
4: You are allowed to pass one over for the whole game. I haven't yet received one of those.
2: You don't need it, mate.
4: They're handed up for us both to share, and not one has come my way yet.
0: Not a share, Ruby?
2: Not one will, mate, so get to thinking.
0: Robbo, Bob, don't too much.
6: Yeah, Hayward back in the rooms, Brownie. As I said, the doctors weren't convinced with his fitness test, so they're back in there, probably to restrap.
0: Richards out of the middle. The Blues mop it up at halfback. Akers dropped it, went back, picked it up, and then got bundled out by Kennedy. Richards with the left to half forward. Dolan underneath the pack. Frazier spun out of trouble. Kennedy beating everything. Handball to Dolan. Dolan chips it up to Arnie, and he's got it in front of his nemesis in Harry Dean. They've been at it all day. Harry can't believe it.
2: The big angry redhead.
0: Hardy Jones kicked one from a very similar spot earlier today. That was in the first quarter. And this one, he's pulled too far to the left. 9-7-61 the Dogs. 10-6-66 the Blues. Triple M tied at under scoreboard.
4: I reckon he could have gone a little bit closer to the man on the mark there, Nate. Probably cribbed another 5 metres, given he was kicking up on the football.
1: Florent goes into the pocket for Dean. Had trouble really getting out of their back half, and there's another example of it. Now, how many turnovers have the Blues had coming out of their defensive half today?
5: Yeah, for Red Zed, Jerry, up to 24.
1: What do they normally average in a game?
5: Under Fraser, they only average 19.
4: I say the Bulldogs are only going at 36% inside 50 conversion, Ash. Do you know what the league average is on that statistic?
5: Yeah, 46%, Stevie.
1: It's been their issue, haven't they? Their system's been so good, the Dogs. They just don't have any firepower inside 50. Yep. Other than Norton, Blues, they win the clearance. Walsh got it to Cripps. Normally it's the other way around. Cripps arches the back. Got it to McGovern. Now Walsh, corridor. Florent can go over the top if he wants wide. He's got Cottrell. Ignores him. Sees a better option. That's little Taylor Byrne. And he's taken the mark 47 metres out. He's called the play on. He ran out of room, so he had to give it to Cripps, who broke the Dolan tackle. Goes from 50. Misses. 10-7-67 plays 9-7-61. Minute 13 left on the clock. Triple M toe to tundra scoreboard third quarter.
4: Gee, Florence been good today for Carlton. What's his efficiency today, Ash, would have to. I reckon I've only seen him waste one disposal.
5: He's spot on 93% by foot from his 15 kicks, 20 touches, but he's had 9 intercepts as well.
0: Ball's out of bounds, centering. Common free side. 6-point lead for the Blues, 105 to go on this third term. Course Hotels around the grounds.
5: Swans versus the Bombers, and Sydney out to a 31-point lead nearing quarter time.
0: How many's Charlie Curnow kicked?
5: Charlie Curnow for Red Z.
4: At least three.
5: Three majors. Swans are posted 8 for the quarter.
0: From the stoppage, Richards found some space and took 2 bounces. Left foot to Norton, going to be a free kick down the field. Norton marked it anyway. Looks up, Jones offers a lead. Kick comes in, good mark by Jones. That's not a little of football today, but what he has done has been brilliant.
5: 23 pressure acts, Brownie for Jones, and most on the ground.
2: And around the grounds, Curnow's had 3, and the Chad's had 3 as well. Chad Warner.
0: How many touches for Artie Jones?
5: Yeah, Jones. 12 touches, 1 goal, 2.
0: Thank you. It's taking a while. Down to 4. He needs to get going, and he starts on his run now. Not a lot of possessions. And that's not going to be a goal either. It slides wide. He misses 2 in a row. And it's costly. 67 plays, 62. Carlton in front.
1: And the final kick of the quarter. quarter where the Dogs dominated. What were the inside 50s that quarter, Ash?
5: Triple M Red Z, Joey. 17 to 11.
1: 17 entries for the Dogs that quarter. They could only manage two goals. The Blues held up defensively. And at three-quarter time, in a must-win game for Carlton to secure a wildcard berth, they lead the Bulldogs 10-7-67 to 9-8-62. We're all set for a big fourth quarter from Marvel Stadium. McDonald's and Remont Water. 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
0: 5-point lead of the Blues, 10-7-67. The Dogs are 9-8-62. The Dogs had the better of that third term, but couldn't put it on the scoreboard for McDonald's Remnant Warner. Triple M, rocks footy. Let's head down to the boundary to Robbo.
4: Yeah, Brownie, the Dogs are just going out to their positions. The Blues are still in their huddle. I'm just going to keep my eye on Will Hayward, who's just taken mark of the year. And with the adrenaline, went back and kicked his third. I don't know how he did it, because he did his ankle. Raced into the rooms. They've jabbed him, probably juiced him. He's tried to pass a fitness test. He's been given another one at three-quarter time here. Just wondering whether he's actually going to walk to the bench. It looks like he is. So they're going to really test him to see whether he can come back on. He wants to. Doctors 50-50.
0: Robbo for Bob Jane Team Arts. Ash Chua on the stats.
6: Richards, number one rated player, 23 and a goal. Aaron Norton, who's kicked a goal in 31 consecutive games, which is the current longest active streak, currently goalless with two behinds.
0: And it's Red Z landing in the back row.
13: I think the last thing you want to do if you're Will Hayward and you have passed the fitness test is then come off to, cool to start down. the last quarter on the bench. You don't want to cool down again, so... Look, it looks like he's still active on the bench. He's jumping up and down and testing the ankle, and it looks like he's certainly not going to the back row of the interchange bench. So we'll see how he goes when he comes on. We'll keep a close eye on him. So, this is an important quarter, I reckon, for Josh Fraser in terms of whether he wants to get the tenure for 2027 and beyond. This is an important game to lock up that wild card spot for Carlton.
1: So much riding on the line in this fourth quarter, including for St Kilda to keep their wild card dreams alive. They need the Dogs to win, and they win the first centre clearance. Liberatore to Richards. Deep ball inside 50. Dean in front. Here's Norton. Handball. Davidson. I'm sure he was handballing that one too. He panicked a bit, and the Blues win it. Pit net. Just dumps it on the boot. Williams. Bailey Williams it was. Had the chance for a mark. Couldn't take it. They win the ball back anyway. Salwood to Hines. Over the top to Williams. Will want to draw and give it back to Hines, and that's another floating ball into the pocket. Makes it difficult for the forwards. Lakeman flew early, and they get a deep entry and a stoppage right up against the right-hand point post. So again, like parts of this game, the Dogs will play it in their forward 50. Inside 50 numbers all up, Ash. Here we go.
6: Bulldogs plus 16, 48 v 32.
1: Norton and Pitnett will do the ruck work. Little kick, Cripps, almost had it stripped away, goes back and gets it again. Handball to Akers, who rushes a kick, couldn't find a teammate. Bulldogs, another forward half turnover. Selwood, twisting and turning, and then again just putting up a high ball. Big pack of flyers, Dogs stay down. Frazier, Hines, great smother from Cooper Lord. And for a third, fourth time, the Blues will try and transition.
0: Cripps to Walsh. At half-back, the Blues are just impotent in their forward half of the ground at the moment.
13: Right, Walsh, now, they've got to go. They've got to go. They've got the wings covered up.
0: That's what Stevie J says to do, and they do. They go. To half-forward. And mark or free kick. Take your picks. Harry McKay.
13: Too many Carlton players just resting now behind the ball. They should be getting in and engaging the Western Bulldogs defenders that are covering the dangerous spots and trying to move and create some space.
0: Harry 70 from home into the pocket, sets it up for McGovern. Can't mark it out of bounds. Had a good fight though, did Mitch. He hurt Kemp on the way down as well. Kemp gets up a bit ginger.
7: We're good.
0: Not to be confused with the angry ginger at the other end, Stevie. Mm-hmm. The boundary throw-in.
1: Throw-in deep forward pocket for the Blues. Akers had a good game. Done by Fraser. They've had a little bit of argy-bargy throughout the contest. Been good feeling in this one, bit of spike.
7: It's just going that way.
0: A bit of an F-bomb in there.
1: Apologies to the kiddies. Cripps, another clearance win. Handball trying to put it in the path of Walsh. Inside 50. He tracks it, keeps tracking it, but Liberatore had track of him. And eventually, Riley Sanders clears. Waitman fires again. Got up. Now they'll try and transition. Another smother for Carlton. This time it was Wietering. Jagger Smith spins, kicks it to the advantage of McGovern. Got it. Great smother by the Blues. Jones keeping in their forward half. And McGovern, good in this situation. We'll go back to try and extend the 5-point lead. Harvey Norman replay. Weedery.
7: He's on the mark.
1: Big smother. And a chance for Mitch to kick number two. Of course, he laid one off to Kemp in the third quarter.
7: 8, 7, 6 whistle.
2: You're not run out of time if you don't kick it.
1: Across the Toyota, the Telstra logo. Kick from 45. 45 degree angle. He hung it out to the right. Bad. Bad miss. 68 plays 62. Okay, early stages, fourth quarter. Triple M beat the trade scoreboard.
0: They really lack that Bailey Dale kick from half back, don't they, the Dogs at the moment?
1: Or Connor Butterick.
0: It was good fun pre-game. Had a good chat to him. That's a turnover. That's exactly what we're talking about. Billy Wilson. With the ponytail.
7: Play on.
0: Right foot darting ball. Looking for Mackay in the pocket. Can't mark it. Fisted back 30 metres. That was nice. The ball's out of bounds.
2: What's happening down there, Robbo?
4: Still a fitness test. He's just hobbling. He's trying to convince the doctor and the specialist down here. They just keep shaking their head. He keeps bouncing around. Will Hayward, desperate to get back on. His kick's free.
0: Been half an hour, Robert.
4: I know. But he hasn't sat down, Brownie. He is seriously jumping around trying to get back on the ground.
0: Liberatore. Handball. Ball's out of bounds. Umpire says throw it in. Walsh can't believe it. He had Frazier over the boundary line. He thought it was holding the ball.
2: It should be, mate. They've got to change that rule. I've been strong on this for a while. If you've got prior opportunity and you get tackled out of bounds, it has to be a free kick.
0: Worst throw in, I'll see you today. And straight to the Carlton Ruckman. Sweeping handball in the middle of Weedering.
1: Weedering looks straight down the middle.
2: He hasn't paid it.
1: No. He's going to pay it when he got told it was a buck ball.
5: We'll talk Mark from here. We'll have a look on the Harvey Norman.
1: Ooh, with the fingers under it.
5: Close.
1: Oh, it looks like a mark. Steve Smith would have been claiming it. Quick kick out of the stoppage. Playing in front, speaking of drop marks. McGovern dropped it. It doesn't matter. It's spilt to Frankie Evans, who stops the goal. Another clearance goal to the Blues. And they extend their lead to 12 points. The exact same margin it was when they met in round 10. 74-62. Except we still have 16 minutes to play. Fourth quarter. Triple M beat the trade scoreboard.
5: Frankie Evans was on the end of it, but it was a great sort of scrubber kick out of the contest, which worked beautifully. The Blues had a bunch of space at the top of the goal square to work into. It was a dropped mark, but Frankie Evans read it best off the boot. But just that grubber kick, it doesn't allow, it's too low, it doesn't allow the Bulldogs defenders to come across and try impact and make it an out number at the contest. They have to stay true to their opponents. I think it was from the kick of Sam Walsh, just to put it into the dangerous area. Really dangerous, top of the goal square. Frankie Evans is going to eat that up every day.
0: It's the voice of Ruby Schleicher, AFLW Collingwood captain, in pole position, goal of the year. $50,000 and a million Qantas points, or Virgin points, I should say.
5: If you love Triple M, get on and vote for me, please.
0: A very good goal yesterday. Here's Ash Jewell with the stats.
2: Inside 50 since quarter time. Bulldogs plus 17, but they've only outscored the Blues by a point.
0: Cripps went to Walsh. Selwood at the front of the pack. That's an elite mark as a defender.
2: I don't think he'll stand up, Ruby.
5: What?
2: He's not going to stand up for the whole year. Wow.
5: Nah, I don't.
2: Let's be honest.
5: I'll break it. I'll break it again.
0: Coming in from the side was Davidson. He couldn't mark it. Richards, underground handball. Nice movement. Norton, Frazier. The only one out is Arnie Jones. The bouncing ball's in front of him. Can he tap it to his advantage? He went one way, he went the other, and he went the wrong way. Billy Wilson got him. Umpire's going to ball it up.
1: Great effort from Billy Wilson. The only one with the wheels in the Carlton backline to go with Artie. Oh, got him in a headlock.
5: High, didn't he?
1: Gee, he was.
0: Super.
1: Umpire was blindsided, though. Ball up.
7: Yours,
1: West. Got it back to Kennedy. Kicks it to a dangerous spot. Oh! Ripper! Trying to outdo Hayward. Dropped the mark. Opens the door for Bailey Williams, who kicks the goal. Back within a kick. I've never seen Ripper get up that high ever. And unfortunately, Costi's, no, he didn't cost it, but the team got a goal off the back of it, the Dogs. And it's back to one even kick, 10-8-68, 11-8-74. It was almost in the identical spot on the ground that Will Hayward just took his hanger half an hour ago.
2: Just watching the Harvey Norman replay.
1: That would have been
2: the mark of the century. Jumped up on his shoulders and threw out the one mitt. Obviously, he was off balance, so very hard to mark that footy. But then the drop of the ball and really nice finish there. Just snuck it in the right-hand goalpost.
0: I think he got up, Stevie, and then didn't know what to do after that.
1: He goes, oh.
0: And he shoot him.
8: Coming straight back here.
0: It's been a high-flying day. It's been a good game of football. Choice Hotels around the grounds.
24: Sydney leading the Bombers by 43 points early to the second.
0: Kennedy wrapped up. That'll be holding the ball. Walsh out of the middle. Streams through Marvel Stadium. Harry Mackay fisted away from him. Selwood at ground level. Coming through Harbour's Ainsworth. Now Bramble. Underground ball. They got it out to Jakes. Jakes right foot looking for Croft. Flipped out the back. Well done by the Bison. Croft. Handball forward. Usmore on the throw to Davidson. Davidson looking for Artie Jones. Artie Jones can't mark it. Ronnie West loves the goal. Scores the level. 74 apiece, and the Blues fans are livid. Beacon Trade scoreboard. Whew, it's a good game.
2: Thumbs up the West.
1: Wow. They look like they're full of run, the Dogs. Crowd not happy with the Haynes tackle.
2: And they shouldn't be. They should be livid.
0: Harvey Norman replay.
2: An absolute dead set throw there on the wing, which wasn't paid to Carlton. Oh, my God.
1: Terrible. He's right there, the umpire. How does he miss that?
2: Oh,
1: was that? That's
2: wow.
1: Is that Lee Fish? No, it's not. No, don't, excuse me. Don't do that to him. Don't hit Lee Fisher's umpire. Back in the middle.
0: Yeah,
1: would have gone on to Ream Hot Water, Triple M Rocks footy.
0: Sorry, Lee.
1: Just fell off his chair watching it home. Doesn't want any text messages from Carlton supporters. Fifth time, scores a level. Free kick at half back, Red Richards. Goes lateral to Williams. Kick was over his head, but he's got plenty of time to gather. Overlap. Oh, he just steps around. Blake Akers takes a couple of bounces, crosses the wing, goes towards Norton. Wietering's on him. Good mark, Jacob.
2: Just enough body work there, Joey, to work Norton under the footy and take a nice mark by Wietering.
5: They love having him back, don't they?
2: Up the chimney of the kick, though.
0: Kicked it as high as he could. Just it back, Dolan. Smothered off the boot. That was off Billy Wilson. A couple of players tangled up. One of those is Buku Carlos and Cripps. What are Cripps' numbers today, Ash?
24: He's had 31 touches, 11 clearances.
0: Robbo, Bob Jane.
4: Will Hayward came on, Brownie, ran around half forward and taken himself off. Could not get into a gallop, so he is done. He is done for the night.
0: It's a blow for the Blues, but in better news for Will, he might have taken mark of the year in getting injured.
2: I just wonder whether that that rest on the bench at the start of the quarter, as many has cooled down too much, and that's why he's not able to go on. But
0: Walsh goes backwards to Wietering. He's in the back pocket on the outer side of Marvel Stadium. Goes down the line to Dirksen. That's a good kick.
2: And really good run there from Dirksen to create this opportunity at halfback.
1: Dirksen squeezed the ball in the 45 to Lord. This is where they've had trouble today, Carlton. And unusual for them. In transition from defence. They've got the extra.
2: Yes.
1: They just work their way through
2: You'd like to see Dean run forward and actually test West. See if he can kick a goal. Keep going, mate.
1: Haynes instead goes short to Hewitt. True centre half back. Wietering's the extra. So he's going to use him. Wietering generally plays it pretty safe. Finds Wilson. So this is where they're patient. Still at halfback. Now to the wing. Taylor Byrne. Dogs have them numbered off now.
2: You've got one-on-one isolation with Dean on West down the line.
1: Kick goes to a 2v2. Now a 3v2 as Rory Lobb comes across and takes another intercept mark. Hasn't been a strength of the Dogs this year, but today, Ash, they've taken plenty.
24: Yeah, they certainly have. Only averaged 12 per game today. They've racked up 19.
0: What a great kick by Long. He's looking for Bailey Williams. He's wrapped up by Byrne.
5: Ball up. You said it, Stevie. Just missed an opportunity with Dean and Riley West. Massive height advantage. He kicked it over, took Dean out of play, and Rory Lobb eats it up.
2: And Dean will learn that as he plays more games of football and gets more confidence. I've got an undersized player on me. I'm actually just going to push forward. I'm happy to play five defenders, five on five down the other end of the ground. We'll play with seven forwards. I'm going to take him down into our forward line and kick a goal on him. Instead, he ran back when he should have been competing against Lobb in that contest.
5: And he looked timid, like he didn't really want to go into that space, or wasn't convincing to kick to.
0: Pretty poor boundary throw in. Ruckman have to come in about 20 metres. Beneficiary is Fraser. Fraser handballs backwards to Sanders, who got wrapped up by Rips. Holding the ball. Carlton skipper, 70 from home.
5: No excusing that one.
1: Cripps will kick it to the teeth of goal, looking for a big contested mark or a crumb. Cottrell's trying to get there, he can't. Rush through from behind.
0: Handy point.
1: 75, play 74. 11 minutes to go. Still too early for the next goal we'll win. But they lead by a point, the Blues. Tension at Marvel Stadium. Tension for St Kilda and Giants fans watching at home who need the Western Bulldogs to win. The kick from Bramble went straight down towards Cowan. Cody Waitman made a contest, but the Blues have the numbers. Lord out on the wing. High ball, McGovern, Karmas and O'Donnell. All the big boys are there. And none of them can keep it in. Throw in half forward.
2: Well done, great work. Ruby's just tried to set me up. She's tried to give me the first stat of the day.
0: Yep.
2: And you work alongside her, are you, Ash? Trying to set me up on a fake stat.
24: Double
5: actually,
24: agent.
5: It was actually one from about halfway through the third. I thought I'd be able to back you into it. But you know what? You're smarter than I thought you were.
0: Ruby and Stevie doing a good job in the back row. See bus supers.
13: Keep working.
0: Got a ball up on the outer side. Lose by a point halfway through this last turn.
5: I don't care what they say about you, mate. You're pretty clued on.
2: Yeah.
0: What do they say about him?
5: It's convincing.
0: What do they say about him?
5: I don't want to say it on radio. Yeah.
0: Socket forward. Socket again by Waitman. Norton. Defend off. Nicely. Liberatore. To go back to Davidson. Davidson. Hoofed one in. Riley West. Can't mark it. Had two hands on it.
2: Uh-oh.
0: Haynes couldn't take it with him. Opportunity again for the Dogs. Bramble, right foot, not going to bring it back enough.
2: Handy point.
0: Scores a level again. Sixth time today that has been level, and it's 75 apiece.
1: Holly, right out. Sherratt will do the kicking in.
13: Bring him. Play on.
1: Called the play on. Goes into the pocket. Florent. We'll play on quickly. Go down the line. Squeeze a nice ball to Lord. And they've got themselves to halfback. Out of sight, Marvel Stadium. 75 apiece. 9 minutes 40 to play. Lord's been aggressive with a couple of kicks. That was a good one. To Ainsworth. Edge of the centre square. Right on centre wing. Carlton have got numbers on this broadcast side. One of them's Haynes.
5: Go forward.
1: Mackay wants it in the pocket. Instead, he goes through the corridor and picked out Bramble. That was a poor kick.
5: Well, we had Frankie Evans, Mackay and Kemp all leading to the left pocket. We decided to go inboard straight to the Dogs defender.
1: And now it's with Karmas, who's also been a bit shaky by foot today. Not 15. Kennedy had the play on. Kicks it to grass. Waitman was clean. Handball missed his teammate, though. Good pressure, though, from Kennedy. Oh, Lobb's handball was a shocker. Pressure's lifted again. Mackay was good. Scramble footy. Hard ball to be won. Sherratt will spin on his left and he'll go straight down the throat of Buku Karmas.
0: Karmas plays on quickly. Got it to Jakes. Jakes, the short ball, and he finds Kennedy. Matt Kennedy gives it to Selwood. Selwood chips up the line to Waitman. Waitman right on centre wing in front of the benches. Now he slows it down. Everybody looks a little bit tired at the moment. They're gassed. Hines at half forward. He looks up and he's got a kick for hope. Aaron Norton will be the flyer from the side.
1: Oh.
0: 31 games in a row, he's kicked goals, Ash told us. He missed two of the biggest sitters you'll ever see. And this one is a longer way out. And you'd probably back him from here.
2: Well, we spoke to Merv Hughes earlier on in the day.
8: What about Big Merv?
2: He was up at the Test match. We were beaten by Bangladesh. And he said, just kick it in Norton's direction. And he'll do the rest. This has been the part of his game so far today, which has let him down.
0: Aaron Norton from 45. Kick on the way. Sliding left. There's been some talk about the way he holds the football, which is a bit weird.
1: Handy point.
0: Handy point. The Dogs are in front. 7:32 to go. 11:10, 76. The Blues are

0: Selwood again, Ash.
1: They've taken 12 intercept marks inside their defensive 50. The AFL average is 6, Joey.
0: Yes, very good, Stevie. Kick to a contest. Rory Lopp stays down and does the roving and did it pretty nicely. Now they've got the out number here. Oh, Waitman missed the handball over the top to Norton and instead kicks it into the pockets. And Harry Dean, the fiery redhead, gets it out of bounds. 6 minutes 57 to play. Bulldogs by a point.
2: Joel Mark. 45 out, boundary throw in. Dogs by a point. Pitnet works his way to the front. He'll get a free kick against Frazier, the smaller man. And so Pitnet. As a hush comes over the crowd.
3: Not
2: he
3: sure
2: looks for the smallest man on the ground in Evans up against Lobb. You go, Rupe.
3: Yeah, that's definitely not the kick. When you look at that height mismatch, you can just see the fatigue set in these players. Not as much movement.
2: Norton will be the flyer again, and he's got it. This time, 50 out. And surely he gives it off to Ed Richards from 48. And Ed Richards loads up and bangs it home. Carlton by 7 points. Bulldogs by 7 points, I should say. And Aaron Norton gave it off at the right time.
3: That's a big moment, isn't it? Well done, Aaron Norton. Probably noticing, you know what, today's not been my day so far. I can try go back, have another sniff, or I can give it to the man who's gotten us in this game, got us going in the second quarter when we came out a little bit flat after the first. And the left footer as well, and absolutely no mistake, Ed Richards. He is the hot hand, and he drills that one through.
4: Well, he's had just under 30 rating points, 29.9 to be precise. His career high is 33.4. 28 touches, 11 score involvements, 6 clearances and 2 goals.
1: A couple of goal assists, Ash.
4: And goal assists, I should have that on the main page, Stevie. You're spot on. He's had 2.
0: Back in the middle from the Donald and Ream hot water, Triple M Rocks footy. Liberatore goes and extracts the centre clearance. Kennedy from the circle. Kicks a floater inside 50. Dean's there. Good mark, Haynes. And he quickly wants to move the footy. Now they're going to play with a bit of urgency, the Blues. Still plenty of time. 5 minutes 30. Akers floats a ball to Hewitt on the wing. They've got some run. Out wide. Cottrell looks up. Dirksen wants it deep. Kick goes in that direction. Lobb's had a huge final quarter. Couldn't take the mark. Ainsworth with the crumb. Goes for goal and misses. It's a handy point for the Blues because a draw is enough for them to secure a wild card berth. They trail by a straight kick. It's back within one kick. 6 points down, 5 minutes 30 to play.
3: This time for a while we've seen him just go with speed off the half back.
1: Looks like Patrick Cripps just having his last rest, so he'll come on for the last 4 minutes of the game.
2: Liberatore to the outer side. Good mark taken out there by Cowan. The Blues will pump it back inside the arc. He's asked to move it on. And he's looking for Mackay, he's looking for Kemp, he's looking for somebody. But nobody can mark it. Thomas at ground level. And they'll ball it up.
1: You prefer to have Patrick Cripps on the ground, I reckon, right now. Even if it was just sitting in the goal square, we've seen him win games off his own boot late. Because if the player's on the other side of the ground, it's going to be very hard to get a rotation. You need to get your best players on the ground.
2: Liberatore out of the stoppage. Cowan again, paddled forward by Walsh. Walsh has to go all the way back to half-back. So they were in their forward 50, the Blues. Now they're at the defensive 50. Haynes to Cottrell. Cottrell point of the square half-back. Transfer play from one side to the other. Now on the commentary side. Oof, not a good kick. Not good ball handling. The Dogs are going to get it back. Haynes gave it out. Now the Dogs go forward again to Croft. Croft elevates himself. Could have been a free kick. Umpire said play on. Billy Wilson gives it to Harry Dean. Yeah.
0: Harry Dean tries to squeeze a low ball. Oh, O'Donnell was brilliant. Hines tries to poke it towards Norton, but the Blues have numbers back.
1: Hey, Cripps still didn't get on the ground. He should have just been yelling out to Lord, who was the closest man to the interchange. Get off.
0: Cottrell with a risky kick across ground. Walsh has to be clean. Ainsworth had a fumble. Dogs have the extra number. It's a 3v2. Walsh did a really good job. He wrapped it up. Not only that, the ball spilt to Kemp. Wide now. Akers, mark it half forward. Dirksen

0: It's a 1v3. Kick will go towards the spot. O'Donnell couldn't take the mark. Evans tried to break free, couldn't. Loose ball inside 50. Blues scramble. Liberatore trying to shovel it out. Umpire's going to let them play. And again, he's forced to pull it up. He gave everyone a chance. And the tension builds. 6 points the Blues trail by. 3 minutes 26 to play. Ball up inside their forward 50.
1: Look at the players they've got on the interchange bench, Joey.
2: Cripps can't get on. Stevie's filthy about it.
1: But Eric and Harry McKay.
2: Carlton go back in. Chipping ball to centre half forward. Mark taken by Smith. And he just slows it up a bit. He wants this one to count. He chips it to the top of the square. He's looking for a mark. Front of the pack was Kemp. Spun out. Evans. Right foot. High ball. Evans knocked down the line. By Dirksen. Scores the level. Strange bit of play that Dirksen was there on his own for so long. 2 minutes 52 to go. And it's 82 apiece.
1: I reckon Dirksen will be his first goal there. That was flying through in mid-air. Could you imagine he fumbled that?
2: I reckon he had to mark it.
3: Well, he had one earlier in the game with McKay as well, didn't he? And Joey, you backed him in. You said you just got to go sometimes. He hasn't kicked his first.
0: Yeah, I'm not sure about that.
1: So they've brought off four inexperienced players and they've put on Cripps, McGovern, Harry McKay and Adam Chera. Fresh.
0: So it might work out for the better in the end, Stevie.
1: Well, given they're able to salvage a goal there from nothing, you got your fresh players onto the ground, and they're your main match winners. Let's watch one of them go to work.
0: They're just doing a review of the score to see who the actual goal goes to. I don't think it was Dirksen either.
2: I think he marked it over the line.
0: But we won't worry about that now. We're in the middle, tied up at 82 apiece. 2 minutes 50 left. Liberatore again, another clearance. Got it back. High ball, half forward. Florence been enormous in the contest. Akers did well to outnumber. Hewitt gave it back to Akers. He's got a good tank. He runs. Doesn't have a great right boot. The kick towards half forward. Great effort from McGovern with the fresh legs. Was able to get a fist in and knock it out of bounds. 2 minutes 30 left. Robbo.
4: No one's left, Joey. 44,106. Ripping game again.
1: You just get the feeling that it's got Cripps written all over it. Whether this be around the stoppage, he's got the Sanders matchup. I'd just take him forward as soon as I get an opportunity, and it looks like we're going to win the ball.
2: Smith, Akers, shallow entry, Selwood, out of bounds.
0: Feels like it's that sort of year for the Blues, doesn't it?
1: Yeah.
0: They're just going to find a way to win this.
2: In Carlton's 50 at the moment, about 40 around from goal. Choice Hotels around the grounds, Ash.
5: We've got the Swans leading the Bombers by 42 points, deep into the second.
2: Boundary throw in. Pitnet to do the ruck work. Flicked it forward. Bramble, fumble. McGovern driven to the ground by Selwood. We'll have another ball up.
3: In dangerous part of the area.
2: 30 out from Carlton's goal. Pitnet flips it out. Ainsworth was there. Akers has been big. The Dogs, a high ball by Kennedy, clears the defensive 50, and the ball with Akers is out of bounds. So still two kicks from the Blues goal, 12-10, 82 apiece, 1 minute 56 to go.
0: We're just having a look, no spare defender for the Blues. 5v5 up ahead. Dogs have dropped one back, Carlton have the extra at the stoppage. Throw in. Coming through Richards. Couldn't take it cleanly. Libba just surges it forward. Wietering. Chera. Here's a chance for the Dogs. Richards again. Didn't want to kick it. Spins. Draws.
3: He's run too far.
0: Oh, he's called run too far, the umpire. You are kidding. That'll be interesting
1: two,
0: to see.
1: 3, 4, 5, 6, 7, 8, 9, 10.
0: And
1: 11,
0: he stops.
1: 12, 13. Yeah, yeah, he ran too far. Good decision. Yeah.
2: Have to go back though.
0: So Richard's decision not to kick has allowed the Blues with a minute 30 to go. Will they play for the draw, the Blues?
2: Strange decision, Joey, not to kick it.
0: Florent will go towards McKay. Good fist again from O'Donnell. Frazier High ball, half forward. Arnie Jones will fly. Dean takes the strong intercept mark. And everyone's telling him to go slow.
1: Hey, are they happy with 2 points here? Are they just happy with the draw?
0: I reckon they've just worked it out. A draw's enough for the Blues. A draw will get them into the wild card. Now the Dogs happy with a draw. Dogs want a draw.
1: But we are too.
5: Yeah, but regardless, they'll qualify for wild card.
0: So both teams might just sit on the ball.
1: Nah, Dogs will still try and win it because it doesn't really matter for them. But Carlton, certainly, this is a good outcome for them.
0: Well, last chance might be the Dogs. It's at half forward. It's a loose ball. Akers got it to Cripps. Wide. Hewitt needs to find an uncontested mark. And he does to Pitnett.
1: They have. The message has gone out there.
0: What it might do is ruin a Collingwood-Carlton wildcards if it ends in a draw. Last chance. No. Free kick for the Blues. It might be Greg Swan that wants Carlton to kick a point. This is the difference between playing Collingwood or playing Adelaide in Adelaide, to be honest. So if I'm Carlton, I'd be trying to score. Instead, they go backwards. This is interesting. They are happy to take the draw to qualify for wild card. Who cares who they play? Under Josh Fraser, they might just take on the world. The game ends in a draw. In a remarkable twist to end what has been a brilliant game of footy. And it always sucks when there's no song straight after this.
3: How is the body language of all the Carlton defenders then just put their hands up? They were celebrating like they'd won the game. All the Dogs just bent over, not quite as happy as the Carlton were to get that 2 points.
1: Hey, Joey, do you reckon they've outsmarted themselves a little bit? Because if you've got the ball 20 seconds left on a half-forward flank, it's going to be very hard for the opposition to rebound and go end-to-end on you, but you can give yourself an opportunity to score and win the game. And as you said, as it might end up, they could have Adelaide in Adelaide when they could be playing in Melbourne.
0: Mm. They've taken the safe option of just taking the draw to take out the risk. But you're right, Stevie, maybe in that situation, they could have been a little bit more aggressive. Anyway, courtesy of Channel 7 and our man Mitch, let's go take a listen to Cripper.
6: But it feels like a win for us. Like, you know, everyone can argue either way, but from where we were at the start of the year to qualify for wildcard is huge. So, and even then, like, I really respect the way the Doggies, they fucked out of crack today. So, it was a hard-fought contest. You know, they fronted us and, we found a way to get a draw.
7: Coming in, everyone knew that a win would be enough. But did you understand with a minute or two left that a draw was going to be enough for you to play finals?
6: I actually looked to the bench with about 2.5 to go and I saw a sign, that it's basically when we're trying to win the game, or like, not win the game, but sort of hold on to a lead or hold momentum. So, boys executed late. So, I don't know. It's a draw, but it's good for us.
7: Is it enough to sing the song?
6: I won't sing the song today, mate, but proud of the boys. Like I said it before, but felt like I showed a fair bit of character from where we were at the start of the year to find a way to dig in and make something of the year. So, we're going to be in now, so how good's that? I've played a lot of footy over the years and I haven't played a lot of finals, so, you don't take these for granted.
7: What would you have said 3 months ago if I told you you'd be playing finals?
6: I thought we were April Fools. But credit to the boys, we didn't focus on it. We just said, look, let's keep enjoying the work, let's crack in. And we said it all along, the energy and the culture all year was pretty sound, which is hard to do when things aren't going well. So, we started getting reward as we kept focusing on the right stuff. And now we're in this position, it's just double down. So, proud of the lads.
7: And just finally, Will Hayward, mate, have taken the mark of the year contender. What did you make of that? And how hard did you see him pushing to get back on?
6: Yeah, I was a bit flat after he hurt his ankle, but what he's brought to our group this year has been special. Him and Ollie and Banger and a few other guys we've got in, they're great culture guys and they're infectious and they're bloody hard at it as well, so we love playing with him. So he's over there ready to get up and about. You can see the smile on his face.
7: Thanks for your time. Good luck in the finals.
6: Thanks, Mitch.
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2: To draw at Marvel Stadium, 12-10-82 Carlton, 12-10-82 the Western Bulldogs. And how does that leave the live ladder, Ash?
29: The live ladder, as we speak, Brownie, we have, if we look at the wild card section here, we have the Crows sitting seventh on 56 points. Collingwood currently sitting 8th on 52. Bulldogs with that draw on 50, sitting 9th. Blues sitting 10th on 46. Now, a lot of us probably would like the Carlton-Collingwood wildcard playoff. So in order for that to happen, Melbourne would have to defeat the Bulldogs next week. Carlton must defeat Freo.
2: That's going to be tough for Carlton.
29: Yep.
2: This is the Triple M Amy review. Amy Clangers for Good is back with the biggest prize pool ever. Your footy clanger could win you and your club a share of 250 grand. Stevie and Ruby, first thoughts on the Blues. Happy with the draw?
0: Yeah, it's interesting. I think you nailed it, Stevie. When Harry Mackay is, you know, 10 metres out, or 60 metres out from the goal line, 10 metres out from 50, you'd think to put it in with 20 seconds left to go and back yourself in to defend the field and make sure it doesn't go end to end. So to go with that chip back and the reaction as well. So it was really clear that that message had gone out. But I agree with you, Stevie, that you said you're probably going for the score then, particularly with now what it looks like for them come wild card with the likelihood of them heading to Adelaide.
1: Yeah, it would take an unbelievably intelligent player to identify that and say, well, the message has come out at the two-minute mark. And we've been told to save the game. So if we take a mark in our defensive 50, let's be composed. Let's look for a march kick. Let's try and take an extra uncontested mark. And if we have to play it long down the line, well, that's the plan. But then if a 30-second, sign comes up from the boundary and you think, well, I now know that it's probably not going to go down the other end of the ground. That would take a few balls as well to be able to go against maybe what the coaching orders are to try and win a game of football if it didn't work for you. So, I think they're happy to get the 2 points. Done an unbelievable effort under Josh Fraser to reach a first final.
2: And they're riding a wave, so maybe they don't care about if they go to Adelaide first week of the finals. They've got to play Collingwood at the MCG in front of 95, but now they look like they're playing Adelaide and they might think, you know what, let's just see how we go.
0: Well, as Cripper said in his interview with Mitch Cleary, you know, wouldn't have believed them if they said they were in this position 12 weeks ago. But you look at them, they're 10-2 and one draw and now heading into their first wildcard appearance. Pretty incredible to think about the turnaround of this side, and they are probably just thinking, all right, we're coming from a position now of why not us? Why can't it be us? Their backs are against the wall. Probably no one expects them to go deep into finals. People aren't expecting them to be there come September. So they probably go in with a bit of agency and a bit of freedom that they get to take in and play with.
2: Normally at this stage we go down into the rooms to Robbo and they sing the song, but there won't be any song that I believe we're going to speak to Sam Walsh. Robbo, just set the scene down there for a couple of moments before we come back up
3: here.
2: Yeah,
3: Cripper's just brought him in. They're obviously getting a great applause, Brownie, because they know that they've actually made the wild card. So that's the big hurdle. And they did slow things down with about 3 minutes to go. So everyone's down here, from the president to the CEO and all the partners. And it's jam-packed because they've achieved what they had to do. Where that falls, we don't know. So they've gone into a team meeting probably to discuss exactly that. And then we've got Sam Walsh at the back end.
2: Nice work, Robbo. The McDelivery, well-played moment. And tonight's moment happened in the third quarter. And here's how Joey called it on Triple M Footy.
4: Kennedy, Hines slipped, lost his footing. Akers wants to square. Oh! Mark's been paid. He got high coming in off four. And has taken a beauty.
2: Will Haywood took one of the marks of the year, but then came down, took no further part in the game, hurt his ankle on the way down.
0: Yeah, that'll be an interesting watch, actually. He was important last week in their win. He had the three tonight. So, again, he's become a very important person in that Carlton forward line. It does look very different without him in there. He sort of takes one of those tallest defenders. He's kind of hard to match up on. And on his day, he is one that can kick 3, 4, 5 for the Blues.
1: Well, he doesn't need to play now next week, Nath. So if it's a
0: 50-50,
1: you take the week off, you manage him, and he plays in the first final.
0: Well, hopefully it's just a one-weeker. He did look pretty sore when he was limping off, and the way that he sort of landed,
2: it was an awkward angle.
0: I was actually thought the way his knee drove into the ground that maybe he was looking at a bit of that PCL injury, because sometimes when you just land on it like that. But, yeah, looking back, sort of that awkward angle, almost a bit of a high ankle sprain maybe.
2: Choice Hotels around the grounds. There's another game going on at the moment we're going to get to soon, Ash, but what's the score there?
29: It's half-time. Swans by 24 points, 11-4-70. Bombers 7-4-46. Charlie Curno has three majors.
2: The Triple MVP award for Leica. This one's from Leica. Fresh food that improves your dog's poos. glorious, and I think you've got the votes today, Ruth.
0: Sure do. So with one vote, Ollie Florent, we thought he was brilliant all day. He had some massive efforts, undersized, just to get a hand in and make sure when he was the last line of defence was able to make an impact. He had 28 disposal and 11 intercept possessions, so he really had some drive off the back line for the Blues. Pretty hard to split these two, but I'll tell you why in the end. Cripper got the two. He had 33 and 12 clearances. Obviously massive. Wasn't accurate in front of the goals. Had two behinds, but obviously huge all day, as he is every game. But Ed Richards, the highest rated game of his career. He had 31, two goals, 11 score involvements, six clearances, and he was the engine room for the Bulldogs, who were pretty slow in that first quarter, but he absolutely got them going.
2: Ed Richards, the best on in the MVP award for Leica. So the highest rating game of Ed Richards' career, and he's played a few good ones. Let's go through some of the other stats for Triple M Red Z Lending.
29: So yeah, Liberatore, Ed's season high touches today. He racked up 33 disposals, 12 clearances. Kennedy, 27 touches, 6 clearances and 8 tackles. And for the Blues, outside of Patrick Cripps, Walsh racked up a fair bit of the ball. 33 touches, 94% by foot. So this year, he's going at career-high kicking efficiency at 65, opposed to his career average previously at only 58. And Blake Akers, he had 32 touches as well and kicked a goal. And George Hewitt continues his good form, 30 disposals, 5 clearances and 8 tackles.
2: Who didn't get the job done today? Ashu, who probably needs to improve next week?
29: Well, you mentioned Brownie, Aaron Norton. So 31 consecutive games, he'd kicked a major. Goalless tonight. But 3 behinds, along with 14 disposals. Riley West, in that fourth quarter, was pretty good.
1: How many fantasy points for Crofty tonight, Ash?
29: Crofty for Triple M Red Z. Jordan Croft.
2: The rare one.
29: Why do you ask that, Stevie?
1: I'm just interested. I
29: must have him in your supercoach team.
1: No, I wouldn't have a clue.
29: He only had 11, which was the equal lowest on the ground, along with young Emmett for Red Z.
2: Emmett?
29: Yeah.
2: All right, do we see the Blues doing damage in the finals? Because I don't think the Dogs look like they will.
1: I think they can beat the Crows.
0: You think they can?
1: The Crows certainly aren't. They're not in great form at the moment.
0: They're not, but I think it's going to be tough in Adelaide to head there and beat them. I don't know. I think the Crows have had a couple of years' experience in bigger games, probably more so than the Blues, and I just think that's a pretty tough task in football.
1: Yeah, I'm not saying they'll start favourite. I certainly think the Crows will be the favourites going into that game, if that's the case. But, look, they've surprised us all year, so why can't they surprise us again?
2: Absolutely. Tom Liberatore returned to some form. He's been in and out, obviously, with injury concern, but 33 disposals today, and he was very good at the clearance without Bontempelli.
0: Yeah, he was pretty handy, wasn't he? He was just able. It's what we've come to expect from him, his ability to play across whatever position he's needed, fill whatever gap is there. And today the massive gap was through the midfield. So he played a big role, flew the flag for the whole game, really. Whenever there was, his young defenders or young forwards in a bit of trouble, he was always first man in there to fly the flag. And he's a very important player. He's just his ability to have that experience, use his experience around the ground and keep it pretty simple for the people around him. Holds him in good stead.
1: I wonder how many more years he can go for, Tom Liberatore, because he's not slowing down. I reckon his last 24 months has been very, very good.
0: Well, he never sped up. Actually, he did speed up once when he caught Brad Hill in that chase down tackle.
1: He's quite nippy, but he's been playing an argy-bargy style of game for a long period of time. Now he's 34 years old, played the 278 games of league football. So next year, hoping for his case, that he'll play his 300th game, but I certainly think he's got a couple of years left in him, Nate.
2: What are they doing with Aaron Norton? He played defence the last couple of seasons, and it looked like he'd found his position, and he played great footy. Again, in the last quarter, went down back a little bit, and I thought he looked more comfortable than he'd ever looked in the whole game tonight. Yet then I see him going forward, and it seems like he's not placed in it. He had to do some ruck work tonight with, obviously, English being out, and Emmett was a little bit part player, but I genuinely like him in the defence.
1: I think that, with Darcy out of this team, Norton looks the most likely to mark a ball in the air. He gives him a target. He can crash packs. He just didn't kick straight tonight, Nath. If he had kicked well, he probably kicked.
2: Got easy ones, too.
1: Yeah, like he should have kicked. There should have been at least two absolute certainties and maybe another one or two had he been confident with the ball in hand.
0: He is also a very smart key forward. Like he makes very good decisions out on the ground, decisions to lengthen, when to come up and get involved in the play. And his work ethic, I mean, you watch him out there, you can't say that he doesn't have an absolute crack at often playing as that deepest. But I agree, with Darcy not out there, does he have the capability to be that number one forward? No, it's not his strength. He needs sort of someone there to probably take that number one defender for him to get completely off the chain. Unfortunately, he doesn't have that, and I do think that hurts them come this time of year.
1: Yeah, he still did have an influence on the contest. He had the 3-goal assist, so, you know, kicks the 3 behinds, has 3-goal assists. It could have been a much better day for Aaron Norton.
5: Let's get back down to the rooms and check in with Robbo. How are we going down there, Robbo?
3: Yeah, Brownie, they're just coming out now. So Big Wiedering's just come out, and he's been a survivor too. He hasn't played for 10 weeks and played good game time as well, the big fella. So he was important. The boys are just starting to come out now. We've requested Sam Walsh, so we'll grab him, Brownie, as soon as we can. But there's a good vibe in here. It's not a numb one because they've actually achieved something that they set about before they ran out. They wanted a win, but the draw's going to do to get them into the mix for that wild card, so that's good. Keep talking. The coach has actually just come out too, so he's finished his address, and that's the first question I'll be asking Sam Walsh, what he actually said, the coach, to the group, because he'd been in there for a little while, but they'll be planning for next week, that's for sure.
5: Nice work, Robbo. Well, I reckon I was ahead of my time when I was celebrating the draws. They seem like they're a good thing to do at the moment, Ash. Just give us some of the contested footy inside 50 numbers, some of the nuts and bolts.
6: Yeah, some of the team stats. The Blues, they're ranked second for contested ball differential, only +9 at the end of the day, but on the outside, +104. But a concern perhaps for the Blues, as Joey said, they only concede 19 turnovers in their back half. Today, they conceded 33, which is a season high. And as we know, they're very good with their ball movement, Brownie, from D50 to inside 50. Just the 9 inside 50s from 46 chains at 20%. Their season average is 28. They started to ramp that up in the fourth quarter. They went at 40% for Red Z.
5: Do you remember the days where we used to do an hour and a half post game?
6: I remember it very well.
5: How the hell did we fill it?
6: We used to,
0: at the moment,
1: the quiz.
5: I had best on votes. To get this 8 minutes done.
1: Yeah, had worst on votes.
6: Yep, worst on votes. We also used to have the quiz in the review, as you remember, Brownie. I used to open up the lines.
5: But the game had finished at 4:45,
6: yeah.
5: Off air at 6. Yeah. So it was a long stretch.
6: It was, and as you can imagine, people like Gary and JB and BT, they didn't appreciate those long reviews, did they?
5: No, they didn't. Can you do that, Steve? You'd fall asleep at this point.
1: We've had a long day. Don't forget, we got here at 1 o'clock this afternoon for the rub, which was another good rub.
5: It was a really good rub without Daisy.
1: So download that on your listener app. And yeah, 1 till 3 with the rub, and then the footy goes from, 3 till 6. So it's been a long stint.
6: Yep.
1: Trying to stay switched on. I don't reckon I'd go for another couple of hours.
5: And who do you play next week, Rube?
0: We've got Frio at Vic Park.
5: At Vic Park, yes.
0: So see
5: it's
0: what kind
5: big,
0: of...
5: It's a big ground, Vic Park.
0: It's a big ground. We play well there. It's always been
5: it's a dog
0: good
5: park
0: advantage
5: now, yeah?
0: For us. It is.
5: You
0: I think
5: have to
0: it's
5: clean
0: always...
5: the dog poo off before the game?
0: There has been one game against GWS where we've had to pick some dog poo off the park.
5: Yep.
0: But, I mean, that's what happens when it's the council ground and all of that. But we love playing there. Collingwood do a good job of making it a good experience for the fans that come. So looking forward to the opportunity to right some wrongs from last night.
5: How many debutants did you have yesterday?
0: We had 10.
5: How old are they?
0: I reckon 6 of them were 18 years old, first years, and then 4 who had come across from other clubs.
1: So you're going through a rebuild, are you?
0: No, we're not saying that. What I will say is that we had a lot of experience on the sidelines with injuries who we're hoping to get back, if not this week.
1: How's that happen when you're going into round one?
0: You know what? We have a long off season, so I reckon if you look across the competition, there's a fair few loading and like calf injuries and that kind of thing. You speak to other girls from other teams and they all have a similar thing, either stress fractures or calf injuries.
1: Is that because you don't have a professional program right throughout the summer or
0: in the off season? Well, you can, but you also can't monitor whether you're doing it. So for me, right, I went to Sri Lanka for 2 weeks. Good luck finding an oval to run on, right? So I'm having to run on pavement, try not to get hit by Sri Lankan buses, because that's all I could do, right? There was no grass to run on. So, I mean, my body's fine, but maybe if someone's body who can't handle loads as well, if they did that, maybe they get stressies in their shins. So it's kind of a hard thing.
5: Let's find out if Sam Walsh should have had those issues down there with Robbo.
3: I was just about to say, have you ever been hit by a Sri Lankan bus? But anyway, seriously. Hey, tight game. 7 times scores level. You didn't expect that. I know it was going to be a big game, but everything on the line, take the draw. You played for the draw in the end, Sam.
7: Yeah, it's obviously a bit of a weird feeling, to be honest. Look, bigger picture, it's a great feeling to be able to qualify for wild card. So that was definitely acknowledged, but yeah, it was definitely an arm wrestle. Credit to the Doggies, the pressure they brought, and we knew we were going to be in the fight all game, and thought our ability to respond when they went a couple up late was really good, and I think late we handled that moment well. We've seen the ice sign go up, which has saved the game for us, and set up from there, which we do practice every week. So yeah, happy enough with the result to be able to take learnings and go into next week.
3: I just noticed Will Hayward just going under the rail here and walking around with that ankle, so he's taken mark of the year and nearly broke his leg, seriously. But you've just come out of a meeting with Josh, with the coach. I'm really intrigued on what he said to you, to the group.
7: Yeah, he was acknowledged that we've been able to qualify, and boys got up and about for that, which was great. And I think we more just stepped into guys that stood up in moments for us, the team footy that stood out, and then we'll look bigger picture when we get into the review, and there'll be some good learnings to take out of the game. And I feel like if we can learn from some of the challenges that were thrown at us today, then good opportunity next week against probably the strongest team in the competition.
5: Hey, Sam, Will Hayward got up high, but did you see how high Paddy Cripps got up in about the same spot not that long after?
7: Yeah, I think he was trying to split the Virgin Velocity points for the winner mark of the year with Wilbur. But, yeah, I never thought I'd see him get that high, but he's had a few chances at this year, Cripp, with the match winner against Geelong, and getting back in D50 nearly taking a hanger wasn't on my thoughts of Cripper taking mark of the year. But yeah, Wilby's been amazing for us, and I think we've seen what those guys can do. Like him and Ollie Dempsey, like those wingers are so dangerous that can fly for those outside balls.
1: Well, she had it come up at all after seeing the draw yesterday that a draw might be good enough for you guys, or was it only when the sign went up to ice the game that you sort of clicked and thought, oh, actually, this is the point where we can actually just ice the game and don't need to try and win it?
7: Yeah, it was good movement on the fly, Steve, because we definitely didn't speak about it at all, but to be honest, we didn't even really worry about too much what a win was going to do for us, because throughout our whole time under Fraser, we haven't looked that far forward, and this week was no different. So our ability to, once I said, stay in the fight, give ourselves opportunity, and yeah, really pumped with it.
0: So Walshy, we're speaking about, obviously, Fraser's put his hand up to go for the job permanently. What is it like inside the club? Is the club and the board making the decision coming to any players and asking what you would prefer if you would like him in that position?
7: No, they haven't. I think they're still going through that process at the moment, and we're probably not in a position where we're focusing on that, particularly as players. Fraser's stressed how much we want to focus week to week, and that extends into conversations like that. But it's amazing how footy works. For the 9-10 weeks of the first half of the year, you're trying to defend your head coach in the media, and now the opposite question's getting asked about employing a head coach. So it's just bit of a crazy year. Yeah, as I've mentioned a fair few times now, the way Fraser's led this group, not made about himself, has been tremendous.
1: And another great test for you guys next week, taking on the best in the business, the Fremantle Dockers.
7: Yeah, spot on. We've played them once this year, and they're a team that's really honest in the contest. Their keys are really strong in the air for them. So we've got a good fight ahead of us. But if you want to be able to put your foot forward going into September, these are the weeks that you want to really fight and get your good footy going. So we know taking that momentum in will be a huge thing.
5: We appreciate you giving up your time. Well done today. 33 touches, 94% by foot, Walshy, for you.
7: Yeah, I've definitely been working on my kicking, and probably like a lot of the group has, it's been a real focus, and I feel like we're shifting the ball really well, and the options for the kicker have been great too, the way we're spreading the ground, and yeah, it's a nice feeling out there when we're really making teams work.
5: Good luck next week, and good luck for the wild card.
7: Appreciate it. Cheers, fellas.
5: Sam Walsh there on Triple M Footy draw here. 12-10, 82 apiece. The Blues will be in the wild card. So too were the Western Bulldogs. The McDonald's Ram Hot Water. 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
2: The draw here at Marvel Stadium, 12-10, 82 apiece between the Bulldogs and the Blues. Let's head over to the MCG to pick up the Swans and the Bombers.
0: Hiya in that forward 50, which was Day Wicks, and he was outnumbered. It was 2v1, and he just read the ball exceptionally well and timed his run to be able to take the mark. The pick six back in the 2024 rookie draft. He's kicked 6 goals, 9 so far this year. So give him less than a 50% chance. He lets it fly on the left.
2: Oh, he loves it.
0: Yeah.
2: And the Bombers get the first of the third term. It took them 10 minutes into this third quarter. But they are clawing back this margin. It's back to 17 points on the Triple M Toyota Tundra scoreboard.
0: What's happening?
2: Well, they're going, like, looking at the stats, everything looks about even, but what they're doing, they're actually moving the ball, which you said before, Hotko. They're bringing it off the line quite easily, and they're actually worked out how to actually defend the Swans when they're coming forward. But more importantly, on turnover, they're actually streaming forward and using the right options. Their decisions going forward in the midfield and then going up through the middle of the ground has been extraordinary, the Bombers. Since the first quarter, they have been really, really good. They were certainly dominated in the first quarter by the Swans, but their second term and their third term have started pretty well.
0: Chris Johnson, Sarah Hosking here this afternoon. Big Tim and Baz, we welcome our Victorian, Tasmanian and South Australian audiences. And you've joined us at a time when the Bombers have got back to within 17 points of Sydney here.
3: 10 and a half into the third term. And a 9-3 first term from the Swans. This one was done, but Essendon have got other ideas. Farrow's got it on the outer side wing. Centrefield kicks inside.
5: Oh.
3: And Caddy flies. And Caddy's going to get a bit of attention, Jono. It's on, Jono. What did you see?
5: Caddy just nailed Goulden just straight in the back, and then a couple of the Swans players come over and just gave him one back.
3: Well, the game's gone on. Brian's got it on the wing out of side, and he's kicked it to Onion. Unwin. Unwin. You've got me, Oscar. You've got me. Oh, jeez.
4: Oh, Baz.
3: Reed, he kicks it forward. And no mark taken by young Clark for the Bombers. Mills at halfback for Sydney to clean up.
4: Baz is thinking about pickles and onions. Throw downs when he leaves the G.
2: Long driving ball towards Kerno. Well done, Reed. Kerno got the first 3 goals of the game. And Reed was looking sloppy in no man's land, and he's fought back well. He wins this one-on-one. And he spears it to Farrow. Just defensive side of the outer wing. He looks up. He's got not much on, so he's just going to go off a couple of steps and bomb it long down the line. The Nestle form, two-minute Peter there. Ground level. Good tackle by the Onion. He's got layers, that man. As Jordan, inside out of the boot. And Reed again wins another 1-on-1 against Gurnow.
4: Reed is having some sort of a quarter for the Red Zeds. That's his seventh disposal, third intercept possession.
3: 50, what'd you see?
5: Yeah, Gurnow. He came off. Umpire didn't call play on. He came off his mark.
3: Well, Reed's game's fascinating. Kerno kicked 3 goals on him in the first 15 minutes of the match. And Solomon kept him on him, didn't shift him, and he's had the better of him since. Little short ball's good. And Setterfield marks 49 out directly in front for the Bombers. He plays on, runs around, loads up from Finney. Oh, the Bombers are on the charge. The MCG erupts. My goodness, this game's back to 11 points. Sydney 11-5-71, Essendon 9-6-60. 13 and a half minutes into the third term. Can you believe this? Triple M Toyota Tundra scoreboard. What an amazing turnaround.
4: Barry, I tell you what, right now you are looking like a red onion. You are that excited. Will Setterfield as well. He leads disposals for the Red Z for the Essendon Football Club. 20 disposals, 9 contested possessions, 8 score involvements, 6 inside 50s, and he's just added a goal to that tally.
5: Well, Hosko, that's where Essendon have really come up to the table with the Swans. They're actually beating them in contested possessions at the moment. The Swans were dominating in this halfway through the second quarter, but then they're able to wrestle it to their advantage in the second quarter, and now in the third quarter, they lead the contested possessions.
2: From McDonald's and Marine Hot Water, Triple N Rocks footy. There's been a whistle out of that ruck contest. Free kick Swans. So Heaney next to the bullseye. Right foot ball. Searing kick out in front of McDonald. Couple of bounces. He collects clean. Wheels on the right slipper. It's to the top of the square. Numbers with the Bombers. Through the mid of Kondo Giannis. Out the back Sarong. Heard the voice of Toley. Handball's back boundary side. Cootie tucked in. Got boot to ball, but put it out on the full.
4: Pressure's lifted here from the Bombers.
3: How's the energy? Keep coming. Incredible. What a turnaround.
5: Well, they're playing with confidence, Baz. This is like... we spoke about at the start of the game that both teams are in a different mindset, where the Bombers are probably looking to impress their next coach, and I think that's what they're trying to do. They're trying to impress the next coach to make sure that they're going to be selected in round one next year.
3: You're suggesting that coach is here today, John?
5: He could be.
3: It's 15 into the third term. The kick's gone across goal and rolled out of bounds. It'll be a boundary throw in. On the Harvey Norman replay is one of the candidates in Mark McVeigh. I'm sure Jono wasn't referring to him. Boundary throw in. Bryan and big green for Sydney. Bryan got the tap for the Bombers. Down to Corbell. They're at halfback. Hand pass to Roberts. Back to Corbell. Got to get out of traffic here. Hand pass over the top. Warner got in the way. Grabbed by Lloyd for Sydney. High kick to the pocket. Harry Jones got rid of his opponent, then didn't take the mark. Kondo Giannis sees the ball roll between the goal and point post, and he makes sure it's a rush point. Sydney are 12-point leaders, and we're 15 and a half into the third term on the Triple M Toyota Tundra scoreboard.
2: Kondo Giannis with the kick-in duties. He's telling them all to go to the members' side, and he leaves the square in that direction. He just bombs it long for grass. Vicentini there. Didn't choose to go up. Ball came to ground level. Clark
1: poured across the line by McCartan. Umpire says toss it in. So 9 minutes left, third term. They've kicked six of the last eight here, the Bombers. And they trail by 12 points. Boundary umpire sets himself. Hurls the Sharon back in. It's a shallow one. Bryan to the front. Tapped it down. Sharp. Dettoli on his hammer. Handball came out. Redman turns back boundary side. Oh, under pressure here. Artemis almost coughed it up. And then Bryan through his fingertips and out of bounds.
6: Say outside again.
3: Just joined us from another country. Bryan is his surname. Tim's not being overly familiar. So the Bombers ruckman, 9660 Essendon, 11672 Sydney. Bears.
0: I was just having a giggle. Sorry, Baz.
1: Don't giggle at him, Moscow.
3: Boundary throw in.
1: Just encourage him.
3: Down at ground level, Setterfield's having a good quarter. Toe pokes it off the ground, spills to Caldwell. He kicks through the corridor for Essendon. Up goes Unwin, doesn't mark. White comes out, got a shove in the back by Hamley. It's going to go to Hamley. What happened, Johnny?
7: He hesitated a little bit, righty, and Hamley tackled him, and it was called as a throw.
3: Hand pass to Gordon. He goes out wide and finds Lloyd, who marks forward to the wing out of sight for Sydney.
1: Couple of kicks from home, sends it in the pocket. Kerno played for the free.
7: Umpire's got to call it.
1: Umpire in the square called it. McDonald plays on. Sarong hurried boot to ball. And from 8 metres out, he slides it through the middle. Swans get one back. 12-6-78. The Bombers 9-6-60. Triple M Toyota Tundra scoreboard. Toyota Tundra ready for everything.
7: And that's when you want him to go to Kerno, when he's on. He was on there. He came up. Harry Jones was on him, I think, and he just sort of chopped his arms. It was called advantage. McDonald picked it up and then got it over to Sarong, who was unopposed in the goal square. They nearly mucked it up, but yeah. And that's probably a little bit of sort of not playing as much football as what we would think that Harry Jones would have been playing without his injury, but certainly there, he just panicked. He was on someone that he's never probably played on before and just panicked and took his arms out, and then the advantage was paid.
0: And they needed that goal as well. First goal for the quarter off eight inside 50s.
3: Triple M Seabass Super Special comments. Sarah Hosking, goal of the year last year in the AFLW. The superstar of the game. Seabass Super called you something the smart way. Sarah corrected me very quickly.
1: Yeah.
3: It was Mark of the Year. Chris Johnson, of course, two times. Sydney out of the centre. Long kick to full forward. Juggling attempt at a Mark McDonald. Did take it? Kerno! Big Taz dragged down on the kick. 15 out. Archie Roberts got hold of his jumper. He kicked three. They were very exciting three goals early in the game in the first 15 minutes.
1: 8 minutes it was, Barry. Yeah, first 8 minutes.
3: I think we thought he was going to kick 30 at one stage.
1: Yes.
3: But a boundary throw and will take Pates. Place deep left forward pocket for Sydney. They lead it by 18 points.
1: Sydney into the ground. That's a shallow throw in. Surely do that again. Farrow collects. Immediately tackled by the Wings. Umpire says I'll have it. So, right at the top of the goal square. Green down. Farrow bumped on the kick. Papley lurking. He's claiming deliberate. Umpire says no. There was pressure on the kick, so we'll have a toss in.
0: Was that the umpire audio just then? Yeah, was he screaming?
3: I think so.
0: Got stuck in the contest somewhere?
3: Yes. I think so. So a boundary throw in. So Sydney have pressed forward in the last 3 or 4 minutes. Been rewarded with one goal so far. So putting a bit of pressure on the Bombers here, who've been gallant in their fight back. Caldwell out of the back pocket, long kick. Vicentini marked on the wing. Hand pass to Kako, but he was hot, got dragged down. Footy spills. Grabbed by Jordan. Little hand pass off to McCartan. Another one goes out wide. And Bass will kick short. And McDonald marks. Is that about 48 metres out? And he will go back and have a shot.
7: Just the pressure of the Swans there. Turn it over. The Bombers are almost out there. They're winning this quarter on the scoreboard, not inside forward 50s. The Swans have had it in 13 times compared to the Bombers 12, but on the scoreboard, the Bombers are beating them in this third term.
3: Logan McDonald's kicked one goal, two today. He's been involved, score involvement, seven of those. So he's had a busy afternoon into the evening as he fires from 50. Beautiful! Long drop, pop out, post high. As he punches the fists towards the ground, they're back out to a 24-point lead. And that's the lead they had at halftime. Two goals to McDonald now, 13-6-84 Sydney. The Bombers 9-6-60. 20.5 third term. Triple M Toyota Tundra scoreboard. Toyota Tundra ready for everything.
0: Well, that was enormous. Again, just Sydney's ability to wrestle that momentum back on their terms.
6: good switch.
4: When you take a look at Logan McDonald from that shot, you mentioned, Baz, he was 48 metres out when he took the mark. He's kicked it from about 51 or 52 on arguably the tightest of angles. And you just look at the how dynamic this Sydney forward line can be with McDonald, Kerno when he's on, but if he hasn't seen the ball for two quarters, McDonald's presented exceptionally well all afternoon.
1: 39 goals now for the year for McDonald. Career best as we're back in the middle for McDonald's and Ream Hotwater. Triple M rocks footy. Merrick got it out the front. Centre field. Looks up. Spearing ball inside 50. On the skids, McCartan. Rampy in a world of trouble. Kako swoops from the pocket. He snaps. And he misses to the near side.
3: How good was the onion?
4: He was exceptional. That was outstanding forward pressure. Should have been... Oh, no, he did get a handball out. But wasn't it a great tackle early on? Just that come forward pressure to defend nearly created a goal out of that.
1: Swans by 23. Triple M, Toyota Tundra scoreboard.
3: And the closing speed as well. The long kick out into the wing. Heaney, beautiful. 20-metre hand pass over the pack. Tries to put it into the path of Totoli. They're getting in the way was Pryor for the Bombers, who could have slapped it out of bounds. It'd be a boundary throw in.
7: Yeah, well described there by Pryor. It was almost nearly deliberate there, or insufficient intent the umpire could have given.
3: Former Brisbane Lion, Jono?
7: Yes.
3: Were you involved in his exit?
7: Yes.
3: Oh, okay. It's all right. Enough said. Boundary throw in, Big Tim.
1: There's an admission of guilt. There's McGrath. Ambles forward.
6: I'm here.
1: Now ground level, sliding in Gordon on top of him.
4: I don't think he had any guilt in that.
1: No, no guilt there.
3: Let me say, Sarah, Jono's got no guilt in anything.
7: Did you get involved in any list management discussions, Barry?
3: Oh, I'm sure you didn't.
1: Settlefield.
3: All behind the scenes.
1: Warner stood up in the tackle.
7: Oh, well done.
1: Shrugged off Clark, took a bounce. Oh, he's flicked the switch here, Big Chad. A high mongreling ball inside 50. Spore came from Jones. Ground level. Roberts, he took his eyes off it, invites the heat, and then Lloyd bumps him across for a minor score. So back out to 24 points to the favour of the Swans.
3: Short kick to Pryor, who marks in front of the members.
7: He needs to play on. He's got one-on-ones forward, so he could have taken grass there and got it up past centre wing, but he's just too sort of relaxed at the moment.
3: So he'll kick out here now as he plays on belatedly. Kicks to the wing, and the big fella Green, who's was impressive last week for Sydney. And been good again today, and he takes the mark. True wing broadcast side of the ground. A long drop punt to Grundy. His teammate Ruckman at half forward. This time he can't mark. Went through his fingertips. McGrath for the Bombers at half back. Gives a little hand pass off to Pryor. He goes short to Vicentini.
7: Yeah, the Swans have got Grundy up forward now, and obviously Green in the ruck. So they're looking to sort of stretch the defence of the Bombers at the moment, the Swans.
4: And for the Red Zeds, Grundy in the second term had 9 disposals. This term he's only had the 1.
3: Short kick to Day Wicks. And now a drop punt about 40 metres across the wing broadcast side of the ground.
1: Wicks flew early. Day Wicks to Wicks.
7: Yeah, they're going centre field there. Came across, took his eyes off the ball and took Wicks out of the contest. So umpire in great position there.
1: He moved off the line, umpire called play on. Exclusively Mike here for Triple M as Blakey searching, kicked the half forward. Grundy there, couldn't stick it. Vicentini turns tackler on Green. And now Roberts, bottom of that one was Reed. And we'll have a stoppage about 65 out from the Swans goal. City end of the ground, 4 minutes left, third term. It's the Swans by 24.
3: Tap to the side of the pack. It's going to be the advantage of Heaney. Look at the superstar go. Takes a bounce. He's dragged on his kick, but he squares it up to the hot spot. Missed the target. Over the top, Lloyd chases it left forward pocket. Picks it up now. Goes back by hand. Little short kick will go in ball by Roberts. And the big fella Green has taken the mark. 35 out. Used his backside well. Protected the footy. Put his arms out. And took a lovely mark.
7: Yeah, he knew the pressure was coming, Baz, and he sort of turned his body, as you mentioned. As you said, last week he was pretty good, and this third quarter he's been pretty good. He's taken a couple of marks, a couple of contested marks. He'll need to go back and kick this, see what his goal kicking's like.
3: Well, William Green hasn't kicked a goal in the big league, but he's only played the 2 games, including today. So young Will is going to settle to the city end. He's going to have a crack. He'll be excited. The heart will be pumping. Here he goes. Right foot drop punt. He's missed. Oh, Will's filthy. We gave him everything. Well, I gave him a bit. 13-8-86 Sydney. 9-7-61 the Bombers. 25 points Sydney's way. 25 and a half third term. They led by 24 at half time. So still an arm wrestle.
1: Roberts out of the defensive goal square. Long one for Real Estate. Vicentini, the target right, climbs over the top. Came to the front. Kakko handballs out towards Merritt. Haven't called him much. McGrath. Now looks fat side. That's a good hit up. He finds Farrow. He sends a kick forward. Caddy the target. Big one-on-one. McCartney well, but Caddy outpointed him this time. And McCartney dragged him down afterwards.
7: Should be 50, I would have thought.
1: So
7: that's a really good professional sort of hold up there by

0: Stars at the Triple MCG. Gordon was in the action again. Big Charlie Curnow kicked four majors, so he leads the Common by 8 goals now. The Swans victorious by 36 points, and it was all set up by a 9-goal first term, Jono.
1: Yeah, it was. They got out to the blocks pretty quickly, wasn't it? I think it was 8 straight at one stage in that first term that they were able to get forward and just dominate. And we've seen Curnow kick three in that first quarter as well. And there was a few others that chipped in along the way and kicked singles in that first quarter. And McDonald was one. Curnow obviously kicked the three as well. Chad Warner was up and about as well. He kicked three in that first term as well. But they dominated the contested possessions early on. But Essendon, to their credit, they were good in the second quarter and the third quarter, but they really just couldn't pull it all together in the first and the second term. It was a real struggle for Essendon for majority of the night, but a lot of good signs for Essendon supporters to come away and look at for the future going forward.
0: Let's head down. Sarah Jones has got Isaac Heaney, courtesy of Fox Footy.
2: Good opportunity to come down to the MCG and get a bit of practice here. Obviously, we won't need it for the first couple of finals, which is great. We obviously get through the first, but it was really good, really pleasing. We wanted to start really well, and obviously we did. And then we probably went away from our game plan a little bit and started to be a little bit cute through the second and third. And then sort of had to wrestle that momentum back late in the third and the fourth. So it was good. I don't know what we finished on, but it was a good finish.
3: Tell us a bit more about the MCG factor, because you guys don't get to play here a great deal. It was only the second time for the season, and obviously the last Saturday in September, you've got some tough memories of this place on that day. How good is it to be here today and have a good vibe about it?
2: Yeah, absolutely. No, it's amazing. This is my first one all year here, and I've played it all games bar two, so it's a bit of a bizarre feeling, but it's a really special one. It's obviously the home of footy, and it is a different ground. I think our game style suits it, which is really good, and we've done a lot of work to make sure that if we get back here on that last day, we'll make sure we're mentally ready and physically really prepared. So we're excited for it. I think that's the biggest thing. You've got to be excited and want it, and the boys do. So hopefully we can perform well, obviously next week and then in the finals.
3: The forward line was on fire today. Charlie Early with 3 goals inside about 9 minutes. But Logan McDonald, perhaps the unsung hero down there today. How good is it as a midfielder when you see those guys just playing with such confidence?
2: Yeah, Brucey, he missed all of last year, and he's come back in, and I think what he's done in the last few weeks, you see, he's not normally one that crashes packs, and he's been really physical in his forward craft and what he's done, and he's finishing his goals, so he's probably the best set shot in the comp, in my opinion. But what he's done off the ball has been extremely impressive and works really well with Kearns, and he's been really impressive the last few weeks.
3: Your own form, another brilliant game, but also Errol and Chad had outstanding games. It almost feels like anything you can do, I can do better. You guys are all just competing amongst yourselves. How good is it for this midfield to be hitting the finals in a week or so in such great form?
2: Yeah, it's really important. I think the amount of people we've got going through the midfield as well keeps us with fresh legs and allows Chatty to do his brilliance. Errol's just work rate's incredible. He's like, if you just watch him, he's running, it's just next level. And then if I can chip in there and work with Broads and the guts and around the clearances, it's a good day. So we're in some good form, which is nice.
3: North Melbourne next week to round out the home and away season. Is it tough not to look ahead? I mean, you'll get a break after that, but it is so exciting to be playing finals, but you just kind of have to wait.
2: Yeah, I think we're building, and it's I think the last 3-4 weeks we've really built after a bit of a patch where we weren't playing our style of football, and the last 3-4 weeks we've been doing that, and it's a good opportunity to really fine-tune our game plan before we go into finals. So we won't be looking ahead. We'll be ready to go back at the SCG.
3: Awesome work. We look forward to seeing you in action.
0: Isaac Heaney down there, 29 touches, 3 goals tonight. Gordon had 46. Big Charlie Curnow kicked 4. 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
0: Full time here at the Triple MCG. The Swans 17-10, 112 over the Bombers 11-10, 76. This is the Triple M Amy review. 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It was a drawn match between the Bulldogs and the Blues, so the Blues go through and secure that wild card spot. Unfortunately, that game for St Kilda next week is null and void now. And also the Giants got over the West Coast Eagles by 54. Let's head down to the rooms and get the swan song.

0: That's glorious. Just ask Bill Brownless.
1: That is absolutely glorious. This was a hard one. Now, I've given the one vote to Chad Warner. He had 23 disposals, finished with 3 goals. He was exceptional. Errol Goulden, I don't know if this is arguably, but 47 disposals over 1,000 metres gained.
0: Ridiculous.
1: Which is just ridiculous. And I say that with the disposals, and it's hard to believe that anyone could possibly beat that. But Isaac Heaney, again, he stood up today. 29 disposals, 3 goals too, so he could have had more. 9 marks through the ground, 18 contested possessions, 6 intercepts. He did it all everywhere, and 11 score involvements. He just continues to be effortless in his compete every week in, week out.
0: Another incredible season. Quick podium again on Brownlow night. 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The Giants beat the Eagles by 54 points. Here, of course, the Swans won by 36 points. But what about under the lid at Marvel Stadium? The Bulldogs and the Blues are draw, which means the Blues are going to play wild card under Josh Fraser.
1: Yes, it is a lock-in, which is just phenomenal to think about the start of their season, losing 8 games won, I think it was, completely flipping that on the head. They've now locked themselves into finals, Western Bulldogs as well. We have not seen a draw or double draw in one round since 1977.
0: And that was a bloody good round of footy.
1: Oh, that is incredible. And I think by the end of that, if anyone wasn't watching, the last couple of minutes, Blues were happy to have a draw because I think they knew that that would still lock them in.
0: Yeah. So Blues get the wild card. The Swans finish second. And it looks like Essendon will finish the bottom of the ladder. But, and I'm going to say this word because I know Daisy Thomas won't be listening. He's up at the Logies. They've got some green shoots coming through the box.
1: Oh, they do. They do. I think they still have to be quite impressed in the performance they put out tonight because they did challenge Sydney, who are about to play finals and a genuine grand final contender. I think your likes of Nate Caddy, we spoke earlier, just how exciting it is that he signed on for another 5 years for the club. He is those grassroots coming through.
0: He is. Well, thank you, Sarah. You're awesome tonight. So was Tim. So was Baz. So was Jono. So was all the team. Kirk, George, and all the rest. We really appreciate you listening in as well. And don't forget, the Midweek Rub will be the first bit of Triple M footy news coming your way on Wednesday. 36-point winners, the Swans here at the Triple MCG for McDonald's and Remont Water. 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
6: 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A cryptic ransom message left by Ditz himself. 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
13: 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Summertime in Adelaide means high to extreme UV levels. 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
16: Jordan Clark's a star, was brilliant last night. Are you expecting a baby?
17: I am, yeah. Yeah, I am, wow. In October.
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17: Yeah, with Paige, yeah, my partner, yeah.
16: 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Bill. 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
18: I didn't know. 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
18: Page, Jim.
19: With your lovely God. 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
1: 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A cryptic ransom message left by Ditts himself.
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Look at that mama, got it sticking in the cameraman. And we could have some. And he's up there. What's that? Hawaiian noises.

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1: Our only clue? A cryptic ransom message left by Ditz himself. Next week, we're cracking the case.
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1: 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A cryptic ransom message left by Ditts himself.
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1: 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A cryptic ransom message left by Ditz himself. 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
1: 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A cryptic ransom message left by Ditts himself.
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23: Rubbish alert. It's not what comes out of your mouth.
24: How dare you? A lot of rubbish comes out of my mouth, but anyway. This is pretty gnarly.
22: Mm.
24: So, you know those things that you just don't expect to go your way?
23: Mm.
24: When they do, it's pretty incredible. Well, A resident in Brooklyn, New York.
23: New York.
24: I believe. Yeah. What's your New York?
23: Tony Pepperoni.
24: Yeah, always Tony Pepperoni. So she does her Brooklyn accent, but he also has a speech impediment.
23: Tony Pepperoni.
22: Well, that's just the character.
23: Yeah, I want you to pass me my pasta.
24: What?
23: My pasta. It's Mr. Tony Pepperoni. What did you say over there, Jet? No, that's not Bugs Bunny.
22: Bugs Bunny.
24: Bugs Bunny.
22: That's sort of the vibe.
24: Yeah. Well, he accidentally threw away two priceless family heirloom rings. A gold and diamond promise ring and a platinum and diamond engagement ring passed down through generations.
23: Hey, those are expensive natural diamonds. Woo!
24: Four generations.
23: Yeah.
24: So he's chucked them out. Anyway, they realise their mistake fairly quickly. They flag down the rubbish truck. And they've gone, boys, we've just bloody thrown out these rings. So they've taken the truck to like a sanitation area, emptied the whole thing, 9,000 kilos worth of rubbish.
23: Question.
24: Yeah.
23: Would they have, they'd be wrapped up in bags, right?
24: A lot of it.
23: So they could have, what could have helped them is they could have gone, that's our rubbish bag, you know?
24: It would
23: if
24: be,
23: they'd got them quickly.
24: Yeah, yeah, it'd be on the top. But I think what they've done is they've just gone, they've put it all out and then sifted through the 9,000 kilos to find the rings.
23: Wait, you're telling me they found them?
24: They found the rings.
23: And how much?
24: They found the rings in 10 minutes. What?
23: There's no way you just sift. They've got to have found it in the bag.
24: Think about it. Just because you've got the 9,000 doesn't mean you're going to find them at the end.
23: No.
24: You can find them in 2 minutes. It's just luck. It's just the luck of where you start. You know what I mean?
23: That's a gold mine.
24: A what? A gold mine.
23: A gold mine.
24: There we go.
23: That's what I said.
24: You said that's a gold mine.
23: Oh, well, he did have a golden mine because he found them.
22: Well done.
23: He got, you know, gold star.
22: Saved it.
23: That's what exactly what I was meaning.
24: Have you ever had to sift through rubbish? Aside from going through your Instagram reels on your page.
23: Oh, you dirty little dog.
24: When else have you had to sift through rubbish?
23: No, but I had a friend who... Teeth look fabulous. They do. Good God. Smile of a model.
24: Enough.
23: I did have a friend who, I think she was really hungover one night and her husband had thrown out the Maccas and she grabbed it out of the top of the bin. And then he took a photo of her, like, eating it.
24: Mongrel.
23: I was like, mongrel. But I love that. It's hilarious.
24: Yeah. I just go through it for fun.
23: You do. You've done that to me a lot.
24: Yeah. I like to go through your rubbish.
23: Yeah.
1: Find heaps of stuff.
23: Taco Tuesday.
1: I find the coolest stuff in your rubbish.
23: And what do you find?
1: Half-eaten apples.
23: Okay. Thanks, John. Don't go through people's rubbish.
1: Ladylike things.
23: That's enough, Jack, on the radio. You're not on the podcast anymore.
1: The brand of razors you use. Sometimes there's little tiny hairs. I add it to my collection.
23: Oh, you just got a shrine of me. Not funny, Jack.
24: Does you not, LP?
22: Does I not?
24: Does you not?
22: I does not.
24: Oh, what a weirdo. Doesn't even have a shrine of Lou.
23: Gold mine going through my room.
22: I'm sorry about that, Lou. I'll get working on it for you.
24: Get a shrine going.
23: Just seriously, though, let's give a clap to the rubbish man. 9,000 kegs, and they found two beautiful rings. God, I love those rings.
22: Mm, seems like they were in quite a jam until they got themselves out of it.
23: Great segue.
22: Speaking of jam.
3: It's your early drive home with Triple M's Lou and Josh.
23: And we are off to Walker.
24: Well, we are.
22: After the show
23: to the farm. Yep. And the last time that we were there, I would have been there with you, the team was, for the Walker show. Yep, it was very fun.
24: We went Wild and Walker at the Walker show. It was unbelievable.
23: And we had Bron, our lovely, helped us out with all the, marketing.
22: He's
23: and
22: our brand experience.
23: Promotions and all that.
22: Coordinator.
23: Yes. Correct. And so we thought we'd get her
24: a treat.
23: A treat.
24: To say thank
23: so
24: you.
23: So that was probably, what, March?
24: Six months ago.
23: So your job was to bring the jam home that we got from the Walker show. Beautiful homemade jam. Stunning. I love jam. Who doesn't love jam and shea butter? Peanut butter even sometimes. PBJ. So you forgot it the first time.
24: Well, I forgot. And keep in mind that I did get a text from Cody at about 4 p.m. on the Saturday, I think.
23: A few
24: saying, go pick up the jam. I'd had a couple under the belt by that stage. And I thought, I texted back, I said, Dallin, my word is my bond. You're as good as gold. Leave it in daddy's capable hands.
23: Do you actually have it?
2: Yeah.
23: Okay, so you've got it. That's a good sign.
2: Yeah.
23: Then your mum came to Sydney. You forgot to tell her to bring it?
24: No, I actually went back.
23: Oh,
24: I went
23: God,
24: back to
23: Walker
24: Easter, like a couple of weeks later. And I go, which I'd forgotten about, and I go, I'll just grab it. I'll just bring it back. Easter was pretty big.
23: Forgot it?
24: I forgot the jam.
23: Then Janelle came to Sydney.
24: Mum came to Sydney.
23: You forgot to remind her?
24: I was supposed to remind Mum to bring the jam back for Bron. Now, I forgot to remind Mum to bring the jam back for Bronny.
23: So, I think I'm in charge of the jam now. Jam goes with Lulu.
24: I think that's fair.
23: And because it's been so long, I think we need to sweeten the deal for Bron.
24: Extra jam.
23: Extra jam. But I was thinking some Walker treats. You know, there's that funky little shop?
24: Yeah. There's a few little good shops.
23: And I was
24: Paper Doll's House.
23: Yeah.
24: Mum used to own that.
23: Yeah. And then I was thinking, let's raid your parents' pantry and bring home some snacks for Bron.
24: Okay.
23: Your mum will have, like, you know, like quince paste and nice things.
24: So we bring
23: Sorry,
24: back
23: Janelle,
24: a little,
23: if you're listening.
24: Ah, bugger. So we bring back, like, those bloody, what are those, goodie baskets?
23: Yeah, a goodie plate.
24: Full of stuff, you know what I mean? What are those baskets you win in raffles called?
23: Hamper.
24: A hamper.
23: Yeah, we bring back a hamper.
24: That's exactly the word I was looking for, a hamper.
23: Your mum always has little chocolate. You got that little chocolate bowl as well.
24: Yeah, she got little treats all over the place.
23: If she makes some fresh biscuits.
24: Friskets. Yeah, we could get her some Bickies.
23: Let's put a couple aside and a Tupperware.
24: Well, listen, the prodigal son is coming home. Me. So usually I'll get a fresh batch of chocolate chip biscuits.
23: Well, she knows I'm coming and I just got my wisdom teeth out, so I don't think might not be Bickies. It might be something a bit more soft.
24: You are assuming your place is a bit higher on the totem pole than what it actually is.
23: She said she's prepared the meals that are not carnivore for me.
24: If Jacko's coming home, Jacko's getting his Bickies.
23: Oh, okay, Bicky boy. Does Jacko want his Bickies? Jackie wants his Bickies. Little Bicky boy. I don't go home without my Bickies.
24: Well, no, it's only because when I've been home and there are no Bickies, I stand at the front door and I cry and stamp my feet until the biscuits are baked.
23: That's what they call an adult tantrum.
24: Until the biscuits are baked. I don't think it's a tantrum. I think it's warranted.
23: It is fair enough.
24: I deserve biscuits. I put a rifle.
23: You want your Bickies, not biscuits, Bickies. Jacko wants his Bickies.
24: Anyway, we will update you next week.
23: It's on me now. I need to put a reminder.
24: This is all on you, sis.
23: I'm putting a reminder right now.
24: Don't bugger it up.
23: Okay, I've got it.
4: All right, we'll see how you go, Lou. And I think, Judge, you still up. You don't get to completely lose responsibility.
24: I've washed my hands of the whole affair,
23: mate.
24: Sorry, Lou. It's Lou now.
23: I've got two reminders in my phone.
24: She said it.
4: Good luck, Lou.
24: Good luck, Lou.
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4: Lou and Judge on Triple M. Let's play. Yeah, you could win a 12-month Amaysim 365 SIM plan with 240 gigabytes worth $320. 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
24: That's Amaysim. Hey, listen, Jacko.
20: G'day, how are we?
24: No.
23: Nice voice.
24: Really well. Jack, how are you?
20: Yeah, not too bad. Yeah.
23: What are you doing right now?
20: I am at work at the moment. I'm working in the city as a Sparky.
24: Okay.
23: Getting those light bulbs flashing.
20: Yeah, a couple of light bulbs, you know.
24: Yeah, well, let's see if we can connect those neurons. Like, as well.
23: Let's flick that switch.
24: Yeah, it's good. Hey, big fella, I'm going to read the questions first to get the answer. Gets the point. There is no need to buzz in. Jacko.
20: Yep.
24: You've certainly sparked our interest. Are you ready to play you versus Lou?
20: I'm ready.
24: Dull bulb, are you ready?
23: My spark is on.
24: Shivers, Jack, I reckon you're going to smoke this, mate. In that case,
20: yes,
24: my sweet, sweet angels, you versus Lou begins in 3, 2. No, if you complain, I'll start it again. Now it's Mila Kunis' birthday today. Who's she married to?
23: Ashton Kutcher.
24: Correct. Ashton Kutcher. What century was the Trojan War believed to have occurred?
23: 1500s.
4: No.
23: 16?
20: 1600s.
24: 1700. What century?
20: 1400s.
23: What's 4th, 5th, 6th.
24: It's the 12th. It's the 13th. 12th or 13th century.
20: Yeah, I said that.
24: What is Darth Vader's real name?
23: Luke Skywalker.
24: No.
20: Luke Skywalker.
24: No, Darth Vader.
23: Brendan Skywalker.
24: Yeah, that'd be it. It'd be you and the brother.
20: Anakin?
24: Yeah! Anakin Skywalker. Video killed the radio star as a song by which English duo?
23: The Killers. Oasis.
20: No.
23: The Strokes. The White Stripes.
24: It's the Buggles.
23: Oh, interesting. Oh.
24: Yeah, which fruit juice is used in a pina colada?
23: Pineapple.
24: Correct, Lou. Harry Potter fans are forced a cable diversion around Dobby's grave. Which book does he die in?
23: Fifth. Sixth.
24: No, what's it called?
23: Goblet of Fire. The Dark Prince.
24: It's the Death.
20: Second.
24: You claim to be a Harry Potter fan. It's the Deathly Hallows Part 1. Which toy company created Barbie?
23: Oh.
20: Metal.
24: Correct. Who was the first and only female Prime Minister of Australia?
20: Julie Gillard.
24: Correct.
0: Oh, yes.
24: Name one of three actresses that star in the 2000 film Charlie's Angels.
23: Cameron Diaz.
24: Yes. Which pandemic affected a third of the world's
20: COVID.
24: Population
20: no.
24: near the end of World War One?
23: The Black Plague.
20: No.
24: Black Plague.
20: No.
24: Hola.
20: Spanish Plague.
23: Bipolar.
0: You said Spanish.
24: Spanish, yeah. Get it to Jack. Okay.
23: Did I say bipolar?
24: You said bipolar.
20: Wow. I think Jack may have just pipped Lou at the end.
24: 4-3. Good on you, Jacko.
20: Yes. Let's go.
23: Yes. Take it, mate. Enjoy those light bulbs.
24: Yeah. Enjoy
20: this. Thank you. Yeah. Love the light globes. Up the electricity.
23: Yeah.
24: Up the electricity.
23: Always helping us out daily.
20: Good on you, Jack. It's Lou and Judge on Triple M.
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20: For your Free Ball Friday on Triple M, you are listening to Lou and Judge. And guys, I've got something for you, actually.
24: What?
20: Ever been to Canada?
24: Nah.
23: No, I really want to.
24: I'd love to go.
20: Yeah.
24: I'm a big fan of the Canadian tuxedo.
20: How many lakes?
23: I'm a big fan of Bieber.
20: Oh, yeah, true. I like Nickelback.
24: I love Nickelback.
23: Oh, yeah.
20: How many lakes do you reckon there are in Canada?
23: 400.
20: Judge?
24: I'm going to say like 17,000.
20: 2 million.
24: What?
23: What?
20: 2 million.
24: 2 million
20: lakes in Canada.
24: 2 million.
20: Yes. So
24: as it's pretty big.
20: As you can imagine, cartographers, Jesus. The people that name lakes,
23: yeah,
20: have just completely given up on creativity.
23: Two million, fair enough.
20: Yeah. So they've simply just run out of names for them. So they've had
24: Lake,
20: to just.
24: Lake Jim.
20: They can't all be called Lake, you know, Triumph.
24: Yeah.
20: Lake Victory, you know.
24: Well,

0: ever to find that out.
1: I can't wrap my head around that. 2 million.
2: It's a lot of lakes.
1: And they're all probably beautiful beach, lakefront houses. I might buy something there.
2: Yeah, I'll duck over.
1: Yeah, I'll pop over and buy us a lake house.
2: Cheers, mate.
0: So what I've got is a list. Some of these lakes are real Canadian lake names. Some are fake. Let's get into it. How it's going to work. I'm going to name the lake. First to yell real or fake gets that as their answer. The other person automatically gets the other answer as their answer.
2: Yeah,
0: so there'll
2: yeah,
0: be
2: yeah,
0: no
2: yeah,
0: tying
2: yeah.
0: here.
2: Love it, love it, love
0: Getting
2: it.
0: Getting quick if you want your answer.
1: Yeah, love like it. That.
0: Pussy Lake.
2: Real.
0: It's real, yeah, Judge. Pussy Lake too. Is real.
2: Just because, yeah, okay.
0: Okay.
1: That used to be your lake back at uni. Up top.
2: Nice, dude.
0: No. Bacon Lake.
1: Real.
0: That was just Lou and it was real. Was one all.
1: Heaps of pigs around there.
0: Okay. Pancake Lake.
1: Real.
0: It is fake.
1: Damn it.
0: Josh is up 2-1. Misery Lake.
2: Yeah, real.
0: Yeah, real. 3-1 to Josh, Lou.
2: Lake Misery.
0: Bad Luck Lake.
1: Real.
0: Josh got in first and it is fake.
1: Damn it.
0: 4-1 to Judge right now.
1: You're doing really well here.
0: Big Ass Lake.
1: Real.
0: Lou got in there and it is real.
1: Oh, they named that after me.
0: It's 4-2. Okay.
2: Oh, yeah, right. Inverted Lake.
1: How dare you?
2: Okay. No, Pancake Lake would be yours.
0: Ugly Lake.
2: Real.
0: It's
1: fake. They named
0: fake.
1: That one after you.
2: Yeah, that was my lake.
0: Ugly Lake is fake, so Lou gets the point. 4-3
1: yes.
0: to Judge.
1: We're back.
0: Lake.
2: Real.
1: Real.
0: It's fake. Josh was in first, so Lou gets the point. It's
1: now
0: 4-all.
1: Now we're tied.
2: Oh, real, real. Lake.
0: It's 4-all. This is very exciting. I don't even know what this is first.
2: This is so exciting.
1: Okay. Whoa.
0: Another lake.
1: Real.
0: It's real, Lou.
1: I win.
0: Well.
2: No, we keep going.
0: Let's see. And another lake.
1: Fake.
0: Lou got in first, but it is real.
2: Yes.
0: And
1: we're tied.
0: Another lake.
1: Oh, my God,
0: so
1: babe.
0: So it's 5-all.
1: Babe.
0: And guess what? Guess what?
2: What?
0: It's time for the final lake.
2: Oh, my God.
0: It's time for the final lake. It was first to 6 all along. 5-all. Lou versus Jarch. First in gets the answer of their choice. We're going to go with Man Drowned Himself Lake.
2: Real.
0: It's real.
2: Yeah!
0: Josh gets the win.
1: Where's your lake house? Oh, man drowned himself like. Amazing.
2: Well, I just thought that was
1: Jack.
2: So ridiculous.
1: I know.
0: What
2: that
0: a.
2: That has to be real.
0: That's a great contest. And there's 2 million more, so we can play again.
2: Yeah, look,
1: I wonder if you can buy one.
0: A whole lake.
1: So there's 2 million of them.
0: They must be
1: Let's
0: worth
1: invest.
0: Nothing.
2: You can buy land with a lake on it.
1: Let's invest.
0: True. 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
0: Yeah.
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10: Lou and Judge, writing your business to jingle is just the beginning.
12: That is correct. We love our bingles.
13: Oh, I'm excited for this. This is a business that I could definitely use. Something that I would absolutely reach out for.
12: Okay.
13: Make it and move it.
12: We've got Glendon on the line. Glendon, how are you, mate?
14: I'm going great.
12: That's the way.
13: Because you're providing assembly and delivery services to Coffs Harbour and surrounding areas like furniture, equipment, barbecues. You assemble it all.
14: Absolutely, yep.
13: That, to me, is a dream because I couldn't think of anything worse than setting up like an IKEA wardrobe or something, you know?
12: I've seen Lou hang off the back of an Allen key before, and it was terrifying stuff. She begged to be upgraded to an impact driver, and I thought, this is not a good idea. Mm-hmm. She really could use this, make it a move. It. Mate, how long have you been doing it?
14: About 4.5, 5 years.
12: Okay.
13: Great.
12: You run it completely solo?
14: Yeah, just... get an occasional hand when I need it, but most of the time it's just myself.
12: Okay.
14: Yeah.
13: And do you, you deliver it wherever, set it up anywhere, or is it just Coffs Harbour?
14: Pretty much. Kempstead to Yamba and anywhere in between.
12: Yamba, beautiful. Love Yamba, mate. Yeah. It's where we holiday. What's the toughest thing you reckon you've had to assemble?
14: Mm-hmm. Oh, jeez. Probably one of those kids' climbing gyms.
12: Yeah, that would
13: like
12: be
13: a playground.
14: The big dome looking things.
12: That's impressive.
13: Yeah.
12: See, that's. I wanted to get a bit of an inclination on skill level, and it sounds pretty good to me.
13: Wouldn't mind one of those in my backyard.
14: Yeah.
12: Well, Glendon will do it.
13: Yeah, that's what I was thinking. Yeah. Glendon will do it. And is there a type of sort of music or anything? Do you want upbeat?
12: Yeah, how do you want
13: what
12: the
13: sort of vibe?
12: Sound?
14: I reckon a bit of good country pop sort of thing.
12: You're talking my language.
13: Nice.
12: Glendon, you are talking my language.
13: That's very jarchy.
12: And, mate, best thing to push to, would it be your business number if you want to get your number out there?
14: Yep, absolutely.
12: Okay.
14: This is the best one.
12: Okay.
13: 0422809700.
12: 7-0-4-2. That's actually a good number to read.
13: Yeah, it is.
12: Beautiful. Okay, mate, we're going to get cracking on this. Country, poppy, upbeat, make it and move it. This feels really wrong.
13: I like the name.
12: This does feel fun.
13: Make it and move it.
10: That's going to work well.
12: It's going to make jingle. It's going to work really well. We're going to get cracking, mate. We'll come back.
14: Thank you for that one.
10: Like that?
13: Thanks, Glendon's sister-in-law.
12: Good on ya.
14: Thank you.
10: Let's get to it.
1: This is the Early Drive Home with Lou and Jarch.
10: All around the country for your Early Drive Home. It's Lou and Jarch and Triple M.
12: Larch.
13: I've been doing a fair bit of scrolling in my downtime.
12: Bloody oath.
13: Like a lot of scrolling. I'd hate to see my screen time.
12: Shock horror.
13: And so I found a really good comment section. Funniest thing you did as a kid that was actually scary for your parents.
12: Oh,
13: you know how when you're young, you think, oh, this would be funny, and your parents are like, oh, my God.
12: Yeah.
13: This is absurd.
12: We used to lay each other down and jump over each other on the motorbike and just on, like, ag bikes.
13: Literally they saw one of those on TikTok. These kids
12: did just going, that's what we do. Yeah. We'd do.
13: And like, it was, imagine it landing on you.
12: Oh, mate, and there'd be, like, four of us. And we're like, and then we'd take turns to be at the end because that's the one that's going to.
13: Probably only need 1 8-year-old Lou.
12: We wouldn't have got over you.
13: Lame.
12: Oh, and geez, we could jump high.
13: High and long. You had to go up really high.
12: You know those the motocross riders, they use like the big inflatable thing to fall into in case they miss the jump? That would have been you.
13: Don't blow up, Paul. Okay.
12: Don't condone that behavior, by the way.
13: No. Covered my mum's eyes while she was driving on the freeway and said, guess who?
12: Jesus.
10: Oh, no.
13: There's only one other kid in the car. It's you. Guess who? Get off me, you little shit.
12: Oh, mate.
13: Pretended the holy water at church was burning me.
12: Smart kid.
13: I know. Oh,
12: that's great.
13: These get more wild. That's so funny.
12: That's so good.
13: One time my mum and I were waiting to cross the road and I looked up at her and went, I bet I can cross the street before this car hits me, and I took off.
12: Oh, my God.
13: Little demon child.
12: You know,
13: I bet I can cross the road before this car hits me. Boof.
12: This is giving me anxiety about Hank growing up and doing this.
13: Mm. Yeah. My sister and I were prank calling people and decided to call a man with the same last name as my dad, same initials, and tell him that he was my dad. His wife took over and started screaming. I told her how old I was and that he was my dad. We gave our address and they pulled into our driveway the same time as my mum was coming home from work and a fight broke out.
12: What
13: is wrong with these children?
12: That's if anyone is an evil genius out there with a lair of some kind, like Dr. Evil Lair, recruit some of these kids.
13: Wow.
12: Because this is genius stuff.
10: Yeah.
13: Wrote, help me on a piece of paper, stuck it to the window while we were driving. Got boxed in by 18-wheelers on all sides. All the cops showed up. I mean, everyone. And my parents had to show paperwork documentation to provide that, to say that I belonged to them.
10: Just be
13: help
10: fuming.
13: Me.
12: No. You would just be fuming.
13: My parents sent me up to my room when I was little. My bed was by my window, so I was throwing out tissues out the window. My mum looked up, saw them falling, got dad to come up the stairs, and I was halfway out the window, and apparently I was using the tissues as they were going to be my soft landing. See you, Dad.
12: Do you know what's pretty messed up that we used to do?
13: What?
12: We used to...
13: Don't condone this behaviour.
12: We don't. Me and my brothers used to try and recreate murder scenes.
10: What do you mean?
12: If mum would go to work and leave us at home
13: get
12: alone,
13: some jam out.
12: We'd get tomato sauce and we'd put on white shirts, pour it all over us, and we'd like, she's coming, and we'd all.
13: You're an odd kid, Archer. I think you're a heart attack when she gets home from work.
10: Why does that explain so much about you?
13: And it does, doesn't it?
10: What?
13: Okay, I'll give you a couple more. Yeah. I was swimming in a hot tub pretending to be a shark and I bit a random man's ear. Lunch. Tried to swallow a hard-boiled egg whole on Thanksgiving and had to be given the Heimlich manoeuvre.
12: Mate, like, what's doing? What's doing?
13: So I'm adopted. My parents are white. Whenever we're at the stores and I couldn't get something, I'd yell, they stole me from India.
10: Oh, my God.
13: What?
10: That is evil.
12: You forget how smart kids are.
13: I know. This one. This is the last one I'll do. I tied my toy car to the side mirror of my dad's work truck so I could ride with him in the morning. He left before I could get in, but he made it almost 5 minutes away before he saw swinging along the road his toy car, my toy car. You know, those like yellow
12: ride along things.
13: Yeah, so imagine if the sun had been in it. Whee!
10: Oh my God.
13: Like, we used to tie trunk, like tree trunks to mum's car. So she'd drive along and she'd just have this massive tree trunk.
10: Jesus Christ. Oh, that's good.
8: These comments or is this just you two? I feel like that whole list was just you two.
12: Yeah, we just put our brains together.
8: Mm. Yeah, great.
10: Just came up
13: don't condone that behaviour.
12: That's naughty.
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10: Lou and Jarch on Triple M, all thanks to Henry. 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
15: Game.
13: Fun.
15: 3, 2, 1. Convergence.
13: Didn't need to yell that one.
12: No, we've done that. Okay.
13: I already know we're getting this bang on first.
12: I don't. Oh. I'm not feeling good. We've been apart for too long.
13: I think you'll know.
12: Okay.
10: Okay. This is a game that basically sees if you guys can get on the same wavelength. So we start by just, you both name a random word at the same time.
13: From anywhere.
10: And then you try and associate them and eventually land on the same word.
12: Yep.
10: Let's get into it.
13: Okay.
10: 3, 2, 1.
13: Wisdom. My boy, Jay Money.
10: Nah, disqualified. Disqualified.
12: That was good.
13: Yeah, that was happening.
12: I mean, we didn't say nothing.
10: The word's meant to be random, and it wasn't.
12: That was random.
10: Didn't feel random to me.
12: It's got
10: to
12: be. Okay, fine. Okay.
10: Felt a bit too.
12: Fine. Okay. All right.
10: Now let's go again.
12: Okay.
10: No, well done, but let's go again.
13: Okay.
10: 3, 2, 1.
12: Blueprint.
10: Thumb blueprint. And blueprint.
12: You say farm?
13: Farm.
12: And blueprint.
10: Sorry.
13: What? Oh, blueprint, like...
12: A blueprint, like a...
10: Like plans of a building.
12: Plans of a building.
13: Oh, yeah.
10: Okay. Oh. Farm and blueprint. 3, 2, 1.
13: House. Paddock.
10: Ooh, house and paddock. Oh,
13: yeah.
12: Yep.
10: 3, 2, 1.
13: Yard.
10: Shed and yard. Shed and yard. Shout out to Best Sheds.
12: Yep, shout out to Best Sheds.
10: Okay. 3, 2, 1.
13: Man cave.
12: Ooh.
10: Man cave and tractor. This is very... Walker coded.
13: Yep.
10: 3, 2, 1.
12: Tools.
10: Pools and tool.
13: Pool tools.
10: Pool and tools.
13: Yep.
12: Hold on. What?
13: Yeah.
10: Pools and tools. Lock one in. 3, 2, 1.
12: Goggles. What'd you say?
13: Gate.
10: And goggles. I can see where you both went there.
12: Okay.
10: Gate and goggles.
12: Oh, okay.
10: 3, 2, 1.
13: Open.
10: Okay.
12: Open water.
10: 3, 2, 1.
13: Ocean.
12: They've got it.
13: God, we're good, Jay Money.
12: Holy dooly.
13: I nailed that.
12: We got there in the end.
10: Well, open.
12: That was
13: because I almost thought C as well.
12: That
13: pissed you off.
12: Big time. Off. Because we've never really had a proper layup with two completely random words. Agreed. As that.
13: That shows...
12: Open water.
10: Yeah.
13: Perfect. We're always in each other's brains, even when we spend time apart.
12: Wow. Beautiful.
13: Get that on my tombstone. We're always in each other's brains, even when we spend time apart.
12: Beautiful, mate. It's
10: beautiful. You guys going to get your tombstones next to each other?
13: Yes.
10: Is that going to be...
13: We've put down our deposit.
12: We have.
10: Perfect. Okay. Well,
9: this is the early drive home with Lou and Jarch.
10: Lou and Jarch on Triple M, and it is that very exciting time.
16: Business Jingles.
10: Lou and Jarch, writing your business to jingle is just the beginning.
13: Bow.
12: That is correct. Now we've got Glendon on the line. Glendon, how are you, mate?
17: I'm good, thanks, mate.
12: That's the way.
13: Now, I'm really excited for this.
12: I think it's a bit of fun.
13: Yeah, it's fun, poppy, upbeat country.
12: Yeah, it's catchy AF.
13: It's
12: catchy, mate. You basically, you run Make It and Move It. 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
13: You name it, Glendon will do it.
12: You will do it. You've been going for about 4.5 years. If you need anything assembled, you'll deliver it to where it needs to be and assemble it on site.
13: It's a one-man show with Glendon.
12: 0422 809 700. That's the number.
13: Yeah.
10: Yes.
12: Buzzing.
13: Okay.
12: A little bit of foreshadowing there.
13: Glendon, are you ready to hear your business jingle?
17: Mate, I've been waiting for ages.
13: Good.
8: Okay.
12: All right. Been
8: let's
13: waiting for about.
8: It hasn't been that. It hasn't been that long. Okay.
12: All right.
8: Let's get into it.
12: All right.
8: 1, 2, 3, 4.
16: Make it and move it.
18: Give Glendon a call and you come around and do it.
16: Make it and move it.
18: Furniture, play equipment, hell, he'll get you barbecue it.
16: Make it and move it.

0: my, that sounds great.
1: I love that.
2: Mate, are you happy with that, mate?
0: Genius. Mate, that's genius.
1: That is yours to do what you please with, put it on your socials, send it to your friends, or throw it away.
2: Yeah, it's
1: whatever
2: up to you.
1: You want.
2: But, mate, I can tell when a bingle has gone okay because we'll be humming it
1: yes.
2: afterwards. And yeah. like just around, and there's been
1: 0422 889 700.
2: It's another, so
1: good.
2: Make it and move it. mate. We hope you're happy with it.
1: Enjoy, Glendon.
2: Enjoy, big fella.
0: Thank you.
2: Pleasure, Trej.
1: Hey, and if you want a business jingle, DM us at Lou and Jarch or give us a call 1-3-3-5-3.
2: That's right.
3: The early drive home with Lou and Jarch.
4: Triple M's Lou and Jarch. Well, we're very close to the weekend now.
2: Oh.
1: We can go to Walker. We can go to Walker. Woo, woo, woo.
2: Correct.
1: Smell that fresh farm air.
2: Oh, now we're cooking.
1: Home cooked eggs come straight from the chicken coops.
2: You looked so confused while saying that sentence.
1: I know. I'll be feeding the little Shetland ponies apples. I'll put my palms out flat.
2: Shetland. That was Shetland, ladies and gentlemen.
1: What did I say?
2: Your accent makes it sound like something. Like it's bad land.
1: No, it's not. Oh, I see, I see. Not DMs, but there is a debate going around at the moment.
2: Mm. A lot of people involved? Is it a mass debate?
1: I'd probably not do that at 3 p.m. Yeah, good. Yeah, 3 p.m. hour.
2: Okay, just wondering.
1: Would you rather be bald or have a small penis?
2: Can I take both?
1: If you want, I wouldn't. I suggest not to.
2: Hey, I'm already halfway there and I've got a full head of hair.
1: So what would it be?
2: So you guess. Bald.
1: There are some pretty good-looking bald blokes.
2: Yeah, but I wouldn't be one.
1: No, you wouldn't. Tom Hardy.
2: Tom Hardy's not bald.
1: Well, he has been bald, though.
2: It's like Jason Statham.
1: Sorry, that's the first one. Jason Statham.
2: Like The Rock. No, there's good-looking bald dudes, absolutely. I
1: think they would have big...
2: They'd probably have weapons too. I need hair, but I'd probably be bald. What about you, LP?
4: Depends how small.
2: How small are we talking?
4: Like if it's
1: tiny,
4: like micro levels, I'd rather be bald. But if it's just a little bit below average, I'm already there.
1: And you've got long hair.
4: And I've got hair. So
1: I go, the research is saying more men would rather have a small penis, but that can't be true.
2: Fair dinkum.
1: No way. I'd rather be bald. I don't have either. I mean, I have hair.
4: That's an insult to bald guys, I think. So many people would rather have.
2: Anyway.
4: Yeah.
1: Mm. Well, we'll see you on Monday.
2: That was good. I liked that.
1: Thank you.
2: Made us think.
1: Food for thought.
2: Well, made us
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2: Mm-hmm.
1: Maddie's been hard at work.
2: Short.
1: 1 week song, mm-hmm. 1 week file, 1 week song, 1 week file. Never any shortage
2: short.
1: Of Matea.
2: It must be.
1: And how I long? Love I love the songs. Four minute long song.
2: Yep. Mm.
1: So let's sit back, relax, and enjoy the flight.
2: Hygiene ick, Jim.
1: That's it.
2: So, 133353, hence. What have you seen more gross, Jim? What have you seen more gross?
1: It's bloody shit.
2: Bloody chill.

0: Adam's in Wyndham Vale. Hey, Adam.
1: Hey, Adam West.
2: Good, Adam. Well, tell us about it.
0: Topic.
2: Oh, no. Come on, Adam.
3: Once again, it's another outlandish feeder to art, and I can't stand it.
0: Clark and Clyde, Bill.
2: Clark and Clyde. Yes, Clark. Knocking on my door saying,
4: hey,
2: yo,
4: Joe, I got a fucking new tune with a fly band, Joe. Hey, how are you going, boys?
2: Good, Al. When did the ruin weather for you? I'll take it,
0: my name and number. Topic?
5: She's not going.
2: 1-3-3-5-4 or whatever. One triple three.
0: Oh, here we go.
2: 7-3 or whatever. The...
0: Yeah, good. Bin. Joel's on the line. Hello, Jolly.
2: Oh, Meredith. Not many ring from Meredith. Or should I say a flock? Because around
5: every block there's Harry, Dick and Tom with a demo in his car. What was that, Bill?
2: That's what happens when I go to the Meredith the pub.
0: Oh, Bill, go. He said three goes at it.
5: Go,
2: Meredith. Meredith. I'd be like, yo, blackness claiming a tape.
5: Well, actually, show the time is fair. I just me. Joe's there in Reservoir.
2: Hello, Joey. Welcome to the show.
6: How are we, fellas?
2: Going well, mate. When did you, flight get delayed?
0: Yes, yes. The public prince call, so I don't go AWOL, but yet I know when they call, they get. Hi, Jim. How you doing? Sorry you can't get through. Why don't you leave your name and your number? 16. I'll get back to you. What do you got for us, Freddy boy?
7: I've tried to fit this in a bedroom a few times.
2: Oh,
7: just
2: cool.
7: Kept getting laughed out.
2: Yeah.
7: Negule.
2: Negule.
7: Go on, Bill. Oh, have a crack.
2: I had it before. Negule. Negule. Adele, go and put on your negule. Party at
0: the Gordon in Diamond Creek. Gordo.
8: JB Fat, how are we?
2: Yeah, good. Whatever your name. All I want to do is cut on the deck.
0: I missed it, Jim.
2: What's his name?
0: Gordon's his name. Oh, it's me to the third degree. Mace pulls the money, so I make like the money. Tabitha's in Glenroy. Oh. Hello, Tabitha.
2: Hello, Tabitha.
9: Hello, how you going, boys? Haven't spoke to you for ages.
2: Long time, no.
0: Speak.
2: Talk.
0: Yeah. Stay there.
2: Yeah.
0: Hayden's down in G-Town.
2: Oh, he is. Haydos.
10: Yep. Good afternoon, gentlemen.
2: Good. And even out on tour, they'd be like, yo, I gotta take the player back at the hotel. Casey. G'day, Casey.
11: That'd be Cassie.
2: That'd be Cassie. No, she likes Casey.
12: Yeah, hey.

0: unit.
1: Scenes in Fern Tree Gully. Sean.
2: Sean. He's called him Scene. Oh, no. What are we doing?
3: Bit of De La Soul.
2: Yes. Cool. Very nice from Maddie.
3: That is good.
2: Oh, I'm good. Like it. Whatever your name is.
3: Yeah.
2: Written in front of us.
3: And Scene. I reckon that was the rub, by the way. He's dragged stuff from the rub there. But you know what was on that, Jim? We should do this again. One of our best phone topics.
2: Go on, what was it?
3: What can't you pronounce?
2: Oh, no.
3: Remember that? They're ringing up and they couldn't say it. That was a good
2: one.
3: It was. We should do that again.
2: Okay. Yeah. And which was the example there?
3: That one was négligé.
2: Yeah. Just slowly you went through it.
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5: Who ruined your big announcement? My good friend Dave just had a beautiful baby girl, but I actually found out before he told me.
2: Yeah.
5: Because I went on Facebook and his hilarious Nana, who has Facebook and still posts heavily.
2: Beautiful Janice.
5: Oh, Janice. We love Janice. She posted on Dave's dad's wall. Congratulations. You are a granddad. Yes. You are a granddad. And I am so happy for you. And I was like,
6: beautiful message. I love the message.
5: I love Janice.
6: I love Janice too, actually.
5: Yeah. But Dave told me the next day, and he sent me photos of his little girl, and oh, so gorgeous, but I didn't have the heart to tell him. Yeah, I already found out from Janice yesterday. Yeah,
6: Dave, that's old news, mate.
5: Yeah, thanks, Sandra Sully, with the late news. Let's go to Sue in Ellenbrook. Who ruined your big announcement, Sue?
7: It was my now mother-in-law.
5: Oh, yes. Mm-hmm. Yep.
7: So what happened was when my now husband, was planning on proposing, his mum lives over east. And he had rung her to say, I'm going to propose tonight.
5: Yeah.
7: And I don't know what happened, if she misunderstood or didn't realise what the time difference was. So she rang me later to welcome me to the family.
5: Oh, no.
7: And they had a family dinner and I was passed around to all the aunties on the phone.
5: Oh, no.
7: And I had to say, I haven't been asked anything yet.
5: You're kidding, Sue.
7: No. And so then I had to, and then she kind of had to go, oh, well, if he does ask, we're just really happy that you would be part of our family.
6: So then when
7: he got home from work, I had to say, ring your mum. And then I obviously knew it was going to happen that night at dinner.
6: So did hubby have something special organised? Yeah. Like, was it a complete deflation?
7: Yeah, he had a beautiful dinner at Birthwood planned and all of that. So I obviously, knew that that was going to be the plan of what was going to happen.
5: Was there any part of you that thought to yourself, oh, I'll just pretend that hasn't happened just to, not ruin the moment for him?
7: Oh, I just said, oh, just can you just ring your mum?
5: Yeah.
7: Because I had a really funny phone call today. And
5: like
7: I just
5: Judy.
7: Heard him. Yeah. And I spoke to all the aunties, a couple of cousins.
6: Yeah.
7: Some of whom I hadn't met yet.
6: Oh, nice.
7: So it was a poor thing.
6: No, so that's
5: not
6: sucks.
5: A good buy, mother.
6: That sucks.
5: That's not good.
6: Lammy, now, just quickly.
5: Yeah.
6: So just to repaint the picture, last week you were in Sydney for the AFLW Irish game. You thought two birds, one stone, one of your very close friends.
5: Yeah.
6: We said tier one.
5: Tier one.
6: Dave.
5: Yes.
6: Had a wife heavily pregnant.
5: Yes, about to pop
6: You were hoping second. For it to happen when you were in Sydney. Didn't happen. Yeah. Harriet was born.
5: Mm.
6: So Dave lives in Sydney.
5: Yes.
6: Now, there's a caller on the line.
5: Oh, God. Oh, God.
6: That simply says, Dave, Katie's mate.
5: Hello, Dave.
8: Good morning.
5: Oh, God. How's the baby?
8: Yeah, good. I mean, I don't know if you can hear in the background. She's having a bit of a squawk. I think she's a bit unhappy. I think, there's my nan telling everyone on Facebook is one thing, but then, Katie telling everyone on the radio, well, I still haven't told anyone.
2: Yeah, Katie, well done.
5: No, Dave, this is, what do you mean? Well, you've told all your tier ones, surely.
8: I think all the family and stuff know. Yeah. I mean, I would say your text message was mighty over the top. Like, you know, when you're pretending to be surprised.
5: Yeah.
8: Surprised. Look, I mean, there's maybe still a few people around Perth that might be finding out right now too.
2: Yeah. Yeah.
5: Well, you're welcome, because I know what it's like being a new, you know, parent. You're busy. You're like, you don't have time to tell everyone. So I'm just sort of doing it for you, I guess.
8: I'll take that. I'll say I'll appreciate it. And I'll promise I mean it.
6: Now, Dave, before we let you go, firstly, of course, congratulations on the new one. I need to know a little bit more about Janice, Grandma Janice.
5: Oh, we love Janice.
6: Just give us a little brief outline of Janice as a person for us.
8: Oh, I mean, yeah, Janice is one of the great metropolitan hippies. I always get surprised the number of my friends that she has friended, and I don't know that she's made friends with them on Facebook. Yeah. And I reckon it's weekly I'll get a screen grab of something that she's posted or sent someone or whatever. Yeah,
6: we love Janice.
8: She's great.
5: Can I just ask, Dave, did you actually see her post on your dad's wall?
8: Yeah, I didn't even think anything of it.
5: Yeah.
8: I saw it and was like, oh, yeah, that's nice of her to do in classic Janice style. I didn't even realise that. I just forget, you're going to read it and go, oh, okay, there's the news.
5: Anyway, well, we love you, Dave. Congratulations. Mm. Love to Jade and little Harriet.
4: 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It's time for some fun.
0: It's nice to meet you. 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
11: Welcome to the best gear of the week. This is Friday Lines. It's a competition between Zave and Katie. We play every Friday, and so far, Katie Lamb, overall for the year, leads 10-9. She only took the lead for the first time last week.
5: In history. For the first time in history.
11: Congratulations
5: last week.
11: To you.
5: Miley Cyrus, The Climb, it was. 6-2 I came back from.
6: You're on a run of, six, I reckon you've won about 6.5.
11: It could be eight or nine in a row.
6: Yeah, it could be eight or nine in a row.
11: It's been huge. So I will give you some audio. Could be from a TV show. It could be a song. It could be from a movie. Always say it could be from a book, but it never happens.
5: Never a book.
11: You guys need to buzz in with your names as your buzzers. So, Katie Lamb, please.
5: Katie.
11: Zave, your buzzer, please.
6: Xavier.
11: Okay, he's not going for golf superstar or something like that.
6: No, Midi Ellis. Mid-strength Ellis is what they call me.
11: We theme up Friday Lines every week. And today, we announced the Best of Perth is going to be about Burger Week next week. So it is a burger edition.
5: Oh, God.
11: Of Friday Lines.
5: Burgers.
11: Burgers. What will it all mean? Well, you will find out. Here's your first one. You ready?
5: Yep.
11: What cult movie does this iconic scene about a burger come from?
12: You know what they call a quarter pounder with cheese in Paris?
13: Oh. They don't call it a quarter pounder with cheese?
12: Oh, man, they got the metric system. They wouldn't know what the f*** a quarter pounder is.
13: And what do they call it?
12: They call it the Royale with cheese.
5: Katie? Is that Grease?
6: Grease?
11: Zave, would you like the whole thing again?
6: No, I don't want the whole thing again because it's not going to help.
11: Right.
6: I only got Like Mike.
11: It's Pulp Fiction.
5: Oh!
6: I've never seen it.
5: Hang on.
11: So John Travolta is in it, yes, and that's where I can see where you're going for, but no.
5: I could see John Travolta, but I
11: don't remember Samuel Jackson being in Grease.
5: I thought it was going to be a Grease like this.
11: Nibble! Second, what animated TV show does this famous little burger come from?
14: You like Krabby Patties, don't you, Squidward?
5: That's The Simpsons. I know what it is.
6: Xavier, go again. Yeah. Just continue
14: you
6: on.
14: You like Krabby Patties, don't you, Squidward?
11: Yes! Will Zave get it?
15: Yes! I admit it! I love Krabby Patties!
6: Sounds very square fancy to me.
14: No one can resist a Krabby Patty.
5: Okay, come on. You know what it is. Hurry up.
6: I can't. No, Squidward. No, you're out, though.
11: Yeah, you're out. So, come on.
6: Square pants, Mr. Square Pants, Square Pants.
11: You haven't buzzed in yet.
6: Mid-strength beer, Alice. Now you can count. Hermit and Squarepants.
16: SpongeBob Squarepants!
6: Oh, my God!
11: I am so frustrated at both of you. So frustrated.
5: What are those Krabby Patties? I thought that was Bart Simpson talking. Anyway,
6: I was going to say the Minion. Good Lord.
5: Minions. We are so bad at this game.
11: You two are getting worse and worse.
5: Remember last week, you're like, Princess Catherine for Nigella Lawson.
6: Oh, well, I got some feedback.
11: Nigella Lawson.
6: I got some strong feedback on that.
11: Yes.
5: I listened to that. It was so funny.
11: Okay. I don't think you're going to get this one either, but we'll see what happens. What documentary follows one bloke eating nothing Knackers. But Knackers for 30 days?
17: I mean, what would happen if I ate nothing but McDonald's?
5: Katie, supersize me.
6: Yes, Lammy! You've done it!
5: Elliptical.
6: I'm so glad you got that, and I know I lose a point, but if we went 0-3, we would have been the dumbest Perth radio station.
5: His
6: so
5: name's
6: well done.
5: Mike?
11: Well, I don't think it was Mike, but anyway, it doesn't matter. Who cares? You've won, Katie.
5: Yeah,
11: so you can put a point
5: do.
11: On the board. You win. You lead 11-9 overall in Wheel of Games.
6: How do I let Squarepants?
11: Morgan Spurlock was the guy's name, by the way.
6: How do I let Squarepants get away from
11: SpongeBob
6: me?
11: SpongeBob Squarepants.
6: Just could not get SpongeBob.
11: Disappointed.
6: I haven't seen it again either.
11: That...
6: Some would say part genius that I got the first bit.
11: No.
18: This is Triple M Breakfast with Xavier Ellis and Katie Lamb. 92.9. Triple M.
6: Bang!
5: Wow!
6: That'll do.
5: I love this game!
18: Wheel of Games!
11: Been an even week between these two. The overall score is still Katie by 8, 51 to 43, but it's been about 2 each, I think, this week.
5: Yeah, it has been.
11: It's been good. It's been competitive. Katie,
6: I don't like where this board might land today. I've just got a bad feeling, Lammy.
11: Katie, wheel. Thank you. See you. This wheel's got a whole bunch of games on it. Whatever it lands on, that's the game we play for the morning to kickstart these two. Guess the mating call.
5: This one's kind of fun, though.
11: Well, let's see.
6: Like, do we write it down or we yell it out? I think I missed the last time we did this.
11: Yell it out.
5: Now, can I just
11: buzz into your name first and then call
5: last, because last time there was a human in there, and that human may have been me.
11: Yes.
5: Which I was not mating.
11: Yeah.
5: But is it... kind of anything? Is it just like animal? Could be a human? Could it be a character in a TV show? Like, are we... Can you clarify?
6: I think we're sucking and seeing.
5: Oh.
11: Here's your first...
5: What?
11: ...of guests...
5: Okay.
11: ...the mating call.
5: Kate! That's a pig!
11: Zave, would you like to hear it again?
6: I haven't heard those noises for a while. I'll go again. That's not Matt. Could there be like a gorilla?
5: No. Is that a horse?
11: It's a kangaroo.
5: Is it?
11: The buck woos with a soft, breathy clucking, following the doe around the mob for hours.
5: Any rival
11: who fancies his chances gets settled the one way roos only know.
5: Didn't know kangaroos made that kind of noise.
11: They do, according to our producer Matt. He went out in the field and captured the noise.
5: Live on air.
11: Yep, exactly. All right, so nil.
5: Okay.
11: Here's your second. Guess the maiden call.
5: Teddy. Duck. Yes!
6: Go again, Leechy.
5: What, the duck? Easy.
6: You hear their wings splashing in the water.
11: That's right.
5: She's getting excited.
6: Yep, who wants to something the duck?
11: Okay,
5: oh,
11: righto.
5: Wow.
11: Zave, you need this to stay alive. Katie leads 1-0. This is the third of the Guess the Maiden calls.
5: That's a dolphin.
11: Oh. Zay, would you like to hear it again?
6: I need to hear it again.
11: Steady, hot, and strong.
6: That's Leechy.
5: Leechy, daddy dog.
6: That fizzed me up, Leechy.
5: Can you go that again?
11: It's me doing a dolphin noise.
6: Look at Lambie starting to blast.
11: Steady, hot, and strong.
5: What the hell were you doing?
11: I was doing a dolphin noise for some reason.
5: Okay, so I was half right.
11: Yeah, but it was me doing the dolphin noise.
5: Not skipping.
11: One all.
5: No, wait. Who was
6: one? You went duck. What?
5: No, that was the kangaroo, wasn't
6: kangaroo,
5: it?
6: Kangaroo.
11: Kangaroo, yeah.
5: Well, who was the dolphin? Flipper.
11: Yeah, Flipper. There you go.
5: Off we go.
11: Good. One all.
5: Okay.
11: Drone is on.
6: Drone's on.
11: God, I hope someone gets this. This is your final Guess the Maiden call.
6: I'm going to go with a donkey. Tough.
5: Katie? Is it a cow? Oh, no. What? Who
11: I'm going to play it once more and you get another guess.
6: Say it. That's a sheep. Oh, that's the other end of a sheep.
5: Is it a horse?
6: It's a goat. Oh,
11: it's a goat. I can't accept it because I said I'd give you another chance each. And so we have to call it a draw.
5: It's a draw.
11: And I'm going to give you 1 point each.
5: I'll take it.
11: Unfortunately, we end in a draw.
6: I blurted. It's a goat. Of course it was.
11: The old dancing with your sister. So Katie moves to 52. Goes to 44. And we're all a bit disappointed about how it's all ended up.
6: Very disappointed.
11: Yeah, I know. Exactly right.
6: Look at old Leechy.
11: Steady, hot, and strong.
6: Gee, the phone lines are ringing, buzzing Leechy. Old 1-3-3.
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0: truly special.
1: I'm glad that's made it in
2: isn't
1: there.
2: Isn't that great that that's made the edit now?
1: Good morning.
2: It's pretty good. How are you going?
1: We're going very well. Have you noticed anything about Sandy Ellis?
2: Sharper than usual. Right. He looks like he's got some nice white shoes on. He's got some pants on, which is very rare. Normally, he doesn't have any pants on.
1: Yeah.
2: And a shirt with a collar.
1: Yes.
2: It's probably the most relaxed shirt with a collar I've ever seen.
1: Now, I'd like you to look at the whiteboard at 6:10 a.m. Can you see what it says on the board?
2: It says, big announcement, X. Correct.
1: Now, did you manage to hear what Xavier's big announcement was?
2: No, I was making school lunches at 6 a.m. and then raced here.
1: So. He's got a big golf day today.
2: Telethon golf day. Yes, I'll be there hosting in the morning.
3: Oh, you're going to be there early?
2: In the morning and just kicking you off.
3: Pick me up.
2: No, I'll be at the football by the time it ends.
3: No, to get me there.
2: Oh.
3: I'll get myself home. Don't worry about that.
2: Will you, though?
1: His big announcement, he has declared he's put his foot down. He's made it worldwide news.
2: Yeah.
1: In fact, he tried to get Carbo to put it in our news. That he is only drinking mid-strengths on the course today. Can you?
3: Why are you laughing? Why are you laughing? We've been friends for a long time.
2: Yeah, okay. That's not going to happen because this is an ordinary golf day. This is an unbelievable golf day. Anyone you speak to who's been to this golf day says it's the best golf day ever. It's a fantastic fundraiser, but it's also a lot of fun for the people. It's fun. Fundraiser and fun.
3: That's why I want to remember it with my mid-strength.
2: Well, what happens is certain holes on the course where you'll turn up, and I hear this is a rumour, you'll turn up and it's the espresso martini course. And then there might be another one that's the Penfolds hole. And then there might be another one that's got the Aperol Spritz.
1: Oh, but they're all mid-strength,
2: right? No, none of them are mid-strength.
1: Mid-strength espresso?
2: They don't have the mid-strength espresso.
1: Mid-strength Aperol?
2: Penfolds don't do a mid-strength.
3: I will happily donate. I'll happily donate, but I might just leave mine on the table for someone else to have.
2: I will have eyes and ears everywhere on that golf course. You know that. So if you even sniff something above 2.5%, you're in trouble.
1: Yeah.
3: Mm-hmm. I'll ease up to a 3.5.
2: I'll give you three.
1: You're not going to let an espresso martini go past you. There is no way.
2: Because you'll be a little tired too by that point.
1: Yeah.
2: Like, geez, the legs are a bit sore.
1: And it'll be like, geez, I'm over this bit.
3: Look, I'm sorry. I would love
2: everyone else how much fun they're having.
3: I would love some support from you guys, but that's okay. So I'll move on and venture out into my own little world
2: by
3: myself.
2: It's just not the day for it. Have fun. Right. Just enjoy yourself.
3: No, I do. That's a problem. I have too much fun. Yeah. Now, just quickly, I've got a little thing that's popped up over my desk.
2: Oh, you got a piece of paper.
1: It's intercepted.
3: It's intercepted an email.
2: He's printed it out too.
3: When State of Origin came to town, you were in charge of hosting the venue, essentially. You were on the mic that was booming through the speakers.
2: For some reason,
3: something happened to you and you started speaking like a knob.
0: Today, we are part of something truly special. AFL State of Origin.
2: State of Origin. I still can't work out what happened.
1: Malcolm Campbell.
2: It was like out-of-body experience. Something overtook me.
1: Malcolm Turnbull overtook you. State of Origin.
2: I was going to Craig Willis.
4: You were talking about Lawrence Mooney's version of...
2: Right.
3: So I laugh at the fact I asked Rhino, once you'd finish on-ground hosting, when you walk up to the box and you find yourself a beer, do you feel like you nailed it? He goes, oh, no, I knew something went horribly wrong.
2: I knew something was off. Because I went and sat back down on the boundary line with all the seven staff and that for the game. And no one said, like, good job.
3: No.
2: It was just like, everyone just sat down quietly, and I was like, no.
3: So, like, you guys have got no faith in me. Someone at Fremantle has faith in you.
1: Oh, good.
3: Someone at the Dockers.
1: Someone needs to.
3: Thought that was great audio. And I'm hearing through my...
2: Oh, your email.
3: Email intercepted
1: at 2 a.m. this morning.
3: Whilst I was reading medical journals here at the club.
4: Yeah.
3: That Ryan Daniels has been asked back to host the two finals that Fremantle will play at Optus. Rhino's going to host the ground again.
1: And I hear that it's going to be truly special.
0: Today, we are part of something truly special.
2: I'm going to be very nervous when I step up to that microphone.
3: Are you shocked that you got invited
2: back?
3: Well,
2: the AFL, it's actually the AFL who does it, not Fremantle. So your email must have been intercepted incorrectly.
3: Tell you what happened. AFL had to tell Freo to let them down to say this bloke's coming back.
2: He's doing it no matter what. I'm a bit nervous. Who knows what will happen when I step up there? I don't know what the script's going to be. Do I change it? Do I tweak it? I don't know.
3: I wouldn't tweak anything. I'd just do it as written.
2: But truly special was in the script. If they put that in again.
1: Say it normally, sweetie.
2: Oh, I can't.
1: Say normally.
2: I can't.
3: Just say a normal.
1: Just say truly special now.
2: Truly special.
1: Fantastic. Well, that
2: was
1: like that.
2: Beautiful. It's a bit boring, though.
3: No, but actually, at a minimum, the script needs to have a truly special in there.
2: It might just be a copy and paste model from the State of Origin.
3: No, that's fine, but you just copy and paste truly special back in.
2: How much?
3: We need one.
2: How much?
3: All we need is a truly special.
2: No, this is worth something. So you have a think about it over the next couple of weeks.
3: I won't.
2: What it's worth to you for a truly special to be dropped.
1: Okay.
3: I won't ruin your reputation on radio by making up an outrageous rumour.
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1: I'm nervous because there's no Murphy Reid. Is that right?
2: No Murphy Reid. Got hit in the nuts.
3: They got healed in the nuts.
2: Massive, heal to the nuts last week. It happened in the first quarter. They played through. So the intel this week I was getting was that if this was a final, you know, that old chestnut, he'd be fine. He'd
3: You're not missing with a
2: He's very sore in the area. And if you're protecting father-son picks down the track, you wouldn't mind a future father-son or a future father-daughter.
3: He's just got some bruising or something, has he?
2: A little bit of bruising around the old swimsuit area.
3: Yeah.
1: A cork
2: in the pork.
3: That's not bad, Lenny.
1: That was pretty good.
2: Off the cuff there.
1: Yeah, aggressive, a little bit aggressive,
3: It is a little bit sad for him that he's out. Like, people can hide behind injuries a lot of the time.
2: Yeah, let's combine a calf strain.
3: But everyone knew that was the cork in the pork.
2: He's got a cork in the pork.
3: Yeah, that's it.
2: Everybody knows now. You ever had that situation?
3: I had the burnt testicles in surgery. But
2: no, I mean on the footy field.
3: No, Michael Osborne, who I used to play with.
2: Oh, yes.
3: He, in a Easter Monday clash, I think it was, like the Geelong Hawthorn.
2: 90,000 at the
3: Tree. For young and old back in the day. I came to the bench and Michael Osborne, who was a funny bugger, He had the tadge out. He had a cut penis.
2: Ooh.
3: Matty Scullin, he got suspended, I think, from just a knee in a heated battle, and it must have like pinched him or something. Anyway, Ozzy had a
2: ripped it.
3: Had a little cut to the pec, yeah.
2: Oh man, that's
3: Which is we're going a bit deep here, so 1,000 apologies to the audience, but

0: That's tough. Well, so the flattening thing for him is, so since he got drafted, they've never not played him.
1: Should have I named Michael Osborne?
2: Well, you already have.
0: That's a bit late for that now.
2: Moving on. And now you double down.
1: Aussie would see in the funny side of it.
0: How big was the car? It was huge.
1: Oh, no, it was huge. 30-centimetre ruler, and that was only half.
0: He's played 45 games, Murphy Reed, since being drafted. Since they've been able to pick him, they've never not picked him. Yeah, and no. Also, even the more impressive stat was last year when we had the sub rule. First-year players, you'd think, oh, you can start the sub, you can be subbed off. Nah, not once. This is the first time really they've ever played a game of footy without him in 2 years. So it'll be interesting to see how they go. Chris Sherry is in, Alex Pearce is back. Interestingly enough, they've gone very tall. So they kept Brennan Cox, Luke Ryan, Oscar McDonald, and Alex Pearce.
1: Adelaide are tall.
0: They are.
1: But they're not super giants, Tex and the Fog. They're not giants. So
0: maybe we'll see a late change. Who knows?
1: I think too tall. I think they made a hard call on either Cox or McDonald.
0: Or Ryan. Yeah. Yeah, Luke Ryan's 200th tonight. Plumber from VFL.
1: You can't drop him after they've just had him on social media all week.
0: No, you can't. And he shouldn't be dropped. But he's just, they've got some tough decisions.
1: They lose a bit of drive. They lose some drive.
3: Texas is not playing either.
0: Texas is not playing now.
1: Sorry, Texas.
0: Texas is not playing. Named as emergency, though, which is interesting.
3: Yeah, anyway.
1: They all flew over.
0: They all flew over. They're all here. Yeah.
1: Texas here,
0: yeah.
2: Oh, we'll bring him on the show.
1: I might have a couple of mid-strengths with him on the golf course today.
0: Yeah, sure.
3: Adelaide Freo on the way tonight, 6:10 on 7.
0: Yes, I'll be on the boundary. Very excited.
3: Okay, truly special. It'll be on from 5 on Triple M and the Listener app, and West Coast to GWS on Sunday from 11:30 on 7 and from 11 on Triple M and the Listener app as well.
1: Would you say really quickly the boundary is truly special?
0: Yeah, I would, actually.
2: Say
1: give
2: it.
1: Me one. No, the boundary is truly special.
0: It costs
4: today,
0: now.
4: We are part of something truly special.
2: The boundary.
0: That audio. It's going to haunt me forever, isn't it?
5: This is Triple M Breakfast with Xavier Ellis and Katie Lamb. 92.9 Triple M.
1: Lambie, the highlight of my year happened yesterday. I can safely say that now. I haven't had any kids in this year.
2: Yep.
1: Because usually you say that and someone goes, oh, what about the birth of your child? Yeah, of course that was the highlight.
2: I forgot about that.
1: So yesterday I was up at on the elliptical. I've been watching on Netflix The Quarterback, which is the NFL quarterbacks. They get fired around the season. Really, really good vision behind the scenes. But as I was logging on Netflix, it comes up with what's new. Literally just popped up. And I thought, this is an interesting Netflix show, and I will watch it. But I was too into The Quarterback to then flick over to Ray Gun. You know Ray Gun?
2: Yeah, the Olympian.
1: The Olympic...
2: breakdancer.
1: Breakdancer Ray Gun. So there's a new doco. It came out yesterday. Like, the comments I'm looking on YouTube are 4 hours old. So Untold Ray Gun, Breaking Badly, is now a show on Netflix.
2: Yes.
1: So I just quickly clicked on the trailer, really quickly. I thought, oh, let's just see they give you the minute trailer.
2: Yeah.
1: I'm so pumped you haven't seen this. I don't know whether you're telling the truth or not. Have you not? Someone would have texted you yesterday, I'm sure. It only came out last night.
2: I have not heard of anything until now.
1: Okay, I'm going to play to you Untold Ray Gun, Breaking Badly, the preview.
6: Right before the Olympics, I went to my therapist, panicked. She was like, what's the worst that could happen? The whole world could laugh at me. She's like, do you think that's reasonable? I was like, oh no.
7: Real?
6: There was this frenzy. It was this growing monster. I was furious. She was not prepared.
8: She's vibing, baby.
6: She's like, some of the memes were funny.
7: Then the tone started to change.
6: Rachel does shit every week after the Olympics.
1: No.
6: Can't just be.
1: No.
6: Am I Rachel? Or Ray Gun?
1: Lambie, you've just made your first appearance on Netflix on a show that is going to go so internationally viral. You did a video on your Instagram, TikTok, taking the mickey out of Ray Gun, of which they've taken that vision and quite simply played on the opening minute preview.
2: Because I'm a global superstar.
1: Three times.
3: Yeah.
2: Three times
1: you're bouncing around like a kangaroo and licking your
2: licking
1: paws.
2: Licking my paws. Surely that's a stitch up. Surely you guys are leechy.
3: What? It's amazing.
2: Okay, maybe if it happened once, I would believe, but not three times. They would never.
3: I'm telling you, that is the most. Like, I saw it yesterday, and I fell off my chair, and I was going to message it to you.
1: Well,
3: and
1: then put it, Leachy put it in the footy chat, yeah, by accident, and not in the not in our chat. Yeah.
2: Guys, I'm a global superstar.
3: You are.
1: Yeah. So when Leachy put it in the chat,
2: watch my wings grow and me fly away from this show.
1: Can you give me one ray gun live? So we've mastered the elliptical.

0: Cool. Just give me one little ray gun.
1: Yes.
0: There it is.
1: Oh, it's not bad.
2: It's the kangaroo, and it's the up at the camera and the...
0: the my big fan was the back arch.
2: Oh, guys.
0: When she really put the back into extension.
2: Yeah. Is it going to be a sad doco, though, where she's like, oh, everyone's not bullying me, and I was just kind of like, oh.
0: It's about bullying, and you're in it three times.
2: Guilty.
1: I'm so proud of you, Katie.
2: Guys, same.
1: Yeah.
2: Oh, next very logical proud. Step, quit this show and go into
0: taking
2: acting.
0: The piss out of athletes.
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8: Marto's Thought on Sport.
9: Righto, did you see what's going on over in Tahiti? It's the annual Chaupu, the world's steepest wave. Sorry, father of a surfer. Give me a moment to talk about surfing.
10: Oh, no, I'm the mother of a surfer too, Marto. Don't you worry.
9: Righto. Well, I don't know if either of our sons will ever be going to Tahiti.
10: Daughter.
9: It is. Oh, daughter's
10: Brita's
9: a surfer.
10: Brita's declared she's going to be a surfer.
11: Yeah, oh. I wasn't aware of that. Yeah. It's just a declaration
10: she's
11: at this
10: never
11: stage.
10: Surfed.
11: No, does she own a board?
10: Well, she can stand up on a board. We hired one at Noosa, you know, for an hour at the beach there. Just hired one and out she went. She loved it.
9: She can go straight to Tahiti.
10: She wants to be a surfer, she said.
9: Righto. Well, tell her the waves at the moment. It's the steepest face of any wave in the world, and it's like a metre below. It's it breaks on a metre of and then there's coral. And you just get the shit shredded out.
11: And I believe it's pronounced
9: Chaupu.
10: Chaupu.
9: All right. Now, did you see the reason I talk about it? Because today in round two, Kelly Slater.
10: So hot.
9: He got through the first round. How old do you think Kelly Slater is?
11: 795.
10: I don't care.
11: Correct.
10: It doesn't matter.
11: No, he's in his 50s.
9: 54.
11: Yeah.
9: 11-time world champion. He is truly the GOAT. You go, oh, the GOAT of this sport. No, there is only one GOAT in surfing. It is Kelly Slater. He hopped back on. He hasn't been surfing the series, but he went, hey, listen, I want to go to Chaupu. Of course, you're going to go, oh, come on in, son. One round one, okay? So he'll be in round two today. Keep an eye on that. You'll be watching because he's up against Gabriel Medina, the world number one surfer. So he's up against the best at the moment.
11: Isn't it? Have you discussed him before? I think I've...
9: Something Cole Medina.
11: Cole Medina.
9: Here you go.
10: Where's he from?
9: Brazil. He's the Brazza boys are amazing. Here's a little bit of yesterday.
12: The waves at Chaupu continue to be as ferocious as ever.
13: Oh my gosh, look at this wave, dude. Oh my gosh. Oh!
11: I gotta
9: get out of there.
11: Yeah, dude.
9: I love surfing commentator. All right, that's part one of sport. Keep an eye on that. You'll see it tonight, I guess. Rugby league, and of course it was, again... Camel To'o.
14: The Pacific push continues. Brian To'o to join the PNG Chiefs on a 3-year contract.
9: All right, the cheat. They should be called the PNG Cheats, not the Cheats. Oh, tax-free
11: tax
9: dollars.
11: Cheats, you reckon?
10: They still have to fall under the same salary cap, though, and eventually that money will run out.
9: But hold on, it's worth another 50%. Like, they're getting 50% more than everyone else. They don't have to pay tax. It's It's unbelievable.
10: Yeah, if you had to go and live in PNG. Yeah,
11: let's see how long they stay.
9: I love PNG.
11: Okay, you go there for a little bit, maybe win a premiership. Right, the team they're putting together is unbelievable.
9: Joey Manu, Zach Lomax in the centres, To'o, Camel on one wing, Alex Johnson, the record try scorer on the other wing, Luai. They probably need some forwards at some stage, but anyway, because the game's one up front.
11: I think they'll find a few in PNG.
10: Yeah, they're building something, I think. You know, they're going to have a great team. It will be competitive.
9: To'o didn't even go to New Guinea, okay? He came up to Brisbane. The Penrith Panthers said, you've got 7 days and you can only deal with the Chiefs. If you can't get a deal done, and this has only happened in the last week or so, he came up here and met, they flew down, Chamis, etc., flew down from New Guinea, met here, went, yeah, I like. Where else is he going to go? He loves Luai.
10: Luai is his best mate. Yeah. And they're talking Nathan Cleary still may get there yet. Could you imagine?
9: Can you imagine?
10: And 5-time premiership winners.
9: Incredible.
11: Penrith, New Guinea.
10: New South Wales.
9: PNG, Penrith,
11: now,
9: New
11: are they
9: Guinea
11: play,
9: Chiefs.
11: Are they playing in Australia?
9: No, they're playing there.
11: Nah.
9: Oh.
11: Have you heard this?
9: No.
11: They're going to play games, live there. You have to live there for the tax rate.
9: Also, our house here at Suncorp will be the Dolphins, the Broncos, and the Chiefs.
10: And the Chiefs.
11: Okay. Well, it's Katoni Sags going there, too.
9: And finally, can we warn off? Sometimes you go, listen, bugger off the rest of you, because you see, the Australian cricket team is up in Darwin. Jake Weatherald, he's from Darwin.
0: Aussie opener Jake Weatherald is gearing up for a hometown test with a difference, heading back to Darwin, where he was born and raised, for the opening match against Bangladesh.
9: All right, that's the story they're pushing. He needs runs, otherwise he'll get dropped. Can I just say to you, it starts on Thursday, the test, and good luck to the Australians, sort of, but quite simply, look at my watch. It's August.
11: Yeah, what the hell, man?
9: All right, as Barnaby would say to Australian cricket,
15: sit down!
9: Yeah, and Stewie McGill,
15: Move on.
9: Listen, cricket, bugger off. We'll say hello to you again in October, where you belong, and then just play summer. But right now, this is ridiculous, and it's Bangladesh.
11: Here's cricket. Rabs, cricket.
16: Why don't you shut up for a moment?
9: Yeah, bugger off, cricket.
17: Triple M Breakfast.
10: Let's talk Australian politics. Bit of a shambles at the moment. I'm not sure if anyone else has a lack of confidence in our leaders, but...
9: I do.
10: Anthony Albanese's found himself in a little bit of hot water. I mean, look, this happened a month ago, but it has resurfaced recently. He went on a podcast. You know, he did a podcast with Abby Chatfield last year or the year before, and it didn't come off looking so great. He's done it again. He's gone on a podcast with this Bush Barbie. Nikki Osborne is her real name. Bush Barbie is the character that she plays. And Bush Barbie's asked him, I think, an inappropriate question in the first place, but she's asked him about Kylie Minogue. And she said, you know, basically, would you shag, marry, or, you know, whatever her, that, you know, quick fire sort of type.
11: Shag, marry, date. Because one of them is meant to be kill. Yeah. And she obviously thought that's changed a bit extreme.
9: Has anyone ever found Bush Barbie funny?
10: No. And shame on Nikki Osborne, I guess, you know, for doing this in the first place. But she's trying to be relevant.
11: Why
10: she's trying to be funny.
11: Your pearls? Who cares?
10: Well, it's just, it's disrespectful. It leads him into a question that he should have just said pass on. He should have just said...
9: Why was he doing the podcast in the first place?
10: He's 12 months into his marriage and he's saying he wants to shag Kylie Minogue. No. He actually says, all three. I love Kylie Minogue. She's a great chick. I'd shag her, I'd marry her, and I'd date her. All right, so that's the first one. Then he starts talking about the Japanese ambassador's melons.
18: The Japanese prime minister brought a melon.
19: How did he get that through customs?
18: She, it's a royal melon.
19: Oh, she smuggled... It was a she...
18: She?
19: Did she smuggle it?
18: I don't know.
19: Oh, I'm expecting...
18: Got a couple of melons.
19: She brought two,
18: as you do.
19: She just came in looking like Pamela Anderson.
18: She brought two.
19: Yes, really?
18: And they're beautiful.
10: And he's in a bit of hot water because he, like, you know, his gesture was like two melons. And he's done, you know,
9: smuggler.
10: Like the 6-7, you know, the little palms facing up towards the sky. He's kind of like juggled melons, you know, in a reference to maybe her breasts as such, which obviously was not what he was intending to do. But I feel like Nikki obviously has led him, she brought melons, like Pamela Anderson style. So she's kind of obviously led him into it.
9: It made me look at the Japanese Prime Minister for the first time. I looked at photos.
10: Well, Nikki didn't even know that she was a she.
9: Oh,
10: yeah, because she's...
9: The Royal Agates, they might have been.
10: They could have been.
17: Triple M Breakfast.
11: It's Census Day.
15: Get your hand off my census!
11: And as we know, we're also...
17: Triple M, the
20: Munted Dog Network.
11: Munted to like this level.
21: Triple M, the three-legged, one-eyed, ugly dog network.
10: Well, the people at the Ekka are celebrating the beautiful dogs and the obedient dogs and the ones that can jump things and crawl through things and do all the fancy things.
9: That's not many. That's the creme de la creme of dogs.
10: We want to celebrate the underdog,
21: Triple
10: you know?
21: Triple M, the stinky, drooling, ugly dog network.
11: Now, we are doing Triple M's dog census right now, 0484101045. Give us your dog name. Give us a breed. How many legs does it have? How many eyes does it have?
9: Is it in the census? Can someone check for me how many dogs and cats you got? Is that in the census and what's ownership. Their name?
11: Yeah, okay. Well,
10: there would be. Texas. My girlfriend's got 3 dogs and 2 cats.
9: Would she put that in the, in the census?
10: I would think you have to. It's how many people and pets.
9: Well, it's the data we're collecting so Australia can move forward. That's the census.
11: Now, this happened on the show yesterday. Right. We want to do it on 133353. Punny dog names.
10: Benny the Concrete. My 3-legged Staffy Eileen. I love
9: that. Oh, he's got a tripod dog.
11: I love come on, you guys get it. It's
9: come
11: a 3-legged
9: dog. Eileen, because it leans up against things.
11: Took a while, but we got there eventually. And off air just then, we were giggling like idiots about...
10: Well, you've got a mate with a dog called what? Dave?
11: Well, Dave Growl. That's Digby. Digby who made this.
22: Get your hand off my census!
11: His dog's name's Dave, and you love a dog with a human name, but the full name is Dave...
10: Growl.
11: Growl. Very good.
10: I said a growl.
11: Foo Fighters reference, and I just Googled it, and it came up with one of the most popular punny dog names is Bark Twain.
9: Mark Twain. What about Al Pacino?
11: Harry Potter.
9: Harry Potter?
11: Indiana Bones.
9: Are these actual names of dogs?
11: Drulius Caesar.
9: I mean,
11: no one has really called their dog Drulius Caesar.
10: Maybe they have. 133353. We don't want, like, dog or mate or Diesel or Axel.
9: We're looking
10: like
9: for
10: normal
9: punts.
10: Names that you would call your dog.
11: Yeah.
10: Fluffy.
9: I want a dog that's called Tiny who's 62 kilos, like that sort of gear. Is that all right?
11: That's ironic.
9: Ironic.
11: Are you happy to do ironic nicknames? Or do you think people can handle... Well, they handle the double barrel phoner?
10: I met a little ginger head cavoodle last night called Ginger. Ginger Ninja, does that...
11: No.
10: They should have called it Ranger.
11: Yeah. Well, you don't understand puns.
9: This may not be as easy as we thought.
21: The stinky, drooling, ugly dog network.
11: Yeah, we're bloody proud of it, and we want to pump up the ugly dogs of Brisbane. Keep them coming.
9: Here's Glenn from Woodend. My South African neighbour, there's plenty up that way, my South African neighbour has a dog named Botha. Okay, it's Botha, Boita, B-O-T-H-A, okay? He says it's short for Botha, his nuts are gone. That's great. A gelded dog.
10: The celebrity ones are good. You had some motto before, Barack Obama instead of Barack and Sarah Jessica Barker.
9: Sarah Jessica Barker was so unreal.
11: Aaron in Boondall, what do you got, punny dog name?
23: Cyrus. Cyrus the virus. We went outside to... Sorry, we went outside the bubble during COVID and got him.
9: Oh, because he was during the COVID virus.
10: Why didn't
9: pick
10: you call him
9: up.
10: COVID?
9: Yeah.
23: I don't know.
9: Okay, all
10: Scott these, in Yarrabilba.
11: All these punny names, this is where they end up.
10: There.
11: No, they both they always end up like this when you hear the punny name. You watch, this one will be the same.
9: Okay.
10: Corona would have been a good one too.
11: Where's
10: Scott
11: the pun?
10: In Yarrabilba. Yeah.
11: Scotty, what do you got?
24: Hello, guys. My dog's name's Dagwood. Dagwood dog.
9: That'll do, mate.
10: See, that's better.
9: That's great work from you, Scotty.
10: Can we ask what sort of dog? Is it a sausage dog?
24: No, he's a golden retriever.
10: Oh, beautiful.
11: Mm. Yeah, okay. Always the same reaction.
10: Yeah. My daughter
9: haven't got a laugh yet.
10: My sister has a dog called Cheddar because it's like a yellow golden lab type situation.
9: Yeah, still no laugh.
10: Yeah.
9: Okay.
10: Corey and Marsden.
9: Jeez, Corey, there's a lot of pressure on you, mate.
11: Let's go, buddy.
9: Come on, mate.
25: What are you doing, guys? My dog's name's Deepa.
9: Deeper
25: dog.
9: Finally!
10: I like that one.
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9: I've changed shopping centres to Woolworths, so Woolies at Hendra there. But crikey.
11: Big ushy guy you
10: big
11: are.
10: Big ushy guy.
9: Yeah? No, I should be at the Banyo Woolies just down Nudgee Road because it's going on there. All right. So
10: are they fighting over ushies too down there?
9: Well, I don't know what the... Did you see what happened down there? A 25-year-old guy, he donked
10: apparently
9: some old lady on the head.
10: Yeah, he assaulted somebody and then some, you know, local guy went, hang on a second, I'm not okay with that. And
9: he punched a 73-year-old bloke. He got taken to hospital. The woman, he donked her on the head with a glass bottle, apparently. So,
11: Jesus.
9: Yeah, it wasn't pretty.
10: He's like, what ushie have you got? I need that last one in my collection. Get out of my way.
9: Is it possible?
10: I hope not.
9: If anyone knows anything further, actually, if anyone knows, is it Kevin Price, I think his name was, If Kevin, if you're listening, you're a father of two. I think he was in his mid-30s, a fit-looking bloke. He's the bloke that stepped in. You've seen the tackle, haven't you?
10: Yeah.
9: Classic
10: amazing.
9: Tackle. Got him under the ribs and lifted one leg.
10: WWE style.
9: For any youngsters, lift that leg because you've only got one leg then.
10: It's a lifting tackle.
11: Did he go above the horizontal?
9: Oh, yeah.
11: So he's in the bin. He's going to have to get reported for that. He may not be able to go back to that Woolies. He might be out for 2 weeks.
10: How did a Woolies fight become about rugby league? You've done it yet again.
9: No, have you heard Kevin?
0: Massive supporter of the Bronx. I love to watch, but I've never played. Just love watching them. So I guess I had to get him off tilter and off balance, so I just kind of did that.
9: Off
10: tilter? He's been watching Payne Haas, is he up front, or Paddy Carrigan?
9: You know, the rugby league, when you lift that leg, you have total control of that human.
11: Yeah, but if he went above the horizontal, mate,
9: I know, you've got to go, you've got to go.
10: Maybe the Broncos should get him in to play for them.
9: Well, hold on, this is where this is getting to, because...
0: supporter of the Bronx, I love to...
11: Oh,
9: no, we'll get there. Again. But that next little bit.
11: Yeah, here it is.
0: I just heard a commotion, a couple ladies screaming. There were two guys in the self-service area just trading blows, basically, with each other.
11: Right.
9: So then there's the other worry. Third man in, he could be in trouble.
10: He come in with the flop.
21: Triple M Breakfast.
9: Did you see down your way, Margo, the Cowboys have got, I think it's 20 acres of land right next to Homeview. Do you know H-O-L-M, Homeview?
10: Homeview, yeah. It's the back of Beenleigh.
9: What do you call it, Homeview?
10: It's Beenleigh hinterland. So between like Buchan and Waterford.
9: Yeah.
10: Yeah, in there.
9: Okay. So the Homeview Shopping Centre, ever been there?
10: Yes, I have. I've been to the Bottle-O.
9: All right. So it must be on the motorway there.
21: Always remember to drink responsibly.
10: We got a limo from Buchan once for a girls' weekend, and we stopped at the Homeview Tavern.
9: I kind of remember that one. Anyway, so the Cowboys, that you remember their old...
10: As in the North Queensland Cowboys.
9: North Queensland Cowboys. Their old boss, Lawrence Lancini, he was chairman of the Cowboys for like 15 years or so. He had bought a 20-acre block right next to that shopping centre.
10: Right.
9: And now, I don't know, I think I got it off the news last night.
6: The Cowboys are coming for Southeast footy fans. The North Queensland club is preparing to build a brand new leagues club in Logan.
10: I thought the Warriors were now the home of Logan.
9: Well, hold on. What's in Logan? Lots of Polynesian young men and women, and that's exactly the Cowboys are going, hold on, let's have a look. That's a good catchment area. They're saying there's a lot of our fans come from down there, so we might as well put a leagues club.
10: Yeah, there. Right.
9: So,
10: well, the Warriors have just moved in at Logan Metro Sports Complex.
9: What have they done?
10: Well, they've now got they're doing like a combine and like scouting kids and getting them in.
9: Because
10: there's
9: so many
10: wanting to play
9: enormous
10: for the Warriors.
9: Children down there who can run into other people at high speed. Why wouldn't you be hanging around Logan? Anyway, the Logan mayor, isn't he one of your mates?
10: John Raven.
9: All right, well, he's a bit negative on the whole idea.
10: Oh, why?
9: Have you heard of poker machines?
7: The mayor isn't against the venue existing, just the development's latest request to install 100 poker machines.
10: 100. He already knows the residents of Logan are suffering. You're spending too much.
9: I think they've got the highest rate of spending on poker machines of anyone in Queensland is Logan Electric. And that's fair enough. All right. I don't know whether you can change that, because can I have a solution?
10: Yeah.
11: I don't know if you can.
9: Be careful. We've got to get to the traffic soon. But quite simply, I know, at the moment they're going 100 poker machines, but why can't we trans that to just make it like not paying out money to paying out chickens? Like,
11: I
9: just
11: knew it.
9: 100 roast vouchers. Chicken poker machines, and if it comes up, more chickens!
11: So instead of this...
9: But chickens!
11: You pull the lever.
9: Yeah, you get three chickens.
11: The three colonels.
9: Here comes a bachelor's handbag, and you head up. Go the Cowboys.
11: He's an idiot. Ignore him, Triple M.
10: Well, it didn't seem like Monday public holiday or Wednesday the public holiday was enough for school students. They wanted another day off school yesterday, and 200 of them rallied in Brisbane at King George Square protesting against One Nation and Pauline Hanson, Marto.
9: Oh, it's a backlash.
10: Yeah, we love a protest around here, and we love a clear message and some historic protesting. This was probably one of the original ones during COVID.
8: Karen must go now.
10: The whinging Karen.
9: That was top shelf, because everyone knew what they wanted. What do you want to do? We've got to get rid of Karen.
11: Karen has to go.
10: Karen got done for drink driving in Redland Bay. Yeah. So, you know, like, yeah, fair enough. You've protested before. It was supposed to be about youth crime, but it ended up being somehow about beer. Yes.
9: Yes.
10: Clear messaging. We want to know, what is it that you want? Yeah. What are you trying? What's the outcome here? And I tell you what, yesterday they had a very clear message.
9: Is this the
10: when
9: band?
10: When I say
9: or
10: Hanson,
9: the...
10: you say F off. Hanson, F off.
9: That's
10: Hanson,
9: great.
10: F off. And I hear yet again you inserted yourself and you were there at the protest too. What?
9: F off.
11: Now, do you want me to try and get that
10: yeah,
11: in there?
10: Do
11: all right, Margo, here you go.
9: F off. Okay.
11: F off.
9: Are we talking about the band or the woman with red hair?
10: Oh, Mbop, you reckon?
11: I reckon 180 of those 200 couldn't tell you which one. They just wanted the day off school.
9: Oh, God, yeah.
11: 20 politically active students, yeah. And then the other ones that go, no, I just heard. Yeah, I didn't have to do maths if it came here. It's good as.
8: Triple M Breakfast.
11: As much as we slagged off August cricket yesterday, there I was on the couch by myself.
10: Sounds like engaged. Both of you.
11: Yeah, got us.
9: When there's wickets falling, and especially Australian wickets, and you're going, "What? Who's that Bangladesh bloke? Who's that bloke?" One of them took 6 wickets against us yesterday. Well,
11: Bangladesh apparently like playing in 32 degrees. Mm. We probably should have seen that going into this game.
9: Yeah, we should have played
11: Darwin.
9: Them in Tassie.
11: Yes.
9: In the middle of winter.
11: Yep. So they're doing well. Sure. Merv Hughes, we got told this yesterday on our show. Brad Haddon came on. Brad's in the commentary there with Triple M. And Merv might have put the moz on us.
12: Well, I'm on Triple M with Merv Hughes, and he said, should we book our fishing charter for day three?
11: They might be fishing, but it might be for the wrong reason, because Bangladesh might win.
9: Did you say we were talking to Merv Hughes?
11: 8:10, mate, so we'll bring that up with Merge. Merv. Yeah, see, the wheels have come off me as well. August cricket. This is what happens to your mental state. And this is what happens to the crowd too when Steve Smith is out in the middle doing the most Steve Smith thing
9: ever. He could have been out before he scored a run yesterday, Margo, and he ended up on, 80 in the end. But, God, he's an autistic sports person.
11: He's channeled it into batting. He's an incredible batsman, Margo. But if the sight screen, do you know what a sight screen is? So when the bowler bowls the ball, there's a big white screen that's way back
9: it's
11: in the
9: on
11: crowd.
9: It's on rollers, so you can move it across. So you can see the ball and not look at the crowd behind him. So it's quite a fascinating thing, the side screen.
11: Well, it's fascinating for Smudge, as they call Steve Smith. He needs it millimetre perfect. He's out there moving around. Some guy in the crowd got so agitated, he yelled this out. The mics picked it up.
9: Stop being a princess.
11: Just hit the damn thing, Smudge.
9: Oh.
11: And one more.
9: How good are Darwin people?
11: This is what entertained me yesterday, because the cricket wasn't great for Australia. Tim Lane, the commentator. I'm a fan. I didn't know who he was, Marto.
9: ABC Radio, for 35 years, he was one of the voices of cricket. Voices of summer, they used to say.
11: Okay, can Tim Lane
9: He's
11: take
9: good.
11: A course?
9: Head commentator.
11: Yeah, with the other commentators, Margo, because often they will just start telling old stories about things, and when there's nothing to talk about in the game, they start boring everyone to death.
9: Andrew Johns and Brad Fittler, they're the best at it.
11: Well, Tim Lane yesterday started something and then realised, oh, no, bugger it. He actually just gave up.
10: Gave up.
13: 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It's probably not worth coming back to. 1 for 39.
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11: 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Yeah. 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
11: Triple M, Marto, Margo and Dan. Did it want to escape your clutches? Had it had enough of you sitting on it? Into the sunset, your bike?
9: If a thief broke into your house and stole something, do you think it's a funny affair? Well, it's not. Here yesterday. I almost broke down in tears about my best friend, my bike.
10: I think Dan was hoping that someone would break in and steal his wife and his daughter who were vomiting everywhere yesterday.
9: Yeah, fair enough.
11: Lisa Barnes.
9: Try to sell that.
11: Liar. They didn't break into your house, did they? They broke into the garage downstairs.
10: Well, they didn't break in either. He waited for somebody to open the roller door and then snuck in. But this is not...
9: But then he used bolt cutters and stole my bike.
10: This is not a single one-off event. There have been several bikes stolen same complex. It's targeted.
9: Can I, My problem now becomes, because it was time to bring in the police, and I had to... you do it all online now. Police report, police report. And then you go to the insurance company. So I had to ring I bought the bike new off Ashgrove Giant Cycles. Gav, thanks, mate.
11: How much was it?
9: Well,
10: you rang him yesterday and said, hey, mate, can you find me the receipt and send it to me? I need a copy of it.
9: All right. So I realised that
10: And he went, oh, shit, Is that what I paid for it?
9: All right, I'm embarrassed to talk about this, but my bike is a big part of my life.
10: You ride it every day. It's literally your second vehicle.
9: I don't like cyclists, but I like my bike.
11: People understand these bikes are worth thousands of dollars. We get it. You don't need to be ashamed, but how many thousands?
9: All right, I told Kath it cost $3,000. This is 4 years ago, okay? And then Gav sent through the invoice, and I didn't realise there was some cash went between Gav and I. I hope I don't get you in trouble, Gav.
10: But the thing is, you want the insurance, you don't want Kath to know how much you pay for it, but you want the insurance company to know so that you can get another bike to the same value.
9: All right. Do you remember that Kath and I share an email? So she's seen...
10: Oh, greatkath@hotmail.com.
11: How much?
0: 6,000.
11: 6,000.
10: I think you'll find it was $6,300.
9: Well, there's no need to mention that. All right. Well, Kath's seen it, so I'll be front. That was a $6,300 bike. I told Kath years ago it was $3,000 because, you know, I love cash and I sometimes have it put away for things like this.
10: Did you do a part payment?
9: Yes, I did a part off the card, part off that. That's because $6,000 is a lot of dollars to pay for.
11: Where'd you get the cash from?
10: Body cash for a job he did.
11: Don't ask me.
9: Gambling. I'm a very shrewd gambler.
11: Now, CCTV footage. Tell us. Let's get to the theft. Come on, who's the guy?
9: Well, I don't know who he is. If we knew him, I'd go over and visit him in his house and punch him in the face.
10: He struggled to get onto the bike. Like, he tried to get his leg up and over.
9: He was a short
10: ass. And he fell, and I was like, is that just Marto pissed?
11: Oh, did he say this?
9: Six more songs. Yeah, there's video footage of a guy coming in, and he leaves within 10 minutes. He brought in a shit bike and then stole mine.
10: His bike's still sitting there.
9: His bike's still in the garage. We're hoping to lure him back into the crab pot with it.
11: He left you the shame bike.
10: He's not coming to get his rubbish bike.
9: He probably stole that off somebody else.
10: He might sell your bike and then come back looking for another bike.
9: All right. Listen, can we go? Let's forget about my bike. Can we just go? Because you do this all the time.
10: I do this all the time. I saw a funny meme circulating on the social medias, and it was, I hope my husband doesn't sell my bags for what I told him they were worth when I die, because they're not actually worth that. They're worth far more, obviously.
9: Surely everybody's doing this. You have a little purchase that's really personal and special.
10: I got it on sale. I often say that. And sometimes I did get it on sale, but maybe I say it was 50% and it was only 20%.
9: Because people used to look at my bike and go, Christ, that's a cracking bike. And Kathy go, it only cost him $3,000. You know that? It only cost $3,000.
10: 133353. I think, what did you tell your partner it was worth versus what it was really worth? Because this happens in every relationship. Little white lies, you know, they're not big lies. They're not marriage destroyers, but just little white lies just to, you know.
11: Well, they can be if it's a big purchase, caravan. And car, you know, the midlife crisis car.
10: Oh, yeah, but generally that's a joint purchase. You know, if it's like maybe a motorbike that you said, I bought from a mate just to help him out.
11: Yeah.
10: You know, and I got it really cheap because he's going through a divorce, you know, so I just sort of helping him out.
11: The convertible BMW midlife crisis mobile, that is not a joint purchase. That's you buying it for 180 and telling her, I got an amazing deal off this guy. I couldn't pass it up. $30,000. So now there's $150,000. Yes, exactly. That could ruin a relationship.
10: That could. Absolutely.
9: So what did you tell your partner you paid compared to what it really cost? You just told me, what do you do if something costs $194?
10: Round it down, was $100.
9: $100.
10: What'd you pay for that, $100?
9: Whatever.
10: I don't need to specify, because I'll often ask, what time did you get home last night? He'd be like, 30:30.
11: Yeah.
10: I'm like, 30:30 what? I was like...
11: You could tell him I was in the middle of saying 194, but you cut me off.
10: Cut me off.
11: 100, and then he cut you off.
9: Yeah. Glenn, I see on the screen that you're going to talk girls' maths. Is that what Margot's talking about? Is that girls' maths?
6: Yeah. No, what you do, right, for instance, so I wait for a Milwaukee special on our Total Tools. So, if I spend $1,000, I get $300 bonus points. So, I got $300 worth of stuff for nothing.
10: So it only costs you $700.
6: And also, what you got to do is you use it reverse on them. Like they'll go, the dress was half price.
10: Yeah.
6: So it was $200. So you do the same thing to them. It gets past the goalposts every single time.
10: And the other thing, Glenn, is you have to divide by how many times you're going to wear that dress. So say I get eight wears out of it divided by 200. That's really only, you know, whatever that is.
11: No, hang on, go.
9: Come on.
7: Step right up. and see hear the traveling circus that is, I mean, that it was Marto, Margo, Dan, Dubbo, and Elliot at the Ecca. It all began at the Strongman, where Dubbo stepped up to prove he was the biggest, hardest unit at the show. To be comprehensively outbanged by Margo.
8: This is quite extraordinary. Oh, she's... Oh, how's that possible?
7: Who handled victory with the quiet dignity we've come to expect.
12: I'm the winner! I win the puppy dog! I won the puppy dog!
7: Roll up, roll up, roll up! Next stop, ball in a bucket. A game of skill, precision, and one very important instruction.
8: Well, he said don't no rim jobs, he said.
7: Dubbo was able to stay away from the rim and get his first prize of the day.
8: Amazing. It's just what I wanted.
7: Still completely winless, Marto dragged everyone to his natural habitat, fishing, where an experienced carny generously showed him how to work his rod.
12: It just depends how lucky you are. Are you a lucky man?
8: Not so far.
10: Have you seen his head? That's not lucky.
7: Unfortunately, Marto's rod work usually leaves a lot to be desired.
13: What'd you get?
8: I got 100 out of 100. Oh, there's 1,000.
13: You got 100 out of 1,000.
7: After terrorizing Sideshow Alley, it was time to terrorize some livestock. They rolled up, rolled up, rolled up, and I mean that literally. They'd ingested that many calories, they literally rolled to the sheep shearing, where Elliot was the first to get his hands on some wool.
14: He's doing quite a good job with it. Soft hands, he's not doing a bad job. The sheep's very calm, he's bent over, and he's literally shearing a sheep.
7: Margo got in for a quick trim.
14: Yeah, she's quite good.
7: Before Marto looked at the sheep, looked at the clippers, and thought, why should they have all the fun? And so, in front of a delighted Ecca crowd of about 9 people, most of whom were only there to get free stuff from the Triple M roadies, one of Triple M's most experienced broadcasters was professionally defleeced.
13: His hair coming off. They've hit Marto with the clippers.
8: Watch the nipple!
13: Watch his 3 nipples!
8: Oh, that'll do!
7: Marto emerged with his dignity intact. Only to lose it moments later. With every ride ridden, every calorie ingested, every game butchered, and every animal considering legal action, there was only one thing left to do. 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What? Oh, not in general? Just, oh, okay, yeah. And Elliot's behavior at the Ecca. Rest assured, all 5 will be punished severely.
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32: Overnight news.
33: This will not interest most people, but some people will be interested that our credit to South Australia, our debt is absolutely mounting, and it's going to hit $50 billion by 2030, which is a huge number for a state of our size. And it would have been 5 or 10 years ago, Dits, it was in the teens, wasn't it?
9: Yeah, yeah.
33: It was like in like 10 or billion or something, and it's about it's going to hit $50 billion soon. No one cares, except for when they find out the ramifications of what might happen down the track. But even with those projected numbers, we are considered to be the second or have the second best credit rating in Australia behind other states. Now, I don't know if that's a good thing or if it means everyone else is terrible.
34: Well, does it say our credit rating is good or it's just comparably good?
33: Well, it's the second best in Australia, yeah, compared to other states.
9: Because I think you'll find there's a lot of other states in big debt as well.
34: But you can have heaps of debt and have great credit because you pay your debt on time.
9: Yeah, pay your bills, yeah.
34: I mean, I didn't pay a cash converter loan in 2013. I couldn't get a car loan for 7 years, but
33: you can pay your debt doesn't mean you should have it either.
34: No, of course not. But it doesn't necessarily mean that it's a, you know, if we're doing the right thing with it, yeah. I mean, and we have projections that we're able to pay it properly.
9: It sounds like a big scary number to me.
33: Yeah. We're definitely going to be paying big, scary interest bills. But anyway, they seem like they're happy and comfortable. When anyone asks Peter Malinauskas or Tom Koutsantonis about it, they seem to justify it. So,
0: you know, Roo,
33: I don't know if you read the pothole story in Victoria at the moment. Yeah, driving their roads because they're not fixing their
0: roads.
33: That's
0: one side.
34: Oh, my God.
0: Do you know, once I was living overseas, I was living in the UK, and because you think, how does this affect me? And, you know, why does $50 billion, you know, I just do my stuff and pay my taxes every day. They sent a letter out to every Brit. This is in the 1980s. You had to pay £1,000, a one-off payment, every person in the country because they were broke. And, of course, there were a lot of people going, I haven't got £1,000.
34: Mm.
0: And you had to pay it. You then got fined interest. You know, or, sorry, got charged interest on top of it. Mm. So
34: When was that?
0: It was in the 80s.
34: Who was Prime Minister?
0: I reckon it was Thatcher.
34: Oh.
0: They're in trouble.
34: But that's just a
33: that could be wrong. It's her fault.
0: No, it could be wrong.
33: She's probably cleaning up someone else's mess if they're
34: but,
33: in that.
34: No, place. But if
0: you imagine if we all got a letter tomorrow,
34: everyone £1,000, then that's unfair because it's
0: which is £2,000.
34: It should be a you know, tax
0: means tested.
34: Means tested.
0: Yeah,
33: why should it be means tested? Well, if someone's been successful, they pay more, do they?
34: Well, because
0: that's how it always works.
34: That's how taxing people works. Because if you're living on, like, I don't know,
33: £300
34: a week, that is crippling to you, whereas there's a lot of inherited wealth in the UK of, like, very wealthy people who
0: I mean, this work state went broke. The state bank went broke. Victoria went they went broke. So you just want, and I can't even remember
34: possible.
0: What happened after that, but, yeah, do we all get slugged with taxes one day?
33: Let's hope they keep it under control and we don't even have to think about these things.
0: Yeah.
34: Yeah.
33: What's happening with Guy Sebastian, Loz?
34: Well, he's been in a 9-year feud with his management. Said that they ripped him off. So it's been pretty ugly. Can you imagine being in a 9-year feud with someone in public?
0: It's
34: that is
33: seems like a long time to be fighting.
0: You see where yesterday he fell on his sword, the fella, didn't he? He said, "Yep." He said, "I actually admit to doing it,"
33: after
0: which is
33: 9
0: unusual.
33: Years.
0: It's quite unusual. He said, "Yeah." He said, "A lot of payments I received, I should have passed on to Guy, and I didn't." So he, in the end, he was quite honest about it, but he's let it drag on.
34: There's lots of instances of this sort of thing happening, and it's very predatory. And a lot of times, it's young people starting out in industry. It happened to a bunch of comedians in Melbourne, not making a lot of money.
33: Footballers happens all the time. Just
34: and
33: having
34: it's
33: a dusty
34: just
33: mountain.
34: Gross.
0: Scott Pendlebury.
33: Well, they put a lot of faith.
34: Yeah.
33: In the manager, and the manager have got an opportunity to be good or bad, and some people can't help themselves when there's money laying around. America has got all sorts of issues, but and we said about a week or two ago, there's a massive diarrhea outbreak.
34: Yeah.
33: Is it in 45 of the 50 states?
0: Yeah, something like that.
33: Whatever it is.
0: Yeah.
33: Well, now they've got a salmonella outbreak So
0: how's the Dunny paper stock going?
33: Oh, they would be absolutely going through it over there for sure. But and they reckon it might even be linked until the to the same people.
6: Tonight, another major food recall impacting stores nationwide as Taylor Farms voluntarily recalls 20 food items made with jalapeno peppers due to possible links to salmonella.
33: Yeah,
0: cool. Same mob.
34: That American accent, jalapeno peppers. It's just so jarring when you hear it.
33: Yeah, so Trumpy's got enough on his plate with all the things that's happening over there with the diarrhea, salmonella, the war and everything. So.

0: much about. I get a lot of threats. I have a lot of threats. I have a lot of threats that you don't know about. Any consequential president has a lot of threats. Non-consequential presidents don't get threats. And I think that I'm maybe the most consequential president.
1: He's the winner.
2: He wins the most. At the most threats.
1: I get more threats than you.
3: Just divert him off a plane, off the big plane, into some container and then off on a like a food plane or something like that.
4: A catering truck.
3: Yeah, catering
4: they
3: truck.
4: They snuck him out, yeah.
3: Sneak him
2: don't
3: out.
2: Don't need the peppers.
3: Around don't need the lettuce.
4: Cute.
3: He doesn't care.
5: That's right, it's a Lawns Triple M.
6: Triple M's Rude Kids and Laws for breakfast.
4: Well, I was watching my favourite show last night, The Front Bar,
2: yes.
4: On 7.
2: Great show.
4: And they people. Do like to highlight Roo's commentary from time to time
3: on
4: the Boundary
3: it.
4: On Fox.
3: Very good.
4: And on the weekend, you might remember in the Crows-Richmond game, Josh Rochelli copped a very, very nasty, nasty knock to the nether region. And it looked really bad.
3: Yeah, but
4: to
3: you
4: the
3: couldn't
4: plums.
3: See it.
4: It looked really, really bad. So much so he was holding them tightly and...
2: Holding
4: and
2: the ball.
4: He was holding the ball. And he limped off the ground.
2: Anyway,
4: according to the Front Bar, this is how Roo saw it.
7: It's always risky when you try to diagnose an injury from the commentary box. You're a long way away, Murray.
8: That's tough, yeah.
7: And so now here's another example of Mark Ricciuto proving once again that anatomy is not his strong suit.
9: Away from Rochelli, who got a push.
10: He got a shunt from Lawler. Just grabbing his hand here. Oh, no, he's not.
7: Yeah, that's why Mark Ricciuto's got six kids. He kept putting the condom on his hand.
3: Yeah. I did actually realize when he turned around it wasn't his hand he was grabbing. Yeah.
2: That was rough.
4: It looked
3: he got
4: bad.
3: Stepped on.
4: Yeah, I think so, yeah.
2: Oh, squished.
3: Yeah. I was worried he might have had real issues.
2: Things can pop and twist and all sorts down there.
6: Triple M's Rude Kids and Laws for breakfast. Triple M
2: breakfast. Caught up with my mum and my sister and my niece and my auntie yesterday for lunch for mum's birthday, and we, you know, just talking about good old times. And Sophia is in her early 20s now, but when she was, that's my niece, when she was a baby, her and her little brother, they're about a year and a half, 2 years apart, very close in age. And mum would sometimes babysit them, you know, as you do. And honestly, mum raised four children, like she raised four children in half the neighbourhood because, you know, she took care of all the kids in Paracon. So she's an amazing caretaker. But the technology aspect that sort of, there was a bit of a shift between when mum had me and when my niece and nephew were born. Not that big a shift, but in that time, you know, flat screen TVs, remote control air conditioners, stereo systems, blinds that you'd have to, you know, that all came out and suddenly she doesn't know how to use any of that stuff and she's got to take care of the kids. And so the kids were babies. They were like one and two. And my sister goes out and my mum just goes, look, I'll be fine. Like I'll be able to feed them and bathe them and change their nappies and all that stuff. But what the bloody hell do I do with all these remotes? And there were like five of them lined up. And she was like, well, that one's for stereo. Just use these. You'll be fine, Mum. That's on. That's off. So Bec goes out. Mum, the kids want to watch My Little Pony. So Mum picks up a remote, but instead of turning the TV on, she puts the air conditioner on. Max blast, cold. All their hair's blowing. Kids can barely stand up. They're getting pushed over by the wind. Lips getting dry. Mammy, it's cold. Yep, just hang on. I'll try and turn it down. Then she picks up the TV remote, puts it on. She gets My Little Pony on, but somehow it's in Danish. So the kids who barely speak English are suddenly very confused. Yeah. I thought I understood My Little Pony, but maybe I don't. So, Grammy, we want English. So she picks up the remote, but then she picks up the stereo system remote and turns that on. And these children were trained like CIA style to fall asleep to Jack Johnson. Like my sister had them Clockwork Orange so that they knew it was nap time. So Jack Johnson comes on, the Danish thing's on in the background, aircon's on full blast. Marcus, who's like one, is walking around in circles with his blankie, like a dog that doesn't needs to go to the toilet, and he's sucking his thumb going, I want to go to bed, I'm sleepy but Danish, and my mum's freaking out and she's like, it's too complicated, the power's going off, we're going to do colouring in, but just made me cackle.

0: because babysitting can be very stressful. If you don't understand the technology, then, you know, if you don't know how to turn certain things on or you don't know how to heat things, certain things up, it's not, and you're already on, like, it's already high pressure because you've been given the responsibility of taking care of this child. You don't know how anything works. Have you had any disasters, Dits?
1: Oh, yesterday, funnily enough, you mentioned this. I looked after 17-month-old Bobby, my little grandson, all day. I've told you before, I'm 10th on the list. Like, I get called up in an absolute emergency. So I had to cancel golf yesterday, and I loved doing it because I wanted to be with Bobby.
2: Cancelled golf.
1: But I found myself on Jetty Road at Glenelg, locked out of my daughter-in-law's car could not get back in. I don't know what I did.
2: Couldn't get in the car.
1: Couldn't get back into it, and I'm holding him, and he's...
0: You're just holding him?
1: Holding him.
0: No
1: and
0: pram?
1: Bloody heavy. I couldn't open the pram either. I wish I had the pram, but I didn't know how to unfold it.
2: Why are you not even in your car?
1: Well, because they've got the baby seat.
0: You know what you can't
2: see. Pull it out and put it in yours.
1: Oh, you've got to be
0: joking. If you can't get the door open, you can't do that.
1: Yeah. So I was locked out of her car anyway, and it went on and on.
0: You should get a car seat.
1: Stress, I'll tell you. Talking about babysitting disasters, Loz's mum, Canadian Kath.
0: She had a shocker back in the day.
1: She could redirect armies and aeroplanes and ships via Morse code in the war.
0: Raised four kids, but she struggles a little bit with technology sometimes, and all the remotes in my sister's house. She had My Little Pony on in Danish, the aircon on max volume in the middle of winter, and that Jack Johnson playing their sleep music, and it was a disaster. So we want to hear your stories. What are your babysitting disaster stories? Who we got there?
2: We've got Lisa on the line. G'day, Lisa.
3: Oh, how you going, guys?
2: Good. What happened with your babysitting?
3: Well, I babysat. I was quite young, and I babysat for my girlfriend. She was a bit older than me, and, I fell asleep on the lounge, didn't I? And then I woke up to this baby putting makeup all over me. She got into the bathroom,
0: got
3: all the makeup out. She poured all the shampoo down the shower. it was everywhere. And I thought, I felt bad just for the waste, but I thought she could have drunk that shit. Who knows what she could have done. But anyway, I woke up and I was gorgeous. I had stuff all over my face, drawn on the doors. Yeah, so I wasn't very popular.
0: Yeah.
2: You can't let the babysitter fall to sleep.
0: No.
2: Not a good move.
0: Let's get a rose rule ready. Number one.
2: G'day, Felicity.
4: Hello. I was babysitting my best friend's daughter. There's about a year between my daughter and her daughter, so they're about one and two. I'd stepped out of the room for a little bit, came back. They'd coated my whole lounge room in, and themselves, in not only just Suda cream, but decided then to add baby powder on top of that as well.
0: A paste, a powder paste.
4: And I had floorboards, and I swear I was getting that out of the grooves in the floorboards for months.
0: Yeah.
4: It was an absolute disaster.
0: Yeah, and you think it's all gone, and then you lift up a cushion and then you see more on the... Yeah, that is horrendous.
2: Let's go down to Cheltenham. G'day, Mandy. Have you had a babysitting disaster?
5: Yes, I have. With my daughter when she was two, my nephew and my girlfriend came over. So we had three two-and-a-half-year-olds. They were just playing in the backyard while we were playing Yahtzee inside. And they got into my dad's shed. Got into some acrylic paint, decided to paint the shed, my dad's car and trailer and themselves. Fortunately, my daughter was the favourite, so she wasn't in trouble. But we were in trouble with my sister because he was very fair and had white acrylic paint in his head for a long, long time. So,
2: what about the car with paint on it? That would have been.
5: Well, yeah. Dad wasn't too happy, but yeah, we managed.
0: You got to forgive him. That you know, it happens. That, things like that.
5: There too. What do you do? What do you do? Look, fortunately, she was the favourite. So,
0: pays to be the favourite.
2: Good on you, Mandy.
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9: Triple M breakfast. I don't get to watch enough football on weekends. The kids managed to sneak in a Wednesday night game last night, 7 o'clock at Richmond Oval.
10: You're down joking.
9: There till, well, I think by the time we got out of there, the traffic was up past 10. The guys got up and won. And we
10: Hang on, who
9: got,
10: was playing?
9: My oldest lad.
10: No, which teams?
9: Ross Trevor College and POC. It's a battle of the colleges.
10: Two big football schools.
9: Yes. Mm-hmm. Anyway, the boys got up, then I get a phone call just about home, just about in the gate, half asleep, you know, yeah. Picturing yourself getting
10: now?
9: To bed. Oh, 10:45.
10: Okay.
9: Dad, can we have the whole side around? It's a bit of a, you know, every year they get together well, after this.
10: On Saturday or something, on the weekend.
9: Nah, last night.
10: Now?
9: Yeah.
10: Joking.
9: So I would have, you could imagine how enthusiastic I was.
11: Did
9: about
11: you say
9: that.
11: Yes?
9: Yeah, I did.
11: Oh,
9: after a while.
11: Good dad
9: yeah.
11: stuff.
9: Yeah. Sorted a few things Jeez. Out, sent him a text message and said,
10: few rules.
9: If you need this, if you need that, this is here, this is there. Don't be too loud because the neighbours are not too far away. So I text the neighbour. He said, congratulations to them. They should be fine. They went to bed about 1 o'clock. So that's, not too bad.
11: That's not shocking. After a footy grand final
9: that's right.
11: win.
9: Yeah.
11: Jeez.
9: And don't know how they'll be at school.
11: Some teams would still be up.
10: You go.
9: Yeah.
10: They're not getting the day off.
9: Well, no, of course
10: Come
9: not.
10: Come on, headmaster. They've just won the state final.
9: Well,
10: give them a morning
9: we'll
10: off.
9: We'll find out what happens this morning. Anyway. Good Wednesday night down at Richmond Oval.
12: Yeah.
11: How good.
12: Absolutely. Congrats to the boys there. It's Roo, Dits and Loz on Triple M.
13: He likes to bird watch and eat all bran. It's the world's most boring man.
11: My favourite.
9: Oh, we haven't heard from him for a while, but he's ringing this morning. The world's most boring man. Good morning, Chris.
11: Chris.
14: Hello.
9: What are you up to, mate?
11: Every time.
14: Well, I was listening to your show yesterday and I was extremely excited.
9: Really?
14: You started talking about the census. My favourite part of the year, although I'm very disappointed. I now have to wait another 5 years until the next census.
9: Oh,
14: I can't wait till every year. But I was thinking, I heard Dit say yesterday that the cost of the census to the nation is $726 million. Mm-hmm. Now, I googled the Australian Bureau of Statistics and they estimate that there are 28 million Australians. Do you know that means the census cost $25.92 per head.
9: Right.
14: What if, though, when in a few months' time they've collected all the data from the census and the population only comes in at 27.9 million, the cost will blow out to $26.02 per person.
9: Right.
14: How will we cover that blowout?
9: Probably just get the government to pay for it.
11: Fascinating question there, Ditz.
14: Right.
11: World's most boring man, Chris. I don't know. Have you thought of a solution?
14: No, that's why I'm ringing you.
9: Just put it on the bill. Just put it on the national debt.
14: If there's 28.5 million Australians, the cost will come down to $25.47.
11: Okay.
14: Yeah.
11: But and then do we get a refund?
9: Individuals don't pay for it, Chris. The government does. Yeah.
14: Moving on. Okay. The other thing you talked... yesterday's show was full of highlights. You talked about the governor in the rumour file.
9: Yes.
14: And I noticed that... Ditz reads the Vice Regal column in the Adelaide Advertiser every morning.
9: There's a column called the Vice Regal column in the Advertiser, is there?
11: And Ditz reads it every morning.
14: Can I please share it with you right now from the Adelaide Advertiser? So this was what the governor did yesterday. On Wednesday morning, as part of their program of school visits, Her Excellency the Governor and Mr. Bunton departed Adelaide for York Peninsula, where at Kadena, they visited Kadena Memorial School. Afterwards, Harvest Christian College, where they spoke with students and staff.
9: Good.
11: Yeah.
14: You keeping up?
11: I'm on the edge
14: Hang
11: of the
14: on.
11: Seat. Yeah.
14: There's one. In the afternoon at Maitland, the Governor and Mr. Bunton, who's her husband, by the way, visited Central York School, where they also spoke with students and staff before returning to Adelaide.
9: Wow.
14: But wait. In the evening at Government House, the Governor received Mr. Tokura Fuyura, Consul General of Japan.
11: Oh, that's pretty cool.
14: A full day for the Governor.
11: Very
14: full. Do you want...
9: And a full segment for you.
14: I can call again tomorrow with what she's doing today.
11: Yeah, I think what we'll do is we'll pre-record
9: we'll just have a
11: it
9: look
11: and
9: at
11: then
9: that
11: we'll
9: on,
11: see if we have time to
9: we
11: play
9: can read
11: it out.
9: Paper too.
11: Yeah.
14: Okay. As I leave you in the letters to the editor today, which is on the same page, Ross from Mount Barker writes about bird flu in action. We've got Barry from Fruville writes about better times for politics. And Greg from Ingle Farm, a very interesting letter titled Don't Hold Your Breath.
9: I'm not holding it for you.
11: Don't worry.
14: This
11: Chris,
14: is the
11: we're not
14: I could do a segment another day reading out letters to the editor.
11: I think, again, we could pre-record that and it could be great on the podcast, maybe. I think that's a great idea.
14: Okay.
11: Gonna have to wrap you up there. Right. World's Most Boring Man, thank you for your call.
14: Have we run out of time?
11: Yes,
9: yes we have.
11: We've gone over. Yeah.
14: Okay.
11: Yeah.
9: See you in a long time.
11: All right. Bye.
14: Bye.
9: There he is, the world's most boring man.
6: Get ready to play Triple M's Battle of the Sexes.
15: Ladies, come on.
6: And you could win an easy $250.
9: Okay. All right, let's head to Manopara West. G'day, Jade.
16: Morning.
9: How are you this morning? All right.
16: Pretty good, thanks. Yourself?
9: Good, thank you. Good. Are you heading to Bali soon?
16: Yes.
9: Good on you. Go and get some nice warm weather. Girls trip.
16: Yes.
11: How many girls are going?
16: Oh, it's only two of us.
11: Oh.
10: Well, that's girls. That's a girls trip.
11: I just did that very thing with one of my girlfriends and it was so much fun. We want to go back so badly. Where are you staying?
16: Yes. Oh, well, I'm waiting for my passport, so we haven't actually booked yet. So it's been lodged. And we're waiting. It's been 2 weeks, so
11: she'll be back soon.
9: All right. Good luck, Jade. Hopefully, you can get $250 towards putting that to your trip. Let's head down to Glenelg. Have we got Cooper on the line? G'day, Cooper.
17: G'day, mate. How you going?
9: You're a chippy, mate, are you?
17: Yeah. Yep. On my way to work.
9: That's good. What are you working on at the moment?
17: I'm cladding a house at the moment.
9: Good stuff. All right. Well, $250. What would you do with it?
17: I'm going to the pub on the weekends. I might just take it down there.
9: Nice,
11: honest answer.
10: Very handy. Which pub do you like to go to?
17: Anywhere down the Eddy Road's all right.
10: Yeah, a few good ones down there.
9: Yeah, good one. All right, here we go. Jade, you've got Loz. Cooper, you've got Ditz. All right, you're ready to go. Battle of the sexes, best of five. Here we go. Which gender naps more?
16: Jade.
10: Cooper.
9: Jade.
16: Female.
10: Oh, I'm surprised about it.
17: Male?
10: Yeah.
12: Well, yeah. Nice one. Men. I am surprised. 46% of men compared to 37% for women.
10: Oh.
11: I think we're just more tired, but it doesn't... It, yeah.
10: No, I think the women didn't answer the survey honestly.
11: Oh.
10: I think is what happened.
11: Okay. Is that what we're saying now when we don't like an answer?
10: Well,
11: I can't wait to whip that one out.
9: Question number two.
11: In Star Wars, who is Luke Skywalker's father?
17: Cooper.
10: Yes, Cooper.
17: Darth Vader.
10: Isn't it Mr. Skywalker?
11: Yeah, well, to you it is.
10: Right.
9: 2-0. Is that 2-0?
10: 2-0.
11: 2-0. You got a pull here.
10: Come on, Jade. Here we go. Question three. What does GRWM stand for on social media?
16: Jade.
10: Or Jade.
16: Get ready with me.
11: Yes, Jade.
10: Is it?
11: Yeah.
10: Get ready with me. God.
11: GRWM.
10: When would you use that? In what sort
11: it,
10: of
11: they
10: instance?
11: Just put it as like an acronym on the like on the TikTok at the beginning. It
12: and
11: just
12: it's
11: pops
12: a video
11: up.
12: Of them getting ready.
11: Yeah.
12: And you watch it and you watch them get ready.
10: Oh, fascinating.
11: Hmm. Yeah, it is.
9: All right. Oh. Question number
11: You're
9: four.
11: Really missing out.
9: Which gender is more likely to have an affair?
16: Jade. Cooper?
11: Jade.
16: Lifeline.
15: Lifeline.
11: I think it's men just by the data that I've seen in articles, but I'm not 100%.
10: Give an answer, please.
11: Men, I think men. Yeah.
12: 20% of married men have admitted to extramarital sex compared to 13% of married women. So we're just more honest.
10: Did the women answer honestly?
11: Yeah, what's the score? More honest about your affairs.
12: Correct.
11: Yeah.
9: What's the score?
10: It's 2-2. It is down to question five.
11: Okay, in the popular romantic drama Off Campus, what is the name of the lead male character?
16: Jade.
10: It's Jade.
17: Three.
10: Yeah, two. She's Googling.
12: Yeah, sorry. Cooper.
11: Cooper, quickly.
17: Lifeline.
12: Who are you going with?
15: Lifeline.
10: He loves the girl stuff.
18: Now, Cooper.
10: I wish I could help you, mate. I've never, ever heard of Off Campus.
11: This is pretty niche.
10: is his name something like Jet or Ridge? Or, you know.
9: All right, let's go to the top.
12: Sorry. It was Garrett Graham for those playing at home.
11: Garrett Graham, and I don't think that's the right name for a hunk.
12: No. Sounds like an old man.
11: It does.
12: Yeah.
11: It's Garrett Graham. Right.
10: Yeah. Tiebreaker.
12: Here we go.
11: Tiebreaker.
10: True or false? State debt is projected to hit $50 billion.
16: Cooper.
17: True.
10: There it is.
9: All yours, Cooper. You're off to the rubbity dub with $250.
17: Ah, cheers, lad.
9: Good on you, that'll Cooper. Buy a few pints and a snitty and a couple
11: Sorry,
9: of punts
11: Jade.
9: And a bit of Keno. And gee, you'll be there all afternoon.
17: Yeah. Sounds all right.
9: Yes.
10: That's a pub
11: crawl.
10: So
11: his plans aren't changing, but...
10: He's done all the pubs down the road.
9: You have a few mates now.
17: Yeah, a couple of vessels and horses, why not?
9: Yeah, good on you. Well, tune in tomorrow for that.
12: Yeah, that's it. Well, there you go. Battle of the Sexes done and dusted for another day. We play it at around about this time every morning.
9: Yeah, we're making a comeback.
12: Dits and Laws.
11: Yeah.
12: Still got a bit of ground to cover. But,
9: what is it, 44,
12: it is
9: 35?
12: Now 45-35.
9: Did they win one?
11: Yep, yesterday. Yep. So,
12: still got a bit of ground to cover, but we're coming. Triple M.
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8: Talked a lot about the census over the last day or two, and yesterday was saying perhaps the most contentious question that could come up in the census is how much housework or unpaid work or chores do you do around the house? And it turns out, Loz, that since yesterday, I mean, we just mentioned
9: so not between the household and the government, you're saying?
8: No, this is at your own, you know, at your own home, how much housework.
9: Yeah.
8: Anyway, it turns out people started arguing last night all over Australia at the dinner table because, you know, the missus would go, well, how much do you reckon you do? And he'd say, oh, you know, about 20 hours a week. She'd go, balder.
10: Anyway,
8: this has gone viral now. Because people, it caused arguments in dining rooms all over Australia. This is true. We've got an example.
11: Did Andrew spend time doing unpaid domestic work for their household? No.
12: Yes.
11: There's the options are no.
12: Yes. Did 5 before that.
11: Come on, be truthful.
12: I thought that.
11: What do you do?
12: That.
8: Hey. So he said 5 to 14, that's hours. So there was a box you could tick
10: that's
8: how
10: like
8: many
10: a
8: hours
10: cleaning,
8: you do.
10: A cleaner part time cleaner's
8: five
10: hours.
8: 5 to 14, and she went, you're kidding.
9: Well, it depends what you include in the chores.
8: Yeah.
9: I'd say north of 5.
13: I put 5 to 14.
8: By the time, 5 to 14. By the time you've mowed the lawns, you take the bins out.
10: How long does it take to take the bins out?
8: No. But all week, like the stuff out of the kitchen, those bins, you've got to take those out quite regularly.
10: That's I'm struggling to see how that's 5 to 14 hours.
8: Weeding. Do my share of
9: the
8: washing.
9: Gutters.
10: Weeding every week.
9: Go to the shops.
8: No, not every
10: that's
8: week.
10: Not
9: cooking.
10: Cooking, I can see how that could add up.
9: Going to the shop's household chore, isn't it? Are you not calling that for getting ready for tea?
10: Domestic
9: cooking tea,
10: housework,
8: organizing,
10: no.
9: Organizing doing the dishes.
8: Organising the dinner for the household.
9: How do you cook tea if you don't
8: have
9: food?
8: Go down to the supermarket and...
10: Are we including going to the shops?
9: For food, if you're cooking. If your job's cooking.
10: I don't think going to the shops is part of the domestic chore.
8: Well, if you don't go, how does the family
9: get
8: food?
9: Yeah, how do you eat?
10: Well, okay, let's include that. Then I still don't think it's 14 hours a week. How much time are you spending at Coles every week?
8: Well,
10: are you spending 3 hours at Coles a week? Because if you add up...
8: I go many times. I'm one of those people that I do it as we need. I don't do one big shop.
10: That's your problem, Dits. If you're spending... They would almost have you on a pitcher in the staff room. Watch out for this guy. He comes in a lot and he's here for hours.
9: He's a nice talker.
10: Yeah. look, you say all this, but the thing is that we've actually gone straight to the source.
9: Oh, and what?
10: We've gone to your partners to get a little bit of a voice note just to see.
9: She'll tell the truth.
10: Look, I wonder what Sarah said about Roo's number of hours he did.
14: Hi, this is Sarah Rusciuto. Oh. When filling out the census this week, I put down 0 to 5 hours for Mark for the housework question. I'm pretty sure he mowed the lawn out the front one day and may have lit the fire a couple of times.
9: Oh, a couple of times. How many days of the week are there? 7. Stack the wheelbarrow, stack the, get the fire going.
8: Anyway.
9: Undo the dishes out of the dishwasher.
10: Yeah,
9: no, put them in
10: good
9: there.
10: I think we might have something from Jackie too.
9: You don't get appreciated, do you?
10: What does Jackie have to say?
15: Hey, it's Jackie here, Ditz's partner. I'd have to say that Ditz's housework for the past week would be roughly 15 to 30 minutes, but there doesn't seem to be a selection for that.
9: You do nothing, you lazy bugger. I actually genuinely do a fair bit.
16: 15 to 30 minutes.
9: 15 minutes. What'd you do? Scrub one dish and put it back in the cupboard.
10: Stack the dishwasher.
8: Oh, that's ridiculous.
9: Have you ever seriously done any housework?
8: Yeah, of course I have.
10: When was the last time you cleaned the blinds?
8: Last night, for example, I took everything out of the dishwasher.
9: Oh, you know, you can't even say it.
8: Trying to think of the right word.
10: Unpacked
8: the dishwasher and dried it all, put it away. I then washed the dishes that we used to make last night's dinner, bloody hell, can she use some pots and pans? My God. Narrow it down.
10: Oh, my God.
8: Rain it in.
9: She cooks, but she doesn't clean.
8: Well, I think it's fair if she cooks.
10: How dare she use objects when she's making food?
8: I just wish she didn't use.
9: I'm sorry for you,
8: yeah. I mean, one pan would have done it.
9: Yeah.
10: You're really. All delusional.
9: Throw very all messy together. Cook was hands, Jackie. Yeah.
8: Throw it all in together. Then I actually wiped down the stovetop afterwards because she splashed oil there. She
9: you
8: made a stir fry. Made a mess. Stir fry.
9: Wow. Mm.
10: I think we need to do is all the women in the world need to go away for a girls' trip, and at the end of 2 weeks we'll have take a picture of the house and see how much blokes don't realise that they...
9: No, it'll be clean because we won't be home all week.
16: Sparkling.
9: Just as you left.
8: Before they go, just whack some Panadol in the cupboard.
10: Yeah. Gatorade.
8: Job done.
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18: We're putting our ear to the ground,
19: pounding the pavement,
18: and finding out the real issues around Adelaide.
19: Please welcome to Triple M Breakfast, the voice of the suburbs.
8: Yeah, she is our eyes and ears out there in the burbs. Good morning, The Voice.
20: Good morning, Rude, It's and Loz. I am frazzled.
10: What's going on?
20: Oh, I just got a text message from the kindy reminding me that it's kindy photos today and my son's hair is an absolute mop.
8: Perfect character.
20: Oh, my God, I've just taken scissors to it, Roo.
9: You cut his hair.
20: Yeah, because it was so bad and I was like, how hard can it be? Shout out to the barbers. Yeah, it's shocking. It looks really bad. So now I'm like, I've ruined his kindy photos.
8: I can help you.
20: Yeah?
8: Buy a hat.
20: Well, I was thinking I could gel it down now and just paste it to his head.
10: Well, what are we doing? We're dealing with like a Lloyd from a Dumb and Dumber type situation. Yeah. Gel's your friend. Just get some gel and comb it back and brush it back.
9: I had three teenagers with clippers in the bathroom last night getting a full. I went in there. I'm not joking. There was a bag full of hair. They all had long hair and shaved it off.
20: Really rude. Yeah. Is the shaved look the cool thing for teenagers
9: now? I
20: don't know.
9: Must be.
20: Oh, I just want to look like you.
9: No,
20: I like it.
9: There's a difference. But...
20: Okay, all right, we'll shave it. I have been seeing and hearing some things in the suburbs, guys, and I'm back with a bit of a, is it rude or is it okay? And I thought I'd ask for your opinions on a few things. Are you ready?
10: Love it.
20: Okay. Rude. Is it rude if you're the designated driver and at a party, if your friend asks you to drop them home and it's well out of your way? Rude or not?
9: How close are they?
20: They're close friends, yes.
9: I think you can ask if you feel like it, but you don't demand. If they're broke or whatever.
10: Yeah, if it's desperate, but if they can afford it, I'm not driving them.
9: Yeah, I don't think anyone would really ask if it's way out of the way. would they?
20: Well, no, they did on the weekend. I was at a 40th. And a girl was, she was well out of her way. And she wanted to be designated driver because she wanted to get home at a reasonable hour. Then my boozy Susie friend asked her to drive home. And before she knew it, she was on a freeway lost in the rain.
10: No.
8: No.
10: So
8: she no, was, that's no good.
10: No, yeah, you can't. No, that is rude. Rude, rude, rude.
20: Yeah, I don't think you can. All right, rude. We'll put it down as rude. Hope she's listening. Dits, this one's for you.
8: Yeah.
20: Is it rude to put dog poo in somebody else's bin?
8: Oh. No, no. Nah, I think that's fine.
9: If the bin's out in the street.
8: Out in the street, it's going to get collected and we have to do the right thing rather than leave it somewhere or leave it in the street. I think that's okay.
20: Okay. What about if it's an empty bin on the curb?
9: You can't put it after it's been emptied.
10: I had a bad experience with this recently. Someone put it in my bin, and because it was the only thing in there, when I put my first rubbish bag on top, there was a tin in the bottom, and it exploded the dog poo that was in the thing. So now my bin permanently stinks like dog poo, and I've had to hose it out twice.
20: Rude. We're putting that down as rude.
8: Rude.
20: All right, Lozzie.
10: Okay.
20: Is it okay to start your lawnmower at 7:50 a.m. on a Sunday?
10: Look, I have a general rule about a 9 a.m. Sunday thing. I don't know. Saturday you can go a bit earlier, but Sunday just, you know.
8: 9 o'clock.
10: Nine o'clock, I think.
20: I thought it was 8. Is it 9 on a Sunday? Is that the rule?
8: I think so.
10: How badly do you need to mow your lawn? You know, just chill out.
8: Just wait. Yeah.
10: Have a cup of coffee, read the paper. You know, go, get it done. Blah, blah, blah, blah. You know, whack the whole label up. Gotta get it done. Up and at them. Off we go.
20: Yeah, gotta get it done.
10: Yeah.
20: All right. It's one last one for you, my friend. Are you ready?
8: Yeah.
20: Okay. Is it rude for your mother-in-law to come to your house and sort through your drawers, claiming that she just wants to help you get some order back in your house,
8: now,
20: asking for a friend?
8: This happened to me.
10: Did it?
8: This happened to me, and I was not impressed because they threw out favourite undies.
9: Yeah. Oh, no, but you had terrible undies, you told me.
8: Hang on. But that's my prerogative.
10: That's his business.
8: They're my favourite ones. No. And I wore them until they fell apart.
9: Get them off.
8: And the in-law went, oh, no, they've had their day. Throw them out.
9: That holds you.
8: Not their call.
10: Nah.
9: What colour were they again?
8: Oh, I don't even know, but it was a long time ago. Not their call. My call.
9: You can't have it.
10: You can't throw anyone else's stuff out. You can just never do that.
20: I agree. You can't be making those choices, especially with your special knickers, dear.
10: Yeah.
20: You don't want your mother-in-law touching your jocks, though, do you? Like, do not come into my bedroom.
8: I don't mind. See, different for girls, I reckon. I didn't care if she went, you know, touched them. She did the bloody ironing and put it all back in my bedroom. Good.
10: Also,
8: don't throw things out, though. That's not your call.
10: People have personal things in underwear drawers. You know what I'm saying? Like, it's a private space. You just don't want your mother-in-law foraging around in there.
8: All right, segment tomorrow. What's in Loz's drawer?
10: No, I'm just saying.
20: Is that where you keep it? I'm just thinking about the potpourri. Is that what you're saying?
10: Yeah. We can call it that.
8: Right,
20: Definitely.
8: The nice smelling stuff.
20: All right. Thank you, guys.
8: All right.
10: Thanks.
8: Good on your voice.
9: Good on your voice.
10: Cleared that up.
20: See ya.
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23: Ladies and gentlemen, please welcome
24: Lehman.
22: Lehman!
24: I'm Anthony Lehman.
8: Good morning, Lemo.
25: Oh, g'day, team. Nice to be with you. Hey, now, I've solved the problem already for you guys.
9: What's that?
25: This morning, Roo, you mentioned South Australia's debt is due to hit $50 billion in a couple of years' time.
9: Yeah, yeah.
10: Dr. Evil numbers.
25: I can sort that out for you.
9: Yeah.
25: No problems at all. Yeah, Oz Lotto with $40 million on Tuesday night. Oh.
9: Yeah.
25: If you win that every week for the next 24 years, that sorts out that debt.
9: Oh, is that right?
8: Good.
25: Simple as that.
9: Good sum. So 150 times 52 times 40. Okay, yep.
10: So the government just have to, so Mally just has to buy a bunch of tickets? Like, how does that work?
9: Or rig it.
25: Yes. Yeah, just buy some more tickets. Can't be that. I'll rig it. Actually, now we're talking.
9: Yeah, get Dits to be the barrel girl like the old days.
10: Yeah.
9: Shit, Mally's won it again.
10: Who'd have thought? Got a few balls up his sleeve, actually,
25: They'll sort that debt out for you right away. Speaking of potentially dodgy politicians, did you see
9: I don't know if Mally's been put in that category.
25: Well, if he was rigging the lotto, he'd be dodging.
9: He understands.
25: Donald Trump, did you see he won his club championship again?
9: Did he?
25: At his local golf course, yes.
9: Who would have thought?
25: He won at Bedminster Golf Course in New Jersey, his course. He won the club championship in the senior and super senior categories.
10: Super senior.
25: And he put out a tweet afterwards. And by the way, he has now claimed over 40 club championships.
9: Oh, he's a good golfer.
25: 40 across his golf properties. He put out a tweet afterwards, and he said, "I won, and I'm so honored in that. Unlike the rest of the field, I'm given very little time to practice because I'm focused on many other things. It's called talent, because it's written in capital letters. And I have it. I have it, and they don't. Right? I have it, and they don't," is what he said. Yeah. You know that golf course? I did some research, because he played against other club members. The joining fee, right? It's $300,000.
9: Is that it?
25: And the annual fee is $50,000. So those blokes have all coughed up $300,000. Are they paying $50,000 a year? And he's just told them they've got no talent. Thanks for coming. He's 80 years old, if you don't mind. In his first presidency, he played 293 rounds of golf in his first term.
9: What?
25: That's around every 5 days. So far in his second term...
9: Hang on. You just said 290 rounds in a year, didn't you?
25: In his first four-year term. In his second term, which he's in now, obviously, he's played 125 rounds. That's a round of golf every 4 days.
10: Not much practice.
25: I reckon if Iran set up a Lynx course in Tehran, they could sort this war out pretty quickly.
9: Oh, you got to get the work-life balance right.
25: I think he's doing a pretty good job.
10: It's not good for anyone if he's stressed out.
9: Yeah.
25: Anyway, the Donald, you know who he reminds me of these days? He's so good at golf. He reminds me a little bit of Charlie Sheen.
0: I'm by winning. I win here and I win there. Now what?
25: That's the Trump. He just can't stop winning.
10: Lima, how's your golf podcast going? Because I know that you're obsessed with it. As I like to say, you've been diagnosed with golf like my father. What's the prognosis?
25: I am absolutely hooked on it. I can't get enough. And it's now work for me too. So when I leave the house with a set of golf clubs and I say to my wife, I've got gigs in Broome, and I walk out the door with a set of golf clubs.
10: Yeah.
9: Good on you, mate. Good work.
25: Good on the Trumpy, and yes, I'm hooked on golf. Get on to Make Me Good at Golf, the golf podcast I do with Damien Fleming and Peter Hellier.
10: Fantastic.
8: 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We'll talk next week.
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2: How good. This is a great setup, I have to say.
0: This is the best car wash I've ever been in.
2: Hands down.
0: And I've been in car washes all over, not only Sydney, the world.
2: Have you? How would you rank them?
0: And I've been to India twice. I would rank them on cleanliness.
2: Yep.
0: Location.
2: No, I just meant which ones was your favourite, the side.
0: Service. Oh,
2: yep.
0: This one?
2: Yep.
0: This one is my favourite.
1: He actually goes off toilets as well.
0: Toilet,
1: three here.
0: Toilet location,
1: so you're in
0: size.
1: Luck, big man.
0: And also access. But this one just beats one in Malaysia, in Kuala Lumpur.
2: They know what they're doing.
1: They would have a lot of staffers there, I reckon.
0: Oh, they can drop their knees quick, get the rims done, straight back up. It's very quick service.
1: The rim job's always hard.
0: Rim job's my favourite. My favourite. But you bring your rims in here, 30 Cabarita Road, Concord. We're down here to 9 a.m. We'll probably stay a little bit later.
1: Yeah, we will.
2: Probably. We always do.
0: I've crossed the day off, guys.
1: I'll tell you what, there's a crew. There's a couple of lads just floating out the back. I don't know if they're here for the car wash, but they're doing their best.
0: They're trying to get Kat's attention in our background. Listen, guys, get in single file. You'll have to get through Woodsy. You get through Woodsy, you pretty much got it.
2: That's not hard.
0: Because I'll be hiding behind.
1: I've said to Kat before, I will look after you. You know what happens there.
2: Yeah, when Woodsy says, I'll look after you, darling, and then he suddenly disappears quicker than a badger in a hole.
1: Oh, yeah, mate.
0: He's talking to Soprano about how the Roosters won. But it is going to be, it's Friday and the show is just, I don't want to say we're just going to build it and build it, but it's just going to get better and better. We have a list of guests. I can't believe we've got all these celebrities, right? Let's go through them.
1: Me through them, big man.
0: Brent Reed.
2: Oh, yes.
1: Right? Jeez, we're starting at the bottom. Let's go.
0: The hitman, they call him, because he's got that many hits online.
1: The clickbait. Who else we
0: he'll
1: got?
0: He'll be coming in. Anthony, the silver badger, or honey badger, whatever we call him, Maroon.
1: Oh, yes. Yeah, that's the one I'm waiting for.
0: Yeah, I don't think I've ever met Maroon.
1: Really?
0: I'll be honest, not in the flesh.
1: Okay.
2: You're like ships in the night.
0: We're like ships in the night. We'll wash his ship when he comes past. It'll be great to see him he comes. The one, the only, Gus Wallace.
1: Oh, yes.
2: He'll be popping by soon, actually.
1: I hope he brings his big nuts with him. Frisky Friday.
0: Hope he brings some Gotcha for Life merch.
1: Nice hoodie. I need some great gloves. Yep.
0: Good man. And then my old man's a late. Well, he's saying he's not coming, but I think he's winking through the phone.
2: Oh, is he a late scratch?
0: I don't know.
2: I was looking forward to seeing him.
0: I don't know.
1: He's going to walk in with hair slicked back, wet hair. You know what that means.
0: That's right. Never write off a Ryan, guys. You know that. And then I'm not sure. Is Pitbull coming 100% with our international side?
1: What about our other Greek goddess?
0: Oh, well, the crescendo.
1: Yeah.
0: Do you mean the crescendo?
1: Yeah.
0: Braithen Astor.
1: The punchline. Yes.
0: The punchline.
1: Oh, yeah, baby.
0: Our ace card.
1: I actually called him the Greek goddess. I meant Greek god.
2: I was wondering who you were talking about. I was like, who is coming?
1: What an idiot.
0: No, the Greek, he will be here with long hair. The Greek goddess dressed as a woman today. He'll be washing cars. He's a good man. They love him, Braith. They love
1: him. He'll be up for a chat today. He won't have the baggage hanging next to him.
0: He won't have his baggage.
1: In the swimming cap head, Gordon Chalice.
0: He won't bring his handbrake, Gordon Chalice. Handbrakes will be off Sydney. So if you come down, come and meet us. Wash your, are you going to wash the car with this car?
2: Absolutely.
0: We're going to wax on, wax off. Did we get the karate boy?
1: Ralph Macchio, he brushed me.
0: He's pulled out.
1: He brushed me.
0: Vic LaRusso? Is he coming? Let's say he is.
1: I hope so. He's in the chopper. He's the eye in the
0: sky.
1: He's
0: in the chopper. Get to the chopper. All right, as we roll up the shutters, roll out the red carpet here at One World, and Sydney's dirtiest car will receive a key. To be very clear, it's not Sydney's dirtiest person. We've had a couple of dirty people rock up early. We've had to turn them away.
1: I know. What was going on there?
0: They got confused with the T's and C's. It's dirtiest car.
1: Oof.
0: All right. Are we ready for our three names?
2: Yes.
0: We do this at the same time every morning, but we have lost concept of time. We're having so much fun.
1: I hope there's some frisky names in there.
0: So do I. All right. Here we go. We ready, gang?
2: Go for it.
0: Nod of approval will be great. Where is our panel guy? He's in the studio. Here we go. Daniel Makovec. From Engadine,
1: ooh.
0: Ainsley Thompson from East Hills, and Margaret Ryle from Carringbar. First person to call back out of you three in 30 minutes will receive the key, baby.
2: You are listening to Bo Ryan, Kat and Woodsy on Triple M. We are live at One World Car Wash right here in Concord. bring your dirty car, come and say hello, see the Mazda BT50.
0: See the Mazda BT50, it is clean, and your car will be cleaner if you come
1: as
0: past
1: Bowie
0: here.
1: Says goodbye to his
0: Farewell, and wrap it up in a little nice little bow and just give it
1: I was going
0: to
1: say, as Andre Bocelli would say, time to say goodbye.
0: Time to pray, Sydney. speaking of someone who, well, they started praying, but now they're holding firm, Anthony Albanese.
2: What's he done this time?
0: It's called Melongate. Now, for those that don't know, the Japanese PM gave Albo two crown melons as a symbol of friendship between Australia and Japan. You know when they all meet, they get off the plane and they come down, they go to consulate or whatever, they all...
1: Why do they give weird gifts?
0: It's symbolic of a cultural gift. They were a diplomatic gift making, Australia's decision to reopen the market into Japanese melons. Now, as you know, everything that's happening in the world, a lot of it's got to do with trade. Now, Albanese thought it'd be a great idea to go on Nikki Osborne's podcast and talk about it. She's got a really big podcast.
2: Yeah, massive podcast, following.
0: Australian comedian. And he said, look, the gift's pretty strange, before saying he'd received a couple of melons.
2: What do you mean melons? Like, are we talking rock melons or what?
1: Watermelons?
0: Well, they're crown melons, but he left the crown bit out and just said a couple of melons.
1: Can you eat crown melons?
0: I don't know. I want to say yes.
2: How big are they? Like, are they just sort of like watermelon size?
0: I don't, you know what? I don't know. I'm picturing rock melon size.
2: Me too.
0: Which is a good size. And Nikki Osborne, what she's done, she's turned it into a joke about how the Japanese PM had brought the melons into Australia. And then made a Pamela Anderson reference. Now we're there. Okay? So we're all dodging, you know, we're all dodging about going down that road. Albo's gone down and he stepped back. Nikki's gone down. She's grabbed
1: his head. You have my attention now, big man.
0: Let's go there, like Pamela Anderson.
2: Well, there's no way you can think about someone presenting two melons in any other way.
0: Yeah. Well, important information here, guys. Pamela Anderson comparison was made by Nikki Osborne, not Albanese.
1: Thank God for that.
0: She's gone, let's go there. Come with me, Albo.
2: I have to go there.
0: Now, Albanese did, he joined in with the joke, like any good PM does, and he started doing, hand gestures around chest height.
1: Ooh!
0: And he said, look, these melons...
1: He's only human.
0: They're beautiful. He's still talking about melons, though. He's still talking about melons.
1: Has there been outrage off the back of it?
0: A lot of outrage. Nikki Osborne then, you know, proceeded to talk about Pamela Anderson, and some people are upset.
2: Well, there's no way you can talk about melons with a hand gesture without it being sort of above your waist.
0: Yep.
2: So boobs.
0: Yeah.
2: Or if you go lower.
0: Yeah, nuts.
2: Then it's nuts.
0: Yeah,
2: there's nowhere, unless you have your hands high in the air talking about melons, which is just weird.
0: Yeah.
2: There is no other way you can do any other innuendo around
0: melons. And I'm with you, Kat, because it's not like he's going to say to the Japanese PM, thank you for the melons and thank you for D's nuts. He's going to be a little bit more respectful and keep it around nipple height and said, great melons.
2: Okay.
0: Thank you for
2: your
0: service.
2: Are they expensive
0: melons? Konnichiwa. Crown melon, great question. I'm just going to go to our producers that we don't have. And they're about $7 each. Depending on the climate.
1: I tell you what, they're cheaper than the melons that I'll be buying later on in life. Mine are about $10,000 and they're silicon.
2: 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We still need people to call through.
0: We're going to give you three names, and Kat's right. The car is ready. It's all buffed up and polished, ready to give away. If you come down to One World Car Wash this morning in Concord, 30 Cabarita Road, we'll wash your car. You're going to get a free coffee too, and you get to meet Kat and Woodsy. All right, here we go. The three names again. Daniel Makovic from Engadine, or Makovec from Engadine. Ainsley Thompson from East Hills, and Margaret Ryle from Carringbar. You got about 20 minutes. First person to call back on 133353 will receive a key. Now, our man Woodsy is our roving reporter, because this is a great corner spot here.
1: It's unbelievable.
0: On Concord Road. Now, you are on Concord. You are over there, Woodsy, with our very first entrant coming to get their car washed. Who is it?
1: Yeah, you're right. I've got the lovely Alicia with me here this morning. She's not a morning person. She normally gets out of bed at about 8:30 in the morning. Oh. But Alicia, tell us, why have you got out of bed so early this morning?
3: Well, I've got three teenagers that hate my car with a passion. And they're like, you better go get your car washed in the chance to win a car. So wow. That's why I'm here.
1: So she's got a big FJ Cruiser, a big Toyota thing, and the kids just cannot stand it. They love the Mazda BT50 boat. So what the kids did last night, at least well, she was just telling me off air, they went and took it for a spin. They took it for a Macca's drive-thru. They put all Macca's through the back of the car so it was completely dirty. And we brought them in here. But Lee, have you ever seen a

0: Why were you? Yeah, you're listening to this right now.
1: Yeah.
0: Get in early while we've got the people, the hands, the manpower to get here.
1: And exactly right, Kat. And the celebrities are just starting to roll in. Not only do you get to meet your favourite Triple M talent, whether it's Anthony Maroon or Gus Warland, formerly known as G-Dub, you can come down, get your car washed, get to meet us, and you could receive a key if your car is the dirtiest. So far, Alicia's car is the dirtiest.
2: She's out in front.
0: She's the front runner. We are live here at One World.
3: Ugliest.
0: I actually don't think her car is that bad.
2: It looks really good now. The guys here at One World have done a fantastic job.
0: But we are at One World Car Wash in Concord. Come and say hello and bring your dirty car.
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1: Oh, yeah, Frisky Friday. Everyone's going to be wet down here at One World Car Wash here at 30 Cabarita Road, Concord.
2: We're already wet, baby.
1: Yeah. Wet, wet, wet. We might play a little bit of wet, wet, wet today in the studio.
0: You know what?
1: In the outside studio. How good is this? Do you come out to Cabarita much, Kat?
0: No, I'll be honest with you. I reckon this is the first I've heard about the ritzy street. Cabarita.
2: Oh, yeah.
0: Woodsy was giving me an exact description.
1: I love it,
0: of some of the mansions around here. It's lovely.
1: It's great. Concord, Cabarita, all the back out there, Five Dock, West Tigers are down the road.
2: Mate, I used to live up the road from here, Kat.
1: Great job.
2: I hope none of my mates today, when I did live here.
1: With.
2: Yes, stroll into here. I won't be too happy with that.
0: Was this the share house you had that just had a lamp in the middle of the room?
2: That's it. Exactly right.
0: And you hadn't vacuumed the carpet for 2 years.
2: It only got cleaned when Sarah came over. That's the place.
1: Shouts out to Sarah. I lived down there with Benji and Timmy Moulton at Breakfast Point for a few years. And it got to the stage where I said, I just stayed one night a week. And then it turned into 2 nights, and then I just didn't go home for about 4 months. But it got to the point where I told the story with towels. Towels were an issue in that house.
0: Oh, yeah.
1: Because no one knew how to clean anything. But it got to the point where one day we couldn't find Tim Moulton, because there were that many dirty towels in the spare room. And luckily, one of us got a girlfriend, we won't say who, and she was really good at cleaning towels. And here we are.
2: The towels are used for other things, but that's okay.
1: No.
0: I'm sure that
1: Cara come up with a washing machine on a trailer and she said, this is how to do it.
2: You know what we could have done? Bring them down to One World Wash.
1: We could have brought them down. Do you mean them wipes?
2: Yeah.
1: Or the towels?
2: Yeah.
1: Oh, that's right.
2: We're the wipes, bro.
1: Oh, sorry,
2: they're
1: mate.
2: A bit crusty.
1: Good luck. Good luck bringing Cara and Sarah down here. Mate, throw a gurney on them. She would come back with an AK-47 in your head, mate. My wife's still pissed off with the census, man. She won't let it go.
0: I need a week of breathing
1: and
0: space.
1: And I reckon she's going to hold on to it for 5 years, just in time for the next census. But if you are in the area, or if you're not, take a bloody left-hand or a right-hand turn off Parramatta Road and come down here to One World at 30 Cabarita Road, Concord. So far, the cars are rolling through. If you have Sydney's dirtiest car, and there's been about half a dozen so far.
2: There's some shockers in there.
1: There's some shockers, but the bar
2: is
1: still low. Yeah, the bar is still low. If you have the dirtiest car, you will receive a key to the Mazda BT50 that is standing, it's just sitting out the front in no stopping. It is looking good.
2: The
1: Mazda's
2: just
1: clean.
2: Standing there, Kat.
0: All its glory.
1: It's
0: just standing there.
1: It's ready to pounce.
0: Yeah, it is just...
1: It's frisky.
2: It's got a frisky day. It's
0: rocking from side to side.
1: Its exhaust is starting to smoke. It is, but in a good way.
2: Yes.
1: It's in a good, as in it just got service.
2: What, the high beams just went on?
1: Oh, the high beams went on. Oh, it's turning on. Wet's playing on the inside. But look, it's going to be a great day. Come down here and see us. The weather's great.
0: This is a lovely little spot here.
1: Great. You get to meet us. Braithen Astor will be here soon. Gus Wallen, Anthony Maroon. Come down, bring your car. You could win the Mazda BT50. And more importantly, you get to meet Kat Lynch.
0: Oh, stop it.
1: Concord/Cabarita. 30 Cabarita Road, Concord. Beautiful part of the world. The West Tigers training is only a stone's throws away. I might go down there and have a chat to the boys before their huge
2: game. Jeez, we don't want to lose this week, brother.
1: Oh, well, can't get worse, mate.
2: I might go in there because they'll fire up if they see me.
1: Oh, yeah.
2: The stones will be thrown.
1: Leave the tackling bags in the sheds. We've got one.
2: We've got him.
1: But you know, it is Frisky Friday, guys, and we are at the car wash, so we're going to mix them together. We're going to get some Frisky Friday fun facts about car washes.
0: Oh, go on.
1: Facts that no one asked for.
0: Yeah, go on.
1: The first car wash, what was it? When did it open? Thank you for asking. It opened in Detroit.
2: No, Detroit, M&M, 8 Mile.
0: Okay, Chevy?
1: No,
2: Colorado.
1: No,
2: that was in Colorado, sorry.
1: I'm blanking, but it is something.

0: think it is.
1: Yeah,
0: it
1: Detroit was a major manufacturer.
0: Someone's going to talk.
1: Someone's got to find that for. Yep. I thought it was Chevy.
0: Chevy,
1: very
0: something
1: wrong.
0: Like that.
1: Yeah,
0: something
2: Chevy
0: like
2: Chase.
0: That. Detroit. Guess when it opened?
2: Maybe 1980.
0: 1914.
2: Whoa.
0: Yeah, they were opening car washes. We were going to war. There was the No Wash Club.
2: Yeah.
0: Is about 20% of drivers who have not washed their cars in 3 months. I'm in that.
2: Yeah, I'm there too, brother.
1: I'd be there too, actually. Yep.
0: And if you're in that right now, Sydney, you haven't washed your car in 3 months, you know, cost of living crisis, and Albo doesn't know what he's doing anymore, swing in here.
1: Yeah.
0: And come down.
1: Now. I'll tell you what. I only wash mine if I get it serviced, because you know how they do it for you?
0: Oh.
2: What about your car?
1: So once a year. Oh, my God.
0: Hang on.
1: That gets serviced a lot more frequently, I promise you.
0: To be clear.
2: Trust me, mine doesn't.
0: To be clear.
2: Mine's out of service at the moment.
0: To be clear, what is being serviced and what is being washed?
1: It's my Subaru, just in case. Oh, yeah.
0: Is that what you call her? I thought you had an Impala. Anyway, we digress. 20% of drivers have not washed their cars in 3 months. Guilty, that's me.
2: Yeah, yep. All of us.
0: What about this one? 3% of drivers have never washed their cars.
2: What?
1: Ever.
0: Yeah. What?
1: That's rank.
2: Yeah, that's it. I'm a grub.
0: Yeah.
2: But
0: yes, you are.
2: But I still get my car washed at least once a year.
1: You know what it is? For me, it's interior.
2: Once a year.
1: It's interior.
2: Yeah, the interior.
1: Like, the outside, I don't care if it's dusty, but the interior needs to be tidy.
0: I'm the other way. I like the exterior looking.
2: Really?
0: Who cares what's going on?
1: The inside is just busy in there.
2: My problem is the takeaway, the McNuggets that get dropped on the floor, the chicken wings and that. Yes. I need to clean that up.
0: All the money down the side of the ashtray.
2: Trust me, no money. That's Sarah's car.
0: But first date deal breakers has been minced in here. And can you... I'm going to ask you this, Kat.
1: Yeah.
0: Does cleanliness... Does it impact romance, do you think,
1: yes,
0: in terms of the cars and stuff?
1: If a car stinks, I immediately go, what does your bedroom smell like, and when did you wash your sheets?
2: Mm. In some cases, it might not make the bedroom. It could be in the car. You know what I'm saying?
1: I went on it. We almost got in an accident. I went on a first date. This was in Florida. Mm. And I was in the guy's car, and we were college students, so it was, you know, we weren't at our best.
0: Yeah.
1: But we almost got in an accident because his car was so messy. He had a shoe under the brake. So he had an Air Max that had floated around in the car and was trapped under the brake.
0: Oh,
1: so he couldn't brake the car properly.
0: Oh,
1: we almost had an accident.
2: Oh, Jesus.
0: Oh, my Jesus. Wow. What a Jordan.
1: Never saw that baseball player again.
0: And
1: the entire reason we are at One World Car Wash in Concord, not only so everyone else can get their car washed, but we needed to get the Mazda BT50 washed after our excursion last week.
0: We did.
1: And we have our man Woods. Woods, where are you right now?
2: Yeah, you know, I said to you last week on the show when we were out in Belmore that, you know, the highlight, I've represented Australia, I've represented New South Wales and played for 5 different clubs
0: on
2: the elite level. But nothing beats that than washing and cleaning Bose Mazda BT50. I'm out the back here.
0: You're welcome.
2: I'm just scrubbing your beautiful head on the side of the car. You know, we had a great game of the rugby league last night. The Chooks got up 12-6 against the Pens. Oh, hang on a second. Hold on a second.
0: Huge win.
2: We've got somebody in our car here. Oh, it's a dirty. Speaking of dirty Chooks, it's Gussie Wall and he's made his appearance.
3: Mate, before we talk about the footy, can we talk about this car? If there's a CSI on this car, you turn the light off, the blue would be shining. I don't know what's been happening. It's like going through a drive-through again back in the 80s.
2: Mate, be careful what you say. Kat did hire this car for a week, brother.
3: Yeah. Oh, I would never say anything against Kat. She's an absolute princess. She's a lady.
0: When I had it, there was rubbers in the back. So.
2: But Gussie, last night, the Roosters, there was a lot of chat. 12 out of the last 13 games against the Panthers. They couldn't beat them, but geez, they fired a warning shot for the rest of the competition last night.
3: Yeah, that was a really big result for the Roosters. Obviously, that record's not great, but, you know, Isaiah Yeo being out was a big one for Penrith, and obviously Teddy out for the Roosters. But is it even harder for Penrith to deal with that loss rather than the Roosters, which have lost Teddy a few games now? So, anyway, great for their confidence, and let's hope now that we can stick in that top two, and that's such a huge thing. If you can then win at home in the first week of the finals and you've got your week off, that'll be awesome.
2: Well, we're speaking about confidence, Gussie. Yeah, that's the hurdle they had to get over. Are you now a believer? Can the Roosters win the competition this year?
3: Oh, I'm a believer. I've always been a believer. I mean, I believe in Robbo. I believe in the sort of the standards that the team and the club sort of run with. And, you know, I've been an internal part of that now for quite a while. And, you know, they're good blokes. They're good people. I know that we love to be hated and stuff. But at the end of the day, they're really good. And anyone who comes to the Roosters loves playing there. So I wish them all the best. But, you know, Penrith can still win it. So can the Warriors. Everyone's sort of forgotten about them.
2: You just mentioned players that come to the Roosters. A bloke that you've known for a long time, does a lot of work for Gotcha for Life, Daly Cherry-Evans. At the moment last night for me is why they signed him in those big games and didn't he deliver?
3: Yeah, Cooper Cronk-esque, wasn't it? I mean, Cooper Cronk obviously played two seasons, won two comps, became a life member in 2 years. Can DCE do the same thing? It might only be 1 year from what we're hearing, but yeah, the way that he organised everything last night was quite incredible. So yeah, DCE, everyone said, why would you? He's old, he's not as good as he used to be. Well, he showed last night that the way that he played, that he still got it.
2: Well, Gussie, enough of the the chit-chat about the Chooks. Take off your sombrero. We've got to clean his car because it's a dead set mess, Bowie. You're kidding yourself, brother.
0: Hang on. I just got a message from Triple M bosses. They said, we don't need Braith and Asta for the sport for the rest of the year. That was riveting. We didn't realise Gus not only is sexy and talented as a host, but he knows that much about the sport. So if Braith can't hear this because he's coming through the M8, but if he can, do a U-turn, mate.
3: Braith, who?
2: Whoa!
0: Oh,
2: wow!
0: I was only joking. Oh. I was only joking. Shots fired.
1: Say that to his face when he comes out of the tunnel.
3: Yeah, love you, Braith. Love
0: say
3: you.
0: That to his brand new face when he turns up with his pharmaceuticals and his spray tan. Wow! Shots fired.
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15: 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You're crazy.
16: It's time to test the statistical knowledge of Sydney's Brains Trust with a guy that's the complete opposite of a genius. It's time for Bo Knows.
0: All right, today's question. Slash stat. 82% of men said they'd happily play with these for hours.
3: These.
0: Can we hear Gussie? Is his mic on? Is Gussie's mic on?
3: Hello.
0: He's back.
3: So when you say these, because I would have thought straight away we were in a singular thing. Would have been the answer.
0: What would you say?
2: And let's just say, it is a frisky Friday. Okay. So when we say these.
0: I've got massive nuts.
3: So I'm going to go with massive balls.
2: You put your hands down my pants, and I bet you feel nuts.
0: These nuts. Mm. Okay, 80. Because I'm liking this. Yeah. 82% of men said they'd happily
3: just
0: play with these for hours.
3: Beautiful.
0: My wife filled out the census the other day and ticked the box as me being bisexual.
3: We've known that for years.
0: I said, darling, it's okay to joke.
2: Why was that a shock?
0: I said, darling, you muck around at home, but don't tell the government.
3: Hey, I've worked with a lot of rugby league players on this channel, and I reckon you all are.
0: Yeah.
3: Well, every one of you is.
1: Half a bisexual, isn't it? Like, it is all a bit camp.
0: Half a bisexual and the other half are lying.
3: Yes.
0: Okay, so 82% of men said they'd happily play with these for hours. Gus says nuts. Incorrect. Whoa. I think your mic's off, Kat.
1: Yeah, I don't think this mic works.
0: Okay.
1: Can I just tell a big ball story about Gus Wallen?
0: Turn the mic back on.
2: You have my attention.
1: Gus, and now that he doesn't have the mic again, he can't even defend himself.
0: Take mine.
1: But you know how we were, you know how we have sometimes concerts in the middle of the studios?
2: Yep.
1: So we'll have
2: yes.
1: like, Crowded House come in and play a concert.
0: Pitbull, yep.
1: Yeah, Gussie was here at the time and I was working at Triple M.
0: Great.
1: And Gussie goes up, introduces the band, and then sits back down comfortably on the couch with his legs spread.
2: Oh, yep. Oh,
1: and God. Suddenly he gets a text message. Our poor operations guy was sitting right in front of him and just went, Gussie, your balls. That was literally the text message to Gus.
2: That?
1: And I look over and I just see Gussie, your balls, texted to him. Yeah. His nuts were just so big, they were bulging out the side of his pants.
0: Oh, great.
2: Some men just dream to have
0: It's teabagging the carpet.
2: Oh, how good is
0: it? Teabagging the carpet from the lounge room. I love it.
2: Unbelievable.
0: And how did that make you feel, Kat?
1: Oh, I loved it. You know I love the bottom of the pool, the shallow end.
2: We know you love
1: the shallow end.
2: We know
1: of
2: you
1: the
2: love
1: pool.
2: It, darling.
1: That's why I work with you.
2: That's
1: two.
2: Why you're one of us.
0: And that's why she.
1: I'm not one. Let's make that clear.
0: That's why she,
1: I'm not one of you.
0: That's
1: but
0: why she's
1: I
0: in the
1: I
0: middle.
1: I like the shallow end of the pool.
0: That's why she is in the middle of the billboard, my friends. All right, Gus says D's nuts. Have we done that? That's incorrect. We're going to go to another one, or we've been wrapped up because we're only three mics.
1: Well, let's throw it out there. Let's throw it out there.
0: 133-53. Oh, the mic's back. Cat's mic's back.
2: It's working again.
0: It's working again. Stay back. 133-53, because it is Frisky Friday. Kat, you've set the bar where it should be. 133-53. 82% of men in Sydney said they'd happily play with these for hours. What is it?
2: Would
0: be. Leanne from Narellan Vale.
1: Yes.
0: Good morning.
17: Good morning.
0: Happy Frisky Friday, Leanne. What do you think
17: Thank
0: it
17: you,
0: is?
17: Thank you, you too.
0: What do you got for us, Leanne?
17: Video games.
0: FIFA.
1: That would easily be in that stat for hours. FIFA would you play, Bo?
0: Me? Good question. Is my wife listening?
1: Yes.
0: Oh, geez. Let's assume she
1: is.
0: Yes
1: and no.
2: I wish that question was on the census.
0: Well, I only play when my son's playing. I reckon we play 40 minutes a day.
1: Okay. If she's not listening?
0: 2 hours a day.
1: Yeah, okay.
2: Yeah.
0: Three hours a day.
2: Depends if the boys come over too.
0: Depends if the 3 to 6 hours a day, Kat.
1: Jeez.
0: Team's Latan.
2: Oh, yeah.
0: What video game does your partner play, Leanne, or your kids or whatever?
17: Oh, my kids play, but my partner doesn't.
0: What do they play?
17: I don't know. Wrestling things, I think.
2: Yes, that's the talk about. WWE, 2K.
1: Oh, you've got Woods' attention.
0: Yep. Immature kids.
17: That's always on the TV on the weekend.
0: Do they know wrestling's fake?
2: Hey, mate.
0: Oh, I'm sorry, mate.
17: Probably. Sorry, mate. I've never asked that question.
2: Are you kidding me?
0: Hang on, Leanne answered it. She said, doesn't everyone? All right, Leanne.
2: You suck soot in the head, mate.
0: Leanne said, wax on, wax on.
2: Hell yeah.
0: Leanne said, video games. That's not for 80%. Wow, not far off.
1: Yeah,
0: good on you. Appreciate your call. Let's go to Jenny from Oyster Bay. The Shire's perfect this morning.
2: Yeah, Jenny.
0: Jenny from the block, good morning.
18: Morning.
0: 82% of men said they'd happily play with these for hours.
18: Dude.
0: Oh,
1: you've got Woodsy's attention
2: Jenny,
1: once
2: Jenny,
1: again.
2: Jenny, let me just tell you, that is 100%, darling. That ain't 80. Everyone, we all love our cans and melons, whatever you want to call it.
1: 82%, what's the gay population of the world? Because this stat would actually probably be bang on.
0: I only know bisexual.
2: Yeah.
1: 82% of men would happily is the word here.
2: In the Woods household, guys, at the moment, you know when the lovely bride becomes pregnant?
1: Yes.
2: Things grow.
1: Oh, yes.
2: And Woodsy is a happy man at the moment.
0: What do
2: you know
0: mean?
2: What I'm saying?
0: What do you mean?
2: When I'm allowed to touch
1: them. I was going to say when you get access.
2: Yeah, when I can cup them. Because she does say they get a little bit heavy, so I try to take the weight off her.
0: That's great. So we don't have to keep motorboating each other now.
2: Oh, no way.
1: Thank God for that. Okay. It's awkward for me to watch. I've said it before.
0: Jenny, I don't know. I mean, it's Frisky Friday. I don't want to mince me words.
2: Oh, I love it, Jenny.
0: But Jenny, when was the last...
2: Are you
0: anyway, Jenny says motorboating boobs. Ooh.
1: It wasn't her exact answer.
2: I thought she said touching them.
1: No, she just said boobs.
0: I thought she said motorboat. Oh, anyway, no. Jenny.
1: Can we give her a prize anyway for just being a
0: part of
1: the
0: chat? Can we send Jenny
1: chat?
0: To the Logies?
1: Yeah.
2: maybe we might get a pair of melons like Abbo got.
0: Awesome. Hey, guys,
1: what was the answer?
0: 82% of men said they'd happily play with these for hours. Very close. Gussie was close. It's small balls.
1: Small balls.
2: What?
1: Mm. As opposed to big ones.
0: Well, he said testicles. This is like small balls.
1: Oh, like balls. Like small
0: like
1: balls.
0: Balls.
1: Like tennis balls or something.
0: Golf balls, tennis balls.
1: Ah, okay.
0: Or it could be small nuts.
2: Small nuts. Because they're warm, you know what I mean?
0: Oh, mate. Let's
1: we could talk about this all day, but good on you, Jenny. We liked your answer the best.
0: Gus Warland.
2: One of the OGs.
0: One of the OGs. Now, mate, you... This is great, mate. The stuff you do for Gotcha for Life, literally life-saving, but you're here to talk about... you've got a partnership with Chemist Warehouse ahead of the TCS Sydney Marathon, which is coming up in a couple of weeks.
3: Yeah.
0: Explain that to us, please.
3: Yeah, so marathons are hard, and I think...
0: Very hard.
3: I don't think there's anyone else on the panel that has run a marathon.
2: Only a half.
3: I know you ran a half, would you?
1: So you did New York.
3: I did New York in 2014, and I ran... six halves in the lead up to that. So, and of course, I'm not built for running, as you guys know. But it made me realize that you can't really do anything by yourself.
1: No.
2: Yeah.
3: So you need a team around you. You need to support you on the day with a trainer to get you up and so forth. And that's pretty what the journey of Gotcha for Life has taught me in the last 10 years is that we're not very good in Australia, especially men, of sort of talking about our feelings and talking about what's going on in our lives. We go, you know what? I'm going to man up and shut up and get on with it because that's what we've been taught. Mm. Well, it's been proven very well now that that's not the way to do things. And Chemist Warehouse have been our number one supporter. They've given us millions of dollars since we started 10 years ago. And they've got behind us and given us a whole lot of spots for people to run for us at Gotcha for Life to actually do what they want to do, which is their dream for a lot of people, to run a marathon and to raise money for Gotcha for Life. Because every single day we lose 9 Aussies. Yeah. And every 8 minutes, like you guys have been here since 5:30, every 8 minutes from that time someone's tried to take their life in Australia.
2: Yep.
3: And every 8 minutes, another 8 minutes, another person, another community gets hammered with that type of thing. So we need to start looking after each other a little bit better.
1: Yeah.
3: And Chemist Warehouse allow Gotcha for Life to do that.
0: Well, we're talking about the money, right? So the $10 million goes there and you've been raising money since it started. And serious amounts of money. Let's talk about where that goes because our listeners are extremely generous.
3: Yeah.
0: Some of them might have a lot, some might have nothing. But they are people that when we put our hand out, they grab it.
3: Yeah.
0: Where does this money go and what does it go towards?
3: Yeah, look, the most important thing is mental fitness in Australia. So how do we best do that? Well, for us, we've worked out there's a couple of things. One is an app, which is a free app you can go to, the Mental Fitness Gym. Yep. That gives you the mental
18: fitness exercises every day. You'll never pay for it completely free.
2: Any age there, Gussie?
18: No. I mean, they've got little ones all the way through to sort of 80, 90-year-olds, because there's a lot of struggling older Aussies at the moment as well. So we're really looking after the whole spectrum of people. And then where the main focus is now is our mental fitness primary schools program. So we go into the school for 3 years, and we do the parents, the teachers, and the kids.
0: Great.
18: We've got 67 schools at the moment. We're going to have 120 by this time next year. Wow. So every single cent will go to building those schools. And you go to one of those schools, I'd love you to go one day after the show and look at these little assemblies these kids put on. They start talking about their emotional muscles, like we talk about our muscles like legs and arms and stuff. And they talk about having feelings and talking about it's okay to feel all the feels and stuff. We need to have more of that so the next generation actually think it's okay to feel all the feels and be human.
2: I've done it with you, Gussie, with a couple of the schools. And at the start, they're very, like, they're, you know, they hold
1: quite
2: back.
1: Closed,
2: but the way that Gussie runs his mental health, the fitness session, it is unbelievable. And by the end of it, you got everyone putting their hand up, and not that they're becoming vulnerable, but they're happy to speak about their feelings because it's such a good initiative.
1: And I love how you're starting in primary schools as well, because I think you automatically go to the angst of a high school kid. But really, that is, you know, if you're starting at primary school and you're learning to talk, you'd like to think that by the time they're in high school, they've got the mental fitness in order to have those discussions.
18: That's exactly, you know what, it took us about 5 or 6 years to work that out ourselves.
1: Yeah, okay.
18: But then the last couple of years, building these 67 schools, and we had the most beautiful relationship with these schools now. Like, you walk into the school and they know exactly who you are. They see our logo and they go, I'm mentally fit. And they talk about it, and the parents come in and say, we're having conversations now at home that we never had before, because little kids are sponges, right?
2: Yep. Yeah.
18: They're desperate to talk about their stuff. They're saying, Dad, put your phone down, because that's one of the things we say. Don't let mum and dad be on their phone all the time. Talk to them about their feelings. And all of a sudden, we're learning from the little kids on how to actually act around our home, because we're all addicted to these phones, all addicted to being busy. Just take 5 minutes with the most important people in your life. And this mental fitness program we've got in primary schools is absolutely gold.
0: You're a wonderful man, mate. It starts and finishes with you. Whatever you ask us to do, we'll be there. We also appreciate your time being here, mate.
18: I
0: want to come down and meet Gus Wallen from the Gus Wallen Studio. Guys, we'll be here for another hour. We'll be out before Brave gets here. I'll give you the hot time.
1: 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Thank you so much, Gus, for being in here.
18: Love you guys. Congratulations on the show. It's going great.
2: Thanks, big man.
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1: Yeah, we are live from One World Car Wash in Concord, having a wonderful time getting the Mazda BT50. Nice, cleaned, polished, and ready to be given away.
0: Yeah, it's polished.
1: Oh, there's Gussie.
0: The wax on. See you, Gus.
2: Oh, yeah.
0: See you, Gus. The wax is just coming off. The BT50, formerly known as my BT50, is there. The keys are up there in the glove box, and the keys could go to you, Sydney. All you have to do is text Bo to 0457 10 1049, and well, the rest is history. But we've got our man Woodsy now. You can hear a little bit of the light gurney in the background. A man Woodsy's on his hands and knees washing a car. Woodsy, what is happening?
2: A gurney, this is unbelievable. These ones are so powerful at the back here. Oh, sorry, champ. First day on the job. Didn't mean to wet you there, brother. But we're just cleaning. I think it's Nikki, our producer's car. It's looking nice and
0: slick.
2: You know what the funny thing is? They pull it and they go, oh, geez, look, it's got a flat tire. There's a flat tire on the front, Nikki.
1: It has a flat tire. You're kidding
2: me. And this is how good this joint is. They've got an air compressor here, so we will have the tire pumped up, Nikki.
1: That's the last thing she needs, too, is a flat tire.
0: Beautiful. I've got my mattress in the tray. I might give that a pump up, too, while we're here.
2: Oh, jeez, I've still got the gurney on my hand.
0: All right, paint the picture. What else is happening in there, Woods? Because every time you bring a car in, there's 20 men and women working on it.
2: So let's just say, you know, if you take a car, paint a picture, the cars are getting washed, mate. So people have got a gurney in their hand, and we're washing the car. That's probably what would happen here.
0: One car per person, mate?
2: There's about 33 different people at the back here. There's about 8 people per car, and we are chock-a-full here right now at the moment.
0: Mate, like I've always said, eight people on one. That is my dream.
2: Eight on one. What's the name for that?
0: That's
1: an octoparty.
2: A nonsense.
0: That's called a wonderful evening, mate.
1: Hey, bring your cars through. We will wash them. We are looking for the dirtiest car brought in today. And at the end of the show, that will receive a key for the brand new Mazda BT50. Also, we've got free coffees to give away too, thanks to Michael and Jess at Volume 1 Cafe.
0: Sorry to interrupt, Kat.
1: What?
0: Guess who has just rolled in?
1: Who?
0: They're running towards his car. I'm not going to say what his number plate is, but Braith and Nastar has just driven into Cabarita, a ticker tape parade. Roll out the red carpet.
2: Is that what this electric car is?
0: Hang on a sec. Muhammad, roll out the red carpet. Beautiful. Oh, my gosh. They're rolling it out for Braith. Oh,
2: Braith and Nastar's car.
0: Look at him. He's going to walk through the car wash first, and then he's going to come around.
1: Just slicked, oiled, greased.
0: Oh, greased.
1: We're him off.
0: Grease, right, grease is the word.
1: The table. I
0: grease
1: love
0: is the word. Frisky Friday. Can you get hornier when the man Braith and Nasta joins us?
2: The Greek god.
0: Everyone move back.
2: Yeah, baby.
0: You will get to meet him. He's only here till 4 p.m. Move back. Braith, always great to see you, mate.
3: What is it about Fridays? I'm always horny on Fridays.
2: Oh, Jesus.
1: So are we.
0: Mate, I'll be honest, I'm not.
2: Yeah.
0: And then when you turn up, I'm like, here we go. Where's the tent? There you go. I'm horny every day bar Friday, but then when you walk in, I get horny again.
3: Whenever you need me, bro, I'm here.
0: I'm like...
2: Don't
0: say that,
2: Braith.
0: I can
2: lend you a hand,
0: that,
2: brother.
0: That's the Braith we know.
2: Yes.
0: We've only got you for 2 hours, mate. Being Frisky Friday, we have a lot of fun. We will talk about the sport next because there's plenty happening, mate.
3: So
0: it's
3: much.
0: Just really at the crescendo end of the season. But we're here to tell our jokes. Now, would you like to go early, mate, or do you want to finish?
1: Do you want to be the crescendo?
3: I don't like going early, Bo, but on this occasion, I will.
1: Okay. You will. All right.
0: I just went.
3: Okay, why is sex like a game of bridge?
1: Why is sex like a game of bridge?
0: Something about Anzacs.
3: Ooh. If you don't have a good partner, you better have a really good hand.
2: Oh, Jesus.
0: Jeez.
2: Good start.
1: Very good.
0: Look at both.
2: Oh, yes.
0: What do you do if you have both?
3: You're in heaven.
0: I'll go because we'll let Kat bring it home because she gets dirty.
2: Oh, yes, she does.
0: What's 72?
1: What's 72?
2: A number.
0: 69er with three people watching.
2: Oh.
0: And there's four of us here.
2: Jeez.
0: So one of us, close your eyes. I'm looking at you, Kat.
1: My eyes are wide open.
0: Too early? Too early? Too early?
2: Do I go before Kat?
1: I don't know about that.
0: I reckon, yeah. Because I reckon one of us is going to get cancelled today. We've had a good run.
2: All right, ready? When it comes to birds, what's the difference between a stork and a swallow?
0: Oh,
1: I know where this is going.
2: The stork is the bird that brings the baby, but a swallow is the one to prevent it.
0: What do you mean? What do you mean by that?
2: Use your imagination,
1: don't
2: brother.
1: Make him explain, please.
2: Do you want me to explain?
3: I know.
1: No,
3: I know
1: don't
3: what you
1: make
3: mean.
1: Him explain.
0: What do you mean? And that is when the show finished.
1: Exactly.
0: That was the exact moment
2: goodbye.
0: The show finished.
1: Are you ready?
0: All right. No pressure.
1: Here we go. A husband says to his wife, "Why don't you tell me when you orgasm?" And she replies, "I don't like calling you when you're at work."
2: Oh, yes.
1: We are live from One World Car Wash in Concord. Washing cars, making sure the BT50 is spick and span. But please come on down, bring your dirty car. We'll wash it for free and you can get your free coffees as well.
0: Great sell there, Kat. I mean, look, as the sun comes out, Braith and
2: Nasca...
0: That bus can stay there. The bus is covering the sun but is shining on Braith and Nasca's face. Yeah. The man who controls the bus and the sun, Braith and Nasca, has brought it out. So if you are in the area, come down. Now, Braith, let's get to business.
3: Yep.
0: Last night, Thursday night, football, biggest game of the round, Roosters and Panthers, potentially minor premiership on the line, and Roosters just flexed.
3: Yeah, I thought it was the game of the year. In terms of quality, it was 1v2, and it showed. The Roosters, if you had any question marks over the Roosters heading into last night's game, and you thought, can they win the premiership, can Sam Walker, can DCE get it done? Well, those questions were answered. They were spectacular last night. No James Tedesco. They struggled without Teddy last week against the Bulldogs, and I had a bit of doubt over whether they could get the job done without Teddy on the field, let alone go on to win a premiership. But that performance, it was their best of the year. They completed high. Their defence was outstanding. They outplayed Penrith, and they deserved to win. And I thought it was DCE's best game.
2: He was great.
3: In a Rooster jersey, and I thought... Sam Walker, given the pressure he's on,
20: knocking back the Roosters deal this week, knowing that he had to play well and he's playing for his future at the minute, to go out on the biggest stage of all last night, playing the best team in the competition, and play the way that he did, well, the Roosters have got to sign him.
2: But that's why they signed DCE, to help Sam, and then you've seen the evolution of him this season. Yeah. Braith, where does it leave Penrith? Because we know Azayo's gone down with a pec injury.
20: Yep.
2: They looked a little bit lost at times in attack last night. Can they still win the comp?
20: They can still win the comp. Well, you know, and you can see that last night. If the Roosters are now favourites, well, they only just lost Penrith. Yeah, so they're in it. Don't worry about that. I thought their attack was a little clunky, and you can understand that with Azayo not being there.
0: And the six, still, they're still searching for a six. Like, I mean, Cogger's there, like, it's
2: Blaze, you know, come on
0: Blaze
2: late.
0: Blaze come on late. He did. They still don't
20: and
0: really...
20: Blaze looked dangerous, but then he made a couple of errors, you know, that intercept pass. And yeah, they are searching for a six, but... Clearly, you can't underestimate no matter what.
2: He's
20: you know,
2: a beast, isn't he?
20: They're a champion team. And let's give credit to the Roosters. Their defence was... Yeah. I don't think I've seen a better defensive effort all year. So, you know, it was a combination of both. They were a little bit clunky, Penrith, and the Roosters were outstanding.
0: Let's talk about Bulldogs. Hey, good to see you, mate.
20: It's firing up around here.
1: I love it.
0: Josh Mansell getting his car washed again. Hey, let's talk about Bulldogs.
20: In the nude.
0: Bulldogs versus Souths. Last night was the game of the round. This one's not far off. Bulldogs have... Well, they both have to win.
20: They have to.
0: They both have to win. Pressure on both teams. Mm. Mate, can the Dogs win it? And how do you think it's going to unfold?
20: The Dogs can definitely win it, and I think they should win it. They've been playing fantastic, the Dogs. They've hit some form at the back end of the year. They've got all their players back. They were great last week, but let's remind ourselves, they played the Roosters, and look how the Roosters played last night against Penrith. Souths were outstanding last week against Parramatta in the first half, but terrible in the second. I think if you're going off form lines, it's the Bulldogs, and the Bulldogs should win quite easily. But Souths don't go down without a fight, and they've shown that all year, even though they've had injuries. But I'd be leaning towards the Dogs for sure, the form they've had. And it is desperation stakes for both teams. Both need to win if they are to make the finals.
0: I love it because he's got a Roosters jacket on and his Bulldogs pants, and he just swaps them up in between. I have to ask you before, the game of the round, in my opinion, is Dragons-Tigers on Sunday.
20: who wins that one?
0: Oh, well, mate, the Dragons...
2: The game can't be as bad as the Parramatta-Tigers game.
0: Look, the Tigers have got everything on the line, mate. I mean, is Adam Dewey and Alex Twala on their way here? But they've been on their way for an hour.
2: Yeah, where are they?
0: I don't know. They've got lost in Concord. But the game... That is... Considering they're both ruled out, they can't make the eight, there's still pride to play for. And the Tigers can make a statement, mate. They need to make a statement. And the Dragons, they're saying farewell to their year. They showed last week what they can do. But who wins that game?
20: Well, you're right. The Tigers do need to make a statement. And, during the week we spoke about a few of their players needing surgery, but they've put that on the back burner because they want to finish the season well. But they are down on confidence.
0: Big time.
20: If you look at their squad, they're probably missing a few key players there in depth, especially in their outside backs. And the Dragons, they're playing the best they have probably in 2 years.
0: I said the Sharks will win the comp. They pantsed them. That was good. Social media's been good to me.
20: So you're probably thinking the Dragons in this game, but
0: good on you, mate.
20: Who knows? Who knows?
0: Nah, no one really knows or cares, mate.
20: Bo knows.
0: Can you pop into train and just give Benji a hug and that for me, mate? I'll be down there.
20: I miss Benji.
0: I miss him so much. Are you going to hang around?
1: Yeah.
0: We're going to get him around more. Are we getting around to hang around anymore?
20: I thought you guys were going to be in your budgie smugglers.
2: It's got to be cold down here.
1: It is freezing here.
20: My tan come off in the car wash.
2: I needed some more of those pharmaceuticals to get me in shape.
0: You got to get him in here.
1: Although the sun has come up beautifully, so it is actually a time for it if you're going to do it.
0: Yeah, don't leave Braith because he takes the sun with him. Good on you, mate. We'll see you next one.
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2: We're live from One World Car Wash in Concord, getting the BT50 or spick and span for when this gets gifted to someone in the near future.
3: I'll tell you what, I've spent a lot of time on trying to clean it. I don't know what's happened to that car, what's happened inside it, but it is looking a lot better than what it was when we first got here.
2: Well, we took it on an excursion last week, and I think that was the root cause of the entire problem. But everyone else, come get your car washed for free on us. Grab a free coffee as well, and hopefully in that time, we'll manage to track down Bo. Has anyone found Bo?
3: Where is Bo Ryan at the moment?
4: Hello, hello.
2: Oh,
4: hey, guys, I'm just on the I'm on the north side of One World Car Wash here. I'm with a good friend of mine, Greenacre's Finest. Now, our cars are being washed. There is a little bit of a queue, but they move very quickly here.
3: Yeah.
4: The job is incredible. But I'm here with Oz, Greenacre's Finest.
3: Oh.
4: Formerly, I mean, he worked, he was on the block, the highest rating block.
3: He was he was the winner.
4: He was the winner, the highest rating block, if I said that. Builds all over Sydney. Greenacre's Finest. Oz, can you hear me, mate? Because you're getting massaged next to me. I can't see you.
5: Man, I am not in this world.
4: How good
5: I'm
4: is
5: telling
4: it?
5: You. What an intro, Bo. How you going, mate?
4: It's always good to see you, mate. I've known you for a long time. What a place here. Where did you park your car? Because your cars are always dirty, man.
5: As you know, builder, master builder, your cars are always in and out of work sites, so you could just imagine the dust inside and out. So I had to park it down. It was too dirty to bring it in.
4: But the good thing about Oz, he's always got three or four people running around doing things for him, like me. So he would click his fingers. You go, Omar, Omar, and someone will run and film him and move his car. Now, what are you doing in the area, mate? Did you hear we're down here? What are you doing in this
5: mate,
4: part of the world?
5: I heard you guys were down here. I needed that beat. What is it called? The Mazda?
4: BT50.
5: Mate, I need it.
4: Right there.
5: I need it. I'm always expanding. I need it for my work. Maybe I'm here. Maybe I can.
4: Okay.
5: Why not?
2: Can I ask you two why you sound like you're vibrating?
3: Yeah, what's going on there?
4: Didn't we say we're sitting in massage chairs waiting?
5: I'm sitting on a vibrator.
2: I'm
5: sitting.
4: Well, they've got like a little waiting room area. It's sort of separate from the public. You know what I'm like with queues and lining up.
2: Yeah.
4: So I stumbled upon these two brand new makeup chairs. Massage chairs. Sorry, the makeup is the makeup comes later. And I look over. And I'm like, hang on a second, is that my mate Oz? And he goes, what are you doing here? And I said, exactly right. So we're both waiting for our cars to get washed. I'm getting neck and shoulders. I'm feeling a little bit of a nudge in between my legs. It's starting to get serious.
3: I was about to say, Oz, be careful. Bo doesn't mind a reach around.
4: It's the first person. It's the first person to back up on a massage chair. But we appreciate you coming down, Oz. All you got to do is text Bo to 0457101049 and mate, you can get a key. So everyone text me. People that have my number text me, Bo, and then I have to put them onto our production. Please stop doing that.
2: Stop using Bo as your middleman. You will get nowhere. I can assure you of that.
4: Text my bat phone, 0457101049. Oz, always great to see you, mate. Keep pumping kids out. Every time I see you, you got a new kid. And I'll speak to you soon, brother. Good to see you, bro.
2: We are live at One World Car Wash in Concord, getting the Mazda BT50 or Schmick for whoever wins that in the near future. Also, bring your cars in. We've washed quite a collection already. There's at least 40 cars that have been washed so far.
4: That's right.
2: Free car wash. They do an amazing job here.
4: Yeah, they do an incredible job. Free car wash, free coffee, free massage. They have two massage chairs. Woodsy's been in one for the majority of the morning. Braith's the first person I've seen go face down in a massage chair.
3: Oh, wow.
4: He's getting his face massaged, but he will step out of it for people to come in and get a massage and get a free coffee and get their car washed, all because you can win the Mazda BT50. A month ago, I owned that Mazda BT50.
2: Yeah, is that weird for you? It's just been displayed.
3: I'll tell you what's weird.
4: It's sad that I'm still paying it off. Yeah, my accountant's not happy.
3: I'll tell you what's weird. You owning your own car with a picture of your head on three different sides of it.
4: That I like.
3: What is wrong with you?
2: That does not surprise me.
4: Yeah.
2: No point was I shocked by that.
4: To be very clear, Sydney, I didn't ask for that. I didn't ask for the face. I also didn't ask for my surname to be in every title, but here we are. But my car is still being paid off by me.
3: We are waiting for Brent
4: could
3: Reed.
4: Be yours.
2: Where is Brent Reed?
3: He told us he'd be here at 7:45. It's now 7:58.
4: Oh.
2: I don't know.
4: Maybe he got carjacked.
3: Well, he doesn't venture too far other than the Northern Beaches.
4: Maybe he because he wasn't going to wear his glasses, yep. Right? Him and Anthony Maroon. Where's Maroon?
2: Where's Maroon?
3: No, Maroon's after about 8, 10, 8, 15. Okay. Here. What Reedy's actually doing, I think he might have run out of power because he's got an electric car.
4: Oh,
3: so he's looking for those electric stations.
4: Great. And it's going to be hard for Maroon to come all the way over from Little Bay. He's coming in one of his matchboxes.
3: Yes. The little Tonka trucks.
4: Little Tonka truck. So he's coming in a Tonka truck. We'll get that washed. And both men will walk in with no glasses today.
3: Yes.
4: So that could be anything.
2: That's going to rattle
4: and
2: me.
4: Like we've promised, they are going to fight to the death just before
3: yes.
4: 9. The winner gets the rush hour and a Daily Telegraph job. The loser will be buried down the back there in the back of Putney. We've got a great spot.
3: Aren't they swapping glasses?
4: They're going to swap glasses.
3: Jeez, that then could be anything.
4: Then they're going to swap fists.
3: Yes.
4: Then they're going to swap families.
3: Oh.
4: Then they're going to swap jobs. And then they're going to swap graves. So it's going to be a wonderful morning down here. 133353. If you want to watch that fight, we're going
2: that
4: to stream
2: is quite
4: it.
2: Quite an itinerary here at Concord.
1: Reedy's Mail.
2: Look who's here.
4: He's strolled in from the Northern Beaches. He's paid $43 in tolls, but he's made it. And he's come dressed like he's about to run the Boston Marathon. Brett Reed's in the building.
5: Well, I actually thought we were washing the cars, Barry, so we wore board shorts.
3: No, I'm taking you out. I'm taking you at the back.
5: When I got here, I thought, well, if we're washing the cars, who's doing the breakfast show?
4: Oh,
5: so I was,
4: yeah
5: it was flawed thinking.
4: Gus Warland is.
3: Yeah. And Braith.
4: Let's get straight to now. Braith had to get back before the sun.
5: Oh, did Braith show up?
3: Yes, he did.
4: Hey, there's been plenty of news happening in the last 24 hours in terms of rugby league. Mate, you're our rugby league guy. Do a great job for Fox and obviously the Daily Telegraph. What, breaking news, Daily Cherry Evans. Done deal?
5: Done deal with Hull FC. Yeah, they announced that overnight. I was at the game last night and Daly was outstanding, wasn't he?
4: For the Sydney Roosters.
5: And we asked him after the game at the press conference about his future where he declined to comment on it. He said, you blokes will be the first to know. Well, the news actually got announced overnight. Oh, Hull FC announced that they'd signed Daly Cher Evans for next season.
3: Do we know how long Reedy is? It one or two?
5: It's just 1 year, I think, Woodsy, yeah.
3: Yep.
4: But how come, hang on. How, and I said this last year, time last year when Manly let him go. Now he's at the position where Roosters let him go. Why?
3: Well, you got the development of Hugo Savala.
5: Yeah, they've invested in Hugo Savala, haven't they? And I think, you know, Daly's 37.
4: I don't care.
5: And I know he played well last night, but you would argue his form. He's been good this season for them without being great, right? So
3: I can understand
5: why they've made the move.
3: And you've got Sam Walker who wants the long-term, a lot of money deal. So, and I really think that the way that they played together... I thought Cherry Evans was outstanding.
4: Mate,
3: so good.
4: But I don't know what it is. Daly Cherry Evans has been performing for the best part of 18 years, right? At the top grade. He's such an important part of every team he plays for. I tell you who'd need him right now.
3: Who?
4: Manly would like him playing like Cherry Evans. Oh. Do you know what I mean?
3: Well, they have lost Luke Brooks. But speaking of Cherry Evans going to the Super League.
4: Of course.
5: Yeah.
4: That's what I said.
3: Where are the NRL at with buying a stake of the Super League?
5: So they put an offer to Super League. Super League, actually, the clubs had a meeting last night. I believe, we don't know how that meeting went. My understanding is they haven't accepted the deal.
3: Okay.
5: And they're still going to work on it. There's still some negotiations to be had with the NRL. And there's talk, I saw in the English press, there was talk that some NRL officials will fly over to England in the coming weeks to talk to Super League about that offer.
4: Well, it's going to be good for us, but it's going to be us in the NRL. It's going to be good for the league because, mate, a lot of the teams there, depending on ownership, are on their knees.
5: Oh, no doubt.
4: It's a tough watch. Some of them are a tough watch. We saw what, coming back, Luke Keary.
3: Yep.
4: From the Agenda Setters, award-winning journalist. It's a tough carry. If you don't have the correct ownership and if it's not ran well and people don't stay the long game, it's going to die a slow death. So I think this has to happen,
5: I think it will happen, Bowie. I think it will happen over time, right? But there's a lot of self-interest over there. A lot of small clubs who object to the NRL coming in and taking over, but I think in the long term it will have to happen because they are struggling over there. I mean, Hull FC is an exception, right? Because they're owned by a guy who's got a lot of money.
3: Yeah. Yeah.
5: And that's why Daly's going there, because I would suggest they've made him a huge offer.
3: He'd be the marquee man.
5: He'd be the marquee man there because you can pay a guy outside the salary cap over there.
4: Yeah.
5: So Daly would be their marquee man, but a lot of the clubs over there are on their knees.
3: Do you reckon they'd look at maybe changing the schedule of their season around to allow a couple of NRL players to go over like at the end of the season?
5: Well, I think there's been talk about that, but there's problems with that because you're up against
6: football, right?
4: Yeah, Premier League football, and football over there.
6: So it makes it difficult.
3: Yeah, fair enough.
4: Sorry, mate, I misread that. I thought you were going to come in and say the Chamis and PNG are going to buy the Super League.
6: he's buying everything else, isn't he? Every day we're announcing
4: another PNG, so no players signing for PNG today?
6: Not as yet, but I think Joey Manu's pretty close.
4: Joey Manu and LeBron James are very close to going to PNG.
2: We are live from One World Car Wash in Concord.
4: Live and dangerous.
2: We have been washing cars all morning. Well, not, we've been pretty useless, but the team here at One World
4: have been outstanding. We've supervised and managed it, all the back end stuff involved in washing a car.
3: Yes, we have.
4: Now, we are at the very, very pointy end of the show. So, we're going to roll out our biggest guest. He's part of the Triple M family. He's the star of the rush hour. Make no mistake about that. They're calling him Golden Tonsils, Golden Microphone. Anthony, the silver, the irony, it's silver. Silver Badger Maroon, welcome to the show.
7: Howie, thank you, bro.
3: He's our man.
7: Thank you, Kat. And Woodsy, thank you for having me, and thank you for that wonderful introduction.
4: Yes, you are. When I think Triple M host, I think you first. I don't know why. I mean, let's obviously you're talking Uncle Doug and all the people years gone by. But when I think of Current Mob, I think of you. You've made a long trek from wherever you live down there in Lapa.
7: Little Bay.
4: You've come all the way over, and you've brought. Every time I see you, you're in a different sports car.
7: Right.
2: And a suede blazer.
7: Yeah.
2: How many suede blazers?
4: And an entourage.
7: Well, I always bring a suede blazer. I've got one for every day of the week. Beautiful. But I've only got that one car, mate. I just look after it. It's my pride and joy. And, Bo, I don't want Woodsy. I don't want him near it, even as a joke.
4: Okay.
7: Okay, not even as a joke.
3: The white Chevy.
4: Sorry, too late. You've already cleaned it.
7: Yeah.
4: Too late.
3: I tried to get the car keys to bring it around the front.
7: Oh, my God.
3: They would not let me.
4: Yeah, my God.
2: Fair call. We couldn't get the keys out of your hand
4: because you were dragging along the side door. But you're here for a few reasons. Obviously, you got the rush hour. You also got you call the footy. You call pretty much every game.
3: Channel 9 commentator as well.
4: Channel 9 commentator. Jeez. You do wonderful stuff with the women's game.
7: Thank you, guys.
4: But you got a big job today, mate.
7: Yeah.
4: You're going to judge Sydney's dirtiest car that is here at One World. Now, there are a few people who put their hands up. I'm going to go through them right now. Nick from Cabarita, local guy. He's got his painting ewed in. You can only imagine how bad it is. Mm. He's the leader at the moment. George from Putney, just round the corner, he's got his four-wheel drive. He's just come back from a week going off the grid in the dirt and mud, and there's a joke in there. Melissa from Five Dock in her fancy SUV. I think it's a Porsche. I can't see. I'm assuming it is.
7: A Cayenne.
4: Dirty on the outside, filthy on the inside. Just how I like it. Mm. What you would expect, three kids under five. And then, of course, Alicia, who rolled in very early this morning at 5:30 a.m. The teenagers are taking it for a joyride, and most of them can legally drive. Now... We're going to get him out there. Are we going to get him out there
2: now?
4: Yeah,
2: let's get you to wander around and actually judge these cars. Uh-huh. And you can tell us, being a car guy.
4: Car guy.
3: He's a car connoisseur.
4: And a dirt guy, too.
7: Yeah.
2: You know your dirt. You know your filth. And absolutely. So you can choose your filthiest car next, and then we will crown a winner and hand over a key.
7: Well, this is going to be one of the highlights of my career at Triple M, finding Sydney's dirtiest car.
4: Yes. And
7: bloody beautiful.
4: What we should tell you is they will receive... your keys.
7: I don't think so.
4: You're a generous man. We're all giving away our cars today at Triple M.
2: We are live at One World Car Wash in Concord. This is the moment. Someone's going to get their hands on a key to a brand new Mazda BT50 that once belonged to Bo Ryan.
4: I know. I'm saying farewell to it again. Every Friday I say farewell, but this one is goodbye. This one is definitely goodbye. So far we've got Nick, George, Melissa and Alicia. Woodsy, you are over there. Anthony Maroon will be judging which is the dirtiest car, being a car connoisseur and a dirt connoisseur.
3: Yes. So we've got the silver badger here, mate. Run us through the cars that you're seeing here, Maroon. Well, what are you thinking?
7: There's a bunch of cars here, absolutely beautiful, before I get to the grubbiest one, the dirtiest one. And these guys, I got to say, at One World, they just do a sensational job.
3: Thank you so much, boys.
7: Good on you, fellas. Give them a round of applause. Well done, fellas. And they don't take forever. They just get in, get a team of them on the car, and the cars look fantastic.
3: How good is this?
4: All right, Maroon's working for One World. We've got to stick to the job, guys. We've got to stick to the job description.
7: You know, you never know when the car is going to get washed again.
2: I was
7: going to
2: say, you never know when there's a partnership available.
7: Yes. Yeah. Now, the dirtiest car we are looking for. Okay, now I have seen all of these cars.
3: Are you going to put your finger on it and see if there's dirt coming off it?
7: No, I know there's dirt coming off it. I don't need to put my finger in it. There is some really dirty... I would be embarrassed, Woodsy, to get around in a car, these cars have got cans and... I always say, can't you take your rubbish out of the car when you get out of the car?
3: Would you have a bite of that half-eaten burger that's
7: no
3: in the back
7: way.
3: Seat?
7: Absolutely no way. Oh, no way. But I would have a couple of those nuggies. Those nuggies, they keep pretty well. All right, now do you want me to announce the winner?
3: Yes, come on. Give
7: us
3: the winner.
7: I have seen some pretty dirty cars. A local boy by the name of Nick, he's got a painting ute. Mate, you are an embarrassment to the trade. You're an embarrassment to the painters. You're an embarrassment to your family and to the suburb of Cabarita. You have the dirtiest car I have ever seen in my 60 years. Unbelievable.
3: And he's won the key to, or a key that gives you a chance to win the Bose Mazda BT50.
7: So hang on, you're going to reward him.
3: You're going to reward him for how dirty his car is.
7: All right, okay.
3: I'm also going to give another key away, Bowie. I'm going to make an executive decision right here.
2: I like this.
4: Go on, bro, the keys are yours.
3: Leisha, the first one to come in at 5:40 this morning with the FJ Cruiser, she gets one because she made the effort. The kids kicked her out of bed and got in here, the car clean straight away.
2: I'm happy to hear that.
4: Oh, very happy. And you know what we're going to throw in? Maybe one of the nights leading into the semi-finals, you get to go and watch the footy with Maroon and Woodsy and sit in the box and have some fun with them as well.
7: Yes, indeed. But if you're a Rooster supporter, you're not welcome.
3: You can piss off.
7: Kidding, joking.
1: Bo Ryan, Kat and Woodsy.
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14: Rubbish alert. It's not what comes out of your mouth.
15: How dare you? A lot of rubbish comes out of my mouth, but anyway, this is pretty gnarly.
13: Mm.
15: So, you know those things that you just don't expect to go your way?
14: Mm.
15: When they do, it's pretty incredible. Well, a resident in Brooklyn, New York.
14: New York.
15: I believe. Yeah. What's your New York?
14: Tony Pepperoni.
15: Yeah, always Tony Pepperoni. So she does her Brooklyn accent, but he also has a speech impediment.
14: Tony Pepperoni.
13: Well, that's just the character.
14: Yeah, I want you to pass me my pasta.
15: What?
14: My pasta. It's Mr. Tony Pepperoni. What did you say over there, Jet? No, that was Bugs Bunny.
13: Bugs Bunny.
15: Bugs Bunny.
13: That's sort of the vibe.
15: Yeah. Well, he accidentally threw away 2 priceless family heirloom rings. A gold and diamond promise ring and a platinum and diamond engagement ring passed down through generations.
14: Hey, those are expensive natural diamonds. Woo.
15: 4 generations.
14: Yeah.
15: So he's chucked them out. Anyway, they realise their mistake fairly quickly. They flag down the rubbish truck and they've gone, boys, we've just bloody thrown out these rings. So they've taken the truck to like a sanitation area, emptied the whole thing, 9,000 kilos worth of rubbish.
14: Question.
15: Yeah.
14: Would they have, they'd be wrapped up in bags, right?
15: A lot of it.
14: So they could have, what could have helped them is they could have gone, that's our rubbish bag, you know? If they got them quickly.
15: Yeah, it'd be on the top. But I think what they've done is they've put it all out and then sifted through the 9,000 kilos to find the rings.
14: Wait, you're telling me they found them?
15: They found the rings.
14: And how much?
15: They found the rings in 10.

0: minutes.
1: What?
2: There's no way you just sift. They've got to have found it in the bag.
0: Think about it. Just because you've got the 9,000 doesn't mean you're going to find them at the end.
2: No.
0: You can find them in 2 minutes. That's just luck. It's just the luck of where you start. You know what I mean?
2: That's a gold mine.
0: A what? A gold mine.
2: A gold mine.
0: There we go.
2: That's it.
0: You said that's a gold mine.
2: Oh, well, he did have a golden mine because he found them.
3: Well done.
2: He got, you know, gold star.
3: Saved it.
2: That's exactly what I was meaning.
0: Have you ever had to sift through rubbish aside from going through your Instagram reels on your page?
2: Oh, you dirty little dog.
0: When else have you had to sift through rubbish?
2: No, but I had a friend who... Teeth look fabulous. They do. Good God. Smile of a model.
0: Enough.
2: I did have a friend who, I think she was really hungover one night and her husband had thrown out the Maccas and she grabbed it out of the top of the bin. And then he took a photo of her, like, eating it.
0: Mongrel.
2: I was like, yeah, eating mongrel. But I love that. It's hilarious.
0: Yeah. I just go through it for fun.
2: You do. You've done that to me a lot.
0: Yeah. I like to go through your rubbish.
2: Yeah.
4: Find heaps of stuff.
2: Taco Tuesday.
4: I find the coolest stuff in your rubbish.
2: And what do you find?
4: Half-eaten apples.
2: Okay. Thanks, John. Don't go through people's rubbish.
4: Ladylike things.
2: That's enough, Jack, on the radio. You're not on the podcast anymore.
4: The brand of razors you use. Sometimes there's little tiny hairs. Added to my collection.
2: Oh, you've got a shrine of me. Funny, Jack.
0: Does you not, LP?
3: Does I not?
0: Does you not?
3: I does not.
0: Oh, what a weirdo. Doesn't even have a shrine of Lou.
2: Gold mine going through my room.
3: I'm sorry about that, Lou. I'll get working on it for you.
0: Get a shrine guy.
2: Just seriously, though, let's give a clap to the rubbish man. 9,000 kegs, and they found two beautiful rings. God, I love those rings.
3: Seems like they were in quite a jam until they got themselves out of it.
2: Great segue.
3: Speaking of jam.
5: It's your early drive home with Triple M's Lou and Jarch.
2: And we are off to... Walker.
0: Well, we are.
3: After the show
2: to the farm. Yep. And the last time that we were there, I would have been there with you, the team was, for the Walker show. Yeah, it was very fun.
0: We went Wild and Walker at the Walker show. It was unbelievable.
2: And we had Bron, our lovely, helped us out with all the, what's it called, marketing.
3: He's
2: and
3: our brand experience.
2: Promotions and all that.
3: Coordinator.
2: Yes. Correct. And so we thought we'd get her
0: a treat.
2: A treat.
0: To say thank you.
2: So that was probably, what, March?
0: 6 months ago.
2: 6 months ago. So your job was to bring the jam home that we got from the Walker show. Beautiful homemade jam. Stunning. I love jam. Who doesn't love jam and shea butter? Peanut butter even somehow. PBJ. So you forgot it the first time.
0: Well, I forgot. So, and keep in mind that I did get a text from Cody at about 4 p.m. on the Saturday, I think. Saying, go pick up the jam. I'd had a couple under the belt by that stage. And I thought... I texted back, I said, Dallin, my word is my bond. You're as good as gold. Leave it in daddy's capable hands.
2: Do you actually have it?
0: Yeah.
2: Okay, so you've got it. That's a good sign.
0: Yeah.
2: Then your mum came to Sydney. You forgot to tell her to bring it?
0: No, I actually went back.
2: Oh,
0: I went
2: God,
0: back to
2: that's
0: Walker
2: right.
0: Easter, like a couple of weeks later. And I go, which I'd forgotten about, and I go, I'll just grab it. I'll bring it back. Easter was pretty big.
2: Forgot it?
0: I forgot the jam.
2: Then Janelle came to Sydney.
0: Mum came to Sydney.
2: You forgot to remind her?
0: I was supposed to remind Mum to bring the jam back for Bron. Now, I forgot to remind Mum to bring the jam back for Bronny.
2: So, I think I'm in charge of the jam now. Jam goes with Lulu.
0: I think that's fair.
2: And because it's been so long, I think we need to... Sweeten the deal for Bron.
0: Extra jam.
2: But I was thinking some Walker treats. You know, there's that funky little shop.
0: Yeah, there's a few little good shops.
2: And I was
0: Paper Doll's house.
2: Yeah,
0: Mum used to own that.
2: Yeah, and then I was thinking, let's raid your parents' pantry and bring home some snacks for Bron.
0: Okay.
2: Your mum will have like quince paste and nice things.
0: So we bring
2: Sorry,
0: back
2: Janelle,
0: a little,
2: if you're listening.
0: Ah, bugger. So we bring back like those bloody, what are those goodie baskets?
2: Yeah, a goodie plate.
0: Full of stuff, you know what I mean? What are those baskets you win in raffles called?
2: Hamper.
0: A hamper.
2: Yeah, we bring back a hamper.
0: That's exactly the word I was looking for. A hamper.
2: Your mum always says little chocolate. You got that little chocolate bowl as well.
0: Yeah, she got little treats all over the place.
2: If she makes some fresh biscuits.
0: Friskets. Yeah, we could get her some bickies.
2: Let's put a couple aside and a Tupperware.
0: Well, listen, the prodigal son is coming home. Me. So usually I'll get a fresh batch of chocolate chip biscuits.
2: Well, she knows I'm coming and I just got my wisdom teeth out, so I don't think it might not be Bickies. It might be something a bit more soft.
0: You are assuming your place is a bit higher on the totem pole.
2: It is.
0: Than what it actually
2: she
0: is.
2: She said she's prepared the meals that are not carnivore for me.
0: If Jacko's coming home, Jacko's getting his Bickies.
2: Oh, okay, Bicky boy. Does Jacko want his Bickies? Jackie wants his Bickies. Little Bicky boy. I don't go home without my Bickies.
0: Well, no, it's only because when I've been home and there are no Bickies, I stand at the front door and I cry and stamp my feet until the biscuits are baked.
2: That's what they call an adult tantrum.
0: Until the biscuits are baked. I don't think it's a tantrum. I think it's warranted.
2: It is fair enough.
0: I deserve biscuits. Upon a rifle.
2: You want your Bickies, not biscuits, Bickies. Jacko wants his Bickies.
0: Anyway, we will update you next week.
2: It's on me now. I need to put a reminder.
0: This is all on you, sis.
2: I'm putting a reminder right now.
0: Don't bugger it up.
2: Okay, I've got it.
3: All right, we'll see how you go, Lou. And I think, Judge, you still up. You don't get to completely lose responsibility.
0: I've washed my hands of the whole affair, mate.
2: Nah, mate.
0: Sorry, Lou. It's Lou now.
2: I got two reminders in my phone.
0: She said it.
3: Good luck, Lou.
0: Good luck, Lou.
5: This is the Early Drive Home with Lou and Judge.
3: Lou and Judge on Triple M. Let's play. You versus Lou. Yeah, you could win a 12-month Amaysim 365 SIM plan with 240 gigabytes worth $320. 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
0: That's Amaysim. Hey, listen, Jacko.
1: G'day, how are we?
0: No.
2: Nice voice.
0: Really well. Jack, how are you?
1: Yeah, not too bad. Yeah.
2: What are you doing right now?
1: I am at work at the moment. I'm working in the city as a Sparky.
0: Okay.
2: Getting those light bulbs flashing.
1: Yeah, a couple of light bulbs, you know.
0: Yeah, well, let's see if we can connect those neurons.
2: Like as well. Let's flick that switch.
0: Yeah, it's good. Hey, big fella, I'm going to read the questions first to get the answer. Gets the point. There is no need to buzz in. Jacko.
1: Yep.
0: You've certainly sparked our interest. Are you ready to play you versus Lou?
1: I'm ready.
0: Dull bulb, are you ready?
2: My spark is on.
0: Shivers, Jack, I reckon you're going to smoke this, mate. In that case, my sweet, sweet angels, you versus Lou begins in 3, 2. Now, if you complain, I'll start it again. Now it's Mila Kunis' birthday today. Who's she married to?
2: Ashton Kutcher.
0: Correct. Ashton Kutcher. What century was the Trojan War believed to have occurred?
2: 1500s.
3: No.
2: 16?
1: 1600.
0: 17. What century?
1: 1400.
2: 4th, 5th, 6th.
0: It's the 12th. It's the 13th. 4th or 13th century.
1: Yeah,
0: What is Darth Vader's real name?
2: Luke Skywalker.
0: No.
1: Luke Skywalker.
0: No, Darth Vader.
2: Brendan Skywalker.
0: Yeah, that'd be it. It'd be you and the brother.
1: Anakin?
0: Yeah, Anakin Skywalker. Video Killed the Radio Star is a song by which English duo?
2: The Killers. Oasis.
3: No.
2: The Strokes. The White Stripes.
0: It's the Buggles.
2: Oh, interesting. Oh.
0: Which fruit juice is used in a pina colada?
2: Pineapple.
0: Correct,
2: Pineapple.
0: Lou. Harry Potter fans are forced a cable diversion around Dobby's grave. Which book does he die in?
2: 5th. 6th.
0: No, what's it called?
2: Goblet of Fire. The Dark Prince.
0: It's the Death.
1: Second.
0: You claim to be a Harry Potter fan. It's the Deathly Hallows Part 1. Which toy company created Barbie?
1: Mattel.
0: Correct. Who was the first and only female Prime Minister of Australia?
1: Julie Gillard.
0: Correct.
3: Oh, yes.
0: Name one of three actresses that star in the 2000 film Charlie's Angels.
2: Cameron Diaz.
0: Yes. Which pandemic affected a third of the world's
1: COVID.
0: Population
1: no.
0: near the end of World War I?
2: The Black Plague.
3: No.
1: Plague.
3: No.
0: Hola.
1: Spanish plague.
2: Bipolar.
3: You said Spanish.
0: Spanish, yeah. Get it to Jack. Okay.
2: Did I say bipolar?
0: You said bipolar.
3: Wow. I think Jack may have just pipped Lou at the end.
0: 4-3. Good on you, Jacko.
1: Yes. Let's go.
2: Yes. Take it, mate. Enjoy those light bulbs.
0: Yeah. Enjoy
1: the
0: show.
1: Thank you. Yeah. Love the light globes. Up the electricity.
2: Yeah.
0: Up the electricity.
2: Always helping us out daily.
3: Good on you, Jack. It's Lou and Judge on Triple M.
5: 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Ready to start, ready for Lou and Judge. 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
3: For your Free Ball Friday on Triple M, you are listening to Lou and Judge. And guys, I've got something for you, actually.
0: What?
3: Ever been to Canada?
0: Nah.
2: No, I really want to.
0: Neither have I. Love to go.
3: Yeah.
0: I'm a big fan of the Canadian tuxedo.
3: How many lakes?
2: I'm a big fan of Bieber.
3: Oh, yeah. True. I like Nickelback.
0: I love Nickelback.
2: Oh, yeah.
3: How many lakes do you reckon there are in Canada?
2: 400.
3: Judge?
0: I'm going to say like 17,000.
3: 2 million.
0: What?
2: What?
3: 2 million.
0: 2 million
3: lakes in Canada.
0: 2 million.
3: Yes. So
0: space is pretty big.
3: As you can imagine, cartographers, Jesus. The people that name lakes,
2: yeah,
3: have just completely given up on creativity.
2: 2 million, fair enough.
3: Yeah. So they've simply just run out of names for them. So they've had to just...
0: Lake Jim.
3: They can't all be called Lake, you know, Triumph,
0: yeah.
3: Lake Victory, you know.
0: Well, there's not 2 million words.
3: Well, that's our next endeavour to find that out.
2: I can't wrap my head around that. 2 million.
0: It's a lot of lakes.
2: And they're all probably beautiful beach, lakefront houses. I might buy something there.
0: Yeah, I'll duck over.
2: Yeah, yeah, I'll pop over and buy us a lake house.
0: Cheers, mate.
3: So what I've got is a list. Some of these lakes are real Canadian lake names. Some are fake. Let's get into it. How it's going to work. I'm going to name the lake. First to yell real or fake gets that as their answer. The other person automatically gets the other answer as their answer.
0: Yeah,
3: so there'll
0: be
3: no tying here.
0: Love it, love it, love it.
3: Getting quick if you want your answer.
2: Yeah, love like it. That.
3: Pussy Lake.
0: Real.
3: It's real, yeah, Judge. Pussy Lake is real.
0: Just because, yeah, okay.
3: Okay.
2: That used to be your lake back at uni. Up top.
0: Nice, dude.
3: No. Bacon Lake.
2: Real.
3: That was just Lou and it was real. One all.
2: Heaps of pigs around there.
3: Okay. Pancake Lake.
2: Real.
3: It is fake.
2: Damn it.
3: Judge is up 2-1. Misery Lake.
0: Yeah, real.
3: Yeah, real. 3-1 to Judge, Lou.
0: Lake Misery.
3: Bad Luck Lake.
2: Real.
3: Judge got in first and it is fake.
2: Damn it.
3: 4-1 to Judge right now.
2: You're doing really well here.
3: Big Ass Lake.
2: Real.
3: Lou got in there and it is real.
2: Oh, they named that after me.
3: It's 4-2. Okay.
0: Oh, yeah, no, right. Inverted Lake.
2: How dare you?
0: Okay. You know, Pancake Lake would be yours.
3: Ugly Lake.
0: Real.
3: It's
2: they named
3: fake.
2: That one after you.
0: Yeah, that was my lake.
3: Ugly Lake is fake, so Lou gets the point. 4-3
2: yes.
3: to Judge.
2: We're back.
3: Lake.
0: Real.
2: Real.
3: It's fake. Judge was in first. So Lou gets the point. It's
2: now
3: 4-all.
2: Now we're tied.
0: Oh, real. Lake.
3: It's 4-all. It's very exciting. I don't even know what this is first.
0: This is so exciting.
2: Okay. Whoa.
3: Another lake.
2: Real.
3: It's real, Lou.
2: I win.
3: Well.
0: No, we keep going.
3: Let's see. And another lake.
2: Fake.
3: Lou got in first, but it is real.
0: Yes.
3: And
2: we're
3: another
2: tied.
3: Lake.
2: Oh, my God,
3: so
2: babe.
3: It's 5-all.
2: Babe!
3: And guess what? Guess what?
0: What?
3: It's time for the final lake.
2: Oh,
0: my God.
3: It's time for the final lake. It was first to 6 all along. 5-all. Lou versus Judge. First in gets the answer of their choice. We're going to go with... Man Drowned Himself Lake.
0: Real.
3: It's real.
0: Yeah!
3: Yes! Guess the win.
2: Where's your lake house? Oh, man drowned himself like. Amazing.
0: Well done. I just thought that was so ridiculous.
2: I know.
3: What
0: that
3: a...
0: That has to be real.
3: That's a great contest. And there's 2 million more, so we can play again.
0: Yeah, look,
2: I wonder if you can buy one.
3: A whole lake.
2: There's 2 million of them.
3: They must be worth nothing.
0: You can buy land with a lake on it.
2: Let's invest.
3: True. 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
9: That is correct. We love our bingles.
10: Oh, I'm excited for this. This is a business that I could definitely use. Something that I would absolutely reach out for.
9: Okay.
10: Make it and move it.
9: We've got Glendon on the line. Glendon, how are you, mate?
11: I'm going great.
9: That's the way.
10: Because you're providing assembly and delivery services to Coffs Harbour and surrounding areas like furniture, equipment, barbecues. You assemble it all.
11: Absolutely, yep.
10: That, to me, is a dream because I couldn't think of anything worse than setting up like an IKEA wardrobe or something, you know?
9: I've seen Lou hang off the back of an Allen key before. And it was terrifying stuff. She begged to be upgraded to an impact driver. And I thought, this is not a good idea. Mm-hmm. She really could use this, make it a move it. Mate, how long have you been doing it?
11: About 4.5, 5 years.
9: Okay.
10: Great.
9: You run it completely solo?
11: Yeah, just get an occasional hand when I need it, but yeah, most of the time it's just myself.
9: Okay.
11: Yeah.
10: And do you, you deliver it wherever, set it up anywhere, or is it just Coffs Harbour?
11: Pretty much. Yeah. Camp City to Yamba and anywhere in between.
9: Yamba, beautiful. Love Yamba, mate. Yeah. It's where we holiday. What's the toughest thing you reckon you've had to assemble?
11: Mm. Oh, geez. Probably one of those kids' climbing gyms.
9: Yep. Ooh, that would
10: like
9: be
10: a playground.
11: The big dome looking things.
9: That's impressive.
10: Yeah.
9: See, that's. I wanted to get a bit of an inclination on skill level, and it sounds pretty good to me.
10: Wouldn't mind one of those in my backyard.
11: Yeah.
9: Well, Glendon will do it.
10: Yeah, that's what I was thinking. Yeah. Glendon will do it. And is there a type of sort of music or anything? Do you want upbeat?
9: Yeah, how do you want
10: what
9: the
10: fingerless vibe?
11: I reckon a bit of good country pop sort of thing.
9: You're talking my language.
10: Nice.
9: Glendon, you are talking my language.
10: That's very jarchy.
9: Mate, best thing to push to would it be your business number if you want to get your number out there?
11: Yep, absolutely.
9: Okay.
11: This is the best one.
9: Okay.
10: 0422809700.
11: That's the one.
9: That's actually a good number to read.
10: Yeah, it is.
9: Beautiful. Okay, mate, we're going to get cracking on this. Country, poppy, upbeat, make it and move it. This feels really wrong.
10: I like the name.
9: This does feel fun.
10: Make it and move it.
7: That's going to work well.
9: It's going to work really well. We're going to get cracking, mate. We'll come back to
11: you. Thank you for that one.
7: Okay.
10: Thanks,
7: to Glendon's sister-in-law.
9: Good on ya.
11: All right, thank you.
7: Let's get to it.
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7: All around the country for your Early Drive Home. It's Lou and Jarch and Triple M.
9: Larch.
10: I've been doing a fair bit of scrolling in my down time.
9: Bloody oath.
10: Like a lot of scrolling. I'd hate to see my screen time.
9: Shock horror.
10: And so I found a really good comment section. Funniest thing you did as a kid that was actually scary for your parents.
9: Oh,
10: you know how when you're young you think, oh, this would be funny, and your parents are like, oh my God,
9: yeah,
10: this is absurd.
9: We used to lay each other down and jump over each other on the motorbike and just on like ag bikes.
10: Literally saw one of those on TikTok. These kids
9: did
10: just going,
9: that's what we did. Yeah. We'd do.
10: And like, it was, imagine it landing on you.
9: Oh, mate, there was, and there'd be like four of us, and we're like, and then we'd take turns to be at the end because that's the one that's going to.
10: Probably only need 1 8-year-old Lou.
9: We wouldn't have got over you. And geez, we could jump high.
10: High and long. You had to go up really high.
9: You know those the motocross riders, they use like the big inflatable thing to fall into in case they miss the jump? That would have been you.
10: The blow up pool. Okay.
9: Don't condone that behavior, by the way.
10: No. Covered my mum's eyes while she was driving on the freeway and said, guess who?
9: Jesus.
7: Oh, no.
10: There's only one other kid in the car. It's you. Guess who? Get off me, you little shit.
9: Oh, mate.
10: Pretended the holy water at church was burning me.
9: Ah! Smart kid. Yeah,
10: I know. Oh,
9: that's great.
10: These get more wild. That's so funny.
9: That's so good.
10: One time my mum and I were waiting to cross the road and I looked up at her and went, I bet I can cross the street before this car hits me, and I took off.
9: No. Oh, my God.
10: Little demon child.
9: You know,
10: I bet I can cross the road before this car hits me. Boof.
9: This is giving me anxiety about Hank growing up and doing this.
10: Mm. Yeah. My sister and I were prank calling people and decided to call a man with the same last name as my dad, same initials, and tell him that he was my dad. His wife took over and started screaming. I told her how old I was and that he was my dad. We gave our address and they pulled into our driveway the same time as my mum was coming home from work and a fight broke out.
9: What?
10: What is wrong with these children?
9: That's... If anyone is an evil genius out there with a lair of some kind, like Dr. Evil Lair... Recruit some of these kids.
10: It's wild.
9: Because this is genius stuff.
7: Yeah.
10: Wrote, help me on a piece of paper, stuck it to the window while we were driving. Got boxed in by 18-wheelers on all sides. All the cops showed up. I mean, everyone. And my parents had to show paperwork documentation to provide that, to say that I belonged to them.
7: You just be
10: help
7: fuming.
10: Me.
9: No. You would just be fuming.
10: My parents sent me up to my room when I was little. My bed was by my window, so I was throwing out tissues out the window. My mum looked up, saw them falling, got dad to come up the stairs, and I was halfway out the window, and apparently I was using the tissues as they were going to be my soft landing. See you, Dad.
9: Do you know what's pretty messed up that we used to do?
10: What?
9: We used to...
10: Don't condone this behaviour.
9: We don't. Me and my brothers used to try and recreate murder scenes.
7: What do you mean?
9: When mum would go to work and leave us home at home
10: get
9: alone,
10: some jam out.
9: We'd get tomato sauce and we'd put on white shirts, pour it all over us, and we'd like, she's coming, and we'd all.
10: Oh my God. You're an odd kid, aren't you? Giving her a heart attack when she gets home from work.
7: Why does that explain so much about you?
10: And it does, doesn't it?
7: What?
10: Okay, I'll give you a couple more. Yeah. I was swimming in a hot tub pretending to be a shark and I bit a random man's ear. Lunch. Tried to swallow a hard-boiled egg whole on Thanksgiving and had to be given the Heimlich manoeuvre.
9: Mate, like, what's doing? What's doing?
10: So I'm adopted. My parents are white. Whenever we're at the stores and I couldn't get something, I'd yell, they stole me from India.
7: Oh, my God.
10: What?
7: That is evil.
9: You forget how smart kids are.
10: I know. This one. This is the last one I'll do. I tied my toy car to the side mirror of my dad's work truck so I could ride with him in the morning. He left before I could get in, but he made it almost 5 minutes away before he saw swinging along the road his toy car, my toy car. You know, those like
9: the
10: yellow
9: ride along things.
10: Yeah, so imagine if the sun had been in it. Whee!
9: Oh, my God.
10: Like, we used to tie tree trunks to mum's car. So she'd drive along to just have this massive tree trunk.
9: Jesus Christ.
7: Oh, that's good. I think we didn't do that. Yeah. It's just you two. I feel like that whole list was just you two.
9: Yeah, we just put our brains together.
7: Yeah, great.
10: Just came up with a gun. Don't condone that behaviour.
9: That's naughty.
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0: Game.
10: Fun.
0: 3, 2, 1. Convergence.
10: Didn't need to yell that one.
9: No, we've done that. Okay.
10: I already know we're getting this bang on first.
9: I don't. Oh. I'm not feeling good. We've been apart for too long.
10: I think you'll know.
9: Okay.
7: Okay. This is a game that basically sees if you guys can get on the same wavelength. So we start by just, you both name a random word at the same time.
10: From anywhere.
7: And then you try and associate them and eventually land on the same word.
9: Yep.
7: Let's get into it.
10: Okay.
7: 3, 2, 1.
10: Wisdom. Ah, my boy. My boy, this. Jay Money.
7: Nah, disqualified. Disqualified.
9: That was good.
10: Knew that was happening.
9: I mean, we didn't say nothing.
7: The word's meant to be random, and it wasn't.
9: That was random.
7: Didn't feel random to
9: well,
7: me.
9: Well, it's got to be. Okay, fine. Okay.
7: Felt a bit too.
9: Fine. Okay. All right.
7: Now let's go again.
9: Okay.
7: No, well done, but let's go again.
10: Okay.
7: 3, 2, 1.
9: Blueprint.
7: Thumb blueprint. And blueprint.
9: You say farm?
10: Farm.
9: Farm and
7: farm,
9: blueprint.
7: Sorry.
10: Oh. Blueprint, like.
9: A blueprint, like a.
7: Like plans of a building.
9: Plans of a building.
10: Oh, yeah.
7: Okay. Farm and blueprint. 3, 2, 1.
10: House. Paddock.
7: Ooh, house and paddock. Oh,
10: yeah.
9: Yep.
7: 3, 2, 1.
10: Yard.
7: Shed and yard.
10: Oh,
7: shed and yard. Shout out to Best Sheds.
9: Yep. Shout out to Best Sheds.
7: Okay. 3, 2, 1.
10: Man cave.
9: Ooh.
7: Man cave and tractor. This is very Walker coded.
10: Yep.
7: 3, 2, 1.
10: Tools.
7: Pools and tool.
10: Pool tools.
7: Pool and tools.
10: Yep.
9: Hold on. What a.
10: Pools
7: lock one in. 3, 2, 1.
9: Goggles. What'd you say?
10: Gate
7: and goggles.
10: Goggles.
7: I can see where you both went there.
9: Okay.
10: Oh, okay.
7: Gate and goggles.
9: Oh, okay.
7: 3, 2, 1.
10: Open.
7: Open.
10: Water.
7: Okay.
9: Open water.
7: 3, 2, 1.
10: Ocean.
9: They've got it.
10: God, we're good, Jay Money.
9: Holy dooly.
10: I nailed that.
9: Oh, we got there in the end.
7: Well,
9: open.
7: That was.
10: That was because I almost thought C as well.
9: Oh.
10: Yeah, no, that pissed you off.
9: Big right time. Off. Because I was. We've never really had a proper layup with two completely random words.
10: Agreed.
9: As that.
10: That shows.
9: Open water.
7: Yeah.
10: Perfect. We're always in each other's brains, even when we spend time apart.
9: Wow. Beautiful.
10: Get that on my tombstone. Thanks. We're always in each other's brains, even when we spend time apart.
9: Beautiful, mate. It's
7: beautiful. You guys going to get your tombstones next to each other?
10: Yes.
7: Is that going to be?
10: We've put down our deposit.
9: We have.
7: Perfect. Okay. Well,
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7: Lou and Jarch on Triple M, and it is that very exciting time.
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7: Lou and Jarch, writing your business to jingle is just the beginning.
10: Bow.
9: That is correct. Now we've got Glendon on the line. Glendon, how are you, mate?
12: I'm good, thanks, mate.
9: That's the way.
10: Oh, now, I'm really excited for this.
9: I think it's a bit of fun.
10: Yeah, it's fun, poppy, upbeat country.
9: Yeah, it's
10: catchy AF.
9: It's catchy, mate. 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
9: 0422 809 700. That's the number.
10: Yeah.
7: Yes.
9: Get buzzing.
10: Okay.
9: A little bit of foreshadowing there.
10: Glendon, are you ready to hear your business jingle?
12: Mate, I've been waiting for ages.
10: Good.
7: Okay.
9: All right.
10: Waiting for about.
7: It hasn't been that. It hasn't been that long. Okay.
9: All right.
7: Let's get into it.
9: All right.
7: 1, 2, 3. 4. Make it
10: and move it.
9: Give Glendon a call and he'll come around and do it.
7: Make it and move it.
9: Furniture, play equipment, hell, he'll get you barbecue it.
7: Make it and move it.

0: Oh my, that sounds boy.
1: I love that.
2: Are you happy with that, mate? Genius.
0: Mate, that's genius.
1: That is yours to do what you please with. Put it on your social, send it to your friends, or throw it away.
2: Yeah, it's
1: whatever
2: up to you.
1: You want.
2: But mate, I can tell when a bingle has gone okay because we'll be humming it
1: yes.
2: afterwards. And yeah. like just around, and there's been
1: 0422 889 700. So good.
2: Make it and move it. Mate, we hope you're happy with it.
1: Enjoy, Glendon.
2: Enjoy, big fella.
0: Well, thank you.
2: Pleasure, Trej.
1: Hey, and if you want a business jingle, DM us at Lou and Jarch or give us a call 133353.
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4: Triple M's Lou and Jarch. Well, we're very close to the weekend now.
1: We can go to Walker. We can go to Walker. Woo, woo, woo.
2: Correct.
1: Smell that fresh farm air.
2: Oh, now we're cooking.
1: Home cooked eggs come straight from the chicken coops.
2: You looked so confused while saying that sentence.
1: I know. I'll be feeding the little Shetland ponies apples. I'll put my palms out flat.
2: Shetland. That was Shetland, ladies and gentlemen.
1: What did I say?
2: Your accent makes it sound like something. Like it's bad land.
1: No, it's not. Oh, I see, I see. Not DMs, but there is a debate going around at the moment.
2: A lot of people involved? Is it a mass debate?
1: I'd probably not do that at 3 p.m. Yeah, cool. Yeah, 3 p.m. hour.
2: Okay, just wondering.
1: Would you rather be bald or have a small penis?
2: Can I take both?
1: If you want, I wouldn't. I suggest not to.
2: Hey, I'm already halfway there and I've got a full head of hair.
1: So what would it be?
2: So you guess. Bald.
1: There are some pretty good-looking bald blokes.
2: Yeah, but I wouldn't be one.
1: No, you wouldn't. Tom Hardy.
2: Tom Hardy's not bald.
1: Well, he has been bald, though.
2: It's like Jason Statham.
1: Sorry, that's what I'm thinking. Jason Statham.
2: Like The Rock. No, there's good-looking bald dudes, absolutely. I think
1: they would have big...
2: They'd probably have weapons too. I need hair, but I'd probably be bald. What about you, LP?
4: Depends how small.
2: How small are we talking?
4: Like if it's
1: tiny,
4: like micro levels, I'd rather be bald. But if it's just a little bit below average, I'm already there.
1: And you've got long hair.
4: And I've got hair, so.
1: The research is saying more men would rather have a small penis, but that can't be true.
2: Fair dinkum.
1: No way. I'd rather be bald. I don't have either. I mean, I have hair.
4: That's an insult to bald guys, I think. So many people would rather have, like...
2: Yeah. Anyway.
4: Yeah.
1: Well, we'll see you on Monday.
2: That was good. I liked that.
1: Thank you.
2: Made us think.
1: Food for thought.
2: Well, made us
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6: 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Roads closed due to a rock slide at Paracombe on Gorge Road between Pickett's and Gully Road and Maryvale Road. Detours are in place there. Road plates and news following urgent works in Jepps Cross Grand Junction Road near Main North Road, 40 both ways. 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That's the latest traffic on Adelaide's 104.7 Triple M.
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0: Hey, I'm Michaela Savage. No change to primary support for Labor, the Coalition, or One Nation in the latest Resolve poll. The federal government still in front on 28%, the opposition on 23%, Pauline Hanson's party on 26%. The poll also asked voters what they thought about falling home prices, 60% saying they support that goal. A quick Google search isn't enough anymore to verify if an investment opportunity is legitimate or a scam. That's what the corporate watchdog is warning, as scammers increasingly use generative AI to lure in their victims, creating networks of fake websites. There's been a significant increase in crooks using deepfake videos of politicians and celebs, Anthony Albanese the most impersonated. And actor Deborah Mailman has made Australian history at the Logies overnight, becoming the first Indigenous person to be inducted into the Hall of Fame.
3: I'm overwhelmed with pride to be the first Aboriginal person to receive this honour.
0: On 7 there, Sam Pang took home the gold Logie.
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0: An epic 82-point draw with the Western Bulldogs has Carlton with a confirmed wildcard position under the guidance of interim coach Josh Fraser, who presented to the board last week to press his case for the role. The Blues held on, leaving them 6 points clear of the chasing pack. Sam Walsh starred with 33 disposals, telling us the draw is a weird feeling.
4: To look bigger picture, it's a great feeling to be able to qualify for wildcard. So that was definitely knowledge, but yeah, it was definitely an arm wrestle. Credit to the Doggies, the pressure they brought.
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2: Stephen Colbert, he's a talk show host in the US. He's wrapped up his show, but he had a segment on there called the Colbert Questionnaire, and he asked every celebrity. Yeah, I know. It's pretty nifty. He asked every celebrity who came on this questionnaire, and it's just sort of a bunch of random questions. Some are really sort of completely banal and unserious, and others are a little bit more
3: deep. Why did he wrap up his show?
2: That's a long story.
3: Okay.
2: Yeah, tell you off air. So it's 15 questions. Are you ready?
4: Yeah.
2: I'm just going to throw them at you.
3: Okay. Yeah.
2: Quick fires. What's the best sandwich?
3: Best sandwich?
4: Ham salad.
3: Yabby, tomato, avocado, and seafood sauce.
4: Yeah, sorry, you've got me now. I forgot. Yeah, crab on crab sandwich.
2: Are you just going to change your answers all the time?
4: Well, you made me think of it. Cocktail sauce, lettuce, yep.
2: What was your first concert?
3: Oh, Rod Stewart. AC/DC.
2: Rod Stewart and AC/DC.
4: Rod Stewart?
2: Hell yeah.
4: About 1972, it was.
2: Hey, I love Rod.
4: Rock and Rod.
2: In those early
3: years. He's nearly done, isn't he?
4: Yeah. Funny headline this morning, do you think I'm healthy?
2: He looks rotten. That's terrible. What is the scariest animal?
4: Snake.
3: Yep.
2: Yep, snake. Not shark?
3: Shark. I'm much scared of sharks, actually.
2: Yeah. Apples or oranges?
4: Oranges.
3: Oranges.
2: Yeah, oh, all right. Copycats. Uh-huh. Have you ever asked someone for their autograph?
3: Yes.
4: I don't think I have, actually.
2: Who was it?
3: First time I did was Clive Lloyd.
2: Clive.
3: Big West Indian cricketer.
2: Yeah.
4: Yep.
2: Clive Lloyd. You can't think of anything since? Yep.
3: Oh, what, you haven't met anyone special enough, or?
4: Not really. No, I have. Of course I have. But
2: you never
4: asked. Yeah, I'm not into it, yeah.
2: More of a selfie guy. What do you think happens when we die?
4: Nothing.
3: Come back as an animal, hopefully, or a bird. I want to be a bird.
2: That'd be awesome.
3: Fly around.
2: You think nothing.
4: Vivid imagination you've got. Yeah, no, nothing.
2: Go back to wherever we were before.
4: Yeah,
3: you just rot in the dirt.
4: That's it. Yep.
2: Favourite action movie?
3: Rocky.
4: Yeah, I'll go Rocky. I haven't really got...
3: You said you don't even like Stallone.
4: No.
2: Die Hard.
3: You always pull
4: your can't act.
2: Weapon.
3: I can't act.
4: Can't act.
3: All right.
4: Terrible.
2: Window or aisle?
4: Aisle. Need to go to have a wee all the time.
3: Flying to Perth today, and I'm in the bloody middle.
4: You haven't been? That's a long flight to sit in the middle.
3: I'll be snoring today, too.
2: Oh, yeah, your head will fall back. All right. Favourite smell? I know you don't really have a sense of smell.
3: I don't smell well, but I do like the smell of smoke.
4: Do you?
3: Love campfire smoke.
4: Petrol. I'm not a petrol. I don't mean
3: you're a petrol.
4: It's
2: good. Do you know what? I think a brand new baby's head might be the best smell.
4: Yeah, that's nice. Yeah.
2: It's pretty good. Least favourite smell?
4: Gas.
3: Yeah, I can't really... Oh.
2: Gas, but you like petrol? Jeez.
3: Mm.
2: Yeah.
3: No, I'm...
2: All right. Earliest memory?
3: No, I can't...
4: My tricycle. Got a little three-wheel bike when I was a little... about 3 years old.
3: Whinging about going to primary school one day. Or kindy it was.
2: Yeah. Okay, and you can just remember not wanting to go.
3: Tantrum.
2: Cats or dogs?
4: Dogs.
3: Dogs.
4: 100%.
2: Mm-hmm.
3: I don't mind cats, but...
2: If you could only listen to one song for the rest of your life, what would it be? You don't have to listen to it all the time, like on repeat, but every time you go to listen to a song, that's the song you have to listen to.
3: Hallelujah.
2: Oh, that's a great choice, Ruth. Yeah.
4: Just getting in touch with your feminine side there, Ruth.
3: Wow. Not feminine.
4: I think it is.
3: No,
2: it gets you right in the guts.
4: I think
2: one.
4: It is.
3: It's appreciating life. I
4: thought you came up with something a bit manlier than that, but...
3: Highway to Hell?
4: There you go, that's better.
2: Yeah, you can listen
3: to Jailbreak.
4: See, now you're talking. See, not exactly hallelujah, is it?
2: All right, what number am I thinking of right now?
3: Oh, you'd be a 7 sort of operator.
4: I was going to go 7.
2: 4.
3: Oh, yeah, well, that's because you're born on that day.
2: Yeah, you should have known.
3: Yeah, well, you said that was going to come up in Powerball that time and it didn't.
2: Yeah, well, this time I actually have control over the numbers.
3: Okay.
2: Unlike Powerball.
3: Well,
2: describe the rest of your life in 5 words.
3: Oh.
4: I'm retired. Leave me alone.
2: That is so good. Yeah. Not yet, Ditso. We need to get through this.
3: Smoking. Rocking. I'm going to sit in a rocking chair.
2: Smoking.
4: Yep. Words?
2: Rocking
4: said
2: chair.
4: 5.
3: Fishing.
2: Fishing.
3: Friends and family.
2: Friends and family. This is great.
4: Yeah.
2: Well, we've learnt a lot.
4: There you go.
2: That's it.
3: Is that why the show shut down?
2: Yeah, I think so. Because he's doing gear like that. Riveting stuff. No, I enjoyed that.
3: That was good.
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And he's up there. What's that? Hawaiian noises.

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2: We learnt that you can't call up our show and act all fancy.
4: Question number one. Name a type of cheese that starts with M.
5: Matthew. Aaron.
6: Yes, Matthew.
7: I'll go with Montfort.
6: Montfort.
4: Oh, well,
6: that's exotic.
8: It's not on our list, but this is good.
4: Tell us about Montfort, Matthew.
7: It's a Swiss cheese, I think, from memory.
8: No, yeah, no, you're right.
4: It's got holes in it.
8: Yeah, no, it's an award-winning Alpine-style semi-hard raw cow's milk cheese.
4: Oh, what's wrong with mozzarella?
6: He's pulled out bloody Montfort from Switzerland.
4: Is. Keep it simple, mate.
6: Tell me how you'd have your Montfort.
7: Sometimes you might like to melt it in a fondue occasionally.
6: 1-0 to the flash gift from Painter.
4: Yeah. Nice to our listeners, Dits.
2: Come on, Dits. That's not very mature.
0: Number four.
2: We learn sometimes when you're not meant to mention something, that's all you can mention. Like Rick during our Servo Saver contest.
4: Good. Feeling confident today about the Bowser or?
9: You know what, I am feeling lucky. I got a phone call 6:30 this morning, brand new grandson coming my way.
4: What'd they call it, Rick Jr.?
9: Oh, they're not telling us. Oh, no, they're supposed to be keeping it a bit hush-hush at the moment, so I should shut up.
8: Okay.
4: Probably a bit late.
2: Let's keep it hush-hush and move on.
4: So is it your daughter or your son?
9: My son, yeah. Is his first one, yep.
2: All right, let's move on.
4: Is it your first one?
9: No, we've got four all together.
8: Yeah. Wow. Well, so
4: you're an old pro.
2: It's actually not the first time Baby News has been broadcast live on this radio station.
6: Mel the button pusher has announced yesterday, or she's pregnant.
4: Jesus,
6: your mind's on other things.
4: It's gone public.
6: Yeah. Well, she told us. Sorry, have you told your family yet? No?
8: Some of them.
6: Oh, okay. Sorry. Hang on.
2: Number three. Tex Walker joined us after announcing his retirement.
10: After 19 seasons, this is going to be my final year.
2: And when he heard some of his highlights, we learned he may reconsider.
6: Let's relive what's happened over the 19 years of your AFL career.
11: Tex has got it on the wing. Take all the space, Tex. And ignore Jerker for Christ's sake. Consider that. Look at the square. This man is genius.
10: Oh, I'm going to miss it. I'll miss it.
8: Let's do one more year, Texy. Come on.
10: I'll do a John Farnham.
2: Number two.
12: You better work.
2: After the census, we learned who is and who isn't doing the housework.
6: The most contentious question that could come up in the census is how much housework. People started arguing last night all over Australia.
8: We've actually gone straight to the source.
13: Hey, it's Jackie here, Dits's partner. I'd have to say that Dits's housework for the past week would be roughly 15 to 30 minutes, but there doesn't seem to be a selection for that.
4: You do nothing, you lazy bugger.
8: All the women in the world need to go away for a girls' trip, and at the end of 2 weeks, we'll have take a picture of the house and see how much blokes don't realise that they...
4: No, it'll be clean because we won't be home all week.
2: Number one. We learnt a really fun fact about AC/DC and politics.
8: I learnt a little bit about how Angus Taylor wrote High Voltage. So this is from an old docker that they made, and it was an interview with him, and he just sort of went...
4: Angus Young. Angus Taylor's a liberal.
6: Leader of the Libs, yeah.
8: Oh, my God, sorry, I had an article open.
4: All of a sudden I'm voting liberally. Yeah.
2: Turns out Loz was right. Here's the long-lost Angus Taylor version.
14: NDP Speaker, Lazy Labor is doing the consultation now that it should have done before the budget.
15: Labor's toxic taxes. Labor's toxic taxes.
2: Top five things we learned on Roo Dits and Loz this week.
4: Oh, that's great every week.
8: Oh, my God, don't send that to the Liberal Party. That's going to be their campaign song. Yeah. That's unbelievable.
4: If only.
8: Oh, my God.
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1: 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Detours are in place. 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
20: It's Monday, August 17. Good morning, I'm Sean Maynard. Two drivers have been arrested in separate alleged hit-run crashes across Adelaide this weekend. A Narracourt man tracked down by police dog Edge after a crash at Kilburn. And a Panorama man was arrested after allegedly fleeing the scene of two crashes at Morphettville. The final stage of Adelaide's north-south corridor has reached a big milestone with all three giant tunnel-boring machines to be operating this week. The Torrens-Darlington project saying it's the first time in Australian history three large-scale tunnelling machines have worked simultaneously on the same underground road project. And from former host to Gold Logie winner, Sam Pang took out the top honour at TV's Night of Nights.
21: Being here the last 3 years, I know what we all need. I'm going to keep this very, very short. I'm going to do three songs.
20: An audio on Seven. Deborah Mailman, Andrew Denton, and a country practice inducted into the Logies Hall of Fame. And this year's host, Robert Irwin, took out the Bert Newton Award for Most Popular Presenter.
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20: Well, there's concern at Alberton after Port's heavy loss to Melbourne, with coach Josh Carr conceding the Power have plenty of work to do, and key defender Alia Elias being sidelined by a concussion.
24: I can see how it happens. It obviously didn't look great, but I didn't think it was overly malice either.
20: That rules him out of Sunday's final game against the Bombers. Across town, the Crows still eyeing a finals berth, with Matthew Nicks confident his side can bounce back against GWS on Saturday night. And back to the drawing board for the Aussie cricketers after copping a 9-wicket hiding from Bangladesh in Darwin. The second test starts in Mackay on Saturday.
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20: A shower or two and 18 here in Adelaide today. Showers increasing at 19 tomorrow. Showers easing at 18 on Wednesday. And a mystery is coming to Triple M. Dids has been kidnapped and we need your help to find the culprit. 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
29: 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It's good.
23: Laura O'Callaghan. It's Triple M Breakfast with Roo, Dits and Loz.
29: 6:03 on this fine Monday morning. I'm doing my best impression of Dittmar. He's been kidnapped.
30: He has been kidnapped.
29: He's away.
30: I'm really worried about him.
29: This week, and we don't know where he is. He's off somewhere.
30: Well, when are we going to find out?
29: Well, apparently, I just said at first, you know, he's probably just passed out in some toilet somewhere, you know, after too many child news, but, or so bonks. But, apparently, he's been kidnapped. We're going to find out some more clues at about 8:10 this morning.
30: Right.
29: Because the producers are putting together a case. They're investigating this kidnapping.
30: Well, if he's as easy to kidnap as he is to prank, it wouldn't have been that hard, would it?
29: Yeah. Stealing candy from a baby.
30: All right, we'll get through the show. Maybe it's because Port got thrashed again on the weekend.
31: Yeah.
30: Hamish, what do you think?
31: Mm. Yeah, it's a good time to leave, isn't it?
29: No, I think he's used to it.
31: Yeah, this has been happening for a while, actually.
30: All right, we'll find out who kidnapped Dips. We'll find out about Port and the Crows, rumours,
29: Shazza.
30: Battle of the sexes. Shazza, she'll be ringing in for sure.
31: Yeah, big show on the way with Rooted to Loz. It's 14 degrees in the south in the city with a shower or two at a top of 18 on the way. It's Triple M. Good morning, Adelaide.

0: It's 6:08 as you wake up with Roo, Dits and Loz on Triple M, all thanks to the Adelaide Central Market, recently crowned Australia's best food market, home to passionate traders, incredible local produce and experiences you won't find anywhere else, open Tuesday to Saturday.
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5: Every time I talk about houses now, I'm always nervous because you don't know if it's a positive or negative and people are worried talking about them. Some people have missed out. Some people are in. But anyway, what is happening in South Australia at the moment is there's a lot of first-home buyers actually buying in at the moment. South Australia and Tasmania are the only states that experienced a bit of growth. And Peter Malinauskas has... very happy about it because there's a 20% jump in first homeowner loans at the moment in the June quarter, which, as I said, is going against all the other states. But it sounds
6: 20% jump.
5: Yes,
6: that's because significant.
5: It is significant, but is it? I don't know. I'm worried about it because at the same time, as long as they can they can get through the. The short term, because a lot of people say house prices are going backwards at the moment. So jumping in and going backwards is not necessarily a great thing. But if you can get through that and then get out the other side.
6: So you want to wait till it levels out.
5: Well, no one tells you when the right time is. But, most people that you speak to say prices are going to go backwards for a little bit, maybe 12 months. But when you buy a house, you don't buy it for 12 months. You buy it for 5, 10, 20, 30 years.
6: Yeah.
5: So in the long run, you always come out in front. So hopefully they can get through that.
6: And, if you want to buy them and flip them, it might not be the right time to do that.
5: No. And first-time owners don't do that anyway. So
6: there
5: you go.
6: Matt Rowell. Brownlow winner.
5: Yep.
6: Gold Coast footballer. He was famous for eating the blades of grass.
5: He still does it every week.
6: Yeah, that's right. And it went globally viral.
5: Goes out with his bare feet and gets at one with the deck before he goes and plays.
6: Yeah. So he has another ritual that was caught on camera and it's quite unique. It's something he does with the balls or the sherrins before he plays the game.
7: Decides, I'm going to sniff all the match footballs. Have a look at them. I'm going to sniff them all.
8: What for?
7: To find out which one's my favourite, Andrew.
8: Right. So I can tell by the smell.
7: Apparently.
8: It's like a Labrador that just knows how to find the right scent.
7: I know what his career after footy could be. He'd be at the airport.
5: Yes. That's Jason Dunstall talking to Andrew Gaze on Fox Footy. And... so he was crawling around along the ground like he was stalking and
6: his
5: smelling the
6: footballs.
5: His feet
6: were on the ground and his hands were on the ground. So his ass is up in the air. Full, and he's got the short shorts on
0: presenting.
6: He's full like, when the great apes are on sort of the crawling around? That's what his posture's like. And the man is huffing away. Yeah. And I got to say, something's going on with that guy.
0: Really? He's
9: sniffing balls.
6: Yeah.
0: It's going on.
9: What is he doing?
5: We used to muck around at training and, smell the pig skin. And you're going to get the kangaroo skin and you're going to get plenty of it on the weekend. But he's going next level with his weirdness here.
6: I don't think he's behind the wheel. I think his OCD's taken full control. Because that is not... you look at that vision and you go, he's doing it like that because he has to. I think he has to be in that position. I think he has to sniff him left to right. Otherwise, you just go down and just pick him up one at a time. It looked like he does that because he has to. The way he crouches down on the field too to eat the grass, it's like it worked one time.
5: Well, it did. And then he won a Brownlow medal and now he thinks he's got to eat and sniff everything.
6: Oh, my God. Jesus, God forbid they win a grand final.
0: Oh,
6: he's never coming back.
5: He won't want to sniff the next thing we're going to talk about because otherwise he'll be all over the shop. But in Melbourne on the weekend, they found a tractor with 300 kilos of cocaine in it.
6: What?
5: If Matt Rowell has a crack at that one, he'd be cuckoo.
6: God forbid it works and then he has to do it every week.
5: They tried to import 300 kilos of cocaine
6: in
5: a tractor and they sniffed, they didn't sniff it actually.
6: They
5: found that there's a few abnormalities with the tractor coming through customs and there you go, 300 kilos of cocaine in the old tractor.
6: My goodness. Sam Pang had a huge night last night. He didn't host the Logies, Robert Irwin did, but he had a massive win. He won the Gold Logie.
10: I'd like to thank my family. They know how important they are to me. I'd like to thank the one in this country and the secret one overseas as well. I'd like to thank my my mum. I mentioned my mum before. She's celebrating her birthday. So happy birthday, mum. I love you. Just wants it to be nice if you said it back to me.
5: Oh, Pangy.
6: He's funny, man.
5: Well
6: he's
5: done, Pangy.
6: Well loved,
5: so that's
6: man.
5: For work on the front bar, and what else does he do? Have you been paying he's, attention?
0: Yep. And Sam Pang tonight.
6: Mm-hmm.
5: Sam Pang tonight.
6: Yeah, it's his talk show.
0: Yeah.
5: Is that any good?
6: Yeah, it is good, actually. He's pretty good at getting the guests to relax and actually open
0: give
6: up.
0: Something.
5: Yeah.
6: Sort of a Parkinson type, you know,
0: operator.
6: Setup. Yeah.
0: But yeah.
5: He loves his Asian gags, doesn't he?
6: Yeah, he does. He's...
0: He plays into that.
6: He does.
0: Sure.
6: And you know what? Like, I think people enjoy it.
5: Yeah.
6: It's like he gives them permission to have a bit of a chuckle where they don't normally feel comfortable.
5: Well, no one else can use those gags, so he knows we use them.
6: He's got a lived experience. He's had to deal with all of it. So he takes advantage of it. I mean, yeah, I love him. And he's such a delightful person in the industry.
5: Are we getting him on today? We're trying, aren't we?
6: Good God. I don't know.
5: He canned me again last week on the front bar.
6: Did he?
5: Yeah.
6: I think he won.
0: That was funny.
6: A huge portion of the award was for particularly canning you over the years. That was part of the criteria.
5: Well done, Pangy. Gold for Pang.
0: It's rude. It's a loss. Triple Eight.
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4: 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That's the latest traffic on Adelaide's 104.7 Triple M.
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2: I'm really worried about Dits.
3: He's been kidnapped.
4: Yeah,
3: he's gone. He's disappeared, and there's a faint waft of Sav Blanc in the air and nothing else. And we miss him. So apparently the producers are putting a case together and to find out who kidnapped it.
2: Alright, well, we might be able to ask Shazza Dittmar's coming on later this hour. We might be able to ask her a little bit.
3: I'd say lead suspect.
1: Yeah, surely.
2: She doesn't want grand final tickets after, that's for sure.
3: Oh, no.
2: All right, we'll find out who kidnapped Dips a little bit after 8.
1: Yeah, we're going to need your help to find him as well. Play along at 8 o'clock this morning. It's Roo, Dits and Loz on Triple M.

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1: So working from home is a contentious thing. Some people love it. Some people don't like it. Some people think it's good for business or bad for business.
2: I think in Victoria, Loz, they're just trying to mandate a rule that they have you have to allow them to do it a couple of days a week or something.
1: Well,
2: like a real serious policy.
1: I think it's, you know, some people say it kills the city, which I think we can agree it has changed, you know. But they're starting to notice that people aren't necessarily, they are actually quite productive when they're at home, even if they're missing out on
2: certain
1: things. Well, yes, they are, and it's not necessarily in the way.
2: Who are we asking?
1: They're doing all sorts of studies at universities and things on people putting Apple Watches on them, tracking their productivity with their work and everything. So one of the things they're finding is that the people who work from home really benefited from short micro breaks that you wouldn't get when you're at the office. So you might be sitting at your desk for 2 hours straight, and even though you're working hard, you're not achieving as much because your brain is exhausted, your eyes are tired from the screen, there's noise around you, ambient noise, someone keeps interrupting you with a question.
2: Well, they don't go and have coffee breaks and chat breaks at...
1: Not at the rate that... Not in the same way. So they'd have more, like, designated times where they would go.
2: Right.
1: Whereas at home, people were going whenever they felt like it, whenever their body just needed it. They'd go to the loo, they'd go get a coffee, they'd go into the backyard. Take the dog out for a wee, maybe put a load of washing on, only like a few minutes at a time. But what the studies show is that when they got back to their desk, they were much more productive, less stressed, and able to actually concentrate for that block of time and get more work done.
2: When I'm at home sitting at the table trying to do work, I get interrupted by the postie all the time. Delivering goods.
1: Right.
2: Yeah. So that would happen at most people's homes, wouldn't it?
1: Yeah, there'd be a bit of that. So that would be a couple of minutes a day. But it's more about the psychology of how do you get the most out of someone, when do they feel the best? And a lot of people don't really, you know, I suck in an office environment. It's not good for me. I do need to be around people, so it's a bit tough for me because I need to have sort of be inspired by people, but there's something about the office that drains the life out of me. My sister-in-law works heaps
2: better at home. What about when you're home? Are you capable of focusing and working from home?
1: I need, most of my jobs are creative. So the ones that my professional career jobs have been about collaboration. So it's better for me to be around people.
2: Right.
1: But if you're a data analyst or, doing tech or whatever, and you don't need to have someone next to you to inspire you or whatever, and, you know, you can get it done. I think that there's pros and cons to it. I think...
2: So is there any confirmed data about productivity, like 100% honest, non-biased research done about working from home and working in an office yet? Have we actually got anything?
1: I don't have any of it in front of me, but... not anecdotally. From what I've read here...
2: Who wrote that? Like,
1: University of Queensland. Oh, do I know want to publish this article? I don't know.
2: You know, half the articles we read now always got a slant for some
1: that's
2: reason.
1: That's a whole other conversation about, you know, why would they... that's a good question, Roo. Why have they published this today? What's their
2: motivation? If you were starting up a business right now, would you rather your people work from home or work in the office? Seriously?
1: It depends on the business. But if it was a big corporation and I suddenly was I'd want my employees to be the most productive that they could be and the happiest with most job, you know, and I wouldn't want to just...
2: There's a lot of things to take into consideration in there with parenting and kids and driving in and parking.
1: From the mums I've spoken to, they've gotten back into work a lot sooner after maternity leave because they were able to work from home a few days a week.
2: Yep.
1: And so they were able to keep their jobs and also not have to worry so much because they could put a load of washing on, they could get the chicken out of the freezer, they could take the dog out and do the things that their brain is half at home when they're at work because they've got to manage these two worlds. So it works for some people, but other people it doesn't. But I thought that was interesting.
2: Yeah.
0: It's Roo, Dits and Loz, Triple M.
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15: 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Watch out for a road closure in Parracombe. That's due to a rock slide on Gorge Road between Pickens and Gully Road and Merivale Road. Detours in place and road plates in use following urgent works in Jepps Cross. That's Grand Junction Road near Main North Road, 40 both ways. 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That's the latest traffic on Adelaide's 104.7 Triple M.
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16: Morning, I'm Sean Maynard. A Flagstaff Hill man has been charged after allegedly driving off from police at a booze bar site at St Mary's, narrowly missing an officer. The 42-year-old was arrested yesterday, losing his licence for 12 months, his Mercedes impounded. Six teenage e-bike riders arrested after a trial of dangerous riding across the CBD. Police say the group blocked traffic, damaged vehicles and ran red lights yesterday before half a dozen boys between 14 and 16 were tracked down and charged. The gun buyback scheme in New South Wales will be finalised in the coming days after it was announced in the wake of last year's Bondi terror attack. It'll start in November November, with gun owners to be compensated up to $10,000 per firearm. No change to primary support for Labor, the Coalition and One Nation in the latest result poll. The federal government still in front on 28%, the opposition on 23%, Pauline Hanson's party on 26%. The poll also asked voters about what they thought about falling home prices, 60% saying they support it.
17: Give me fuel!
16: Checking Triple M fuel watch under it's sitting at a touch under $2 a litre this morning. Diesel averaging $2.41 a litre.
3: Triple M breakfast with Roo, Dits and Loz. 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
16: A shower or 2 and 18 here in Adelaide today. Showers increasing at 19 tomorrow. Showers easing at 18 on Wednesday. And a mystery is coming to Triple M. Dits has been kidnapped. And we need your help to find the culprit. 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
17: What a goal!
3: Overnight sports.
19: Yeah, Roo, Dits has been kidnapped, so it's Jared, the producer, in doing it today. I'm going to ping you a couple of questions at you. You ready?
2: Go for it.
19: All right, power coach Josh Carr concedes his group is a long way off competing with the AFL's best after a 76-point loss to Melbourne.
20: We're a long way from it, and that's the reality. There's feedback for us as a footy club right now to go, well, if you want to compete with the best, then our game has to grow, and that's where we're at.
2: I think you're a long way off at the end of the year, Josh, but for most of the year you were pretty close. So you've got 8 to 10 injuries out. Melbourne only had one or two out in the weekend. The season can't finish quick enough for Port Adelaide. So that's where they're at. They've been pumped the last few weeks, playing against some good sides. They just want to get past Essendon on the weekend. And then they've got to deal with Zach Butters and anything else that happens over the off-season. And I think with a good summer in them and, you know, another bit more experience, next year they'll be competitive for most of the year. Will they play finals next year? Probably not. Will they play, you know, wild card or anything? Maybe not. Maybe if they have a bit of luck, but they're not as bad as what they've been the last couple of weeks.
19: Well, surely they can hope for more health. Obviously, Alir's going to miss Sunday's final. He got concussed. Jacob Van Rooyen clipped him accidentally, it looked like, but copped a 3-match ban. Your thoughts?
2: Yeah.
21: Nice delivery by Alir. He's been hit on the way through. And in his 200th game, he's copped a nasty knock.
22: Give him space. Give him space.
2: He's out.
21: He's copped a nasty hit on the way through.
23: He doesn't lay down very often. No. When he got hit, his body sort of went a bit limp there. So
2: he's been given 3 games already, which rules him out of this week. It rules him out if they've, 2 finals minimum. If he ends up with 3, they'll probably contest and try and get it down to 2. I don't like their chances of getting it off. I mean, it wasn't a football act. He wasn't trying to spoil the ball. If you compare it to Fogarty was trying to tackle. Look, I'm sure the Melbourne viewers will have a difference of opinion there, but it'll be somewhere between 2 and 3, which is going to be, the number one goal kicker out of your side coming to finals, a lad that can go into the second ruck as well. It's a big chess piece.
19: That's a big loss. It wouldn't come back until the prelim if the ban was
2: potentially
19: upheld.
2: Or grand final if they finish top 4 and go the whole way through. So let's wait and see.
24: It's been called to play on. Game's going to tick away, and the Dockers win, and they secure themselves top of the table. 2 home finals, and Flag Mantle is here.
19: Yeah, that's right.
25: I think if you said what were we after coming in, it was to take it to them. I'd say we did that, and now we're probably extremely disappointed that we didn't execution, just skill, and we got punished, which the best teams in the competition do. They beat you in those moments.
2: I don't usually travel for footy, but I was lucky enough to go over there and have a look at it, and I saw the best performance I've seen by a side all year in Freo. They were on their home deck. They only had one player out of their best side. They played brilliant footy all over the ground, and the Crows took it to them for 3.5 quarters but couldn't go with them in there, and they got smashed in the clearances and the stoppages in the last quarter. But it was a good performance. I'm not happy with the loss, but it was an honourable loss. But they need to get better. If they're going to push deep into the finals, they need to get better. They need to play 4 quarters against the good sides. And they can get better because they got Wayne Miller, who's, you could say arguably their most important player in terms of ball use, coming out of the back line back. I think Tex will be back after a rest, and Alex Neil-Bullen. So Adelaide can get better, and I've still got, I reckon, a handful of players not playing at their best footy. So if they can get into form and with those guys back, they can definitely get better. But it looks like now they're going to have to go through the wild card round.
19: I think everyone was talking about it. What did you think about them resting Tex but taking him over?
2: Look, I understand why they took him over, and that's to eyeball the players and keep them focused and get them focused and just their experience around it. So I can understand that, and I can understand resting them. You know, the same people that didn't that said he should have played on the weekend probably said the same thing against Sydney when the Crows went to Sydney and knocked them off as well. But Tex back this week, fresh will be handy for sure.
19: Well, Adelaide are pretty much locked up the seventh spot. They take on GWS this Saturday, but it's probably the other games we're a bit more concerned about.
2: Yep, they need an upset to Adelaide to finish in the top six.
19: All right, and sticking with the Crows, Nick Murray's being courted by the Kangaroos, who have tabled a long-term offer up to 5 years, is being reported. Anything you can say on
2: that? He's contracted at the moment, so he can't do anything without Adelaide allowing that to happen, if that is true.
19: All right, and Adelaide as could get a first pick if he is traded. All right, and on to round 23, delivered two draws, Hawthorn and Collingwood, but also Bulldogs and Carlton.
2: That was the Hawthorn-Collingwood. First time that's happened for a long...
19: 49 years.
2: What's that?
19: Two draws in one round.
2: Okay,
19: and
2: yeah.
19: And then Hawthorn-Collingwood, first time it's ever happened, two draws, same team in the season.
2: Amazing round. Now, the Carlton Bulldogs one is a big one, because now it looks like Carlton are in the wild card round for sure, and the top 10 is set. The positions and who plays each other is not set yet. So I think six out of the nine games this weekend still have ramifications on positions. So it's still going to be a great weekend of footy, but the draw, I think, probably stops Carlton-Collingwood happening in wildcard, which would have been 100,000 unless Carlton can beat Freo this week, which they might be able to do in Melbourne.
19: Well, they might rest a couple, so you never know. The W campaign kicked off yesterday.
2: Well, there's talk about Nick Dacos resting because Collingwood have got nothing to gain this week. So that is an absolute, the biggest player in the game, the best player in the game, the Brownlow Medal favourite by a mile, is going to go against the AFL memo about resting players.
19: I don't know if too many have listened to that memo at all. The W kicked off. Adelaide farewell club legend Chelsea Randall, but Sydney ran out 8-point winners at Unley Oval, and it was a dream start for the Power as well. 21-point win over Fremantle, and Matilda Scholes was dominant against the All-Australian ruckman Mim Strom there as well. The cricket, God, I think we're all a little bit embarrassed by this. Yeah, changes could be looming for the Aussie Test side after a humiliating home defeat to Bangladesh in Darwin. The tourists won by 9 wickets convincingly. Sevens Ricky Ponting said something might have to change with the list.
0: You know, I think it's inevitable they have to make change. I mean, I was on the record at the end of last summer thinking that this was the ideal time to start to regenerate this team.
2: Bring back Ricky. Bring him back. No, I don't know what changes they can make, but the second test, obviously, they'll perform a heap better.
19: Absolutely. Second test in McKay starts on Saturday. And the big story over the weekend, the Strikers reportedly keen on securing England superstar Ben Stokes for the Big Bash.
1: Ben Stokes is a man in demand. The former English test captain has interest in the Melbourne Renegades. He has interest from the Sydney Sixers. And he also has interest, we can tell you tonight, from the Adelaide Strikers. They are very keen to have Ben Stokes playing at Adelaide Oval this summer in the BBL.
19: We'll just have to keep him away from Hindley Street.
2: Oh, look out. All of a sudden, I like Ben Stokes. I haven't been a big rap for the red nut like Dits, but he'd look good in the striker's top.
19: Bring him in.
4: That's our look at sport. And speaking of sport, tomorrow, Tex Walker joins us live in the studio where we'll chat to him about the unfortunate loss against the Dockers and how he'll prepare for what could be a big final game for his side this weekend. Tune in at 7:10 tomorrow. It's Triple M.

0: Another shocking loss for Port Adelaide on the weekend. And, of course, that means our chat with Shazza Dittmar in 5 minutes' time is going to be interesting. Keep it locked. We'll chat to her very, very soon. Right now it's Rue Ditz and Loz on Triple M.
1: Yeah, I think she's probably used to it at the moment. Gen Z are eating for convenience at the moment. Now, Gen Z are people born between 1997 and 2012, which makes them 14 years old up to 29 years old.
2: 29? Right?
1: So that's what we're talking about, I think, for Gen Z. They eat for convenience. One in three of them skip dinners. Doesn't sound like they really plan for their meals, which, you know, if you're at the younger end of it, that's probably not hard to believe. But I wonder where that goes to when they get a little bit older. Do they change? Do they adapt as their lifestyle needs and responsibilities change or not?
2: I have a theory that it's two things. I think it's staying at home with mum and dad for a lot longer because, you know, people are living at home with their parents till later now, and meals being done for you to a later sort of point in your life. So you're not necessarily cooking as much for yourself. You're not learning those skills. So then when you get out of the house, it's not a sort of ingrained thing and you just go, I'm just hungry. I just need to eat. So you're probably doing a lot of rotisserie chickens and bread and stuff like that and, you know, simple stuff. And also, if people are working, both parents now, if you're a Gen Zer that's in your late 20s and you're married and you've got a little kid, most people, both parents are working. Mum used to just be able to, you know, she had a bit more time in the day because she was at home so she could cook and put a bit more effort in, and it's hard. I get sick of meal prep. I get sick of coming up with ideas too.
1: I'm sure really everyone has forever. So the lad in the paper is a son of an Italian mum and dad, and his mum used to work two jobs and always have a meal every day. So no matter how hard they work, they always put a meal on the table. But so that was
2: he just waiting for someone else to come and do it for him, or is
1: well,
2: it,
1: I think there's a bit of that. Yeah. A lot of Italian lads don't cook a lot.
2: I think a lot of people
1: get food prepped for them.
2: Used to it being done for them, maybe by mum or dad. Hammerstein, Hamish, you told us something interesting off air.
0: Yeah.
2: That you have a very robust meal planning system at your house.
1: Yeah, so give us your family situation.
0: So I've got me, my wife Emily, and two girls at home, Ivy and Mia. One's a teenager, one's in primary school. And dinner was just a headache all the time. So I stepped in and I came up with this system, and it's a little bit convoluted, but it works really well. There's like a dinner Bible. And that's got all the meals that are in rotation that we eat all the time.
1: What do you mean a bottle? You can check in and find out what we're having on Wednesday night.
0: Well, essentially, we whip out the dinner Bible on a Sunday. All the meals are separated into categories. So you've got five categories: rice meals, pasta meals, meat and veg meals, meals that you eat with your hands.
1: Or you plan Monday to Friday.
0: Yep, and I plan out the whole week. We all get to pick a meal each. So that's like your meal, but it's like, we all get one category as well, so it mixes things up. So you're
1: only
0: not having
1: for dinner?
0: Yeah, only for dinner.
1: Okay, yep, cool.
0: Yeah. So we have the whole week planned out each night. Everyone knows who's cooking, you know, whether it's me or Em.
2: Incredible.
0: Yeah, and there's no doubling up, so it's not all rice and it's not all chicken, and it's like,
1: you can't use other ingredients from someone else's meal and stuff.
0: No, we don't get that. It's not that prohibitive.
2: Who touched my sour cream?
0: But
2: that was for tacos.
0: What we do is we do cross the meals off. You know, as we go.
1: Who goes first? Like, who gets out of the four?
0: That's the thing. We've got a big spinning wheel as well.
2: Oh,
0: so you spin that, and that decides the category. No, we use one on the phone, but yeah.
2: You use a phone spinning wheel?
0: Yeah.
1: Sounds like fun, though.
0: Yeah, it is. It does make it a bit fun, and everyone gets up and about.
2: And I bet it makes grocery shopping really easy.
0: It does, because I handle that as well. So
2: can I ask, how many meals are in the Bible?
0: There's a lot.
2: Like,
0: that's a lot.
2: Over 20?
0: Yes. Oh, yeah, absolutely. That's probably like at least 100 meals in there.
1: I might come and live at your gym. You're going to embarrass all of us.
2: Can I just say, Hamish, you should market this? The food Bible. And
0: The dinner Bible.
2: The dinner Bible. Yeah. And everyone can. That, and then you should have an app that is connected to Woolies or something so people can order from the
0: This is growing.
2: Bottle.
0: This idea is growing.
1: We need to go deeper into your weirdness. You're in Matty Rao territory over there.
0: Oh, wow.
1: Sammy the Turk. You've got two girls
3: daughters
1: and a wife who works as well. So how does your house work?
3: It's a bit chaotic and not nearly as well planned.
1: No one's going to live up to that.
3: Oh, my God.
2: We should have finished on the food bar.
3: Yeah.
1: So you feel inadequate?
3: Yeah, a little bit. I cook a bolognese on Sunday, and we have that every second day during the week. And then on the other
2: I can't
1: don't need it anymore, Dad.
4: And you're not even an Italian family.
3: No, but...
2: This is going to be the most Anglo bolo you've ever seen.
3: Listen, what I can do is the bolognese, if they start getting bored of that, I throw...
1: Wait.
3: I throw a can of beans in and some Mexican spices, and it's Mexican night.
2: Chili.
3: Yes.
1: Wow.
2: The toucan slam.
3: We don't want bolognese. No worries.
1: Easy.
3: Problem solved.
2: Now, we have someone in the studio who is actually the only person here who this article's about.
4: I was hoping you were going to run out of time.
1: How old are you, Joel?
4: I'm 25.
1: Oh, you're right in the guts.
4: I'm in Gen Z.
3: This is a man who can't cook a cup of tea, by the way.
1: He used the water out of the tap.
4: I'm pretty sure this breaks running long.
2: Lano Woodley came in and he asked for a cup of tea, and Tom just looked at him like, I don't know how to make it. That is one of the most incredible. Mm. So, Tommy, do you have any? And I know the answer, but I need to ask anyway. You don't cook, do you?
4: Not renowned for my cooking, no.
2: When you say not renowned, have you ever cooked?
1: Okay. Mum makes dinner.
4: Very basic, yes.
1: You're at home?
4: Yep.
2: Dad cook?
4: Mostly mum.
2: Mostly mum?
4: Right. Yeah.
2: Will you
1: move out ever?
2: Learn.
3: Will you learn?
4: Will I learn? I should. Yes. That was actually my New Year's resolution.
2: Was to learn how to cook.
4: And it's currently August.
2: Okay.
4: I haven't quite made a lot of progress on that. But
2: I actually think Triple M has a social responsibility to teach the young men of Adelaide how to cook.
4: Yep.
1: So would you reckon you'll move out at some point? Well, seriously, in the next few years?
4: Yes, that's movement's in place, yes.
1: For how long?
4: What do you mean for how long?
1: Well, next year or the year after or 3 years?
4: Next year, yeah.
1: Okay, and then when you do that, and if you can't cook...
4: I'll be in a bit of trouble.
1: You'll be on Uber Eats.
2: People either get really fat or really skinny because they stop eating because they can't cook or they start ordering pizza every day.
1: You'll be ringing mum for recipes, won't you? How do you do this? And we all did that.
4: I'll be ringing mum and Hamish for recipes.
1: Yeah.
2: Step one, turn on the stove. Oh...
1: Mum!
3: How do you boil an egg? You've got to learn. It's a basic life skill.
2: Got to learn.
4: I'll come around to yours as well. Triple M.
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7: 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Detours are in place. 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That's the latest traffic on Adelaide's 104.7 Triple M.
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11: It's 8.58 as you wake up with Roo, Jits and Loz live around Adelaide, which means we're not too far away from playing one of our favourite games.
12: Battle of the Sexes.
11: That's right.
12: Now, if you have been listening this morning, you'll notice that Ditz is not in the studio. He has been kidnapped. We're going to try and get to the bottom of it. Okay. But this means that in Battle of the Sexes, there is only one lifeline for the lads.
11: Oh, that's true.
12: And the weight resteth upon his shoulders.
13: I hadn't thought about Star Wars questions.
12: Early questions. All right. So that'll be happening in about 15 minutes' time. It's a very easy way to win $250 and also just glory for your gender. Ladies are up by about 11 in total over the 35. So 35 male, 46 female over the journey. We've played a lot of these games. But the boys can bring it back. It's been done.
13: Yep. Well, you're not writing the questions anymore, so it gives us some chance. So then we'll do that just after 7 o'clock. Battle of the Sexes, you're going $250. But Shazza Dittmar's ringing right now.
12: God.
13: She's been pestering us on the phone line. We're going to have a chat to Shazza Dittmar.
11: It's Triple M.

0: Big hour on the way. One member of the breakfast team was caught in a very compromising position over the weekend, and Ditz is away for the week, so that narrows things down a bit. We'll reveal who that is and more after 7 o'clock.
1: Down the back. Shields Jewellers. Biggest range. Unbeatable prices. Just like me footy tips. Never wrong. Good on you, Shields.
2: Oh, she joins us every week. She's our favourite Ditmar and our only Ditmar at the moment. She's Port Adelaide's biggest fan. She's Ditz's second cousin, Shazza. How are you feeling about Port's loss on the weekend?
1: Loss? What are you talking about, Roo? The Port girls beat Freo in WA by 21 points. We're off and racing.
2: Yeah, no, I mean Port's men's side. They lost to Melbourne by 76 points. It's your biggest loss ever to the Demons.
1: God, are those blokes still playing? I thought they wrapped up back in July. I've moved on to the AFLW now, Roo. Where is me cousin Ditz, by the way? He's not being managed, is he? Just resting your old players? Is Toby Murray filling in for him as well? Not that you'd notice if he was.
0: Oh, no. No, Shaz. We actually have a bit of a mystery case running here at Triple M at the moment. Ditz has been kidnapped, last seen on Friday night.
1: Kidnapped? Are you sure? Because he has a habit of wandering off after a few savs, you should check the ladies' toilets. Technically, this is an interesting fact. A Ditmar can't be classified as missing for at least 14 days. Right. We were just using too many police resources, so they changed the laws. No, that's really interesting. Ditz has been kidnapped the night before the Port game. They couldn't have taken Jack Whitlock. I mean, God.
2: Oh, he's a young fella. Let's move on to the Crows, Shaz. What do you think of their loss to Freo in the West?
1: Oh, Roo, the Crows. You know, what a difference a year makes. This time last year, you know, the lid was off. It was on a 2001 Space Odyssey. But now, you know, trying to get that lid off, it's like trying to open a pickle jar after a bucket of the dirty bird, you know. Impossible. Slippery fingers.
0: Shaz, is there anything you'd like to say about Tex Walker after he announced his retirement last week?
1: Oh, Tex, yeah. Look, I mean, I know Tex and I, we've had our run-ins over the years, but, yeah, just a big congratulations on the great career, mate. You know, just some big shoes to fill down there at the Crows next year without your Tex, and by shoes, I mean earmuffs. So, yeah. Oh, Ditz would have loved that one, you know. I'm really feeling his loss this morning.
2: Yeah. Hey, Shazza, did you see Port hit a new record of 80,000 members? I mean, I'm not sure about that. Many of them probably pets, aren't they?
1: Look, I don't see the problem with having pets under the membership. I mean, I've got 8 pit bulls and they're all members, you know, and this is a bit of a hack for the fiscally frustrated out there, okay? So if you're trying to pinch a penny, I've actually signed up Wayne, my de facto lover, under the pet membership banner because it's cheaper than the human membership. Right. And I figured, you know, he drools, he humps me leg more than the dog, so, you know, I'm not breaking any rules technically, I don't think.
2: Oh, sounds legit then. Good on you, Shaz. We'll chat next week, eh?
1: All right, calm the power.
3: Shaz and Ditmar.
1: Down the back. 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
25: Good morning, I'm Sean Maynard. Well, police have laid charges against two men after separate crash incidents. Officers allege a 48-year-old Narracourt man crashed into two vehicles at Kilburn before running off, and a 23-year-old Panorama man allegedly fled after being involved in two crashes at Morfettville. A cyclist has been reported after police allegedly found a 50-centimetre ninja sword in his backpack on the southeastern freeway. Officers called to an arrest event at Crafers West, where the 36-year-old Teetree Gully man was also found to be wanted on an outstanding warrant. History is being made on South Road. Three massive tunnel boring machines set to dig at the same time in the River Torrens to Darlington project. The machines will excavate around 5 million tonnes of rock and soil as work continues on the non-stop north-south corridor. And some highlights from Aussie TV's Night of Nights. The Gold Logie went to comedian Sam Pang and host Robin Irwin, taking home the Bert Newton Award for Most Popular Presenter. Sam Neill was posthumously awarded Best Lead Actor in a Drama for his role in The 12 Cape Rock Killer.
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25: Port Adelaide will be desperate to avoid ending their season on a sour note after being thrashed by Melbourne. Ali will miss Sunday's clash with Essendon after being knocked down in his 200th AFL game. The Crows, meanwhile, are fighting to secure their final spot with Tex Walker and Alex Neil-Bullen returning for a must-win matchup against GWS on Saturday night. An embarrassment for the Aussie cricketers brought undone by Bangladesh inside 4 days in Darwin and seeking redemption on Saturday in Mackay. 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
25: A shower or 2 and 18 here in Adelaide today. 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Showers easing at 18 on Wednesday. And a mystery is coming to Triple M. Dids has been kidnapped and we need your help to find the culprit. 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
19: 7.15 on this beautiful Monday morning. Well, I say beautiful. It's a bit murky. Yesterday was stunning. Up in the hills in Paracombe, I stopped and took photos like a tourist loser in my own hometown.
17: Well, we haven't seen the sun for ages.
26: Yeah, that's
19: and
26: fair.
19: The crisp green grass. I mean, Matt Rowell would have been out there just chewing away. It was
17: Matt
19: just Rowell, gorgeous.
17: The grass eater from Gold Coast.
19: Yeah, that's right. Good context resetting there, Dits. Roo. Sorry, speaking of Dits, he's gone.
17: He's been kidnapped.
19: Yep.
17: I'm a bit worried for him. Oh, should we be concerning. Worried or not?
19: I don't know. We have to wait till 8:10 to hear what the producers have put together.
17: Okay.
19: Because we've been investigating it and we're going to find out what's actually happening with Dits. We're going to get some more clues. He's gone. He's nowhere to be seen. So.
17: All right. Big hour coming up here. The rumour mill. We're going to give away $500. Loz, you've been caught with your pants down. We'll tell you more about that
19: literally
17: later on.
19: Literally one of the truly most embarrassing things to ever happen to me.
17: But God. Right now, it's Battle of the Sexes. If you want to be part of that, give us a call. 1-333-53. There's $250 up for grabs. There's just five questions you're going to answer. First one to three wins $250 cash.
26: Yep, easy way to start your day with some cash in your pocket. It's Battle of the Sexes. Give us a buzz. 1-333-53. It's Roo, Dits and Loz.

0: 7:20 on the dot with Roo, Dits and Loz waking you up for your Monday. And, of course, your 50K, no repeat workday back from 9 o'clock this morning where you'll get more music variety and no repeats all day, so keep it locked.
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3: All right, let's head down to Full Park. Good morning, Josh.
4: Hello, guys. How are you going?
3: Yeah, very well, thanks, Josh. What are you up to today, mate?
4: Just heading into work, mate.
3: Yeah, what do you do for work?
4: I'm a physiotherapist.
5: Physio, oh, nice.
6: I need help with my shoulders. I'll talk to you off here. Josh,
4: I always get that. That's always the first thing people say.
6: I know. Yeah. Everyone's got a lot of tension up there. Do you play along, Josh, in the car?
4: We do, yes. Me and my daughter together.
3: Oh, cool.
6: How do you go normally?
4: Not too bad.
6: Okay.
4: All right, well, we'll see what happens when the pressure's on.
6: Yeah, that's
3: exactly.
6: Right.
3: That does funny things. All right, get ready. You've got me as your lifeline today, so good luck there. And you can win $250. Let's head to Henley. G'day, Jess.
7: Good morning, guys.
3: What are you up to today? You a teacher, Jess?
7: Yeah, I've just come from the gym and I'm heading into school now.
3: Oh, what a start to the day.
7: Yeah.
3: How many days a week you do that?
7: Five.
3: Wow.
6: Pre-teaching gym every morning.
7: Oh, yeah. Summer bodies are made in winter.
3: Oh, you're a weapon, Jess. You're an absolute weapon.
6: What year level do you teach, Jess?
7: I teach year 8.
6: Oh, wow. You do need the gym, I think, for your mental health and just for your physical strength.
3: All right. Yeah. $250. You got Loz as your lifeline. You ready to go?
7: Ready.
3: All right. Here we go. Josh and Jess. Question number one. Which gender is more likely to floss their teeth?
4: Josh? Female.
0: Yeah. Yep. Women are roughly 26% more likely to floss daily.
3: Right.
6: That's incredible.
0: We are filthy.
6: Don't you feel like there's stuff in your teeth if you don't floss? This is people who don't floss. You get. Don't you feel it in there?
0: I'm too busy.
6: Nah. All right. I know. It's uncomfortable.
3: What dentists are for.
6: I have floss in every room of my house.
0: You're a flosser?
6: Yeah.
3: Wow.
6: Who won the Gold Logie last night?
7: Jess?
6: Champagne. Yes, Jesse.
3: Nice. 1-0. On social media, what does POV stand for?
4: Josh.
3: Ooh.
6: Josh?

0: of you.
1: Mm-hmm.
2: Set 2-1.
3: Yep.
1: Yep. What animal appears on the Lamborghini logo?
0: Josh.
2: Ooh.
1: Josh?
0: That'd be a horse.
2: Oh. Jess, you want to have a crack?
4: Oh, Lifeline?
1: This is making me really stressed. I didn't read this question until just then, and I'm panicking. I think I could be insane, but is it a bull?
2: You've nailed it.
1: Do you know how insane that is?
5: Come on.
2: Crazy.
5: Don't make it.
2: Got the boy question.
1: No, I really... I did sort of know that in the back of my mind, but I... Yeah,
2: well, you've turned it into a thriller now.
5: Too old. Sudden death. Righto, here we go. What is the name of the fictional fashion magazine in the Devil Wears Prada?
0: Josh.
2: Oh.
0: Lifeline.
5: No.
6: Lifeline.
5: Never seen the movie.
2: If Ditz was here, he'd probably get it. But
1: you know what? He probably would.
2: Honestly.
1: I don't know the answer to this.
6: No. Really? Yeah. And it's like one of your favourite movies.
5: Sorry, Josh. I can't help you, mate.
2: Oh. Well, that means it turns over to Jess. Have you got a clue?
4: I think it's Runway.
5: She's done Runway?
1: Yes, it is Runway.
5: Good on you, Jess. $250. You've been rewarded. You've been rewarded for getting up and going to the gym every day. Well done. What are you going to do with the $250?
4: Oh, I don't know. I'll probably just take the girls out.
5: Take the girls out?
2: Girls night.
4: Yeah.
1: Girls night.
5: Girls night.
1: And Josh in Aberfoyle Park, you probably make $250 off me when I come see you for my shoulders. 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
2: Everybody wins.
5: Good
2: everybody
5: on you guys. Wins. Thanks for playing Battle of the Sexes.
2: Yeah, we played it this time every single morning. 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
9: 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Got a crash at the moment in Modbury on Northeast Road near Smart Road. Roads are closed due to a rock slide in Paracombe Gorge Road between Pickett and Gully Road and Merivale Road. Detours are in place. Road blades in use following urgent works in Jepps Cross Grand Junction Road near Main North Road. 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Hurry. That's the latest traffic on Adelaide's 104.7 Triple M.
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20: 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Just rock up, settle in and let the sound of supercars be your alarm clock. Now, if you watched 7 News last night and saw the code word, now is the time to text it in. 0488 51047. Anyone who texts in within the next 30 minutes will go in the running. And of course, make sure you watch 7 News again tonight for another code word to increase your chance of winning, thanks to the Bend Motorsport Park, where the road to Bathurst starts.
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23: Well, that's the big question. That is the very, very big question, because he's not here.
24: He's gone. I have a feeling he could be gone a week.
10: I just have a feeling. I just have a feeling. Unless we find him somewhere before then.
23: You can't stand watching Port get smashed for another week. Or...
10: It could be that. Well, someone could have taken him. And they're really... We're putting a case together, Roo. It's looking like someone's taken the man.
23: Okay, we'll find out more about that just after 8 o'clock, okay? Up next, though, what we learnt from the weekend.
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0: It's 7:35 as you wake up with Rudes. It's a Loz Live around Adelaide, and we are not far away from Adelaide's most listened to segment, the Rumour Mill, where we will have to award $500 to the rumour of the week and open it up for another fresh $500 as well. 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
2: Did you learn something?
3: What a weekend of footy, and I learned a little bit in a few different places. I had to go to Perth on Friday for the Freo v Adelaide game. That stadium is the first time I've ever been there, Optus Stadium. It is a beast.
4: First time you've ever been there?
3: Yeah, I haven't travelled over to the stadium before, so it's been in existence, I think, for about 8 years.
4: Right.
3: But what a coliseum it is. It's an intimidating venue. And that's why Freo have got a great home ground advantage over there. But they broke a record as well. 9 games in a row, over 50,000 people.
4: Wow.
3: So that's bigger than Collingwood. I thought Collingwood would have done that before, but no other AFL club has ever done it before. So really impressive stadium over there. But a couple of other things happened in football over the weekend as well. We had 2 draws on the weekend. Hawthorn and Collingwood. No score, it's a draw. 2 teams Hawthorn and Collingwood have played each other twice and had a draw twice. That has never happened in the history of football before. Plus, Dylan Moore, who didn't score, had a shot to break it up in both games, and are now calling him Dylan Draw Moore. That has never happened before. It's the first time since 1977 that we've had 2 draws in a round, because Carlton yesterday drew with the Western
5: Bulldogs. So as it transpires, the missing pieces of the puzzle were there. They just needed to look to the man with the hoodie. Finally, it's finals.
3: Yeah, so that hasn't happened since 1977. And in 1977, guess what happened in the grand final? A draw.
4: Oh, my God.
3: Wow. Spooky. So, yeah, I learned a few things over the weekend in the world of footy.
6: Wow.
3: Jazz, our producer, what did you learn over the weekend?
7: Good morning, guys. I've actually been sitting on this a long time. So we've all heard of penicillin, right?
3: Mm-hmm.
7: Yep.
4: Give anyone listening, just, we've heard the word, but what it actually...
7: So it's like the main antibiotics that's used to kill viral infections. So most people, if they get like an ear infection or
4: amoxicillin,
7: a lot of people would have had it. Millions would have had it. Well, it was discovered in the 1920s by a Scottish scientist, but it wasn't like usable. It was just a molecular form.
4: Mm-hmm.
7: In the 1940s, an Adelaide scientist called Howard Florey, who was based at the Uni of Adelaide at the time, and his team were the ones who made it into a usable medicine and completely changed modern medicine in the world, saved millions of lives.
6: Well, they often talk about penicillin being the greatest invention of all time.
7: It tops the list often in terms of medical discoveries.
3: Number one antibiotic, did you say?
7: And it
4: was the first proper antibiotic that... Before penicillin, you could die from any... you'd get a cut on your leg, you'd get a rotten tooth, People were dying because they didn't have very good germ theory as well. So... It is literally the reason why I'm probably alive because of it. I'm sure I would have been.
7: All of us would have used it.
3: So a person from Adelaide converted it into a what? Usable drug.
7: A guy from Adelaide converted it 20 years later from its molecular form into
3: how
7: a usable drug.
4: I don't know if he would have made any
7: What does
4: money
7: he own the uni now, maybe? But he won the Nobel Prize in 1945 for the discovery, and it's gone on. It would have saved millions.
4: From Adelaide.
6: That's crazy.
4: We don't talk about that enough.
7: That's our claim to fame. I can't believe
3: wouldn't
7: I
3: have painted it and made an absolute.
4: I don't know, actually.
3: Fortune
4: maybe
3: out of it?
4: What was his name? Florey?
7: Howard Florey.
4: Howard Florey. I'm going to Google now. Howard Florey net worth.
7: But yeah, I'm not sure about the money side of it, but pretty incredible when you think about the lives he saved.
4: No patent profits.
3: Why?
4: Didn't do it.
3: Silly
4: he did not patent penicillin, believing it unethical to restrict access to a life-saving medicine for personal financial gain.
7: He actually did a good thing. That's rare in this world.
4: Well, yes.
3: Someone else would have profited out of it.
6: Yeah.
3: I guarantee you.
4: Oh, there's someone rubbing their hands together. But that is awesome.
3: Oh, good on you.
4: Jazz, I love that.
7: Yeah.
4: Mm. Oh, mine's really boring now. I learnt that when you think of big cats, leopards, tigers, lions, I would lump cheetahs in there. With the big cat.
3: It's bigger than your average cat.
4: Do you know that there is no recorded human death from a cheetah? They don't attack humans at all. They refuse to do it. I mean, you wouldn't want to put your kid in a room with one, but there are no recorded human deaths. They just don't do it. There are the other cats, obviously, are eating people.
6: You can potentially, just go up to a cheetah or be near a cheetah.
3: They're fast, aren't they?
4: They're very fast. Catch them. But their jaws are not made the way, they're not structured the way the other
3: cheetahs?
4: Good question. Probably small rodents. Yep, they eat meat, but it'd be smaller game, you know, like rodents and rabbits and things like that. But I was just shocked by that. If I saw one, I would crack my chest.
3: Didn't Ditz thought he saw one in Africa, but it was a lawnmower?
4: No, he saw, that was, yeah, the, yeah, he did think it was a cheetah. But no, he said he was around cheetahs and the you know, the guys working there were like, mate, it's all right. They're not going to come for you. And he said,
6: stop crying.
4: Whatever, mate, I'm not going bloody near him. Get him away from me. Like, it didn't relax.
7: The big red cat doesn't
4: have his own kind.
6: Yeah.
4: So there you go.
3: All right, so be relaxed around cheetahs.
4: That's right, man. Chill out around a cheetah.
3: I reckon in some stage in the next month on the TV, someone's going to die. From a cheetah attack.
2: First recorded human death. Yeah.
3: I can see it. I can feel it.
6: Rudits and Loz. Triple M.
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17: 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Triple M traffic starts with Adelaide's biggest delays. It is slow, city bound for a crash in Modbury on Northeast Road near Smart Road. One lane is closed there. Also a road closure in Paracombe due to a rock-slide gorge road between Pickerton Gully Road and Merivale Road. Detours are in place. 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That's the latest traffic on Adelaide's 104.7 Triple M.
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19: Morning, I'm Sean Maynard. Well, three people have been arrested after an alleged armed street robbery in the CBD. Police say three teenagers were threatened and robbed near Miller's Arcade last night, with officers later arresting three suspects and recovering the stolen property. And six teenage e-bike riders who allegedly rode recklessly, endangering pedestrians and motorists across the city yesterday, were also arrested. All six e-bikes were found to be illegally modified and seized. SA's first home buyer market's bucking the national trend. New figures showing loan commitments jumping more than 20% in the June quarter. The Premier saying the surge shows home ownership's becoming achievable. Again, the opposition arguing it's still tough times. The corporate watchdog's warning Aussies scammers are using generative AI to create networks of deep fake websites and endorsements to lure victims into fake investment opportunities. ASIC says there's been a sharp rise in online scams using deep fake videos. PM Anthony Albanese at the top of the list is the most impersonated.
20: Give me fuel.
19: Checking Triple M Fuel Watch. And Leonard is averaging just under $2 a litre this morning. Look for diesel for under $2.43 a litre.
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19: The Crows are staring down a crucial final round must-win battle with GWS after slipping to a 24-point loss to Frio. Triple M's Mark Asciutto says the Dockers are a class act.
3: I was lucky enough to go over there and have a look at it, and I saw the best performance I've seen by a side all year in Frio. They were on their home deck. They only had one player out of their best side. They played brilliant footy all over the ground, and the Crows took it to them for 3.5 quarters but couldn't go with them.
19: Adelaide still on track for September action but may have to fight their way through the wildcard round to get there. Well, Port Adelaide's counting the cost of a heavy loss to Melbourne with defender Alia sidelined after concussion in his 200th game. The Power bowing out after Sunday's duel with the Bombers at Marvel. And a second draw in round 23. The Dogs and the Blues split the points with both confirming their wildcard spots.
16: Triple M Breakfast with Rudits and Loz. Back in 30 seconds.
21: An FBI agent, a calculating female serial killer, and a pursuit that pushes every boundary. Emmy Rossum stars in the gripping new thriller Furious, now streaming on Disney+.
19: A shower or 2 and 18 here in Adelaide today. Showers increasing at 19 tomorrow. Showers easing at 18 on Wednesday. And a mystery is coming to Triple M. Dids has been kidnapped, and we need your help to find the culprit. Join in on the fun from 8 this morning with Roo, Dids and Loz on Triple M. Roo-

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1: It's 7:49 for your Monday morning with Roo, Ditz and Loz on Triple M. And you know what time it is?
2: Yeah, it's rumour time. And we dropped one on Friday. Time for one of your favourite people to perform at the Logies on Sunday night. Ditz, Robert Irwin. Apparently, he's going to do a skit with Glenn Robbins.
3: Oh. As in, wait.
2: As in Russell Coit. And this is what happened last night.
4: Robert Irwin, Russell Coit.
5: Are you Russell Coit?
4: And one of the major, mate.
5: Yeah, nice to meet you too.
4: That's awesome, man. Yeah, good on you.
5: What are you doing?
4: I'm waiting for a car, actually. I've got to go to the Logies.
5: Oh, my Logies.
4: I've got to host the Logies, mate. So, yeah.
6: Rumour confirmed.
2: Yeah, he nearly ran over him beforehand so that he couldn't do it. Russell, bit of a mishap, so surprise, surprise. But it is time to give away $500 for Rumour of the Week. And Peter from Henley Beach rang in last week.
7: Rumour is that the Unley Hotel is being sold to another small South Australian family pub group.
8: Now, Unley Hotel.
1: Unley on Clyde?
8: There's only a couple in Unley. One's the Cremorne. I don't reckon it's the Cremorne. So are we talking Unley on Clyde?
1: Yeah, if that's what it's still called.
7: Yeah, that's the one there.
2: And basically had that confirmed off-air last week. So $500 for Peter from Henley Beach.
3: Fantastic.
2: If anyone's got a rumour, give us a call right now. 1-333-53, or you can text in on 0488-51047. 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
1: 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It's Roo, Ditz and Loz on Triple M. Good morning.

0: It's 7:54 as you wake up with Rude, it's a Loz. And tomorrow we chat to Tex Walker live in the studio ahead of his final home and away game at Adelaide Oval this weekend. 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
2: There's a text on the text on Anonymous saying that Robbie Williams is no stranger to Australia.
3: He loves it.
2: He does love Australia.
3: Huge here.
2: He performed at the BP Adelaide Grand Final, didn't he?
3: He did.
2: A few years ago.
3: Massive.
2: That was the AFL Grand Final, which I saw him there. He was awesome there, and I'm not necessarily a Robbie Williams fan, but he did absolutely entertain the crowd of 100,000 people at the AFL Grand Final. There is a rumour here that he said, "Let me entertain you this year at the Melbourne Cup."
3: Oh.
2: So the Melbourne Cup this year in Melbourne, which sort of has anywhere between 80,000 and 120,000 people, after they've been on the source for several hours during the day at the races.
3: Sounds like his kind of crowd.
4: Yeah,
2: yep.
4: Very much.
2: It could be giving them a little bit of a spectacle towards the end of the races, so watch this space.
3: He came up with a song for De Koenig because he was watching a footy game, loved it. De Koenig's in
2: there. Tom De Koenig, who played for Carlton.
3: And I swear to God, that song gets in my head every time I see... it gets in my head maybe once a week. Like, whenever I'm doing my footy tips, De Koenig's in the air. It's very catchy.
2: Discussion for another day, but the news on the weekend said he got diagnosed with autism on the weekend in his 50s.
3: Robbie?
2: Yeah, we'll come back to
3: that. Interesting.
2: Yeah, exactly. But there you go, Robbie Williams to perform at the Melbourne Cup.
3: Coming up next, something horrendous happened to me on Friday, and I can't believe I'm going to say the story on air because it's mortifying, but that's what
2: what,
3: you
2: worse
3: have to
2: than
3: do.
2: Sliding under the toilets at the Fringe?
0: Oh, yeah, and, where does it rate on that?
3: Under
2: the portaloos?
3: Not far.
2: Okay.
3: But not quite as demoralising.
2: Right,
3: actually,
2: we'll
3: could be just as bad, yeah.
0: Oh, wow. Okay, well, don't go anywhere. Keep it locked for that. That's on the way in 5 minutes. It's Rude, it's a Loz, Triple M.
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6: The hunt is on. Emmy Rossum stars in Furious, a gripping new thriller where an FBI agent's pursuit of a serial killer turns dangerously personal. Now streaming on Disney+. Triple M traffic starts with Adelaide's biggest delay. Slow city bound for a crash on Northeast Road near Smart Road and Modbury. Got one lane closed there. And roads closed due to a rock slide in Paracombe Gorge Road between Piggin and Gully Road and Merivale Road. Detours in place. 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T's and C's apply. That's the latest traffic on Adelaide's 104.7 Triple M.
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10: Well, we're going to find out a lot more about that in about 10 or 15 minutes. I'm intrigued to find out
11: what happened to him. Who took him and why? And, you got to have motive and you got to have evidence to make your conviction. I've seen a lot of Law and Order. I know how this ends.
10: Okay.
11: Well, I don't actually know how this particular case ends, but it's going to end up with someone in trouble because someone has taken the big red cat.
10: All right, we'll find out more about that. And coming up next, we're going to find out Loz has had another extremely embarrassing moment over the weekend. We're going to find out about that next.
16: It's Rude, Dits and Loz waking you up for your Monday on Triple M. Good morning, Adelaide.

0: 8:05 is your wake up with Roo, Dits and Loz. Big hour still to come. We've got to chat to Shazza Dittmar, Port Adelaide's biggest fan. Yeah, unfortunately, we are contractually obliged, thanks to the good people at Shields.
1: Because she's sponsored, we can't
0: we actually can't get out of this one. So we're really stitched up here. We'll have a chat to her and plenty more coming up this 8 o'clock hour with Roo, Dits and Loz.
1: Now, when bad things happen to you and you work in radio, there's this sort of, you've got a two brains going. You've got, I can't believe this is happening, and then you've got the other brain going, shit, this is good content. and that was what happened to me on Friday. We had a charity lunch, which we were going to for work, and it was for Puddle Jumpers Backpack for Kids and Catherine House, and it was at Station Road, and our boss Vicky had organised it and raised a bunch of money, which was awesome. And I got there early, which never happens to me in any, it's never happened in the past, but I had enough time to run to the loo in the train station because it was sort of walking through there to get through. I thought, yeah, I won't get to the event and then have to say, sorry, guys, I've just got to run to the loo, go before. I thought, gosh, this must, this life feels good being organised. Just pop into the train station loo. Now, the train station loos are a bit like an airport loo in that the door is really far away from the toilet.
2: Right.
1: Because people have, like, suitcases and stuff. They give you a bit more room in there, which is fine. Didn't think too much of it. Go in, hang my bag, close the door, switch the lock, hang my bag on the back of the door.
2: Beautiful.
1: Now, what I don't realise is that my bag then rests where the lock is, okay? So I sit down and I start to pee and I start to hear a noise and I look up and the door is opening and my handbag has unlatched the lock on the door. And I'm...
2: How far away? You can't reach over and push it.
1: Try to reach out my leg, won't touch the door.
2: Too far away.
1: Too far away. And I'm going, oh, God. Oh, God, oh, God.
2: Did you just say something?
1: I said, oh, no, oh, no, oh, no, no, no, no. And there's people in there, Roo. There's lots of people in this toilet. But nobody's walked past just yet. And I go,
2: oh, so someone hasn't pushed it, just the wind's opening it.
1: It's just the weight of my handbag has changed the street. Do you know what I mean? Like, it's just slowly opening. And I'm sitting...
2: Oh, I've got a couple of questions, but it's not appropriate.
1: No. I was, you can imagine. Anyway, and I'm sitting there covering everything up with my hands and sort of pushing my leg forward and trying to touch the door.
2: Any people walking past?
1: Well, two teenage girls with backpacks and sort of not the kind of teenage girls that normally, I'm going to be honest, I'd be a little bit, I'm scared of them because I find teenagers really intimidating.
2: Yeah.
1: They had like cool hair with pink streaks in it and one of them had a nose ring and I was like, oh, sweet, look.
0: Like mean girls.
1: Yeah, and in that moment, time sort of slows down and you can go, all right, this could be bad. You know, these girls could take a photo of me or something here, you know what I'm saying? But never judge a book by its cover because they went, oh, my God, are you okay? And then they pulled the door closed for me.
2: Oh, that's
1: and
2: nice.
1: I said, thanks, girls. And they stood there and held the door while I finished my wee. And we all sat there in silence while we listened to me pee. And they held the door. And then I pulled my pants back up and went out there.
2: And you come to lunch.
1: I think about seven people walked past before that who saw it and didn't help me. And, it was truly horrifying. And I just want to say, you know, I understand that you do make the loos a little bit bigger, but I think you need to do it the average human leg length distance from the toilet because what do you do?
0: Yeah, these things
1: happen. You can't stand up.
0: Yeah, maybe
1: there's nothing you can do.
2: The lock's actually shut.
1: Well, or move the bag hanger to the wall. You know what I mean? Like, because that, it was almost like by design.
2: Common.
1: It just, I hung my bag, the bag sat, and it just flicked the switch.
2: Yeah. It's just, I think it's just one of those things, Loz. I don't know if you can blame them for that one.
1: It's my fault. It was me. And I think when you go through something like that, you go through these 12 stages of grief, don't you?
0: Yeah, for sure.
1: I think I'm still at anger, to be honest. I can't wait to get to acceptance.
0: Okay. That'll come.
2: How come you didn't tell us about this at lunch on Friday?
1: Well, I sort of didn't want to disrespect the fine people that, you know, we were raising money for charity. I didn't want to make people...
2: It would have been a good story up on the microphone.
1: Yeah. That was, when I was doing the, when I was doing the raffle. Just quietly.
2: Would have filled a bit of dead air in between the bits.
0: Yeah.
1: That's right. Yep.
2: By the way, I've got a story for you.
1: We've got Purple 14, and have you guys ever been to the train station toilets?
0: It's rude, it's a Loz, Triple M.
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19: 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Triple M traffic starts with Adelaide's biggest delay, Sleaze City bound for a crash in Modbury on Northeast Road near Smart Road. One lane is closed there, and a separate crash in Virginia. It's on Penfield Road at King Road. 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That's the latest traffic on Adelaide's 104.7 Triple M.
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6: Morning, I'm Sean Maynard. Well, it's a busy weekend for police investigating alleged hit-run crashes with two men now facing court. Police Dog Edge helping locate a driver who fled a crash at Kilburn. Another man was arrested after allegedly abandoning his damaged Subaru following two collisions in the southern suburbs. The $15.4 billion Torrens to Darlington project's hitting a major milestone with all three boring machines excavating tunnels that will complete Adelaide's traffic light free north-south corridor by 2031. Rescue crews have dug through collapsed buildings and landslide debris in Indonesia for survivors after an earthquake killed more than 50 people. And from former host to Gold Logie winner, Sam Pang has taken out the top honour.
20: Being here the last 3 years, I know what we all need. I'm going to keep this very, very short. I'm going to do three songs.
6: Audio on 7. Deborah Mailman, Andrew Denton and a country practice inducted into the Hall of Fame.
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6: Well, there's concern at Alberton after Port's heavy loss to Melbourne with defender Alir sidelined by a concussion and ruled out of Sunday's final game against the Bombers. Across town, the Crows are still eyeing a finals berth with Matthew Nicks confident his side can bounce back against GWS on Saturday night. Triple M's Mark Rashido says there's still plenty riding on round 24 this weekend, despite the top 10 being locked away.
2: Carlton Bulldogs one is a big one because now it looks like Carlton are in the wild card round for sure and the top 10 is set. The positions and who plays each other is not set yet. So I think 6 out of the 9 games this weekend still have ramifications on positions. So it's still going to be a great weekend of footy.
6: And back to the drawing board for the Aussie cricketers. After copping a 9-wicket hiding from Bangladesh in Darwin, the second test starts in Mackay on Saturday.
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6: A shower to an 18 here in Adelaide today. Showers increasing and 19 tomorrow. Showers easing 18 on Wednesday. And your workday now comes with more variety and no repeats. Triple M's 50K no repeat workday returns from 9 this morning, so keep it locked.
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3: 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Adelaide, the greatest city in the world. It's time to wake up with the team born and bred right here in South Australia. The unofficial mayor of Adelaide, AFL legend and yabby-peeling record holder, Mark Rashudo.
2: I better do what I have to do.

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2: 8:18 on this Monday morning. It's a little murky out there. We had a beautiful weekend of nice weather. Did you get up to much, Roo?
3: I had footy, and a bit more footy, and then a little bit of gardening.
2: Oh.
3: What about yourself?
2: Oh, I did had a major weekend of driving around, visiting family, friends, all over this great state of South Australia.
3: Oh, that's good.
2: It was fantastic. Hey, this morning I was getting into work, sort of walking through the front doors, and someone scared the shredivers out of me.
3: What happened?
2: I heard, Lauren, really loudly.
3: And your name's Laura?
2: Well, yeah, but I respond to Lauren too because everyone calls me that. And I went, ah! And I screamed. And she went, oh, my God, I'm so sorry. And a woman had made us scones. And she didn't give me her name. So
3: what time is this? 5:30?
2: Yeah.
4: Anonymous scones.
2: Anonymous scones. She said, I've been calling all morning. No one was picking up. And
3: it's because no one's here.
2: I know. So she gave me these two big bags of scones. We've had some scones.
3: They're absolutely
2: beautiful. Two big bags
3: of scones.
2: One has a cake in it. One has scones. And I just want to say, if anyone else wants to drop off cakes and cookies. She wouldn't give me her name. So I have no idea who she is. In fact, this could be...
3: She could be the mushroom lady.
2: Someone from Mix trying to take us down. No. Whoever you are.
3: Scone lady.
2: Scone lady. That's positive scone lady. So... Yeah. Thank you very much.
3: Okay.
2: And our producers are cream and jam all over their lips.
3: Right.
2: Yum, yum, yum, yum.
3: Beautiful.
2: So thank you very much.
3: Hey, we've got a big hour coming up. Shazza Dittmar's going to be calling in. I'm going to tell you a story about something that's happened at my house. But coming up next, though, we're going to find out who kidnapped Dits.
4: Yep, this is from the same team behind the hit radio serial of 2025, Who Murdered Roo? We are going
3: to... Who did do that?
4: I actually forgot. We'll have to revisit that. But that's on the way. It's Triple

0: It's 8:23 as you wake up with Roos. It's a Loz, and it was a disappointing weekend of AFL action for both local sides. So you just know Port Adelaide's biggest fan, Shazza Dittmar, will have plenty to say. That's just 5 minutes away.
1: Who kidnapped Diz?
2: Who kidnapped Diz on Triple M?
3: Well, we're worried about him. He's gone missing. He's missing in action. Dittmar is missing, and someone's taken him, we think. We have reason to believe someone has taken him. So I think it's time we find out who kidnapped Diz. Who kidnapped

0: punished.
1: Hello, it's Inspector Acciuto here.
2: And Inspector O'Callaghan.
1: Our co-host, Chris Dittmar, has been kidnapped.
2: Yes, Roo, it looks like we're dealing with a cat burglar of the big red variety.
1: He was last seen Friday night walking home from the pub.
2: Our only clue? A cryptic ransom message left by Ditts himself sent Saturday morning.
3: Hello, it's Adelaide's favourite squash player here, Chris Dittmar, a.k.a. the Big Red Cat. I've been kidnapped. My kidnappers have made me record this message and they want Triple M to pay 50 grand for my safe return. Have the cash ready in a suitcase for the exchange at Triple M by 9 a.m. Friday morning. I'm begging you to help me. These guys have sharp weapons and poorly fitted balaclavas, especially on one side. Please tell my family I love them and I miss them. But most importantly, I want to thank my sponsors, McGain Real Estate, particularly Mike, Zoe and Baz Rample, who have a beautiful three-bed home for tremendous value going at Hackham right now. 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
2: Okay, I've heard enough. 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
1: 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Why would a balaclava not fit?
2: Well, maybe it's someone with freakishly large ears, with one a lot bigger than the other.
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2: I think next we're going to have to talk to the big man himself, Tex.
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2: Suspect number one. And I think it's a pretty strong case with the balaclava. 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
6: He went to Perth and didn't play. 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
2: Okay. 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
10: 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Triple M traffic starts with Adelaide's biggest delays. It is slow city bound for a crash in Modbury Northeast Road near Smart Road. That has one lane closed there and another one in Virginia Penfield Road at King Road. South Australia brings you the simple pleasures of winter. With hundreds of experiences and offers, plan your escape at southaustralia.com/winter. That's the latest traffic on Adelaide's 104.7 Triple M.
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7: Triple M. It's 8:31 with Roo, Dits and Loz, and how cool is this? We're not too far away from having a chat with recently crowned Gold Logie winner, Sam Payne. We're going to chat with him a little bit later this morning, so keep it locked.
20: Who kidnapped this?
3: I've been kidnapped. They want Triple M to pay 50 grand for my safe return.
5: Who kidnapped Dits on Triple M?
2: So we heard from Dits in the ransom tape, okay, and it made us very anxious. We're worried about him.
6: 50 grand.
2: He gave some very specific descriptions of the person who he thinks is responsible, okay? Something about a balaclava, something about the way the balaclava fit. And it led us to want to have an interrogation with this man.
3: Tex Walker, you're under investigation for the kidnapping of Chris Dittmar.
2: Tex, this part of the ransom tape led us to believe you're involved.
3: These guys have sharp weapons and poorly fitted balaclavas, especially on one side.
2: I mean, clearly that's in reference to the satellites. Okay, Tex, would you say you have a good relationship with Chris Dittmar?
21: Oh, yeah. We have a great relationship. I'm a fit, good-looking professional athlete. It's a real opposite-subtract type setup.
3: Wouldn't you say your relationship has been strained after you've pranked him 15 times in the last 10 years?
21: No, Mr. Ashuto, it's been just a bit of fun. He's an easy target. I would never, ever hurt him. I know he thinks I spiked his coffee with certain things like laxatives, but I reckon anyone who drinks that much Sauv Blanc is going to have poor bowel movements, Ruth.
2: So if Dits was never to be found, he would need to be replaced on the Brekkie Show. Okay, so is that something you've thought about? Surely you'd want to finally join the team that's number one.
21: Oh, once or twice. Who doesn't want a job where you sit around talking crap for 3 hours and making up rumours as you go along?
3: Sounds like a motive to me.
2: Mm-hmm. Do you own a balaclava, Tex?
21: No, but I've been a balaclava on a few footy trips before.
3: Can we have your ear measurements, please?
21: Can I please have a lawyer?
2: What was your whereabouts on Friday night, approximately 9:15 p.m?
21: I was in Perth, absolutely nowhere near Chris Dittmar. Are you guys even real cops or what?
2: Nah, this interview's over. I don't know, Roo. I think he's got a pretty solid alibi. There's video evidence of him over there. Unless he was, you know, doing this with someone else, a co-conspirator.
3: I need some time to think about this.
2: We may have to broaden the search for some new suspects, and I think that could be happening at 8:10 tomorrow morning.
3: All right, we'll look forward to that.
7: 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We'll be playing along every morning at 8 o'clock. Make sure you tune in then. But up next, Shazza Dittmar, she's going to buzz in. We'll have a chat with her about all the AFL action over the weekend. It's Roo, Dits and Loz live around Adelaide on Triple M.

0: It's Rude That's a Loz waking up for you Monday on Triple M, not too far away from Overnight Sport. We'll recount all the headlines coming out of the weekend of AFL action. But right now, we'll chat to someone who knows more than anyone.
1: 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Good on you, Shields.
2: Oh, she joins us every week. She's our favourite Ditmar and our only Ditmar at the moment. She's Port Adelaide's biggest fan. She's Ditz's second cousin, Shazza. How are you feeling about Port's loss on the weekend?
1: Loss? What are you talking about, Roo? The Port girls beat Freo and WA by 21 points. We're off and racing.
2: Yeah, no, I mean Port's men's side. They lost to Melbourne by 76 points. It's your biggest loss ever to the Demons.
1: God, are those blokes still playing? I thought they wrapped up back in July. I've moved on to the AFLW now, Roo. Where is my cousin Ditz, by the way? He's not being managed, is he? Just resting your old players? Is Toby Murray filling in for him as well? Not that you'd notice if he was.
0: Oh, no. No, Shaz, we actually have a bit of a mystery case running here at Triple M at the moment. Ditz has been kidnapped, last seen on Friday night.
1: Kidnapped? Are you sure? Because he has a habit of wandering off after a few stabs. Technically, this is an interesting fact. A Ditmar can't be classified as missing for at least 14 days. Right. We were just using too many police resources, so they changed the laws. No, that's really interesting. Ditz has been kidnapped the night before the Port game. They couldn't have taken Jack Whitlock. I mean, God.
2: Shaz, let's move on to the Crows, Shaz. What do you think of their loss to Freo in the West?
1: Oh, Roo, the Crows, you know, what a difference a year makes. This time last year, you know, the lid was off. It was on a 2001 Space Odyssey. But now, you know, trying to get that lid off, it's like trying to open a pickle jar after a bucket of the Dirty Bird, you know. It's impossible. Slippery fingers.
0: Shaz, is there anything you'd like to say about Tex Walker after he announced his retirement last week?
1: Oh, Tex, yeah. Look, I mean, I know Tex and I, we've had our run-ins over the years, but, yeah, just a big congratulations on the great career, mate. You know, just some big shoes to fill down there at the Crows next year without your Tex, and by shoes, I mean earmuffs. So, yeah. Oh, Ditz would have loved that one, you know. I'm really feeling his loss this morning.
2: Yeah, hey, Shazza, did you see Port hit a new record of 80,000 members? I mean, I'm not sure about that. Many of them probably pets, aren't they?
1: Look, I don't see the problem with having pets under the membership room. I mean, I've got 8 pit bulls and they're all members, you know, and this is a bit of a hack for the fiscally frustrated out there, okay? So if you're trying to pinch a penny, I've actually signed up Wayne, my de facto lover, under the pet membership banner because it's cheaper than the human membership.
2: Right.
1: And I figured, you know, he drools, he umps me leg more than the dog. So, you know, I'm not breaking any rules technically, I don't think.
2: Oh, sounds legit then. Good on you, Shaz. We'll chat next week, eh?
1: All right, down the power. Shaz and Ditmar. Down the power. Save your cash for footy pies. 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
16: Census night was Tuesday the 11th of August. 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Triple M traffic starts with Adelaide's biggest delay, slow city bound for a crash in Modbury, North East Road near Smart Road. One lane is closed there. Also, Virginia Penfield Road at King Road, and roads are closed due to a rock slide, Paracombe Gorge Road between Pickett and Gully Road and Merivale Road. Detours in place. 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That's the latest traffic on Adelaide's 104.7 Triple M.
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18: Morning, I'm Sean Maynard. Well, three men will face court today over an alleged robbery in the city. Police alleging three teenage victims were threatened with a knife and hammer near Miller's Arcade last night before their bags, phone and clothing were nicked. Six teenagers will face the youth court after a police operation targeting a group of reckless e-bike riders in the CBD. The state government claiming its stamp duty reforms are helping more South Australians into their first home, with loans rising more than 20% over the June quarter. The Treasurer says Labor will stand up for the superannuation system it built after One Nation flagged plans to let Aussies access their super to help with cost of living.
19: And we will defend it forever from the Liberals, Nationals and One Nation who want to destroy it. If they win the next election, it will be the end of compulsory super as we know it, and Australian workers will be worse off as a consequence.
18: Jim Chalmers there. History at the Logies overnight with actor Deborah Malman becoming the first Indigenous actor inducted into the Hall of Fame. campaign taking home the gold Loki.
20: Give me fuel!
18: Checking Triple M fuel watch under. It's sitting at a touch under $2 a litre this morning. Diesel averaging $2.41 a litre.
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18: A shower to an 18 here in Adelaide today. Showers increasing and 19 tomorrow. Showers easing 18 on Wednesday. And your workday now comes with more variety. Friday and no repeats. Triple M's 50K no repeat workday returns from 9 this morning, so keep it locked.
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23: What a goal!
21: Overnight sports.
24: Yeah, Roo, Dits has been kidnapped, so it's Jared, the producer, in doing it today. I'm going to ping you a couple of questions at you. You ready?
2: Go for it.
24: All right, power coach Josh Carr concedes his group is a long way off competing with the AFL's best after a 76-point loss to Melbourne.
25: We're a long way from it, and that's the reality. There's feedback for us as a footy club right now to go, well, if you want to compete with the best, then our game has to grow, and that's where we're at.
2: I think you're a long way off at the end of the year, Josh, but for most of the year you were pretty close. So you've got 8 to 10 injuries out. Melbourne only had one or two out in the weekend. The season can't finish quick enough for Port Adelaide. So that's where they're at. They've been pumped the last few weeks, playing against some good sides. They just want to get past Essendon on the weekend. And then they've got to deal with Zach Butters and anything else that happens over the off-season. And I think with a good summer in them and, you know, another bit more experience, next year they'll be competitive for most of the year. Will they play finals next year? Probably not. Will they play, you know, wild card or anything? Maybe not. Maybe if they have a bit of luck, but they're not as bad as what they've been the last couple of weeks.
24: Well, surely they can hope for more health. Obviously, Alir's going to miss Sunday's final match. He got concussed. Jacob Van Rooyen clipped him accidentally, it looked like, but copped a 3-match ban.
2: Yeah.
26: Nice delivery by Alir. He's been hit on the way through. And in his 200th game, he's copped a nasty knock.
27: Give him space. Give him space.
2: He's out.
26: He's copped a nasty hit on the way through.
2: He doesn't lay down very often. No, no. Yeah, when he got hit, his body sort of went a bit limp there. So
28: he's been given 3 games already, which rules him out of this week. It rules him out if they've, you know, 2 finals minimum. If he ends up with 3, they'll probably contest and try and get it down to 2. I don't like their chances of getting it off. I mean, it wasn't a football act. He wasn't trying to spoil the ball. If you compare it to Fogarty's, Fogarty was trying to tackle. Look, I'm sure the Melbourne viewers will have a difference of opinion there, but it'll be somewhere between 2 and 3, which is going to be, you know, the number one goal kicker out of your side coming to finals, a lad that can go into the second ruck as well. It's a big chess piece.
24: That's a big loss. It wouldn't come back until the prelim if the ban was
28: potentially upheld. Or grand final if they finish top 4 and go the whole way through. So
29: game's going to tick away and the Dockers win and they secure themselves top of the table. 2 home finals and Flag Mantle is here.
30: Ian said what were we after coming in? It was to take it to them. I'd say we did that. And now we're probably extremely disappointed that we didn't execution, just skill. And we got punished, which the best teams in the competition do. They beat you in those moments.
28: I don't usually travel for footy, but I was lucky enough to go over there and have a look at it. And I saw the best performance I've seen by a side all year in Freo. They were on their home deck. They only had one player out of their best side. They played brilliant footy all over the ground. And the Crows took it to them for 3.5 quarters, but couldn't go with them in there. And they got smashed in the clearances and the stoppages in the last quarter. But it was a good performance. I'm not happy with the loss, but it was an honourable loss. But they need to get better. If they're going to push deep into the finals, they need to get better. They need to play 4 quarters against the good sides. And they can get better because they got Wayne Miller, who's, you know, you could say arguably their most important player in terms of ball use, coming out of the back line back. I think Tex will be back after a rest and Alex Neil-Bullen. So Adelaide can get better. And I've still got, I reckon, a handful of players not playing at their best footy. So if they can get into form and with those guys back, they can definitely get better. But it looks like now they're going to have to go through the wild card round.
24: What did you think about them resting Tex but taking him over?
28: Look, I understand why they took him over, and that's to eyeball the players and keep them focused and get them focused and just their experience around it. So I can understand that, and I can understand resting them. You know, the same people that said he should have played on the weekend probably said the same thing against Sydney when the Crows went to Sydney and knocked them off as well. But text back this week. Fresh will be handy for sure.
24: And Tex will join us at 7:10 tomorrow to tell us all about why that decision was made. Adelaide pretty much locked up the seventh spot. They take on GWS this Saturday, but it's probably the other games we're a bit more concerned about.
28: Yep, they need an upset to Adelaide to finish in the top six.
24: Sticking with the Crows, Nick Murray's being courted by the Kangaroos, who have tabled a long-term offer up to 5 years, is being reported.
28: He's contracted at the moment, so he can't do anything without Adelaide allowing that to happen, if that is true.
24: All right, and Adelaide could get a first pick if he is traded. Round 23 delivered two draws, Hawthorn and Collingwood, but also Bulldogs and Carlton.
28: The Carlton Bulldogs one is a big one, because now it looks like Carlton are in the wild card round for sure, and the top 10 is set. The positions and who plays each other is not set yet. So I think 6 out of the 9 games this weekend still have ramifications on positions. So it's still going to be a great weekend of footy, but the draw, I think, probably stops Carlton Collingwood happening in wildcard, which would have been 100,000 unless Carlton can beat Freo this week, which they might be able to do in Melbourne.
24: Well, they might rest a couple, so you never know. The W kicked off. Adelaide Farewell Club legend Chelsea Randall, but Sydney ran out 8-point winners at Unley Oval, and it was a dream start for the Power as well. 21-point win over Fremantle, and Matilda Scholes was dominant against the All-Australian ruckman Mim Strom there as well. The cricket, God, I think we're all a little bit embarrassed by this. Yeah, changes could be looming for the Aussie Test side after a humiliating home defeat to Bangladesh and Darwin. The tourists won by 9 wickets convincingly. Sevens Ricky Ponting said something might have to change with the list.
0: You know, I think it's inevitable they have to make change. I mean, I was on the record at the end of last summer thinking that this was the ideal time to start to regenerate this team.
28: Bring back Ricky. Bring him back. The second test, obviously, they'll perform a heap better.
24: Absolutely. The second test in Mackay starts on Saturday. And the big story over the weekend, the Strikers reportedly keen on securing England superstar Ben Stokes for the Big Bash.
1: Ben Stokes is a man in demand. The former English Test captain has interest in the Melbourne Renegades. He has interest from the Sydney Sixers. And he also has interest, we can tell you tonight, from the Adelaide Strikers. They are very keen to have Ben Stokes playing at Adelaide Oval this summer in the BBL.
24: We'll just have to keep him away from Hindley Street.
28: Oh, look out. All of a sudden, I like Ben Stokes. I haven't been a big rat for the red nut like Dits, but he'd look good in the striker's top.
3: Bring him in. That's our look at sport. And speaking of sport, tomorrow we chat to Tex Walker live in the studio ahead of his final home and away game this weekend at Adelaide Oval. Make sure you tune in at 7:10 then. It's Triple M.

0: It's 8:57 as you wake up with Roo, Dits and Loz live around Adelaide for your Monday morning. Not too far away from awarding our snag of the week if you've been keeping your eyes on the footy across the weekend. You would have known to text in on 0488 51 047 your favourite goal. And the winner of that will score a $100 Thomas Farms voucher. We'll award that in 5 minutes.
1: And the gold logie goes to Sam Peng. Sam Peng, tonight, have you been paying attention to Brumbard? Sam Peng!
2: Oh, the logies are on last night, and the winner of the gold logie was Sam Peng, and he joins us now. G'day, Pengy!
3: Good morning. Good morning, Mark. Hello, Loz.
2: Do I have to call you Sir Sam now or not?
3: King will do fine, Roo.
1: King!
3: King will be fine.
1: King!
3: No.
2: That's got a good ring to it.
3: Listen, you know me well. Nothing. Oh, okay, fine, if you're happy to go with it. The next time I see you, if you do not call me King, you have to give me $100.
2: I'm going to go with King Pang, because that sounds good.
1: Because he's a tight ass. He'd never give up
3: $100. Yeah. Exactly.
1: How was your night, Pangy? I always think the gold one, it's so cruel to the people who lose, because you have to hold back on drinking all night in case you have to make a speech, and then you lose and you're sober. And I mean, so you must have been relieved when your name got called out, because you held out for a good reason.
3: You make a good point, Loz. I think you've got to keep yourself tidy.
1: Yes.
3: And then it gets later and later and later. And then it gets to the to the moment where you're looking up and Magda/Sharon is standing there with an envelope. And you go, in 10 seconds, I either have to get up and do a speech or I just continue sitting in my chair. It's weird. Yeah, like a good clap and all that stuff. But I kept myself tidy, but it's a long night. But what are you going to do?
2: How do you feel? Has it changed you a lot? Like when you woke up this morning and realised you're a gold logie winner.
3: Are you going to ask me if it's changed me? I mean, it's 8 hours ago.
2: Yeah, I know. But when you woke up this morning, did you feel a little bit different?
3: Yeah, I did, because I was on an hour and a half sleep, so I didn't know where I was.
1: Where are you going to put it? Or you can ask.
3: I haven't thought about this. The original question. No, I'm happy. It was a wonderful night. You know how much jokes aside, I'm very happy and lucky to be part of the industry. I love it. I feel very fortunate to work on the shows that I do. They're great. So I wanted to pay the moment, give them a proper pathos or whatever it was. So, it was way too sincere. I accept that, but where I'm going to put it, I'll tell you what I'll be doing. Because I'm out of contract with all shows at the end of the year. I'll be
2: You played well in a contract year.
3: Just pop it under the table in front of everyone, and then we'll have a chat.
2: What about, is this part of your payment for hosting it last year? I've got to win it next year or something. Well, sounds a bit sus.
3: There you go. You had to do it, didn't you? You had to just bring it down.
2: It seems a little bit convenient.
3: You reckon there's an agreement, Kirribilli agreement?
2: I'll do it this year and let me win it next year.
3: All right, you got me. There you go. You got a scoop. There you go, Roo. That was the deal.
1: Now, there's a string of sort of Hollywood people who've fallen off after winning an Oscar because they've nothing to strive for anymore. They've reached the pinnacle. How are you going to stay passionate now that you've reached the top of Everest?
3: I think it'll be pretty easy considering the shows that I'm on. Front bar on Wednesday night. How do you reckon that's going to go?
2: I can see the logie on there on Wednesday. I can see it up on the bench or up on the bar.
3: It'll be up Mari's end, by the way. I don't think we'll be getting it off him. I'm very happy to just keep on going and work. Mark knows this. It's good to just work. The shows that I'm on, nothing really changes. I've got to have been paying attention tonight. Front bar Wednesday night, things go on. Things move on pretty quick.
1: Now, it is an incredible achievement, and in earnest, you should be really proud of yourself, but there's obviously been quite a bit of bullying in this interview, and I'm sure there's going to be a lot. The tall poppy thing makes it really kind of awkward to win awards in Australia. Is there a bit of embarrassment, or do you you're actually able to just enjoy it?
3: It's a good question. When I got announced as a nominee, I was there for that with the other nominees. Then I just went on holidays for 6 weeks. I wasn't on telly. So I ran an interesting campaign. It was quite underground and guerrilla.
1: Yeah.
3: So, like I said, I think what will say, you know, there's no chance of that happening, but I just, it's great that the shows I'm on just, they're on and they continue on. I'm happy to keep working.
2: Anyone play up at the Logies? Oh, yeah. I saw Fev was there. Did he do a Brownlow performance, or was there anyone that got out of control, sort of hit the champers a bit too hard? Or?
3: The news has already travelled to Adelaide, has it?
1: Oh,
2: yeah, really?
3: Fev got the votes, I think.
2: Oh,
3: wow.
2: No! You know, after he stuffed up at the Brownlow, no one could get you couldn't get any sort of amount of beers for about 3 to 4 years after
1: that.
2: Well,
1: there's always one.
2: They slowed down the drinking.
3: No, I know, mate. I know. I've never seen you more upset for those 3 or 4 years. I've never seen you. He just walked around with a dark cloud over your head for 3 or 4 years until they opened back up the bars.
2: Well,
3: it was amazing.
2: The Logies will be no good for the next few years by the sounds of it, but... well done, mate. Yeah. Congratulations.
3: Thanks, mate.
2: You've now won a gold Logie. Add that to your collection, mate. Congratulations.
1: Fantastic.
2: And look forward to next time I see you, I'll be calling you King Pang.
1: King Pang!
3: You can call me King Pang. Also, Roo,
2: yeah.
3: Did you pick up on my beautiful tribute to your commentary last week on Frumper?
2: Of course I did. I had about 4,000 messages reminding me about
1: Monday,
2: it.
1: Tuesday,
2: I really appreciate
1: Thursday.
2: It.
1: Yep.
3: Mate, go and study anatomy for just do something where.
2: Yeah.
3: Oh wow!
2: I've educated my kids since then about where to put it instead of where I put it. I've got a couple of teenagers at the moment, so timely reminder. Good on you, King Pang.
1: As I say, not
3: right.
1: as I do.
2: Congratulations and well done on becoming the gold Logie winner.
3: Thanks, Roo. Appreciate it. Bye, Loz.
1: See you, mate.
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6: 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Visit your local Anytime gym or search Anytime Fitness. T's and C's apply. A crash in Torrensville, Henley Beach Road near Marion Road. Also Virginia Penfield Road at King Road. Modbury Northeast Road near Smart Road. And roads closed due to a rock slide. Paracombe Gorge Road between Pinkerton Gully Road and Merivale Road. Census night was Tuesday the 11th of August. There's still time to complete in the census. Every answer matters. Authorised by the Australian Bureau of Statistics, Canberra. That's the latest traffic on Adelaide's 104.7 Triple M.
5: 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That's the deal.
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0: It's 9:10 for your Monday. Running overtime this morning, so we do have to get to your 50K no repeat work day with Keegan. Keep it locked. That is just minutes away.
19: He's back on Triple M.
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2: This is a tough one. Snag of the Week, won by Isaiah Dudley, who plays for Freo, kicked the goal against the Crows, was in the Crows Academy. We didn't pick him. No, he's rubbing salt in the wounds. Tony from Ross Trevor has nominated Dudley for Goal of the Week.
22: Cherry took on the tackler, threw it up. Dudley sidesteps, spins, kicks, round the corner. Oh, Isaiah! He's got three! And he might have just sealed the deal for the Dockers.
1: He would have enjoyed that so much. Look at me now, Crows. Watch me now.
2: All right, that is enough for today. Have a great day, everyone. We'll be back tomorrow with more of Who Kidnapped Dits as well. Looking forward to that.
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0: Cooper Stadium come November. Fooies on Adelaide's Triple M. Jump on frontiertouring.com for tickets. If you listened to Rudits and Loz this morning, sounded slightly different. This, he's been kidnapped. Missing. Gone. Nowhere to be seen. Mick, 133353, where do you think he's been taken, mate?
1: Probably one of the vineyards down at McLarenvale.
0: Okay, Mick, that's a holiday. That's not a kidnapping. If you want to follow along as the mystery deepens, 8:10 tomorrow morning, they've got another

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Another 80s triple play on Triple M.